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14: Your daughter just had her first breakup. Do you A, put yourself in her shoes?
15: How could he do this to you? And for Sheila, she has split ends.
14: B, console her.
15: Oh, sweetie. This is going to happen a lot. 4, maybe 5 more times before you get married.
14: C, take charge.
15: Got to get this all straightened out. Keep a little talking to man, mano a mano.
16: Hey, Steve. It's now a good time?
15: No? Okay, no problem. Bye.
14: Or D, help her find a new boyfriend.
15: I know a great place to meet boys. The internet. Nice, single boys. Never mind. How about some ice cream?
13: As a parent, there are no perfect answers. But you don't have to be perfect to be a perfect...
17: We are Lifeworks!
18: And here's what you need to know.
19: News out of the NBA as the Board of Governors has passed new anti-tanking rules that expanded the draft lottery from 14 to 16 teams, a regulation zone where the bottom three teams get penalized with lessened chances for the number one pick and flattened odds. Teams cannot have the number one pick in consecutive years, and they can't have any top five picks in 3 consecutive years. OKC is looking to be the first team to reach back-to-back NBA finals since the Warriors in 2019, as Game 6 of the Western Conference Finals between the Spurs and Thunder in San Antonio tips off at 8:30 Eastern Time. Knicks center Mitchell Robinson has suffered a right broken pinky finger, and there is no timetable for his return. Heading over to baseball, MLB officials proposed a hard salary cap to union officials as a part of ongoing CBA negotiations. The proposal would set a $171 million payroll floor and a $245 million ceiling. I'm Brianna Miro.
20: One guy is happily divorced. One guy is happily married. One guy gets called daddy by his 3 beautiful daughters. Aww. One guy gets called daddy after a credit card approval. One guy won a state high school basketball championship. One guy only covered a state high school basketball championship. One guy's been inducted into 3 halls of fame. One guy has only mocked a hall. Does this seem weird to anybody else?
21: Hey, I heard that.
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0: Rob Parker, Kelvin Washington. 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
1: Ow! Ow! Ow!
0: Ow, that hurt.
3: You know, I just saw the video for the first time, too, by the way.
0: Did you really?
3: Yeah, I did saw it right now.
0: As well.
3: Hilarious. Shout out to Shop
0: Talk. So, a lot to go there. And Rob G, game number 5 is quickly approaching.
4: It really is. Before we get to that, though, we got the YouTubians weighing in, Rob. I know you care about that.
3: What
4: anytime
3: they say?
4: You got people talking about Rob Parker, he wants to hear it, good or bad, right, Rob?
3: Only good, though.
4: No, he wants to hear the bad stuff.
3: All right, what they saying?
4: PBBNYC. So it's a Knicks fan. You can imagine what he's going to say about Rob Parker. Rob Parker is just a clout chasing clickbaiter. No LOL, no like that. Rob Parker is a clout chasing clickbaiter.
0: How am I? Based on what?
4: Hate the Knickerbockers.
3: Man, hey, beat Rob G.
0: Okay, so
3: we got to go through a few more weeks to the Knicks.
5: I'm sorry, what?
3: You got to relax.
0: Okay, with the Rob all that. G.
4: The hard R.
3: Just call them the Knicks.
4: No hard R.
5: Just call the Knicks. Rob G.
3: I'm a little nervous.
0: Okay, all the people from Detroit say what?
3: You a hater.
0: Okay, all the people in L.A. when I was standing in out front of Crypto.com Arena, some guy yelled out, L.A. hater, and I turned my head like he said, I swear I did that.
3: So there's truth to it.
4: There's truth to it. What you're saying is there's truth. Is we got evidence that proves this.
0: My point is,
3: he could have said LA lover, you wouldn't have turned around.
0: No, I'm not a fan. I don't care where I live or what town I'm working in or what radio station or newspaper I'm writing for. No matter where I worked, everybody thought I hated the team or the city or whatever. And what I'm saying to you is that is a compliment to me as a reporter. It really is a compliment. Because people don't think that I'm a rah-rah, a homer, or with the home team.
3: Well, first of all, I ain't listening to nothing you said because you already told us, if I'm riding, I'm ripping. So you're always trying to rip somebody. That's what it is. You think you slick. We know what it is. You're like, yeah, I'm about to go to Cincinnati and get him riled up. Yeah, I'm about to go to Detroit and get him riled up. Yeah, I'm going to New York, son. I'm going to get him riled up, son. Yeah, I'm coming to West Coast, homie. I'm about to get him riled up, homie. Dead homies.
0: No, it's called reporting. It's called having context. I don't know if you saw my take today, Rob.
4: Oh, the MLB now. Oh my gosh, Rob! Some of the texts I got about that take.
3: What did he say? So
0: you didn't even see it.
4: Shohei Ohtani, right, has the single lowest ERA by any pitcher ever with at least 50 innings.
3: Six inning scoreless and a home run last night. Yeah, what does Rob say?
4: Ohtani is just great. Let me read
0: the
4: headline.
0: So it's 0.82. Yes. Is that right?
4: And so Rob Parker goes on MLB Now, which I believe he gets paid to do, which is incredible.
3: Uh-huh.
4: And they say, quote, I'm not overly impressed because he's beaten up on the Giants, the Padres, who I think Rob picked to make the World Series,
3: and
4: the Rockies. And then I got some people texting, tell Rob hashtag stop Asian hate.
0: Wow.
3: Was Brian Kenny on?
0: Yes.
3: I'm about to start having beef with him for letting this nonsense ride. I told you because
0: BK
3: we got the Dodgers
0: back.
3: In our building.
4: He no, he
0: back.
4: Did. Credit to
3: okay,
4: BK.
3: Shout
4: he
3: out
4: did
3: to
4: push
3: BK.
4: Back.
3: All right, never mind, BK. We still cool. Because I'm about to say, BK, he'll fight back. If he was treating you like these callers where they come on hot and then, okay, Rob. Well, you be going on there saying,
0: BK pushback.
3: All right, good. Shout out to BK. Cause you're going to find Rob G. Let me tell you, Rob, goalpost moving Parker. You will move that goalpost.
4: Hey, now we know why they shortchanged him at the Panda Express that one time. They heard his takes.
3: They heard and they had enough. Uh-huh. I ain't giving this man 7 scrimps. He only getting 5.
4: Never.
0: And I ain't buy another shrimp meal from there.
3: You still be getting your sodas, though.
4: Yeah, big facts. All right, well, we started this hour talking about it. We're about 30 minutes or so from tip-off Game 6. The San Antonio Spurs backs against the wall. Winner go home in San Antonio. SGA and OKC looking to close things out. But one of the storylines coming into this game and throughout this series has been the officiating, right? SGA is a flopper. He's a foul merchant, so on and so forth. Last Friday, we talked about on this show that Dylan Brooks got in partnership with Underdog Fantasy and created a game and a commercial about the unethical hooper aimed at SGA. Well, yesterday we found out that an attorney office who represents SGA sent a cease and desist letter to Underdog, Dylan Brooks, and the like, demanding that they remove the website, remove the commercial, stop making fun of the unethical hooper. And to their credit, Underdog Fantasy said, no, hell no, we're going to leave it up. We are not taking anything down. This is fair use.
3: I'm mad at SGA. Rob, he was supposed to go full Rob Parker on this one and say, you know what? I'm about to own this thing. This is what I would have did. I would have ordered, what they say, they made 100 of them. I would have ordered all 100, and then y'all would have got a dope shot of me and all my teammates playing the game in the locker room. I would have went full on troll on this, full on, because listen, he's talked about it before, Rob. He says, look, I get it. If I was a fan of another fan base, I would hate me. If I was a fan of another team, I wouldn't like me. He said, but I guarantee you, I know a fan base that loves me, OKC. So at this point, I would just lean into the villainism. Like, I'm sitting here doing all the right things. I'm sitting here trying. We play hard. We play competitive. When I score 40, you interview me. I got my whole team behind me. So it's not about me. It's about we. I will be like this, Rob.
6: The East Coast don't love Dr. Dre and Snoop Dogg. The East Coast ain't got no love for Dr. Dre and Snoop Dogg and Death Row.
3: This is how I'll be if I was a Thunder. Us.
6: Y'all don't love us.
3: Y'all don't love us?
6: Well, let it be known then.
3: Let it be known then. I would say y'all don't love us. We play hard. We play defense. We're good. We score. We won the championship. We did it the right way. We've been building the team up. We don't just go pluck a bunch of superstars. So while I, Kelvin, get tired of the flopping, if I, Kelvin, were on that team, I would just own it. I would just say, you know what? The refs ain't calling it. Y'all keep talking about it. Y'all doing think pieces about it. You got social media posts about it. Everybody's making a thing of it. Yet we keep winning. We're winning. We're playing well. I'm MVP again. And Rob, I would truly just lean into it. I would say, screw it. And I would have telling you, I'd have bought all those games, had my whole team in there playing them, might come out with a t-shirt with the cover of the game on it. And at this point, Siri, I really mean this. Just lean into it because it's been the story. We had Antonio Daniels on yesterday. He said every time he does his show or he does calls like he calls on our show, it's the first thing people bring up. He said they don't bring up the high quality of basketball. They don't bring up this. They don't bring up that. So I'm just owning it, right? And you know that villains make for good stories, right? We love our movies where you have your story. You got to have Professor X. You got to have Magneto, right? You got Batman. You got to have Joker, so on and so forth. So dang it, I would go ahead and be that because they tried to do all the things the right way, right? Sam Presti's done it, built it bottom up. Draft picks, team, small guys you never thought about and low, you know, guys you don't even know their names. They come together. They play hard. They have a coach you don't even know his name and they play well. They're united. They play defense. And it's like you would think that's what people would love, but the flopping that they do has been the thing that turns people off. So I would just own it, Rob. I would become the OKC villains.
0: Here's my thing I'll say, Kelvin.
3: Yeah.
0: It's the weakest move in NBA history to hear you are on the steps of going to another, you know, NBA finals.
3: Yeah.
0: To be worried about filing suit and having your lawyers be involved in any of this. Any of this, if it's going to happen, would be in the off season if I really was that bothered. But how in the world could this be, make this a story bigger than if you don't do this, it's not as big of a story. Why do you care? You just won another MVP. You're on the cusp of going, you're one game away from going to back-to-back NBA finals. Why are you involved in this? Why would you care? So what? Who cares?
3: The only thing I'll say, Rob,
0: everybody's not going to like you.
3: Yeah, I just think I told Rob G this. You know this from being in the business. You know, I have agents. I'm assuming you had agents like you. You just, I wonder if this is a them doing their due diligence.
0: I fired mine, but go ahead.
3: Yes. Oh, you did. And I'm wondering if it's just Like, I'm locked in. I'm focused. He hasn't been, SGA hasn't played great, by the way, not just in this series. He didn't play that great against the Lakers. And we thought, they're just a little off right now, blah, blah, blah. He hasn't looked spectacular. He's been a lesser version of what we normally get for him for quite some time. So he's locked in. He's trying to find a way to win. He's locked in with his team. You mentioned it. They're a game away from going back to the finals. I don't know if this was him as much as this. I'm your business manager. I'm your agent.
0: No. Kelvin, do not do that. Do not do that. They work for him. So don't tell me like the business manager
3: and people are doing stuff that
0: if they, if they come to me with that, first of all, I would say, why would you bring that to me? And I'm in the midst of going to an NBA finals, or I just won an MVP. Don't bring that to me.
3: And they may not, but, and you bring up a great point. Which is why I think they don't come in.
0: I'm just saying, they work for you.
3: They just put out a cease and desist. Hey, man, we're going to cancel that. Boop, boop, boop, don't even worry about that. You locked in. Don't even worry about that.
0: His name is involved in that lawsuit. Those are his lawyers. So don't tell me he didn't know anything about it. I would have said to them, do not do that. I'm focusing on basketball. I don't give a damn about some nickname. That hasn't stopped me from winning two MVPs. Why do I care about that?
3: I'm walking in today with unethical Hooper t-shirt and a hoodie, a full-on a hat. My team is playing a game. Rob G, tell me that wouldn't have been, like, you, even if you don't like him, you would have applauded that. Like, oh, that's deep. That's great villainy right there. That's top-level villainy right there. Like, and so I thought he would have been, I totally get your point, though, we talk about this all the time. When you address the thing, you make the thing
0: thing. You make it bigger.
3: We all laughed. We forgot. We said Dylan Brooks is crazy. We laughed and we moved on. And now Rob Parker, Kelvin Washington having a big conversation on a big platform. But I just think in a larger view of things, the Oklahoma City Thunder, you mentioned it. McCain, nice guy. Jalen Williams, super nice. SGA, Chet. So they're not mean guys, but at a certain point, I ain't going to keep taking all this. You know, y'all ain't this. Y'all bad for basketball. Y'all. And again, Kelvin, don't like the flopping, but let me be very clear on that. But I'm saying if I was on that team, I would say, well, screw it. If y'all ain't gonna like it, it's kind of how the Knicks were in the 90s or the Bad Boys in the late 80s and the 90s, where it was like, well, y'all telling us we're not the Lakers, we're not Celtics, you're not the young upstart Bulls, and we don't like, well, we're just gonna lean into it and be the Bad Boys. I kind of would be like that if I'm the Thunder. All right, if y'all gonna keep calling us that and making fun and talking about this and we're ruining hoops, well, screw it then. That's where I would be.
0: 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Should SGA and the Thunder lean into the villain role with this unethical Hooper thing, or should they have ignored it? Should he have ignored it? I mean, what is he doing during this whole situation? We'll continue that conversation next with you. It is the Odd Couple, where we deliver insight, not noise. And we value you as a listener and a caller. 877-99 on Fox. Hit us up and stick and stay
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0: Why this would change your life?
1: Because I waited around just so I could say, what you talking about, Willis?
0: So Odd Couple,
1: I swear,
0: and that show, the two shows that changed your life.
1: I used to watch the show just for that.
0: Oh, yeah. Are you trying to say
1: that and Perry Mason?
0: You were missing classes because of it? You were late to class?
1: I wouldn't leave for class until he said it.
0: That is funny.
2: Can't do it.
0: Yeah, you couldn't DVR back then. You had to just wait and hold on and wait till you saw that part. Odd Couple, Rob Parker, Kelvin Washington on a TV theme song Thursday. Clearly, shout out to DJ Ali Alex on the ones and twos. 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Gamble right now. Let's take some calls, Rob. 877-99 on Fox. Conversation about, I basically said, look, I would just lean into, if I'm SGA and the Thunder, everybody hates us. Well, dang it. We're going to give y'all some more reasons to hate. Rob brought up a good point of just saying, hey, why even be worried about the game, the unethical Hooper game? Just lock in, be focused on hoop. What do you say, 877-99 on Fox? Who we got?
1: All right, what about Roberto in assistant Coachella? Oh, no, that's Coachella, not assistant Coachella.
0: Assistant Coachella.
1: What's up, Roberto?
0: Why can't be the head Coachella?
3: Hey, guys. I just want to say I love your show. I've been a listener for several years.
0: Thank you, man. Appreciate it.
1: Appreciate that. You know it. It means a lot.
3: No, I appreciate you guys for the entertainment. I listen to you as often as I can.
0: All right. What you got on this?
3: All right. So I think SGA is pretty weak, and he got some really bad advice from his lawyers. Because, I mean, a company like a show like Saturday Night Live wouldn't exist without parodies.
0: Mm-hmm.
1: Thank you.
0: That's a good point. No doubt.
1: You know
3: can
1: what?
3: I say one more thing?
1: When people do that, it means you matter. Do you know what I mean, Roberto? Mm-hmm. Like, it means you matter. People don't make fun of stuff that doesn't matter. So I don't know why he's so worked up about it. It would be one thing if he's being denied a chance at the All-Star game or really thinks that it's hurting him. He's winning MVPs and he's pissed.
0: No doubt. I appreciate it, man. Good stuff. Who's next? Who we got?
1: Mike in Augusta, you're on the Odd Couple Fox Sports Radio. What's up, Mike?
4: What's up, everybody?
0: What's good?
1: How are you?
4: Everything's everything. So what I was thinking about was the revisionist history, because at one point we thought the Warriors were bad for basketball because they shot 53s per game. But now the only thing that we remember is them popping bottles and celebrating. So I say
1: no. The Warriors were bad for basketball. They were. There's no doubt about it. This that what we're watching now has pushed them to the back burner because this is bad to watch. Aesthetically, it's not a pleasing basketball game.
0: Wait, you hold on. Why were the Warriors bad for basketball? I don't get that.
1: No, because everybody followed with the threes and the game changed. It became.
0: I think that's our fault for being idiotic. The Warriors themselves were a heck of a team. They played top 2-3 defense every year. And they got a bunch of back screen layups all the time.
1: People copied them.
0: I get that, but I don't put that on the Warriors. I think that's lazy on the rest of the teams to just do that. You ain't got Steph. You ain't got KD. You ain't got Klay. Why are you shooting threes like that? All right, continue. Who next?
1: Did we lose him? Is that it?
0: Okay. Yeah.
1: MJ in New Orleans. You're on the Odd Couple Fox Sports Radio.
5: Peace to the stuff. Charbroil Oyster Brothers was good with it.
0: The best I ever had was in New Orleans, man.
5: Woo. Say that. We do it. SGA took his lawyers off the leash, so technically it's not his hands on the paraphernalia. They should double down, and I think we saw a glimpse of it. They should sign Dylan the Villain next season. Really make these cats sick. I don't have a problem with him, Rob. The guy who's been doing it since 86. I don't know how you got so much hate for all these different things. Come on, Rob.
1: MJ, I'm going to push back on you. I'm going to push back because I don't have hate for anybody.
5: I'm not backing up. Rob, I'm not backing up.
1: You're going to back down. You listen to me, MJ.
5: I got some. I know you're about 6'4", 6'5", but I got some size, Rob. So bring it, Rob.
1: Hey, I'm pushing back on you. All right, because I don't have hate. No, just that? Because you want sunshine and lollipops, turn the station. Go listen to somebody who's only going to tell you everything's great rather than. When I told you, MJ, that the Lions weren't going to make the playoffs, did you turn the station? When I told you the Chiefs weren't going to make the playoffs, did you turn the station because I was so negative and I hate everything? I was giving you insight, and you didn't know what you were getting.
5: Rob.
0: Fight, MJ, fight.
5: No, sir, Rob. I'm not saying that. And when we say, hey, we, you know, I'm an older guy like you, so we're not really talking about hate. I'm talking about you saying it's not stylistically the way I want to see it. No, Rob. Those guys are dominating a young team, and we all know the NBA wants parity. They don't want teams 1 and 2, 3. No, Golden State did not break the game. You really got to just kick it like that. That's what you want. You want dominance. You want cast the door. You want Lakers 3 in a row. You want Bulls 2-3-piece. That's what fans want. They want dominance. They don't want this parity thing of every year there's a new champion. That's whack.
0: I agree. I do agree with that. I think everybody acts like they want a champion every other year. No, you don't. You want the Bulls. You want the Warriors. You want Lakers 2001, 2003. Like, you want 49ers. That. Yankees as well. Yeah. 49ers. You back in the '80s and nineties. You want that stuff, man, for sure. I appreciate it, MJ. And I appreciate him not backing down as well. That made me happy right there, Rob. Fought you
1: he
0: back
1: did back down. He got very quiet. Like
0: he did get a little quiet.
1: Mouse.
0: I ain't gonna lie. He did get a little quieter. MJ, next time.
1: And the next time I come to New Orleans, the next time we're there,
0: yeah,
1: Kelvin, I'm gonna hit him over the head with that dead rat that was in the street. Remember that, MJ. I'm gonna pick it up. It's still there. I bet it's still there.
0: Oh shoot, you're dumb.
1: You know they don't clean the streets in New Orleans.
0: Only Bourbon Street. They're like, hold on, we got a tourist. Too many tourists coming. Go get the mouthwash and the shampoo. Put it all on the ground. File Affair on the way with J.R. Gamble right now. If it is Bree, it is for we.
2: It's the sweet one.
6: What's up, guys? Okay, we're about 5 minutes away from tip-off of Game 6 of the Western Conference Finals. Jalen Williams has been upgraded from questionable to available. He had missed the last 3 games with a hamstring injury. He's still not in the starting lineup, but hey, at least he's there. OKC is looking to be the first team to reach back-to-back NBA Finals since the Warriors in 2019. SGA is 1-4 in Game 6s in his career. News off the court, the Board of Governors has passed a new anti-tanking rules that expanded the draft lottery from 14 to 16 teams. Regulation zone where the bottom 3 teams get penalized with less than chances for the number one pick and flattened odds. Teams cannot have the number one pick in consecutive years, and they can't have top 5 picks in 3 consecutive years. Other news, Mitchell Robinson has suffered a right broken pinky finger. Tough break for the Knicks, and there is no timetable for his return. In baseball, the Angels outscored the Tigers in Detroit 7-1. The White Sox beat up the Twins 6-2, and the Braves crushed the Red Sox 10-2. Back to you guys.
0: Thank you, Bree. Odd Couple, Rob
2: it's
0: Parker.
2: The sweet one.
0: That's right, on a TV theme song Thursday. And as I mentioned, it was time to get to File Affair with our man J.R. Gamble. Let's do it now. File Affair.
7: And what that ball is.
8: It was a big week in the big leagues.
9: Who's up?
10: I don't believe it. My, oh my.
8: Is it foul or is it fair? And now, from MLBBro.com. Here's J.R. Gamble.
11: That is right, ladies and gentlemen. You're used to having Rob Parker finagle and finesse all of you as you call in to the Odd Couple. But one man who is unswayed, who runs MLB Bro single-handedly, and who has put MLB on his back is not Shohei Ohtani.
0: Nope.
11: It's none other than J.R. Gamble, which we are pending for right now. But Rob, what do you have to say about that?
1: J.R. is the stir that stirs the drink for MLB Bro, but I am the top dog. How's that?
11: That's actually not bad, Rob.
0: My response is foul.
11: Really? Why?
1: It's foul.
12: That is a foul ball.
0: Just because I just want to go against Rob. That's all. What we got?
1: Yeah.
13: I mean, we're waiting, trying to get JR connected. He's texting me saying he's trying. He's not getting through. But in the meantime, I know that.
1: All right, so
13: Foul
1: go ahead,
13: and Fair
1: Rob,
13: is Rob
1: started.
13: Parker's favorite yep. segment of the week, other than Shekel City. So let's get to it. All right, I got 3 baseball topics. They are all I think they're good questions. Screw you guys.
0: Because you came up with
13: them. Yeah, that's right.
0: We'll see. We'll be the judge of that.
13: We're going to go around the horn while we get J.R. Efferding. We'll get Rob Parker first up at question number one. So here we go. Rob, for the first time since 1994, and we have J.R. back, so we're going to put him on first. Actually, screw you, Rob. You're going second. J.R. is here. What's up, J.R.?
9: What's up?
13: There we go.
9: I'm in the building.
13: We figured it out. Technology, man. All right, JR, here's the question. For the first time since 1994, MLB owners have officially proposed a hard cap to the players as part of the next CBA. Under their proposal, the cap would be set at $245 million, floor set at $171. Currently, only 10 teams fit inside that window. 20 don't. So here's the question, JR. Foul or fair to say this proposal will only hurt negotiations with the players?
9: Fair.
14: It's a fair ball.
9: Now, you know, I'm not Einstein, so I'm not great with aprons and salary caps and things of that nature, but I do know that this is just more owner greed, okay? They use BS like competitive balance, small markets. They don't have to pay players, the former winner. Some franchises have been using the same excuses for me, one losing season after another, making fans think that they can't compete because the Yankees and the Dodgers choose to spend a lot of money to win. Honestly, I hate any mention of salary cap. For what? To me, baseball's been fine without one. Because there's a salary cap, you believe the owners are going to start running their teams different and losing franchises become winners because everyone spends basically the same amount? I'm not so sure about that, and I don't think the players should or would go for that.
1: I say foul.
14: That is a foul ball.
1: And I agree with JR about the idea about the cap and competitive balance. Baseball has really no leg to stand on because they've had more different champions over the last 10 years than the NFL and the NBA. So that's the wrong argument about the cap. But JR and Kelvin, here's the reason why I say it's foul, that it's going to hurt negotiations. I don't remember ever when they started negotiating this early instead of waiting until the season's over and then the winter and then spring training, you know what I mean? And then there's the 11th hour. The players put out a proposal. Now the owners have a proposal. We're only in May. The contract's not up until after the World Series. So I'm encouraged that both sides have put out something and both understand the importance of what's happening and where the game is, Kelvin, and how important it is not to stop the game. We can't stop the game. That's why I say it's foul.
0: So I'm actually foul. I get
14: that. Is
0: I
14: definitely a get foul. What we're
0: saying. I think, you know, they overblow the deal. We literally broke down the numbers of champions, or at least have made it to the World Series the last 30, 40 years. And you'll be surprised at some of the teams, small market, big market, middle market. How many
1: Kansas
0: times
1: Kansas City won a World Series.
0: And the Tigers have been a few times. They hadn't won it, but they've been. Like, teams get there. The only thing I will say, kind of echoing what you were just mentioning, Rob, we talked about it. Opportunity is now to continue to grow the game, continue to get fans back even more and grow new fans, younger fans. Don't blow this now. And I think both the players and the owners and also, of course, the commissioner know this. And so I think that's why they're saying, let's spend this season so that we can spend a lot of time gearing up that when we really finally lock in offseason, it's not a long ordeal or a battle. We can knock it out earlier and not be end up close to losing the 2027 season.
13: All right, question number two, foul or fair with the Odd Couple, J.R. Gamble. Phillies pitcher Christopher Sanchez is on the kind of heater people only dream about. He's now thrown 44 and two-thirds consecutive scoreless innings, breaking a franchise
1: like Ohtani. I'm just saying. Go ahead.
13: Stop Asian hate. That has stood for 115 years. Here it is. Here's the question, JR. Sanchez is still 14 and a third innings away from the Oral Hershiser all-time record of 59. But is it foul or fair to say that he will, W-I-L-L, break that record?
9: Foul.
14: That is a foul ball.
9: Of course, I have no idea, but I'm just thinking historically that Hershiser record is something. I remember people tuning into local news and early ESPN to see if he was going to keep that streak going. So Hershiser was a special pitcher. Sanchez is definitely on a heater in May. Everyone expects him to cool off, but can he get to 14 in the third innings? Well, that would be two more starts. Considering how he's been pitching, he went 4-1 in May. The least amount of innings he pitched in those five starts was seven. He had 2 8-inning outings and a complete game. So usually when you have that type of streak, I'll look for, you know, five and out, five innings and out, four innings gone. But it's not like he's going five and getting pulled. So at this point, we can't definitely say he won't get there. He's been lights out. But I just don't think he can go two more starts without giving up a run. It's very unlikely, in my opinion.
1: Yeah, I'm going to have to agree with you and say fair that Sanchez.
14: It's a fair ball.
1: Right? Foul.
14: That is a foul ball.
1: Foul. And
9: agreeing with me, Rob.
11: I think he misremembers.
1: I'm agreeing with you on this one because 59 is an unbelievable number.
9: Woo, it is.
1: And two starts, like somebody can get lucky and just hit a home run. Or you
9: That's
1: get a walk, an error, and a bloop single, and you give up a run. Like, it's so hard. What he's done is incredible.
9: Yeah.
1: And it's looking like he's going to be the Cy Young in the National League. Mm-hmm. Not Shohei Ohtani, I'm just saying.
0: Oh, here you, like you had to get it in there.
1: What? I'm just saying.
0: Just so they can say, hey, LA Hater.
9: 0.2 ERA.
0: Look, I'm going five, fellas.
14: That is a foul ball.
0: And I'm going based off the team Oral Hershiser used to pitch for when he was you know winning World Series, and that's the Dodgers. They play the Dodgers. I haven't lined up starts yet, the Phillies, but he could potentially be playing the Dodgers, and that, you know, that's going to be a hard team to just think you're not going to give up a score to. And then if it isn't, to your point, JR, if it ends up being two games, so maybe he gets one start against the Dodgers, maybe he does it, then the next one against the Padres. I think that's just the two quality teams that it's going to be too difficult to not, you know, to keep them scoreless. So I'm going to say foul simply for that reason.
9: According to Rob, the Padres are a piece of cake to slice through.
0: Yeah, we'll talk to them 2 months ago.
1: They're not hitting, though, JR, go look at Manny Machado's numbers and go look at Tatis. I didn't even have a home run. We're almost into June. Are you kidding?
9: Ow. Now, I give you power. Rob's dealing with the truth. We're dealing with reputation. That's why he's Rob Parker, baby. That's why he's Rob Parker.
0: Facts.
13: Last one.
1: Rob Parker.
13: JR Gamble sitting with the fellas.
1: I'm a woman.
13: He's arguably the best pitcher in baseball. Problem is he plays for the Tigers, who are one of the worst teams in the league. And now anonymous execs are telling MLB.com that unless Detroit can have some kind of miraculous turnaround, Scooble will get dealt at the deadline. JR, here's the question. Foul or fair to say the Tigers should trade Scooble no matter what their record is at the deadline?
9: Fair.
14: It's a fair ball.
9: But it should have really happened a couple years ago. It was like fool's gold. You know, they're getting better. They're getting a little better. Let's hold on to them. Bad teams always do this. They hold a player too long. He's now, what, 2.5 years older than, you know, when they were bad. And then they were good. Now they're bad again. So, yeah, they should have traded him to a World Series contender. Should have traded him when he was in his prime. A few wasted seasons later, now the Tigers aren't any closer. It's time to ship him, where his talents can be magnified, appreciated, put in the proper historical perspective. You know, like, fellas, guys like Scooble and Paul Skenes, it doesn't benefit baseball in any way to have them playing for losing teams who don't want to spend money and are begging for salary caps to hoard more money and not pay players. For his sake, trade him. Then maybe the rest of the country will know how good he is.
1: I'm going to say it is fair.
14: It's a fair ball.
1: And the reason I say it's fair, Kelvin, is real simple. They're not going to give him the $400 million, right? That's what it's going to take. Go and get you some, make a trade, get some players, right, to help you rebuild. They're not, Scott Boras wants $400 million for his client. It ain't going to happen in Detroit. Now, if Mike Gillis was still alive, Kelvin, maybe.
0: Yeah.
1: Because Mike Gillis used to spend money on the Tigers.
0: Yep.
1: Chris Illich's son, no way, no how. Don't let Scooble walk for nothing. I'm sorry.
0: Big fair. Easy fair.
14: Ball.
0: It hurts because, you know, you have arguably the best pitcher in baseball on your roster. But the fact of the matter is, they're not in a position to win. They're struggling right now. They're struggling this season. They had a miraculous run the second half of the season last year. And so you didn't capitalize there. Get you a bunch of assets. Get you some great guys to build around and get some, you know, to some of this young talent you have and start to build up and move on. So might as well get it. And not to mention, they had Max Scherzer and they had Verlander before and they let those guys go. And so it happens in baseball. Pictures, one singular picture doesn't necessarily make you good. He can be the thing that gets a good team over the hump, but not a team that's bad. So it's time to move on.
9: Yeah, can I say one last thing? Guys, look at the Juan Soto trade. Look at what the Nationals actually ended up with. C.J. Abrams and James Woods. Now, there's other guys that could be great, but look at what the heck they got for Juan Soto. The Tigers could get another Tarik Skubal if they get rid of Tarik Skubal.
0: No, you're right.
13: And that's Fowler Fair.
9: Thank you, fellas.
0: No doubt. Appreciate it. JR, we'll do it again next week, as always.
9: Is always fine.
1: Sir.
0: All right. No doubt. Appreciate it, man. All right. Make sure you give him a follow, as always, too. You can make sure you follow him, what he's got going, MLBBro.com, because you need to know. That was your opportunity. I threw you the alley-oop to say that, Rob, right there.
1: There you go. I know. I was sleeping.
0: You were sleeping on it. It's all good. All right. Where are we next, Rob G? My computer.
1: Shop Talk.
0: We'll see what Rob G has cooked up. And by the way, 9-5 in game six. 11-5, game six.
14: That is a foul ball.
0: Spurs are up. 10 minutes left in the first. We'll keep you updated on this one as well. It's the
1: At first,
0: Fox Sports
1: I thought you were telling me about Dolly Parton's movie.
0: Nine to five. Fox Sports Radio.
1: See, Kelvin knew that.
0: I did know
1: Alex,
0: that one.
1: 9-5.
15: Ow.
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8: 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Here we go.
1: And Connecticut has just upset them.
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0: Sports Radio was a Fairly Odd Parents. Rob Parker, Kelvin Washington, on a TV theme song Thursday. Big shout out to J.R. 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Let's get to a shop talk.
1: Ain't nobody in the barbershop. You know that. Ain't nobody. You can talk about whatever you want to in the barbershop.
2: Now, it's shop talk.
3: That's right. It's shop talk here on The Odd Couple, the segment where we talk about something happening outside of the world of sports. And as you guys know, we had a caller mention it. Today is National Hamburger Day. I know we're all celebrating. Except for Rob Parker, because he's on that weird diet. But it got me thinking, guys.
4: I can eat a hamburger with no bun, Rob G. Just no bun.
5: That's not a hamburger.
3: That's meat and lettuce. Oh, God. But in any event, here's the question.
4: It's funny. My ground beef had a tail on it, though.
3: Oh, wow. If you were in charge of the national day whatever, what is one thing, it might already happen now, but what is one thing that you think deserves its own national holiday?
0: Ooh, I like that.
3: That's Alex. Good job, Alex.
0: Good job, Alex. National Nap Day. Where we are required by law to take a nap. Bree, you even smiled on that. You like that? National Nap Day. Dang it.
5: I miss naps.
0: Everybody, Alex, I'm so mad that when I was, you know, 6, 7, 8, 9, and the daycare center lady would make, you have to take a nap, and I would get so mad.
5: I don't wanna.
0: Man, let me tell you, once you hit about college, naps become a real thing. So for me, National Nap Day, we're all required to take at least an hour nap. You get to do it at the job or do it at home, whatever. But National Nap Day for your boy.
5: I love that.
0: Thank you. Appreciate it, Alex. Anybody else? Rob G, Alex, Bree?
5: You know what, though, real quick?
0: Rob?
5: What I thought about when you said that is, like, you ever heard that quote when they're like, I wish I knew the good times were the good times while I was in the good times?
0: I will say, I will pat myself on the back. I usually know in real time, like, this is I should enjoy this. This is a real thing. This is a good thing, whether it's a job, whether it's a relationship, whether it's a season. I usually can tell in real time. Like, no, I need to really enjoy this.
5: I just dislike how we were all rushing to grow up. And then, like, why did we do that?
0: Yeah, that's real, too.
5: You know what mine would be? What's National that? Me Day. Where it's a day where you should not feel bad to choose yourself. Meaning, if you were waiting to go to the gym again, today's your day. You were waiting to finally take yourself out to dinner. Watch. Why are you laughing over there?
6: I'm so sorry.
0: Because it's her day. She felt like laughing on her day.
5: I just think, like, a lot of the time we do too much for other people. And so, like, and we have to go to work, whatever. You know what? On me day, call out. Use a sick day.
3: Man, Cleopatra Jones. All right, Bree.
5: Don't you dare, Bree.
6: What? No. I guess I was going to say National Sleep Day, but then Kelvin said the nap day. I think it already exists, but I'm sure, like, National Don't Look at Your Phone Day. Like, everybody just takes off their phone.
0: That's a good one.
6: And you just, like, don't look at your phone. Don't do anything with your phone.
3: Oh,
6: just,
3: so you're unemployed. Okay.
6: What?
3: How are you going to operate in 2026 without a cell phone?
0: Rob,
3: nowadays?
0: Gee, we lived through the 80s and 90s, but we were fine. Tell them, Rob Parker.
3: You doing it today?
0: We can do it.
3: No, you can't.
6: Have a pager.
3: How are we going to prep for
0: she
3: the show?
0: She didn't say you couldn't have an email. She didn't
6: say
3: we can't email.
0: She said no phone.
6: Yeah, that's fine. But
0: I'm with you, Bree.
6: Disconnect.
3: Rob Parker.
4: National Perry Mason Day.
3: Oh, God.
0: You're the oldest young mother lover I know. Are you kidding me?
4: No! It's the day that we realize what a great actor he was, and we pay homage. We watch endless episodes of Perry Mason from back in the 50s.
0: But, Rob, that's every day for you.
4: Well, but the masses. I want it to be for the masses, not just me.
0: All right.
3: Well, this one's also for the masses. I think we already have it, but National Ranch Dressing Day.
0: Today,
3: I was telling Alex I had a bean and cheese burrito with a bucket of Wingstop ranch, and I'm so mad that I forgot it at home. It's right there on the table right next to the door.
0: I hate ranch. One of the only two things I hate, that and sour cream.
3: I can't quite put my finger on why you don't like those things.
0: And milk.
3: And milk.
0: What you trying to say? Did you call me Kelvin X?
7: That's got
0: to
7: be racist.
0: Yo, that's crazy. You call me by any means.
4: Anything white, Kelvin's not
0: necessary.
4: Down for, apparently.
5: I don't eat bread.
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0: half left to go in the first quarter. Jalen Williams is available to play. He had been upgraded from questionable to available. OKC looking to be the first team to reach back-to-back NBA finals since the Warriors in 2019. News off the court, as the Board of Governors has passed new anti-tanking rules that expanded the draft lottery from 14 to 16 teams, a regulation zone where the bottom three teams get penalized with lessened chances for the number one pick and flatten odds. Teams cannot have the number one pick in consecutive years and no top five picks in three consecutive years. I'm Brianna Miro.
1: One guy is happily divorced. One guy is happily married. One guy gets called daddy by his three beautiful daughters. One guy gets called daddy after a credit card approval. One guy won a state high school basketball championship. One guy only covered a state high school basketball championship. One guy's been inducted into three halls of fame. One guy has only mopped a hall. Does this seem weird to anybody else?
2: Crazy.
1: Can this sports writer and this sports fan share a radio show without driving each other crazy? 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
3: Our number three.
4: Number three.
3: 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Amazing how fast this show has
4: flown. Time is flying.
3: That means we're having a good time. It is the Odd Couple, Rob Parker, Calvin Washington. 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
5: It's been great.
3: That's right. 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
3: 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All right. Don't forget, coming up in about 28 minutes, former Major League All-Star Ricky Weeks joins us, and he's going to tell us about the big event at the All-Star Game coming up, involved with the HBCU. So that's going to be exciting for Major League Baseball to announce. He's going to be one of the managers of the two teams playing.
4: Yeah.
3: Kelvin, it's that Saturday before the All-Star game in Philadelphia. Or no, I think it's Friday. I'm sorry, that Friday. But he'll give us all the details coming up, plus last call. So we have a lot of stuff to get to in this final hour.
4: 33-24, Spurs up with like 20 seconds left in the first quarter. Yeah, 33-22, I should say. Wembanyama, 11 points for Wemby. 3 of 4 from three. Which is interesting.
3: Everyone knows it's Wemby.
4: Everyone
3: knows that he was going to show up.
7: Everyone knows it's Wemby.
4: Boom, boom, boom, boom. So yeah, 33-22.
3: That means 11 in the first quarter. How many is that, Kelvin? He's going to have 50 tonight.
4: I'm going 38. Okay. Where are you at?
3: I'm going to say he has 40. He has
4: a 40 piece.
3: This is one of those. He came up so small, as you said, right in the last game.
4: Yep.
3: That I think in game five that he knows how important this is. And once you get to a game seven, anything is possible.
4: Without a doubt.
3: That's a tough spot to be in.
4: They scored again, the Spurs, in the first quarter, 35-22. They hit, I believe, 8 3-pointers in the first quarter, which is crazy. So they're feeling good. They're up big right now. First quarter, we'll have to wait and see. I still think the Thunder come back in this and make it a game just the way this.
3: You think they're going to win this game, the Thunder?
4: I think the Thunder win this game. I think they.
3: Let's make a wager on this one.
4: No. I have to be way more invested in that. No.
8: They're up 13 at the first quarter. Let's make a bet.
4: Wager. No.
3: No, but I'm thinking of double wings.
8: Before the game.
3: Double wings.
4: All right,
3: 20 wings to 10.
4: Give me some points.
8: You're already up 13, Rob.
4: You're already up 13. Come on, give me some points.
3: All right, I'll give you 3.5 points.
4: Not any more than that. You're 13, Rob. 13 with Wembanyama?
3: No. But you're saying they're going to win the game.
4: They are.
3: Rob G, if they're going to come back and win the game, you don't need points, right?
4: I'm sorry. There's a city built on points. It's called Vegas. Have you heard of it?
3: No, but you're saying they're going to win the game. Are you saying they're going to win it?
4: Get Lamar Mitchell on line one right now. You Shekel City.
8: I will say credit to Dub because he was talking during the commercial breaks. He has said from the beginning, I think OKC's going to win this game.
4: Yeah.
8: Before it even started.
4: Yeah, so I've been saying that. I just feel like the Spurs, and I told Rob G, it's going to be a very close game. They're going to come back. It's going to be back and forth, plus or minus 7 points.

0: points, but I think the Thunder pull it off. I think they just, they're going to close this thing out. And now,
1: Kelvin is worried. Rob G, Kelvin is worried.
0: Wait, worried about what?
1: I get it. Worried because you don't think, you know how important this is. You don't want it to go to game seven. And I think that they want, if you're OKC, you want to close this thing out.
0: Yeah, you
1: and
0: should.
1: I think, yeah, I think
0: why would I want to go up against a freak of nature in a game seven? Not to mention, even putting him aside, just a very good team. I mean, the Spurs, and they're not the type of team that's going to be shook just because they're on a roll. Like, oh, they're going to be like, dude, we want this thing. So you absolutely want to put him out. I think they're going to halftime, Spurs up like seven-ish, you know, feeling good. But Thunder like, all right, we withstood a barrage of threes in the first quarter. And then from there, I think the Thunder, I think they come back and pull this thing out. I just said that to Rob G earlier.
2: Quick question for you guys before we get to the next topic.
0: Yep.
2: Victor Wembanyama, 11 points in the first quarter. You mentioned 3 of 4 from deep. You guys have both covered the NBA or been around basketball for decades now. When he's that hot to shoot three in the beginning, is that almost a positive or a negative thing moving forward? Because he is 11 feet tall, yeah, and if he's at 3-point line.
0: I get the question. Know. I'll tell you the positive of it. The positive is that he's aggressive, and he's not just kind of floating around.
2: Six shots for him a lot is in the first quarter.
0: Because he has like 14, a couple of games. Like, you need more from him. He needs to be putting up 22 shots. Like, dude, you're that guy. The negative is I think they become so three-reliant because they start him as four small guys. And so there's no real paint presence if he's
2: 14 three-pointers, 9 2-point attempts.
0: So, yeah, that's extreme, right? Because then you look at that, end up like 60-80 for the game if they kind of keep going on this trajectory.
1: You know they're not going to shoot that many threes, so that's unrealistic. And my other point to you.
0: Do you watch the NBA nowadays?
1: They're going to shoot 60 threes?
0: 15 a quarter is not crazy, right?
2: They're on pace for 56.
1: I'm asking you.
0: No, but they might shoot 55. The point of it is, are you shooting bad shots? Me and you sit here every day. What do we look at each other and say? That's just a bad shot. But
1: the idea that, oh, this is a bad start because they're making threes. No, it's not. I mean, you're kidding yourself. If you have the shot, Rob G, how many shots did Wimby have the last game? He not has enough. To shoot more, if anything.
0: No, I agree
1: with
0: that.
1: He didn't have enough.
0: The question is, does he make his presence felt?
1: He's got to be aggressive, and he's making shots. What do you want from him? If he came out tonight and had three shots, I'm like, they're not winning.
0: No, that's what I said. The positive is the aggression. I would want some type of paint presence, just because you know this. There's going to be a period in this game where the threes aren't falling, so I would want some paint presence if I'm the Spurs. But
2: Rob, to your point, in the two games they won, Wemby averaged 24 shots. In the three games they've lost, he's averaged 15.
0: That's what I'm saying. I don't know if you got a chance to see it, Rob. He just got the ball from the 3-point line, did a couple of moves, got in the paint, left hand layup off the glass. If he's giving you a mixture of that and a three, that's where you go, well, there's nothing you can do about this guy, because he's not just sitting out there shooting threes, or he's not just a paint guy like a Shaq where you're like, at least he's not killing us from the 3-point line. When he's doing that in his bag, he's insane. So we'll keep you updated on this game throughout 37-24, 11 minutes in a second. What we got, Rob G?
2: Yeah, we'll keep an eye on this game, of course, but OTAs have opened up in the NFL. And we're a big football show. Rob Parker made a lot of money last year in the football season. And
1: NFL. My God.
2: That's why he's not allowed to go to any game nowadays. Roger Goodell's like, nah.
0: He
2: can't come. But one of the big talking points, or one of the big storylines this year, this offseason, has been the Minnesota Vikings quarterback situation. They won, 14 games a couple years ago with Sam Darnold. They let him go, and decided they want to give the keys over to J.J. McCarthy, and they fell flat on their face. So this offseason, they brought in Kyler Murray to what they say have a quarterback battle. Well, both guys met with the media yesterday to discuss what it's like, the QB room, the battle, what's going on between the two of them. We're going to play them back to back. Take a listen to both Kyler and JJ and tell me that one guy may or may not already be the leader in the clubhouse.
3: It's been great. It's been great. Obviously, I know he's a younger guy, so any way I can help him, obviously, I feel like, I've played 7 years now, going on eight, so I'm considered a veteran, even though I don't see myself as that. Give him any knowledge that he needs. Again, we're both competitors, and I know, we both want what's best for the team.
4: Has he been receptive to hearing criticism?
3: Of course, of course. Yeah, he's overly receptive, you know, and he's always communicating, asking questions, stuff like that, so it's been good.
5: You know, it's just like two guys in a classroom. You know, he sits on one side, I sit on the other side, and it's the coach's responsibility to teach us and coach us. So.
6: Is there any awkwardness, like, between you two?
5: Awkwardness, you know, it's just like the same feeling, you know, when you're in high school and there's another person on the other side of the room. That's just kind of how it is. So I wouldn't say there's any awkwardness.
0: I don't like it, Rob. I don't like it. Multiple reasons why. Number one, I feel as though he is hurt by this franchise, right? He's disappointed. You guys went all the way up to get me a 10th. You know, I never liked it from the jump. But you go up there to move up to get me 10th, and yeah, my season wasn't the best, but this is how you feel. This is how you treat me. You go out there and get another quarterback. So I think he's hurt, a little bitter, maybe a little entitled. And so that is coming out. Here's what I don't like. You have to know the game. Kyler Murray, it ain't like he's Patrick Mahomes, meaning I think he's going to be the leader to get the position, but you can outcompete him. You can do this. You and I talk about it. It happens, right? Matt Flynn's supposed to be starter. Russell Wilson takes a job. It happens. And you're not using this as a chance to be competitive and show I'm still a leader. I'm still have high morale. I'm still, you know, I can still be the leader of a team and be the guy to be the quarterback, the man of the face of the franchise. What you're showing me is I'm entitled. If I got to work for it, I don't like it. Who's this new guy? Man, y'all supposed to believe in me. I don't like this uncomfortableness, and I'm not happy about it. And that's not the right way to go about it. You shouldn't have a guy that's new to the team sounding like more like he's the leader of the team. This just sounds like it's your team. I had a bad season. I'm bouncing back. I'm happy he's here. Man, I'm learning so much from him. He's a veteran. He knows the game. He's been through the ups and downs, the bumps and the bruises. And, man, I'm learning so much. And, yeah, we're going to compete for this position. But I tell you what, man, we're putting this team first, and we're looking forward to it. Wow, was that hard? But to... Like I said, it's just two guys in a classroom, and it's up to the teachers to do it, which means it ain't his job to teach me. It ain't his job to be the leader, you know, and be a role model in this situation. It's the coach's job. I don't like it. It seems petty. It seems entitled. And you're not good enough to be doing this right now, Rob. You haven't had a track record of success with this team, right? He ain't been there 5-6 years and had 4 good years, maybe 1 bad one. You didn't look great. You looked when the stage was there, and the defense saved them in a lot of those games that they got the win. So I think it's a learning experience for him. I think they'll talk to him. Man, if you want to be a quarterback, you got to know how to speak to the media, how to represent this franchise. And I just thought that was not a great example. And the new guy sounded better than you, and that's not supposed to be. This is your third year on the team.
1: I totally disagree, and I think he has all the reason in the world to be salty. Kyler Murray was dumped because he wasn't good. I wouldn't feel good. Kyler Murray, if he was so good, he would still be in Arizona. He failed. You know what he is. You don't know what J.J. McCarthy is. He's been hurt two years, part of both of the years he's played. 1 year he missed a whole year. Last year he was hurt. He delivered the biggest blow against the Lions last year and cost them the playoffs. He beat them in Detroit. That wasn't defensive. The defense didn't win that game. Go watch the throws he made and the plays he made. That was his best game of the year on the road in Detroit. No, but my point is, I'm not making, why are they parting the sea for Kyler Murray, who's failed for 7 years? What, really? That's the guy?
0: But a retread,
1: or where's the coach who's a quarterback whisperer who's supposed to be, no matter who you bring in, he's going to fix up. So now he can't do it anymore. They're not going to give me time and let me play and let me get myself under my feet. I understand what he's saying. I totally get it, because I would feel salty too. You moved up. I was hurt my first year. I came back in the second year. I need time. He hadn't played. He hadn't played 40 games. Rob G, look it up. How many games has he started in his NFL career? 9?
0: I think it's like 11, maybe.
1: 10? Nothing. He hasn't even had a full season under his belt. And you're going to bring in some also ran, some has been, never was, who Phoenix couldn't wait to get rid of? Come on, man. I'm supposed to sit there and go, oh, yeah, okay. 10 games in his NFL career. It ain't enough to judge and say he can't play. It's unfair to look at 10 games and determine he can't play in the NFL.
0: But Rob,
1: that's all I'm saying.
0: They didn't.
1: So I would have my panties in a bunch too.
0: But Rob, you know good and well, you've been covering football, you watch football, I've been watching football my whole life. The quarterback position is a different position, right? This ain't a cornerback, a DB, or a running back. Oh man, you know what it is. It's competition, whatever. Quarterbacks are supposed to be polished. They're supposed to have the answer, and they're supposed to understand everybody's looking at you, watching you, especially a JJ. When you weren't, you didn't have a great season. They bring in a new guy. This is your chance to show them. And when they bring in the new guy and all the pressure's on and they ask you a simple question, and that's how you respond. I mean, it's two guys, and it's and then you double down on it. My point is that, to me, as an organization, if I'm the coach, if I'm the GM, if I'm the president, I'm looking at it and I'm saying, well, dang, he's not getting it. Part of it is also embracing challenges. Bruh, you didn't look that good. And you know, the coach is supposed to be a quarterback whisperer. And if I can't whisper to you, clearly it might be a you thing. And so therefore you got to come back up, pull your bootstraps up, and let's ball. And if one time we ask you about it, you, man, woe is me. I just don't think that's a good look, considering eyeballs are on you. How are you going to show up? How are you going to compete? How are you going to look when the chips may be down a little bit? And I think that was not a great response at all.
1: 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McCarthy's approach to the Vikings quarterback battle? We'll continue that conversation next with you. It is the Odd Couple, where we deliver insight, not noise, and we value your opinion. Please call in 877-99 on Fox. We'll continue this conversation next. Stick and stay.
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0: All right, DJ Ali Alex. Odd Couple, Robin Kelvin on the TV theme song Thursday. Hopefully you're having a good one, enjoying yourself as well. We got still a little bit left in the show. We got Ricky Weeks coming up here in about 5 minutes or so. And MLB All-Star Plus got a cool thing happening All-Star Weekend. 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So we're your favorites. We jump right out. 877-99 on Fox Rob. Let's take a couple of calls. JJ McCarthy, I just didn't agree with how he handled it. You said, hey, I understand why he'd be salty about it. Handling the situation, him and Kyler Murray in that quarterback room. Let's take a call. Who we got?
1: All right. Andre in Massachusetts, you're on the Odd Couple Fox Sports Radio. What's up, Dre?
2: How you doing? Thanks for taking the call. Listen, from what I'm reading of J.J. McCarthy's comments, you know, it seems even-handed and made a best man win, and that's the approach that I'm like. That I like. Two guys in the classroom, both want to be valedictorian. Obviously, one of them is going to end up as salutatorian. We can only have one. I know it's a fierce competition, but he say, hey, made a best man win in this situation, so I like that approach, rather than immediately going out and kind of throwing shade. It's clear that Minnesota brought Kyler Murray in to put a fire under his behind and to possibly take his position, right? It's almost like, even though I'm not putting J.J. McCarthy in this category, but it's a Joe Montana, Steve Young type of situation. When Bill Walsh brings in Steve Young, everybody knows eventually the torch is going to be passed. But by him putting this out there in that framework, hey, two guys in a classroom, you know, both taking the AP courses, and we want to get to the top of the mountain. I like that approach. We'll see if it stays that way, if Kyler Murray shows well and, you know, gets the reps in camp and possibly usurps him. But at the outset, I like the optimism versus the pessimism. Thanks for taking the call.
0: No doubt. Appreciate it.
1: I like that. AP, taking those AP, right? AP classes.
0: Well, you know, Dre either is or was a teacher. I don't remember if he is currently.
1: No, I think he is. Yeah,
0: he is a teacher. Yeah, he is. So, you know, he's a very scholarly individual teaching the kids of America out here in these streets.
3: Yeah, he doesn't mind when they use the word relegation, Rob.
0: Yeah.
3: That's what he said.
0: Rob was trying to regulate on the relegations.
1: It's just that everything is like a copy of soccer. I don't get it. Like, the NBA has its own tradition, and for Adam Silver to embrace everything that's soccer, let's have the what do they call the cup?
0: The look just like it too, with the colors and the change.
1: Right. Yeah. Like even the ball on the trophy is a soccer ball, not a basketball. I mean, that's how much is the same.
0: If you're asking me to come up with a reason why, I think the only thing I can come up is just, again, the globalization, where we talk about this in NFL as well. Like, they've maxed out.
1: No, but you have your own tradition.
0: True.
1: You don't have to do it. You don't have to do that. You offer something that they can't offer in Europe. You have the best players in the world. What do you have to do? Really? Copy a soccer league? Come on, man. I'm not buying that. You have something very unique to offer. Kelvin is all worked up because he's afraid now that OKC ain't winning that game. Look at him, Rob G, watching that screen like it's no tomorrow.
0: What are you talking about? I'm just
1: There's
0: doing
1: a screen
0: you.
1: Right in front of you, but he got his head turned.
0: But can't do that because our wonderful lighting that Elijah has, I can't see nothing with that big old thing there. 55-43, since you brought it up, 2:32 left in the first half. Spurs are up with 12 in a good game for them right now. All right, let's get to If It Is Bree, It Is For We, and get an update. Hey, Bree.
4: What's up, guys? Yeah, so the Spurs have a 55-43 lead over the Thunder. 2.5 minutes left to go in the second quarter. Victor Wembanyama has 17 points for the San Antonio Spurs. Off the court, as you guys were talking about earlier, the Board of Governors has passed new anti-tanking rules that expanded the draft lottery from 14 to 16 teams. Regulation zone, where the bottom three teams get penalized with less than chances for the number one pick and flattened odds. Teams cannot have the number one pick in consecutive years and can't have top five picks in three consecutive years. Other news, Knicks center Mitchell Robinson has suffered a right broken pinky finger, and there is no timetable for his return. Sad news out of the world of hockey, as four-time Stanley Cup champion Claude Lemieux has passed away at the age of 60. In Major League Baseball, MLB officials proposed a hard salary cap to union officials as part of ongoing CBA negotiations. The proposal would set a $171 million payroll floor and a $245 million ceiling beginning in 2027. A little bit earlier today, the White Sox defeated the Twins 6-2. Munetaka Murakami passes Shohei Ohtani for fewest MLB games needed by a Japanese-born player to hit 20 home runs. Ronald Acuna Jr. hit a grand slam in the top of the sixth to help the Braves crush the Red Sox 10-2. Right now, the Cubs are outscoring the Pirates 6-2, top of the ninth. Astros beating up the Rangers 5-1, bottom of the fifth inning in Texas. Back to you guys. Have a good night.
0: All right, Bree, thank you so much. I saw your girl in there, Monty. She's coming up?
4: Yes, with Jason Smith.
5: Yeah.
0: Right. Rob Parker said he ain't gonna miss the show. He'll be right there listening. That's what you said, Rob. Don't be silent.
1: I never missed that show.
0: We know you never missed that show.
4: But he'll know that Monty's hosting, so that's good. He'll be able to differentiate. That's good.
0: Yeah.
4: Yeah.
5: Sexist.
0: Wait, what you trying to say? You've never been able to differentiate between Jason and Mike, Rob? Is that what's been going on?
1: I did not say that.
0: All right. Well, we'll get to Ricky Weeks here in just a little bit. Just again, give you an update. Obviously, Bree did 58-48 in this game. 10-point lead for the Spurs. I think it's about a minute and a half left in this game. Six. Good start for the Spurs. They're hitting some threes. I don't know exactly how many Wimby had. He had, last I saw, he had 13. I had to check to see where
3: he's
0: he
3: got
0: was.
3: 20 points, 8 of 13 shooting, 4 of 7 from deep in this game.
0: Man, he's on fire.
1: There you go. You know, that's what we're talking about. They weren't going to win unless he started shooting.
0: I agree with that. What's going to be crazy is, y'all ready for Wimby being in a dunk contest and a three-point contest at the same time and an All-Star game?
3: Oh, his dunks would be terrible.
0: I don't...
3: He's too tall.
0: Yeah, but have you seen some of his, like,
3: pre-game stuff? Yeah, he's great, but when you're 8 feet tall, it doesn't look as cool.
0: Here's where I will get your sentiment, but I'll say it would be bigger than the result. It's the fact that you'll have a star, superstar in this league, participating. You know what I mean, Rob? Like, even if he loses, it's the fact that, like, I can see him absolutely doing it. And just to say, hey, man, I tried. I gave it a shot. I lose. But, like, I'm not scared of it. I ain't ducking away. I don't have to worry about... Well, it's not good for the brand if I were to lose. And, like, I think we're going to have an all-star game where he shoots in the three-point contest because four? You know, he's shooting them high percentage. And I see him doing the dunk contest. I see him doing it. He's just that type of guy that he's not afraid to give it a shot, give it a try. All right. Join now. Ricky Weeks, former MLB all-star. And, Rob, you mentioned it earlier in the show, got something really cool that's going on as well when it comes to the MLB all-star weekend. Just to give you a little tidbit about that. You got, of course, himself, a legend, 2007 National League MVP Jimmy Rollins is joining as well, 14-year MLB Major League Baseball veteran. You got HBCU alum Ricky Weeks are going to be serving as managers for the 2026 HBCU Swingman Classic presented by USA Baseball. Swingman Classic, which is in its fourth year, scheduled for Friday, July 10th, 7 o'clock Eastern at Citizens Bank Park in Philly. And MLB Network will exclusively broadcast the game. Ricky, what's going on, man? How you doing?
1: What's up, Ricky? Thanks for joining us.
6: Rob, how you guys doing, man? I appreciate you guys having me.
0: No doubt, man. We're doing good. Rob and I, Rob always like to say we talk baseball. What'd you say, Rob? More than anybody else or something? What you always say?
1: More than any other national sports talk radio show on the planet. There's no doubt about it. Ricky, you know I love baseball, and Kelvin does a lot of baseball with the Dodgers.
0: And Ricky, I say that to say... So this man been covering it. He loves it. We know it's his favorite sport. Can you please talk some sense in this man? Tell how good Shohei Ohtani is and what he's doing is crazy. Please talk to this man. Talk to your friend, Rob.
1: No.
6: I'm starting nightmares from last year in the playoffs right now. So I care not to talk about it. I got PTSD right now. So he's a great player. He's a great player anyway.
0: Yeah, he is.
1: Yeah, he is a.
0: Go ahead, Rob.
1: He's a great player. Nobody's saying he's not a great player. He's a unicorn. We've never seen this, not since back in the day and Babe Ruth and whatnot. All I said today, Ricky, on MLB Network, that everybody's all worked up, is that, he's pitching great, 0.082 ERA. But if you look at the competition, the teams that he's faced, seven of his nine starts have been against subpar teams. That's all I said. And there's got to be a context.
0: Ricky, you can't see his face right pitches, now.
1: No.
0: he don't even believe himself, Ricky.
1: Hey, Ricky, that's all.
6: Now, go ahead.
1: No, go ahead. I want you to just tell me, am I crazy that I can't put context to stuff?
6: I think you are a little bit, maybe. I don't know for a fact, but I'll say this. I think in baseball, sometimes we kind of skip over the confidence part. So no matter who you're playing, who you're doing against, as long as you put on numbers, it's a really good chance that you're very confident, and it leads on to the next opponent. And, you know, of course, they're going to see some more opponents coming here pretty soon, and therefore, for the rest of the season. But I like to put my money on Shohei Ohtani for anybody who goes out to go face right now.
1: Okay, and here's my only thing. One last thing, and then we'll get to the All-Star Weekend in Philadelphia, which I can't wait for, is the Dodgers have won two World Series. One, Ricky, where he didn't pitch, right? The first one, he didn't pitch in that at all. And then last year when they won, he didn't win a game. They've won two World Series without him winning a game and him having a chubby 7 ERA. That's all I'm saying.
6: Again, like I said, I was there front row and center last year in L.A., and I don't know what you came from with those numbers, but they sound good. he did his job against us, I'll tell you that much. So.
0: All right, Rick, let's switch gears here a little bit. I want to talk, Rob and I talked about some, I don't know, you tell me, good news, bad news that the MLB has tossed around the idea of having a salary cap and a salary floor. They kind of put the numbers as, like, I think it was like mid-150s and around 275 being the cap. Where are you in favor of the cap? Do you not like it? Do you think it's good for baseball, bad for baseball?
6: That's way above my pay grade right now. So I can... Look, I do want to play baseball. So for me to sit here and say, sit on each side of the table, I'll say this. I think the biggest thing right now is just wait and see what happens. So I can't say either way right now, I'll be honest with you.
1: Ricky, what I like, though, is just that they're talking way before waiting till the season ends, and then it's crunch time, you know what I mean, to make sure you don't miss spring training. I just like the idea the Players Association put something out, and now ownership has put something out. I just like that there's some sort of dialogue and something going on. Because, Ricky, you know this, baseball is in a good place. The numbers are good. The attendance is up. Social media numbers from young people. There are a lot of young stars. You got a big star in L.A. in Ohtani, a big star in New York with Judge. Baseball's in a good place. Am I right? You do not want to stop the game.
6: I mean, I don't care what sport you're in. I mean, you never want to stop the game. But then again, you know, that's why we have these agreements. That's why we have these talks and things like that from both sides of the table. And, you know, that's where I kind of keep it at. So, again, like I said, I think from the baseball aspect of things, we have to leave it up to both sides to kind of and to come to agreement. And hopefully we have no stoppers. But obviously there's always a chance for it, too.
1: Go ahead, Kelvin.
0: I was just going to say, when you look at where baseball is right now, me and Rob are kind of saying it's in a cool place because you got young stars, more than in past. Because it got to the point, I think you might agree, Ricky, where we were hanging on to the old guys, you know, the Pujols and the A-Rods and the Big Poppies and Derek Jeters. It was like, we kind of weren't promoting the young stars, and it seems like baseball's in a good space in that. You just had the Dodgers, Yankees a couple of seasons ago in a World Series, and seems like it's in a good place. Would you agree with where it is, where the game is, as we sit here in 2026?
6: Oh, yes, absolutely. I think we've seen a good influx of young guys coming up and, you know, making their way Minnesota big leagues, a la Churio for us in Milwaukee and some other guys around the league, but you're absolutely right. I think the baseball is in a great spot right now. And, you know, man, being a fan and being unbiased, I think, is really good for us just to, you know, see where we're at right now and just enjoy it. You know what I'm saying? And, you know, we could talk about the agreements, the CBA and the coming up and things like that or whatever. But at the end of the day, I just want to watch baseball in the morning, to be honest with you. So, you know, that's where I stand with all that.
1: All right. You were an All-Star in 2011, of course, and also a member of the Milwaukee Brewers Wall of Honor. And just tell me, this All-Star game in Philadelphia and the HBCU Classic game, and just what that means to you and to be a manager of one of the two teams and how much you're looking forward to this?
6: Well, one, I just say, you know, it really is a privilege to even be thought of in that manner, to even manage a game like this. I know some people might think it's, you know, it's just a one-off. It's on the front end of the All-Star break. But I don't take this I take this fairly serious. I came from HBCU at Southern University, and I enjoyed every bit of my career there. And I enjoyed the people that I met and got a chance to play against and fight against and things like that. So, just being a part of the names that's going to be out there and the guys, the players that are coming in, with the opportunity to maybe showcase our talents, to scouts, to owners, to who GM, presidents and things like that. Is just gonna be a fun, and a really fun atmosphere to be out there and just go out there and try to help these guys, you know, maybe put, you know, their the best foot forward to maybe find a way on somebody's roster one day.
0: Absolutely. You know, and I think it's good too. Me and Rob talk about this all the time. Historically, in the 70s and the 80s and the 90s, you have more African American players out there, and it seems like those numbers are really low. Last I saw, I think it was like 7 or 8%, and where it used to be higher, much higher. And so, trying to expose others to the game is always going to be a great thing as well. So make sure you check it out. The Swingman Classic, which is going to be in its fourth year, scheduled for Friday, July 10th, 7 p.m. at Citizen Bank Park in Philadelphia. MLB Network is going to have that exclusively broadcast that game during All-Star Weekend. So, Ricky, man, appreciate you so much, man. All the best to you.
1: Thanks, Ricky. Appreciate it.
6: No problem, guys. I appreciate you for having me. Thank you.
0: No doubt. All right. So check that out. All right, on the way, it is going to be Last Call. So if you want to get in on that, 877-99 on Fox, 877-99 on Fox. Last Call. 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
2: 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It was fun.

0: laughing. So we had the TV theme show Thursday.
1: Ow. Ow.
0: I guess they didn't like the performance. They throwing tomatoes at us.
1: Ow.
2: Man.
0: By the way, now that I saw the video, it does take a little less of the humor off. I didn't realize, like, golly, he really did get hit pretty hard. All right, our couple. Hey, big shout out to Ricky Weeks joined us. Rob G will get that up on the pod. Appreciate him. And if you miss any of today's show, you can catch the podcast. Just search the iCouple wherever you get your podcast. 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Rate us 5 stars, like it, share it, comment, all that good stuff. 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We appreciate it. All right, Rob, let's get to last call.
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0: Last call.
2: Very nice. All right, last call. Ralph in Syracuse.
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5: What up, Odd Couple?
0: What up, what up?
2: How are you, Ralph?
5: Good. I'm here to deliver some truth on a Thursday.
2: Wow.
0: What you got?
5: Get my guy, the GOAT, Barry Bonds, into the Hall of Fame. Rob, pull some strings. This is nonsense. This guy, best hitter ever. Get him into the Hall.
0: Rob,
2: hey,
0: pull some strings.
2: I voted for him all 10 years. Ralph, I did my part. I voted for him all 10 years on the ballot. Ralph, here's the bad part. Not only did the writers not vote him in for 10 years, he had two chances to also be with the players, Kelvin, and yep. They didn't vote him in either. So I don't know. The players had a chance twice. They didn't do it.
5: We got to make it happen. We got David Ortiz. Everyone knows he juiced. How many of these writers knew about juicing back in the day? They should lose their votes.
0: That's
5: the
0: part.
5: You should lose your vote.
0: Yeah. Hey, thank you for the call. That's the part, Rob, I always had issues with. Is that baseball itself knew about steroids for years, allowed it, didn't test, didn't care, whatever. And then we know late 90s, let it go to the tune of home run races for the next few years, loved it, got ratings. And then we're like, oh, now let's be all tough and judicious on these guys. I don't like that end of it.
2: Well, that's why when people ask me about how come I voted for this guy but not that guy, before baseball made that juice as a banned substance. Before that, I can't penalize anybody, right?
0: Right.
2: But Manny Ramirez got busted after they made the new rule.
0: Yeah.
2: Right? A-Rod, like after. He got busted like three yeah. times, I think. Yeah. You know what I mean? And he was a great hitter. Don't get me wrong. You remember Manny Wood was out in L.A. when he played with the Dodgers? They loved him.
0: Yep. Facts.
2: So...
0: Yeah, but I'm with you. I just don't like that. I don't like you knew about it. It was out in the open. We got pictures of guys sitting at their locker with steroids like behind them because it was just a thing in the 80s or late 80s and 90s. So appreciate the call there, Ralph. By the way, Rob, we have a 7-point game, 60-53. I told you it's going to be 7 at halftime, and this is when they win. It's going to be a good game to the last 4 minutes. Thunder pull away. They win by 7 or 8. You heard it first.
2: Okay, so text me when they lose by 10. Okay?
0: All right, I will. I'm going to text the group chat when they win by 7 or 8. We do have a good one
2: Kelvin
0: here, man.
2: Kelvin wants to be right so bad on this. This is one of those few where he really is like...
0: No, not this one.
2: I got this one right. I finally got one. I know I've been getting pummeled on this show for year and a half.
0: I get so many even make a big deal of it, Rob G. I just, hey, you know... Orlando
2: Rob G, give me one that Kelvin got right.
0: Oh, Rob G about the cookie. Knicks. The Knicks.
6: One that he got. Yeah, he got
0: Orlando,
6: the Knicks right.
0: Pistons beating Orlando.
6: The best team in the East, even
0: Minnesota
6: though he was a
0: over Denver.
6: Fan. Yep, big facts.
0: Come on, man. Lakers
2: How about
0: over
2: the
0: Rockets?
2: Pistons? Pistons winning. How about Pistons winning?
0: I never said
2: How about the Lions winning?
0: Win. I never. Thank you, Roger.
2: Yes,
0: never
2: he did. He said he said they were going to beat Celtics. You know they were going to beat Cleveland. You did say that.
0: Oh, don't,
2: what are you talking
0: it.
2: About?
0: You said win it. We think
2: no,
0: about the
2: no. They're going to beat Cleveland.
6: I will say there's a big line of demarcation on this show. Where's the Super Bowl? Everything pre-Super Bowl, Rob was like 100%.
0: He was on fire.
6: And Calvin was missing. And then everything post-Super Bowl, where Calvin got right and Rob got wrong, Kelvin's like at 70% and Rob's like at 25%.
2: But he's not. He's not even close to 70%.
0: I don't want
2: to,
0: you know, make a
2: Rob
0: big deal
2: G, I want you to make a chart and a list.
0: He's got
2: 70% right.
0: You know?
2: Kelvin got 70 my
0: no,
2: ass.
0: No. I just, listen, Rob, I just come
2: I mean
0: to work.
2: My butt.
0: I just come to work. I don't make a big deal of it. I come. I say, you know, hey. And then here's the difference, Rob G. I man up when he gets something wrong. I say, you got it. I mean, right. I say, you got it right. When I get it right, this is what he does at the show. Welcome to the show. Kelvin got something right. They try to move on past it. I sit up here. I say, you got it right. I'll give you props. You never do that. Never.
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4: 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I never hear it, so I never miss it.
2: Did you hear that?
7: We are one.
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2: Greetings, welcome inside, blah, blah, blah. Mitchell Robinson broke his finger somehow with no games since Monday. Okay.
3: But he might get better at shooting free throws.
2: I got, wow, like little big league, like the kid breaks his arm and suddenly?
3: Yeah, just all of a sudden he gets the magic touch.
2: Okay, all right. I will hold out hope for that.
3: Yeah.
2: But I, you know, the thing is, I was really okay with it. Look, the first 5 minutes when I found out Mitchell Robinson busted his finger, somehow the Knicks have been off since Monday. And that's what that's the one thing I really don't want to hear the reason why. I want to hear that it's something that was, you know, nagging and from the previous round. I don't want to hear, oh, I went to a carnival and, I was doing the thing where the whack-a-mole,
3: sure,
2: and someone whack-a-mole on my hand,
3: yeah,
2: instead of there. And I got, you know, I don't want to hear that. But like I was flipping out. Then I was cool, and I needed that flip out moment for 5 seconds.
3: Sure.
2: Like, I needed that 5 seconds right there to flip out.
3: Yeah.
2: Yeah. Because the Knicks can't have nice things. They can't have nice things.
3: Not for too long.
2: No.
3: Not for too long.
2: I'm like, okay, stress-free day. We got the Spurs and the Thunder, and I'm going to get to walk around and go, ooh, all the stress of all these fans, NBA playoffs, but you don't know if your team is going to win. And then all of a sudden, alert. Mitchell Robinson has a broken finger. His timetable to return to the Knicks lineup is unknown. I was like, you know, the Knicks, you know, but I should have known that, you know, look, something like this was going to happen. There's 9 days in between games. It is something was going to happen. Like, I thought they're going to wind up in the middle of this big political war because, you know, Trump wants to go to game 3, and then Kathy Hochul jumps in and says, oh, we should name all the members of the team from the 93 championship team, which they didn't win the championship then. I'm like, okay, let's just stay away from that. Oh, no, those are the days. When I thought that was going to be the big controversy. No, now Mitchell Robinson breaks his finger, and I guess I can say, okay. Okay, something was going to happen because it is the Knicks, and this is what it was.
3: Okay, but for real, if there was one player whose pinky we could lose, I mean, it's Mitchell Robinson. He doesn't need it for the free throws. If it gets amputated, he's fine.
2: Well, now you're the amputation.
3: I'm just saying, wow, let's think worst case scenario.
2: You're going to cut it off.
3: You get, Alex is with me. I'm just thinking, let's go worst case scenario so nothing can surprise you. You find out that, oh, he has to have his pinky amputated. Out of all the players, he's the one.
2: Okay.
3: This may change his free throw shooting, but all the other players, you couldn't afford it.
2: Okay.
3: He's there for defensive purposes.
2: All right.
3: You know what I'm saying? Does he need that pinky? No.
2: Okay.
3: Now
2: you brought it up, so I feel like I can say it. Okay. I'm going to need to measure your fingers because I may need to cut your finger off to give it to Mitchell Robinson.
4: What do I get out of it?
3: Nothing.
2: You might get a ring. You might get, if the Knicks win, you would get a ring.
3: The fact that you think he would let you keep that ring and that he wouldn't steal
2: need the finger.
3: Oh, yeah, you get the finger.
2: I need the finger.
3: You get it, Alex.
2: I'm like Rocket in Guardians of the Galaxy.
3: Yes.
2: I need that guy's arm.
4: That makes sense.
2: I'll get that arm.
4: Trying to play me like Freddy got fingered right now.
2: No. I may need a couple of fingers.
3: Do you want some sausage?
4: Daddy, would you like some sausage?
2: Because, you know.
4: Get in the animal, Monty.
2: Mitchell Robinson, 6'11". Right.
4: Okay.
2: So even your longest finger is probably not even as long as Mitchell Robinson's.
4: Cap, I have long fingers.
2: So I might need two of your fingers.
4: I have long fingers.
2: I might need one of your fingers and one of Monty's fingers.
3: No, we'll get Bree's finger because she has a little finger. So
2: no,
3: a big
2: Breeze.
3: Finger, little finger together.
4: No.
2: Okay. Just really
3: I play
2: weird.
3: Volleyball.
2: Okay.
3: I need my pinky.
2: Hey, I just tell you something really quick. And she's not in the room. So we were talking about this before the show, right?
4: Okay.
2: With Mitchell Robinson and the pinky. And I'm like, how does this happen? And, you know, I was talking about a GoFund yourself to get a finger for Mitchell Rod, right? If we can do it. And, you know, I know we can find a doctor somewhere that would cut off that bad finger and put this new one on and sew it back in. And all of a sudden he's moving, right? And, I was like, okay, but it needs to be somebody with big fingers. We're talking about this. And Bree Muro, who's doing updates tonight, is in, and she says, oh, you can't use me. I have really small fingers. And I said, let me see your hand. And she shows her hand. I go, wait, spread your hand out as far as it can go. So now I'm looking at it like when they look at quarterbacks' hands. That's how they measure, like with Kenny Pickett having small hands, like the average length of a person's hand when you spread your hand as far as you can go from tip of the thumb to the end of the pinky is 9.

0: 3/4 inches. Like, that's the lowest you want as a quarterback in the NFL. Like, anything lower than that, they think you have problems throwing the football. Okay. Right? This is why we went the whole Kenny Pickett and his baby hands, right? Those little tiny baby hands. So they like it when that's like 11 inches or even more, you can throw the football more, hold it, right? That's the thing. So I go, so, and mine actually is the average. Like, when I do long, it's 9 3/4 inches, right?
1: Which I
0: is
1: can what, see that.
0: Yeah. So
1: you're about average.
0: So Bree shows me her hand and I go, wait a minute, put your hand up next to my hand. Okay. I said, now put out your fingers as far as they can go. Right, as far as they can go. And she puts her fingers out as far as they can go. And I said, put your hand up to my hand. And I'm not lying. Her pinky is about 3 inches short of my pinky. Mm-hmm. She's got like 6 inches from the tip of her thumb to the tip of her pinky.
2: And she's got little hands.
0: And I'm like, oh my, I said, can you even hold a baseball? I didn't even know. I don't know. Can you, Bree, can you even hold a pen? Like, is that like,
2: oh my God.
0: I mean, that's
2: the football question was already like, oh.
0: I mean, really, it's
3: basically, how do you live is what he's asking.
0: I don't know. I mean, really, it's like the T-Rex with the arms, but you with the little, the tiny hands.
2: That's my street name. Yes. T-Rex? At my old job, they would call me Little T-Rex.
0: Okay.
3: Because of your little hands?
2: Yes. For 6 years, that was my street name. I had T-Rex stuff all over my cubicle.
3: I love this. I kid you not.
2: There's, literally.
0: Yeah, wait, there's no rapper named Little T-Rex? Because you think there would be. I would think there would be a Little
2: T-Rex.
0: I'm
2: the first, like, office rapper.
0: Or it would be I'm the office rapper.
2: I'm the office rapper of that.
0: I need that paper. It's got to get some toner. I gotta make a phone call. I'm getting on the phoner.
3: That's pretty good.
0: I'm a little bit better than that.
2: Sure, but it's okay. Sure.
1: That was not good. Yeah.
0: I come to work. I like to eat things. I went to the fridge and ate all of Jason's wings.
3: Wow. That's good.
2: 8 Mile has nothing on Jason.
0: But I think like Lil T-Rex or like Lil Trex.
3: Little Trex.
0: But it's actual T-Rex. Like, Trex. I think that's a thing,
3: that's
0: man.
3: That's cute.
0: Like, yes. If I was a rapper, I'd be Trex.
3: Yeah, that's good.
0: T-Rex, but it's Trex. But it's like, double Trex, meaning. Yeah. Right.
2: But that doesn't apply to you, though. You're not a T-Rex.
0: But it also...
3: The weekend. Not the weekends, but the weekend.
0: The weekend. No, but this also doesn't hide the fact your hand is really small.
2: Yes.
0: Like, I mean, it can, like can you palm a golf ball?
2: Yes!
0: Can you...
2: Football, maybe not, okay? But okay. I can palm all other...
0: Golf ball? Like, you can palm
2: other
0: it?
2: Things,
0: like
2: yes.
0: Shaq? All other... like Shaq holding the ball out like I'm going to pass it over my head? That's you? Okay. All right, that's where you're at with that? Okay.
2: But seriously, yes, it has been a struggle. I am very unproportioned as a person.
0: Okay, I mean, really, like, that's like, yeah, that being 3 inches short of my hand, which is an average size hand, like, wow.
2: Monty probably has bigger hands than me.
3: I think I have bigger hands
2: you
3: than you.
2: You do. And okay. Monty is shorter than me.
3: A lot shorter.
0: Yeah.
2: So that's, it doesn't, okay. It doesn't make sense.
3: Okay. But your arms aren't short, so at least there's, it's just you got
2: thank
3: God.
2: Hands. Can you imagine?
3: Yeah. Okay.
2: Oof.
0: I mean, I think maybe what I'll do tomorrow to understand what it's like to walk in your shoes. I'll walk around my house for an hour with mittens on.
3: There you go.
0: And just see what I can grab. I got to grab this.
2: It is a struggle. I will tell you. There are certain things that I'm like, oh, I can't do that.
0: But you can palm a golf ball.
2: What?
0: Okay, I just want to make sure.
2: I don't know if I can hold like the club. Like some of the clubs, right?
0: I can't even hold the club. The club just falls out of my hand.
2: Like, cause I think there's a way you have to hold it, like with your, like this or something.
3: Okay. You can hold a club.
2: I don't know. I do
3: doubt
2: it. If
3: you can't hold a club, it's because you can't, not because you physically can't.
0: A club is not that much thicker than a pencil.
2: Yeah, but do people know, like, there's a way to hold it? And I'm challenged.
3: Yeah, challenged because you don't know what you're doing. Correct. But not because.
1: What type of challenge?
3: Not because your hands
2: I'm
3: are
2: special,
3: too small.
2: Alex.
1: Oh, okay.
0: How to hold a golf club is what Bree is challenging.
1: Oh,
0: yeah.
1: She said special.
0: Yeah, that would be a fun thing, like to see who could hit the golf ball first. We put you and Tysh it up, and you got to go grab a club, tee the ball up, and hit it.
1: I'm Happy Gilmore-ing it. I'm running into everything.
0: Oh, okay. All right. Very good. Okay. Very good. All right.
2: I'm Siwoo Kim over here. I could do it too.
3: Wow. Okay. Look at Siwoo Kim.
1: I know who that
0: nice.
1: Is.
0: Wow.
1: I
0: very know. Good.
1: That's
0: I
1: impressive.
0: I know who that is.
3: It was impressive.
0: Hey. Okay. You know that? Who's the best player for the Spurs? The guy that's 7'5".
1: Oh, Wemby.
0: Okay.
1: What's nice. The alien?
0: But what's his full name?
1: Victor Wembanyama.
3: Wow.
0: That's really
3: that's
0: good.
3: That's very impressive.
0: That's really good.
3: Yes. Good job, Alex.
0: I did not expect you to know that.
3: I'm proud of all my friends today.
1: Wait till I tell you about Castle.
0: All right, wait, one more. Okay, wait. One more. That no, White Castle is different.
1: No, when I didn't say that.
0: When I talk about White Castle,
1: I didn't say that.
0: That's different. When I talk about the little burgers and everything, that's different.
1: I was saving that for the Burger Day segment.
0: Burger Day. The best player for the Thunder, the one that everybody says flops.
1: Everybody likes SGA, aka yeah. Shai Gilgeous-Alexander, but I personally
0: Shai who?
1: Shai Gilgeous.
0: Shai Gilgeous.
1: Like Gilgamesh.
0: Yeah. Gilgamesh.
1: Yeah, I call him Gilgi.
0: Or Gargamel from the Smurfs.
1: Yes.
0: Sure. Okay. Yeah.
1: Gilgamesh. I actually like their center more, though.
2: Who's their center?
1: No idea.
2: Nice.
0: I like that guy yeah. way more. Who is he? No, I can't tell you. Can't tell you. Now, look, the thing about Mitchell Robinson, right, with coming back to what we'll get to the Thunder and the Spurs coming up in a minute, is that, like, his role with the Knicks, and this is where I get to the part where I'm defiant about what's going on, because his role with the Knicks has changed so much in the last few years. Like, he came in, he was going to be the next great big man. He had trouble staying healthy, but he was a very valuable player. The Knicks gave him a really good contract. But now you see he's playing about 14, 15 minutes a game. Like, the Knicks have moved away from him, and you can only have him on the court for so long because he can't make free throws. You saw against the Cavs. And Mike Brown used him to great effect where, okay, if you're going to foul Mitchell Robinson, I'm going to put him in the game beginning of the second quarter. You're going to hack a Mitchell Robinson. He'll miss 5 out of 6 free throws. But guess what? We're going to be in the bonus midway through the second quarter. So all our guys are going to the free throw line, which is a great adjustment by Mike Brown. But where I'm defiant is that, okay, if this is a Knicks team that in the past, I would say, oh man, we got lucky to get here. We scratched and clawed to get here, and now we lose Mitchell Robinson. Ah, perfect. No, now I'm like, you know what? No, blank you and blank you and blank you. We're kicking the crap out of everybody, and we're losing a role player who plays 14 minutes. If he can't play, it doesn't matter. We are going to find a way. Like that, I am defied because I'm watching how good they're playing. And if it was anybody but the Knicks winning, if the Celtics had won these games, like the Knicks, people would say, oh, look at them. They're blowing everybody out of the water, but it's the Knicks. So people want to say, oh, I don't know how good they really are. The best teams are still in the West and all this stuff. But I am defiant right now because no, I've seen how well they're playing, and Mitchell Robinson is a small cog in this machine. Doesn't mean I don't want him back. Doesn't mean I won't cut somebody's finger off to get him back in the lineup. But if he can't play, okay. It's pin our ears back and go forward. Someone will take up those minutes. It will be fine. Someone who's going to come in and actually make free throws when they want to give Karl Anthony Towns a rest. I am defiant with it. He's hurt. It's going to be fine.
2: I hear what you're saying in the sense it's like, obviously this is not ideal. You could use Mitchell Robinson on the floor. He is a hype guy, even if it's just for 15 minutes. Yeah, he can't shoot the free throws, but he's doing the other stuff. He's putting in the effort, doing the work that maybe other players don't want to do. So I understand it's not ideal. But as I mentioned, out of all the people that could have a broken pinky at this point in the road to the NBA championship, it is Mitchell Robinson. But you are cuckoo in saying that we're cuckoo in saying that the best team is still out of the West. You have to understand that us non-Knicks fans, even though I'm all for it, listen, I love it. I want to be a Knicks fan. I also still look at the Knicks like, can you beat OKC? Can you beat the Thunder? That's really what I'm wondering, because I'm wondering if the Spurs can beat the Thunder. So I feel like that is a very level-headed way to look at the Knicks. We don't know what they're actually capable of. They have been kicking ass and taking names for how many games in a row? Ten games in a row.
0: That's
2: not easy to do, and I see all that. But I think all of us are wondering, how real is this going to be when it comes to the NBA Finals? And I think that's all of us wondering. You and fellow Knicks fans don't see it that way, and I get it. But you, like, cuckoo, a little cuckoo for you to not understand.
0: If this was a different team, again, if it was a different team where, hey, they're kind of gelling and they won in 7, they escaped this round, so-and-so was hurt. But this is just, they're absolutely blowing everybody out.
2: They are.
0: And it's not like he has the same kind of role he had even last year. Like, again, 14 minutes a game. Yeah. Okay. Yes, he's valuable, but they'll figure something out.
2: Yeah.
0: They have 5 days.
2: They better.
0: It's not like, you know, losing him is, boy, we're losing, and I don't want to say anybody's name because I don't want to put that out there anymore. But it's not like, you know, there's other guys to lose where it's like, okay, that's a bigger deal. Again, very important role player, right? You know, a great six man off the bench coming in. But to replace his 14 minutes where he can really only be out there for a certain amount of time until he misses free throws, like, The Knicks will find a way without him. I am okay. It's a different Knicks team, and I get that the media and some fans just don't want to come back to that part. They go, oh, it's the Knicks. Look at how they choked it away last year. They did it 2 years ago. Yeah. This is a different Knicks team. You see the level they're playing at. They are the best. They have played the best basketball of anybody in the playoffs, including the two teams that are playing tonight. They are playing at that high level. When you win every game by double digits, oh, you beat the Cavs. Well, you know what? They beat the Pistons and they beat the Cavs and beat them easily. And the Cavs were a team that beat the Pistons twice on the road by 20 in the last two games of the series. They swept the Sixers. But they didn't play the Celtics. You know what? Sixers beat the Celtics three games in a row to win that series. And this was a Celtics team that was healthy, that had Jason Tatum back. Yeah, no, it's time to give credit, to say this is how good they are. They will be okay.
3: I don't think it's not giving credit, because you're right. The way that they have won is like demoralizing to the opposing team. Like after that game one against the Cavs, I think the Cavs were done, because they crushed them in a moment where the Cavs thought they were good to go. They hurt your heart. They hurt your soul in the way that they've beat you. We have not seen that on the Western Conference side, but it's impossible to wonder how they're going to match up against a team like, I think it's still the Thunder's championship to lose. I think the Thunder still win even in a 7-game series against the Spurs, because it looks like we're trending in that direction. I am curious to see how they're going to play against a team that matches up well with them, in the sense that a ton of role players, a ton of depth, a ton of clutch, you know, situations, whether it comes to SGA or Jalen Brunson. And then Madison Square Garden, too. Where did the Thunder play? What's the name of... I don't remember. But both
0: they play
3: the,
0: Little MSG.
3: Sure.
0: They play Little MSG.
3: Exactly. But they give the same type of vibe. So I am curious to see how the Knicks are going to play against a team like the Thunder or even the Spurs. But again, I think the Thunder come out of this series, and that's who's going to face the Knicks.
0: Now, they may come out of this series, but they might not come out of tonight. Mm. In the last couple of minutes, the Spurs have gone on a 13-0 run. They now lead game 6. 85-64 with 4.5 to go in the third quarter. Again, still a lot of basketball left, but this is now a 21-point Spurs lead. We will have much more on this game coming up next. Got the play of the day coming your way. Big stuff out of the NBA. Big stuff out of the NFL. Jason Smith, Monsi Bolaños in for Mike Harmon. 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
1: I am an ass man.
0: So I feel pretty good, even though it's still the third quarter, about saying that there's going to be a Game 7 in the Western Conference Finals.
1: Sure.
0: The Spurs now lead the Thunder 92-66, and there is about a minute to go in the third quarter. And granted, sometimes you would see a different strategy, but I can't believe Daniel's going to leave his guys in here for a 20-some-odd point deficit going to the fourth quarter, and it's not going to be, we're going to pack up and get ready for Game 7 back in our place. We're not going to expend all this energy to try to come back here when it's not our night and the Spurs are winning and they're doing whatever they want to and Wemby's having a huge night. So, yeah, I expect pretty soon this to be a very uneventful fourth quarter.
1: Oof. It's too early to throw in the towel.
0: What did you live bet? Tell me what you live bet.
1: I didn't live bet anything.
0: Did you live bet a certain number of free throws for SGA? He's only been to the free throw line three times. You're like, hey, I need 10 free throws from SGA. I need 10.
1: It's not a good look because we have seen the Knicks literally come back from 20 points in the last 2 years in playoff games, in important playoff games. They've done it so many times. And we've seen other teams do it. It's just the Knicks are the perfect team because they're so hot right now. But it's just a bad look because an entire quarter, like, I understand it's not your night, but we've seen momentum swing so easily from one team to the next. The Thunder can score at 10 points in less than 2 minutes. He start hitting a couple threes. I hear what you're saying. It doesn't seem like it's their night, and it does seem like it's Wemby's night. I see all of that, but to throw in the towel this early, such a bad look. But if they're obvious about it, because are they going to be like, are they just going to bench everybody right now to start the fourth quarter? Do you think so?
0: Just tell me the truth. What did you live bet? What did you live bet? It's okay. This is a safe space. You can say what you live bet for the Thunder. Well, I mean, if you live bet Chet, I have no sympathy for you.
1: But if
0: you live bet SGA and free throws or something, just tell me what you live bet. Just say it.
1: Listen, SGA, all right, at the free throw line. I'm kidding. I didn't live bet anything, and I wouldn't have live bet Chet. He's been soft.
0: Okay.
1: Soft.
0: Monsi live bet SGA free throws.
1: And he only has how 10. Many?
0: There we
1: three?
0: Go. Three? Yeah, three. For, yeah. Three? Yeah.
1: Oh, look at that foul three merchant.
0: Yeah, yeah, yeah.
1: Look at that.
0: So we'll have more on this game, but first the play of the day, and of course it comes from this game. 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Well, when you have the night that Victor Wembanyama is having, you get to be the play of the day.
2: The tap control by Fox back here to Sam Penny. The hands of Wembanyama into the shot clock. Step back straight away three. Got it! Victor Wembanyama on fire to start the game. Three threes and 11 points.
0: There's a call. Oklahoma City is in Wemby mourning right now as he came out. And look, I said, I need Hulk Wemby in game 6. I can't have Bruce Banner Wemby. Mm. I need Hulk Wemby.
1: Mm-hmm.
0: And Wemby came out right away in the first 3 minutes. He had two threes. He had a block shot. I knew right away, this is Hulk Wemby. This is going to be the Spurs night. And it's been. Right now, Wemby sitting at 26 points, 10 rebounds, 3 blocks, 2 assists, 2 steals. He has been Hulk Wemby tonight. And getting a great night from a supporting cast as well. I mean, Dylan Harper off the bench has been huge. He's got 18 off the bench. But he's getting enough from everybody else. Even though it's a down night for De'Aaron Fox, doesn't matter. When Wemby's having this kind of night, this makes the Spurs go. But it's got to be Hulk Wemby. It can't be Bruce Banner Wemby. Even though Bruce Banner, great scientist. Mark Ruffalo, you know,
1: love Mark Ruffalo.
0: Yes, I mean, really smart, right?
1: Love him.
0: Somehow, you know, he got Natasha to have a crush on him, which I'm like, okay, but like, yeah, great, smart dude, right? But I need Hulk Wemby.
1: Right.
0: I need Hulk Wemby. I need Hulk smash.
1: You need that twitch.
0: I need Wemby grabbing SGA like he grabbed Loki and just smashing him on the ground.
1: Exactly.
0: And going, puny god. Okay. And we're getting Hulk Wemby tonight.
1: this is exactly how Wemby needed to come out, especially because of the last game. There was so much criticism surrounding Wemby. Didn't talk to the media right after the loss. Didn't take a lot of shots. Was not aggressive in any way, shape, or form. You would think he thought he had more than two games to go in the series. So to come out, he came out swinging, took shots immediately, which I liked. But Dylan Harper, I think, is the real reason why Wemby was maybe able to get to this point right now where they may be able to cruise in the fourth quarter, because Dylan Harper off the bench started, was effective in the first quarter. Mm-hmm. And I feel like it's contagious, kind of like what you're talking about with the Thunder. It's like, it's not their night. That feeling that it's not our night is contagious, just like the feeling of it is our night. If Dylan Harper is feeling good off the bench, Devin Vassell, right? He's going to feel hot off the bench. It's a contagious feeling. It goes both ways. And you could tell that the Spurs are all very feeling it tonight, but I think it was all in the first quarter between Dylan Harper and Victor Wembanyama.
0: Yeah, they needed to come out big, and they did, right? Because the last thing you want to do, because you know the Thunder are coming in going, they're expecting this, we have to withstand their first punch, and then we have to see what we can claw back to. This is one, it's like a feel-out game a bit for the Thunder, because you know coming in, the thought process, and this is where it gets to in the NBA, is that, okay, let's see if we can withstand their first punch, and if we can, let's stay in it and end this here. But if not, we have game 7 at our place, and you see it in the playoffs all the time. You know what? Not our night. We are kind of putting stuff away, and we're going to come back again and be ready to go in game 7, right? Right now to start the fourth quarter, SGA is not on the floor. It's a big 95-69 lead. I don't know that he comes back in the rest of the night. It's just going to be, like I said, a very boring fourth quarter for the Spurs. Now, the thing with Wemby, right? And to think about this is that Wemby has gotten incredible praise and incredible criticism over the course of the past 6 games. Mm-hmm. His game 1, superhuman, motivated, had to watch SGA get the MVP award. We talked about it. This Wemby, this is Wemby's signature game. Hits the big 3, the big heat check logo 3 to tie the game in the final seconds. But then he's had some games where they've been able to neutralize him. And the last couple of games, it's not all Wemby. You know, I mean, part of it is, hey, his minutes have taken a big tick up now in the playoffs. And eventually, even if you're 21-22, you're going to get tired. The Thunder have done a great job making him move around. They've done a great job denying him into the lane on occasion. So I give the Thunder credit. This is not just Wemby showing up going, oh yeah, it's not my, I'm kind of tired today. So when I look at Wemby and I see the criticism that he's getting, this really reminds me, and I'm going back, but I'm going to give this to, you know, that everybody's going to get okay. When Michael Jordan came into the league, he was this absolute freak. We had never seen anybody like him. He was a human highlight reel, right? He would score 30, 40, 50 points, right? Big 50 points is like the big, oh my God, so he's got 50, right? Now it's like, oh yeah, yeah, somebody's got 50. That's great. And it took him a long time to win his first championship. Didn't win till he was 29. And the school of thought was, okay, Jordan's got to have a really long education on how to win, because he jumps into the Eastern Conference where it's the end of the Celtics dynasty and really the birth in the middle of the Pistons dynasty with the Bad Boys. He's got to find a way. He's got to complete his education till he can start teaching the class, right? That's what he needed to do. And then when he was 29, even when he got to the finals that year, the Lakers, they're the better team. No, they win in 5 and suddenly they win 3 in a row. He retires, they come back, they win 3 in a row. I don't see anything with Wemby that isn't his Jordan education, except he's getting it much more truncated now, whereas Jordan had his education over the course of like 4 or 5 postseasons, because that's the way it was back then. Teams stayed together for longer. The good teams stayed together longer. And when you had at one version of a team, you gave it a couple of years to see if it worked, and then you tried to make changes, not just now where it's okay if it's not working. After 3 months, we're blowing it up and starting again. So Wemby's getting his Jordan education where he is learning, this is what it means to not just be the best player on my team, but to be the top 1/10 of 1% of players in the game where I have to carry my squad. And every night win or lose, I'm going to get the credit. I'm going to get the blame. It's this is the normal Wemby education. And I love how he's responding because it's going to be a fast education. It's not going to be where, hey, boy, 4 years in, like, what did Wemby say last year when Rudy Gobert won defensive player of the year? Yeah. I'm glad he won. Last one he's going to win ever. Mm-hmm, right now, mm-hmm. I'm going to win it for the rest of my career, mm-hmm. right? The learning curve for Wemby. And he did. He's going to win. He's going to win it every year for the next 10 years. So like now I feel it's the same way. It's okay. Wemby's getting his education now and it may fall short in game seven against the Thunder, but this may be the last year before Wemby starts ripping off two or three championships in a row.
1: It's an absolute crash course that he's going through. And I feel like it happened, Jason, because in such a quick and short amount of time, he is already at the top. So the criticism, everybody wants to jump in on there. If you're not a Spurs fan and you're not happy that the Spurs are once again in a position of maybe having success for many years, life is unfair. How the Spurs pull this off one more time with all of their picks in the draft. It's another dynasty. It looks like happening before our eyes. He just had so much success in such a short amount of time that this crash course has kind of forced criticism on top of a player that maybe we wouldn't be so harsh on this early in their career with less than 3 years of experience. I know this is his third year, but it's actually not even three full years. Like, this is incredible what we are seeing. So the criticism came fast and it is a crash course, and how he's going to handle game five. Jason, was the first time in a long time that I looked at the Spurs and I thought, there's the young team that I'm worried about. Mm-hmm. I hadn't seen that in a while. In game five, it was exposed once again and you could see it. But here they are, and it doesn't look like they're a young team, but it's there. And it's just going to be, can the Thunder expose it in game seven? If the Spurs end up winning game seven, can the Knicks expose it through that series in the finals? Because it is there. The inexperience, but it's not that they're immature people or guys. The lack of experience and the immaturity when it comes to playing in these high level games, it was exposed once again in game five, and I hadn't seen it for the Spurs in a while.
0: Yeah, I mean, look, it's also part of the learning curve of a younger team,
1: right?
0: The youngest team in the playoffs by far.
1: Right.
0: But really, because the other guys, you've seen this playoff, boy, if Wemby's not playing at his high level, Castle can't carry them. Fox can't carry them. Harper can't carry them. It's like, okay, so understand, yeah, we can talk about the supporting cast, but there's a reason why they're the supporting mm-hmm. cast, and this is Wemby.
1: Mm-hmm.
0: And so Wemby's going to carry that group. And so it doesn't matter how old they are, young they are, Wemby's going to be the guy. And once he learns, that's going to be lights out for so many other people in the league. Like we sit here and say, oh, you know, at the beginning of this, you know, here's the middle of the Thunder dynastic run and all this. And I'm like, yeah, I mean, really, this might be, that's why I'm glad the Knicks are in the finals now.
1: Yeah.
0: It's like, this might be the last year. Like I wouldn't be surprised if the Spurs win the next three titles,
1: which is,
0: you
1: crazy.
0: Know, after this year,
1: yeah.
0: Like all of a sudden we're in Wemby time now.
1: Mm-hmm.
0: And wait till the Olympics in a couple of years when Wemby leads France to the gold medal here in Los Angeles. over Team USA that's still trying to trot out Steph Curry and LeBron James at 44 and 39 years old, saying, well, these guys meant so much to us for so long, we're going to go with them. Yeah, Wemby hoisting up that gold medal here in LA ain't going to look great.
1: you just said, I think the Spurs could win the next three NBA championships. And you know who else I think thinks that? The Thunder.
0: And the Knicks. But the Thunder. Yeah.
1: The Thunder thought, oh, look at this. We're going to be so good for the next 4 or 5 years. Oh, my goodness. And then here comes the
0: Did you just give
1: Spurs.
0: Me a Valley Girl? We're going to be so good.
1: We're going to be
0: so good.
1: Ready? Valley Girl joke. What did one Valley Girl say to another Valley Girl with one leg shorter than the other?
0: Oh, okay.
1: Not even.
0: Wow.
1: Ba-da-ba. Come on, Alex!
0: You've been waiting to tell that joke.
1: Listen, I don't have many jokes. That's one in my back pocket. Anywho,
0: okay. Right.
1: Anywho, the Thunder, all of a sudden, the rug was pulled from under them. They thought they were going to have an easy 4 or 5 years to cruise. And here they are being tested in real time. And the Spurs are like, if we don't win this one, we're winning the next three. And I think everyone knows that.
0: 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Well, let's disclose what's happening right now in San Antonio. 9 minutes to go in the fourth quarter, and Monty Bolaños, your SGA live bet is not coming through.
1: No, it is not right now. The Spurs are up 102-77, as you just mentioned. 9 minutes to go. Victor Wembanyama, who couldn't buy a three-pointer the last game. He is 4 of 9 from beyond the arc. He's 28 points, 10 rebounds, a double-double. He's not doing it alone. Dylan Harper off the bench, 18 points for the Thunder. Shai Gilgeous-Alexander, 6 of 18 from the field. He's got 15 points, but it does look like the Thunder may be throwing in the towel, even though there's about 9 minutes to go. Other news out of the NBA today, Jason, is that the Board of Governors passed new anti-tanking rules that expanded the draft lottery from 14 to 16 teams, a regulation zone where the bottom three teams get penalized with lessened chances for the number one pick and flattened odds. The Grizzlies were the only team to vote against this measure. Baseball action, one game actually going on. The rest have wrapped up. The Astros currently lead the Rangers 5-1. It's the top of the ninth inning. The Pirates lost to the Cubs 7-2 at home. Blue Jays over the Orioles 2-1. And the Braves, they outscored the Red Sox 10-2. Lastly here, Jason, Yannick Sinner at the French Open. Number one. Gets upset in the second round. He was up. He had already won his first two sets. And in the third set, he was up 5-1 and started cramping and lost to Juan Manuel Cerundolo. Who is that? Nobody knows. Doesn't matter.
0: No.
1: But Sinner was on a 30-match win streak dating back to February. This was the only major he needed to complete a career Grand Slam. No Carlos Alcaraz in this one either. Novak Djokovic is like, yes! Coming in hot!
0: Sinner's gotta know they're all vampires.
1: They're all
0: don't invite him in.
1: Don't invite him in. Don't invite him
0: in. And then what's the name invites him in, and look what happens.
1: He cramps.
0: I mean, yeah, that's it. That's what happened. You gotta know that. Gotta know that smoke.
3: Can't do it.
0: Gotta know that stack. Gotta know. Exit Albata Fresca X at Monty Bolaños. Jason Smith, Monty in for Mike Harmon tonight. Coming up next, yes, we have another big story out of the NBA today that just makes you go, wow. That's next. 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
0: 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Well, don't think we're going to see SGA anymore tonight.
1: You called it.
0: 15 points for him. Going to put it away and just get ready for the next game. It has been all San Antonio. 4.5 to go in the fourth quarter. They lead it 110-84. I think in 20 minutes we'll be previewing game 7 of the Western Conference Finals. Mm-hmm. Who will earn the right to meet the Knicks in the NBA Finals?
1: Earn the right.
0: Who will earn the right?
29: Knicks in 4! Knicks in 4!
0: If Mitchell Robinson can't play, maybe Knicks in 5.
1: Maybe.
0: The broken finger.
29: What?
0: Maybe.
2: Stop.
0: Maybe.
2: I don't like realistic Jason.
0: I said maybe. Maybe Nixon 5.
2: I don't like you.
0: Maybe in 5.
2: No, I like when you're saying 4 all the time. Why are you like this?
0: So, big story out of the NBA today, away from this game. The league's board of governors has voted to expand the lottery and address the tanking problem, right? This is a story that we've been talking about for the last couple of weeks. There's going to be a new format that expands the lottery from 14 to 16 teams. The new 3-2-1 lottery format is put together so the teams that finish with the worst 3 records in the NBA don't have as many ping pong balls in as the teams that finish 4th through 7th, right? So that's kind of what the NBA is doing here, and they think, hey, this is going to take care of tanking. Okay, let me just say this. This isn't going to put a dent in tanking, because teams know going in, we don't have the greatest chance, but as long as there's a chance, we're choosing the lottery, right? You saw middle of the season this year. How many teams decided we're putting this away? When the calendar turns to January, we get towards the All-Star break. Yeah, you know what? Not our year. We're going for the lottery. We can't win. We're going for the lottery because maybe we can get in the top 5. It's basically a 5-person draft this year. If we can get a top 5 pick, we get a new superstar. That's worth it for us. Or teams that decide, hey, it's worth it for us to get a Cooper flag at the very top of the draft. It doesn't matter how many ping pong balls you give me. As long as I'm in the lottery, I'm ready to take my chances with that, because I have a smaller chance, but there's still a chance I have that I can pick in the top 3, that I can get the number 1 overall pick, that the ping pong balls are going to go my way. This is not going to affect tanking at all. Teams are still going to proceed like they did this year, which is, oh, okay, yeah, we can be in the lottery. No one's sitting here saying we want to get in the lottery. Teams are tanking even though they know they're probably not going to get the most ping pong balls in. As long as we get in, they just want to get into the lottery. And this is what the NBA is going to see next year. They think they've done all this stupid ass stuff that's gotten them ready to say, oh, this is going to stop teams from tanking. Really? A team that's saying, we don't know what to do. Oh, but if we tank all the way to the bottom, it means that we may not have as many ping pong balls. And yes, instead of a 13% chance in top pick, we have an 8% chance. Yeah, no, 8% chance is fine. This is an optic. This is a surfacey decision by the NBA to say, hey, we want to make it look like we're combating the tanking problem, which is embarrassing for them that they have to actually combat this to begin with. So, yeah, you think this is going to help? Watch. It's going to be the same thing next year, the same everything. The NBA has solved nothing.
1: I thought I was going to sneeze. I think I'm good. You're right that this is a surface level decision to try and make it seem like they're going to do something. I totally agree that it's going to do nothing, and it's because do we really believe the NBA lottery is fair? Is that like really what we're saying here? Because the Dallas Mavericks had a 1.8 chance of getting Cooper Flagg. So you're right. It's going to do nothing because it's not fair anyway. We don't see them draft the balls or like, you know, we don't see any of that. So it doesn't matter. I agree with you. But even though this was a surface decision to pretend that they're going to do something, I feel like they had to even pretend, Jason. They even had to pretend. I don't hate that this is going to help other teams. I just, like, I think of teams, Jason, that, like the Chicago Bulls. The Chicago Bulls have tried. Oh, they've tried. They won't stop trying.
0: No, in fact, they
1: won't stop trying.
0: No.
1: The Sacramento Kings. They've tried. Mm-hmm. They won't stop trying, and it just won't work. So the teams that are blatantly tanking, even though this is going to do really nothing, I don't blame the NBA for trying to do this. I don't blame them for it. And I hope it helps teams like the Kings, like the Bulls. I'll even throw in the Miami Heat in there because they're also always trying. Mm-hmm. And even if the Miami Heat are in 7th, 8th, 9th, they're trying. They're never tanking. And if those teams are going to get a little bit more luck, I am for it, because it's absolutely luck in the sense of how the NBA feels, because it's not the NBA lottery is not it is not fair. It is not. They know exactly what they're going to do. So surface level, yeah, none of this is going to change. But it makes me feel better that I think teams that have tried over the last couple of years can think that they have a better chance of improving their roster.
0: Oh, yeah. But the whole thing is that, just think about it. Nobody goes in going, if we don't have the most ping pong balls, we're not going to tank. No, we're still going to go in. Because I mean, I don't know where they think this is going to solve that. I don't see where this is going to be the case.
1: They think we believe in the lottery, that people, we think it's fair.
0: People still play the lottery in general. They think they're going to win, even though they're not going to win.
3: Dummies. I got to play it.
1: It's fun.
3: I got to play it. Right? Yeah. I mean,
0: this is the NBA. This is so going to backfire, and we're still going to be talking about tanking all through next year. Just watch.
1: Then, you know, send them down to the G League.
0: Coming up next, Jason Smith, Monty Bolaños, Fox Sports Radio. More big stuff out of the NBA. Fox.
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6: The San Antonio Spurs have done it. They have forced a game 7 in the Western Conference Finals against the Oklahoma City Thunder. They just came out on top in game 6, 118-91. Victor Wembanyama, 28 points to go along with 10 rebounds. He was 4 of 9 from beyond the arc. Off the bench, it was Dylan Harper who led the way with 18 points for the Spurs. When it came to the Thunder, Shai Gilgeous-Alexander was 6 of 18 from the field. He ended with 15 points. In other NBA news, the Board of Governors passed a new anti-tanking rules that expanded the draft lottery from 14 to 16 teams, a regulation zone where the bottom three teams

0: 2. Jason Smith Show with Mike Harmon. Monsi Bolaños in for Mike. 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So it is mercifully over in Oklahoma City, or in San Antonio. If you had the Thunder thinking they were going to close things out tonight, if you were even getting 15 points, if you were Monsi Bolaños and live bet SGA's free throws, you walked away with a big L.
1: And there will be a Game 7 in the Western Conference Finals. You can turn out the lights in the gym here tonight. Spurs are headed home and headed back to Oklahoma City with a W for Game 7 coming up on Saturday. 118-91 the final here tonight.
0: Spurs Radio Network on the call. Yes, a game that the Spurs came out early, told you not tonight. The Thunder fought back a little bit in the first half, but a late run gives them the lead. The Thunder never threatened in the second half. And look, no starter played more than 30 minutes tonight for the Thunder. Very easy for Daniel to say, hey, not our night. We're down by 20-some-odd going to the fourth quarter. We're packing this away. We need to be ready to go Saturday night. It's a quick turnaround coming back. So a very uneventful fourth quarter. I mean, if you bet SGA's free throws like Monsi did, and you bet it at 10.5, you didn't win. You wanted SGA in the fourth quarter. You did not get it. 15 points for him tonight. 118-91. Wemby leading the way with 28, 10 rebounds, couple of assists, 4 threes, 2 in the first 2 minutes of the game that really told everybody, yeah, we're going to game 7.
2: If I'm a Thunder fan, I'm a little annoyed at what I saw transpire in the second half. You were the defending champion, and it did feel like you took your foot off the gas very early, and I hate the logical approach of it's not our night. We don't want anybody to get hurt. Let's pack it up and take it back home and have a game 7 where we feel the best, where we play the best because our fans are there. But I feel like with game 7s, you throw logic out the window. So I don't like how the Thunder came out. I don't know what happened at halftime because in the first half, they were in it. I felt like in the first quarter, I felt like the Thunder couldn't stop getting some steals. Like they were there. And then all of a sudden, they kind of just took their foot off the gas and they were okay with it. I just didn't like the fight or lack thereof from the Thunder. You're too comfortable and maybe I'm just reading in between the lines, but you're too comfortable and thinking you can go back home for a game 7 and pull this off against a team like the Spurs, because now the Spurs aren't even worried about you. They won by 27, which is the largest playoff win in franchise history when facing elimination. 53 games where the Spurs have faced elimination and they won by 27 before it was the most by 23 points. The Spurs are also walking away from here being like, we can beat this team. This team is beatable. They are not, what's the word I'm looking for?
0: Unbeatable.
2: No, something beyond.
0: Oh, that was great though. A team that can't be beat. What's that word when a team can't be beat? Unbeatable.
2: No, that's not it.
0: Like, what do you mean that's not
2: it? That's not it. Invincible?
0: No. You just said the team that can't be beat. If a team is not able to be beaten, what do you call that? Unbeatable. No.
2: That ain't it.
0: No, it's too simple.
2: It's something else. Like almost like invincible. Almost like there's no way we can dethrone the Thunder. Nobody can. And it's like, oh no, we can dethrone them right now.
0: Well, I'm glad you bring that up, because this is a really weird philosophy. I may actually have to text Mike Brown this, and I do have his phone number.
2: Wow, that's a flex.
0: Yeah, I know.
2: Is it the Mike Brown, or is this like a Mike Brown? Because that's a common name.
0: Yeah, it's the owner of the Bengals, Mike Brown. Stop texting me, Jason. Stop texting me. Because when Ryan Hollins did the show a couple weeks ago, and he says, when the Knicks were winning, I think when they beat the Sixers. And he said, when I played for Mike Brown, he did this. I said, wait, you know Mike Brown? He goes, oh, yeah. I said, give me his phone number. He's, I can't do that. I can't. I go, come on, give me his phone number. But Frostburg had it and sent it to me. So I have Mike Brown's phone number. I said, trust me, I'm going to save it for when I really, when it really needs. He goes, okay. And I said, no, it's fine. So I have Mike Brown's phone number. This might be the best thing I can say to him but I'll give the Thunder the advice first. Okay. SGA tonight, 15 points. 6 out of 18 from the floor.

0: And so much attention has been put on SGA and the flopping and the free throws, right? It's everywhere you go. This has been the story. Everywhere you go, SGA, I don't like the Thunder. You've heard it over the course of the past week and a half, right? At this point, if I am the Spurs, I give him a 3-foot cushion and I point his way to the basket. Okay? I say, go ahead and shoot. Because outside of game two, when he was 12 out of 24 from the floor, SGA in this series, 7 for 23, 6 for 17, 6 out of 15, 7 for 19, 6 out of 18 tonight. He has shot terribly. Absolutely. He has been around 30%, a little over 30% from the floor in this series. And lots of times, and I can tell that maybe his confidence isn't there. And this is a different part we haven't talked about with SGA. All he does is get free throws, get the line. I've not seen him be able to sit back and say, I'm comfortable taking a bunch of threes. I'm comfortable getting to the hoop. He goes into the lane now looking for the contact, not looking to, not looking for, I'm going to go up for a bucket and I'm going to flop and try to get to the line for an N1. I'm looking for contact because there's plays where I see him go, he's got no escape. He's got no way to get to the hoop, but I'm going to get the call and I'm going to get to the free throw line. He is not shot well at all. I wonder what his confidence level is right now because I can't believe it's that great. This is six games of him being absolutely terrible. So if I'm the Spurs, right, I go, okay, hey, I'll give you 3 feet. I'll stay on. Go ahead, shoot. Shoot, you're terrible. Because I'd rather have him go 10 for 30 from the floor rather than go 6 out of 17, 6 out of 18, and 13 out of 14 from the free throw line. Because that slows down the game. That gets the Spurs into a different kind of strategy. You know what? Go to the basket. Go to the basket. We're going to let you shoot. Go in there and see what you can do. Because, again, he has been awful in these plays. Every round has been a little bit worse and a little bit worse. And maybe part of it is I'm relying a little bit too much again to the free throw line, but I really wonder, has it gotten too out of control for him where his confidence is not there? And now he's relying so much on contact because, again, he has shot horribly.
1: I think both of those can be true or not true. This is what I mean, that I don't know if his confidence is shot because he is a two-time MVP. He is an NBA champion. He could just know that he is, A, going through a slump, or B, that the Spurs are just playing really good defense, right? However you want to look at it. But I agree that he is driving, and it looks like he's driving, going for contact, but without trying to score. Jalen Brunson tries to get the contact, but he's also trying to score. There was a drive in the third quarter, you and I were watching, and it was at the end of the third quarter, I believe. He drives in and then just falls, no whistle, no foul. But it's like, did you even try to score that basket? Or did you drive in there just hoping to get contact and get a whistle? It seems like he's not finishing the play, and that's what's affecting him. Try and finish the play, SGA. You were good enough to try and do that, but you're not. Also, Big Mike, who pretends to run this place, just text me, Juggernaut. That's the word I was looking
0: for. Oh, Juggernaut. Juggernaut. Okay, very good.
1: That's
0: okay,
1: kind of
0: good.
1: What I was looking
0: Juggernaut.
1: For.
0: Juggernaut. Okay,
1: that's,
0: sure.
1: That's
0: sure,
1: what
0: sure.
1: I was like, yeah, a team that
0: but when
1: be,
0: you say a team that can't be beat, that is impossible to be beat, unbeatable.
1: I was trying a fancy word.
0: I wouldn't jump in with Juggernaut. Right, exactly. You know, what's the name of that team that can't be beat? Juggernaut. Right, yes.
1: You didn't think I could think of unbeatable after I just said a team that can't be beat.
0: I don't know why you didn't just say a team
1: because I was trying to get a fancy word.
0: You wanted to say Juggernaut.
1: I did. Okay. I did.
0: X-Man so. Villain Juggernaut. Underrated X-Man Villain Juggernaut.
1: There you go.
0: Oh, by the way, yeah.
2: I'm the Juggernaut.
0: There you go. Oh, no, he didn't have the... He wasn't Shrek.
2: Yeah, he was.
0: No, he was not Shrek.
2: Donkey?
0: I've got layers. Like an X-Man has layers. No. He does. That's not... This is, no.
2: Shrek?
0: No.
2: I like the fact you said Big Mike, who thinks he runs this place. That was funny.
1: Oh, yeah, thank you.
0: Yeah, guess who's not going to text Monsi anymore?
2: What?
0: Yeah. Guess who's not going to put Monsi on the schedule anymore?
1: I'll still be here.
0: She thinks I run this place. You know what's going to happen to you? Remember in Friends when Joey did the interview and he said, you know, I kind of change the lines of writers sometimes. And sometimes instead of, they write for me saying, hey, why don't we go Friday? I'll say like, hey, why don't you and I go Friday? Because I changed the writing to make it better.
1: And then they threw him off an elevator shaft.
0: Yeah, you changed the writers. We're going to kill your character off, Drake Ramore. Yeah.
2: Boy.
0: Anybody else? Boy, anybody
1: stop.
0: Else? his death scene? Anybody else want to go in the elevator? No. What about you, Dr. Wong? No. How about you? Yeah. I love you, Drake. Whatever.
1: Whatever. Bye.
0: That's what's going to happen to you. Well, all of a sudden. Monty was on the schedule doing great. Now, Big Mike won't put her on the schedule. Why? Because she said he thinks he runs this place.
1: Well, because I know he doesn't run this place. My badges will still work. So I'm still coming.
2: Yeah.
1: You know what I'm saying?
0: Hey, Big Mike, how about you figure out who ate my wings? How about that? Right? You're in charge of this place. It happened on your watch. It happened on your watch. You're like,
3: Jason.
0: You're like,
3: I tried to find it. I don't know.
0: That is, wow. That's
3: come here, Jason.
1: That's so good. Cool.
0: You're borrowing a little bit of your James Gum Silence of the Lambs impression. That's a little bit, yeah.
3: Do you want to talk me?
0: Yeah, see, that's a little bit.
2: No, I did Big Mike.
0: No, that was...
3: Y'all bees be cool.
0: All you're doing is a deep voice holding onto the microphone.
2: No, I'm not.
0: That's all you're doing.
2: No, there's a difference. Watch, ready? You tell me who's who right here.
0: Okay.
2: Are you ready?
0: Yeah.
3: What's going on, Scrub?
1: That's not Big Mike who pretends to run this place.
3: Hey, Big Mike.
0: No, Big Mike wouldn't say that to himself. What do you mean? Why would he say that? Oh. Alex Tyshirt's not on the schedule anymore.
1: Yeah.
0: Okay.
1: Don't worry. Alex and I will still show up. We will still be here. Don't worry.
0: So honestly, like SGA, I really wonder, is he still operating at that level of I'm the best player? Because
1: he's been there, Jason. He's going through a slump. I get what you're saying of the approach of let the Spurs saying, hey, you take your shots. But the thing is, he can make them. And game seven is a game where SGA can turn it on. There's no way you think he can't do it because of six games in this particular series.
0: But I see it as a combination of, okay, maybe his confidence level isn't there. And also, I'm getting a little bit too happy with the free throw line thing, whether it's the attention that's on there subliminally. Look, yesterday, what did he do? He tried to put a cease and desist order out on a gambling site that talks about his flopping. So I would say it's probably a combination of both things. Because again, his confidence can't be great when he's shooting like this every single game. And again, going into the lane, just looking for contact, not looking for a bucket and a foul. And the combo of hearing every single day being the story, I hate the Thunder. I hate how they play. I hate that SGA flops. That's got to get in your head a little bit at some point. And because it doesn't explain why in this series, the MVP, he's been bad, right? Mm-hmm. He has shot terribly.
1: Bad. Yes.
0: He's shot awful. What do you say it when someone can't beat a shot? They're a non-juggernaut at shooting the basketball.
1: He has been bad. I agree with you. But it's SGA, and there's no reason for me to think he cannot have a good game seven after having a rough series. He cannot rely on the free throws. He took three, so he can't go into game seven thinking he's going to get the whistle. In fact, I like how you said, you're not going to get the whistle against the Knicks, so you better get used to it. So he has to go into game seven being aggressive and actually trying to score even after the contact, not just getting contact and hitting the floor. I also saw, I'm sure we all saw it, that he has made more free throws than field goals from the field, right? Like, I think that. I'm pretty sure he has shot more free throws than made field goals in this series.
0: Yeah.
1: Because you're right. He's not shooting the ball well. He looks not like himself. I agree with you, but I don't think he is in his head. And maybe he is, but I'm just kind of like, there's no way you can be. This is not the time, SGA. You have a great supporting cast. And as I said earlier, it's contagious. So you start playing well, Everybody will follow. He doesn't need to do everything, but he definitely needs to score. He needs to make a few baskets. Drive in. Don't go to the floor. Every time he drives in, he's on the floor. Every time.
0: Yeah. Yeah. I mean, look, and for the refs, at some point, you got to know that that's not going to happen.
1: Right. 'Cause
0: like, I've been saying it the whole time. Do you really think you're going to be at the free throw line 15 times a game in Madison Square Garden?
1: No, he's not.
0: Not
1: happening.
0: Can
1: you imagine?
0: Not happening.
1: Chalamet is going to be out there with Tina Fey arguing with the refs.
0: Oh, Chalamet. Oh, Stephon Marbury will tackle him first.
1: For sure.
0: He'll be the first one because he's on the floor already coaching the team.
1: But that's what I mean. He can't. Chalamet won't get kicked out, so he can do it. Tina Fey won't get kicked out. That's why they can do it. You know what I'm saying? Everybody loves them. Even the rest will be like, okay, you guys are right. You know, Tracy Morgan gets in there. You're out.
0: Yeah.
1: Fat Joe, you're out. Or just Joe. I think he goes by.
0: No. They go. Well, when the whole thing came that Fat Joe was going to the game in Cleveland and they couldn't get front row tickets. They wouldn't do that. No, it was still Fat Joe.
1: It was still Fat Joe. I thought he was going by just Joe. Not just Joe, but
0: just Joe.
1: Just
0: I see.
1: Joe.
0: I would go if I changed. I would go by just Joe. Hi, Just Joe.
1: Yeah, just
0: hi,
1: Joe. How you doing? I'm no, just but Joe. It's not just, I think it's just Joe.
0: He goes by Joe.
1: Correct. Yeah. Thank you.
0: But I like Just Joe.
1: Yeah, Just yeah. Joe. That's his rap next rap name.
0: What with Just Joe? He's Just
1: Trex.
0: Joe. Trex and Just Joe.
1: And Just Joe.
0: I'm Just Joe.
1: Yeah.
0: There you go. I like that. That's there you good. Go. What do you call somebody who's a rapper that's unbeatable name like Joe? Oh, he's a Juggernaut Joe. Juggernaut Joe. That's what he
1: you're
0: is.
1: You're so annoying. And
2: hey, guess what?
1: Big Mike, who does not run this place, says, Alex, your impression of him is not nearly as good as his.
2: Who said this?
1: Big Mike, who pretends to run this place.
2: Well, Michael Lingard just texted me and said, spot on, brother, spot on.
0: Dude, you guys are going to get fired. That's how spot on you guys. I mean, really. Oh. I'm going to be here by myself doing the rest of the show. You guys are all going to get fired. It's going to be
3: Monty.
0: It's going to be me hosting the show. Oh. I'm going to be doing the updates. Oh. I'm going to be co-hosting. I'm going to be running the board. I'm going to be engineering this.
3: If I could look up at you, I'd be mad.
1: Okay, I think you can do it. I think you do all of our jobs.
0: Running in all the different
1: yes.
0: rooms?
2: I can do it.
1: Listen, yeah. He's going to do you. He's going to do the updates. And then he's going to co-host by
2: Let's
1: himself.
0: Listen, Big Mike, just find out who ate my wings, okay? It was on your watch. It was on your watch.
1: Did he do it? He gets here really early.
0: Ooh.
2: Nah.
1: He gets here really early. Like,
2: he wouldn't have done that.
0: Okay.
2: Big right. Mike's a stickler for food.
0: Okay. But is that just a cover?
2: Nah.
0: See?
1: Like, you even thought about it.
0: Like, do I even know that Monty's a vegetarian? Or is this a five-year-long play of hers?
2: It's a good point.
0: 5 years? 5 years?
1: Six, seven. Seven since last time I had chicken wings.
0: Six, seven.
2: I don't know, Jay.
0: Supposedly 6 or 7 years.
1: Ten since I've had like a burger.
2: 12 hours we don't see Monty every day.
0: Yeah, that's true. Oh, maybe she's a vampire. like a daytime vampire vegetarian.
1: I love that.
0: Yeah.
1: Okay, this is a show.
0: When the sun's out,
1: be a show.
0: I don't eat meat. When the sun's down, I'll have a burger.
1: I will consume.
0: Okay, yeah.
2: Now that makes sense.
1: I like this.
0: That's a show. That's a show for the CW.
1: Yes.
0: Yeah,
1: oh, absolutely.
0: Yeah, 100%. Yeah,
1: absolutely.
0: Yeah.
2: How far you live from the studios?
1: Not far.
2: Huh.
1: Huh.
2: Can we check your key card when you
1: sure.
2: came in last night?
1: Remember I lost it for a week? Oh, is that part of the long con? I did lose my key card for a week.
0: Or maybe someone took it so they could get and eat my wings and then put it back in your bag.
1: That's true.
0: That could have been. See,
2: this
0: now,
2: is interesting.
0: There's more people. Again, whoever ate my wings out of the refrigerator has till tomorrow night at 11 p.m. Pacific time for amnesty. After that, no more amnesty.
1: Straight to jail.
0: TikTok, Clarice. TikTok.
1: Straight to jail.
0: TikTok. Young Catherine is waiting. Exit Help Out of Fresca. Exit Swollen Dome. Jason Smith Show with Monty Bolaños in for Mike Harmon. Oh, we got more big stuff out of the NBA, including...
3: Did you say Big Mike?
0: And maybe I'll be by myself when the show continues. Maybe it's just going to be me because it might not be these two. It's next. 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
2: Take us to break.
0: I just did.
2: Come on, press the button.
0: All right, press the button. Hang on. There.
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1: Game 7 on the way. Spurs beat the Thunder 118-91. The Jason Smith Show with Monty Bolaños in for Mike Harmon. Who's got the advantage going into Game 7? Will the Spurs be able to be as physical with SGA in Game 7 as they were tonight? Joining us now on the hotline, nobody better than Fox Sports 1 NBA insider extraordinaire, longtime friend of the show, Rick Bucher, who decided to go on vacation to Greece rather than come on the show when the Knicks won the Eastern Conference Finals. He said, I'm out of town. I'm going to go recruit Giannis somewhere else in the East because I can't talk to Jason about the Knicks after it's the greatest Knicks moment of his life. Rick Bucher, what's happening, man?
2: That's pretty much it. I didn't just need to go out of town. I needed to get out of the country.
1: Yeah.
2: I needed to be like time zones away.
1: Yeah.
2: When all that went down. But there's no avoiding it. We're going to see the Knicks in the finals. And my only question is, I've been asked this plenty by people in Greece and everywhere I go. This is the question. Just got it today. Do the Knicks have a chance? I'm like, yes. Yes, they have a chance. How big the chance is, I don't know. Because honestly, it's hard for me to know exactly how good the Knicks are. Are they the best, proved to be the best team without question in the Eastern Conference? Absolutely. But when I look at who they've beaten along the way, it's not exactly a murderer's row. And when I look at who they're going to have to face coming out of the West, whether it's San Antonio having to beat Minnesota and OKC, or OKC having to beat a very tough San Antonio team, that's what I don't know. And I don't know that I'm going to know it, what their chances are, until I actually see that first game and I see what they bring. And so I'm excited. Have you seen the prices for tickets for Madison Square Garden?
1: Yeah, $3,500 bucks a piece at least.
2: Minimum $3,500 bucks. And what I was hearing was $200K to a milli for a courtside seat.
1: Yeah, that's about right. That's about right. Why do you think Chalamet and Ben Stiller are the guys sitting courtside, and Tracy Morgan? Why do you think it's them?
2: Yeah, no, I get that. But even that, like, wow. It kind of blows me away. Maybe you have that kind of disposable cash.
1: Hey, listen, I'm taking all my money right now, and I want to know, how long is your longest finger? Because I might need you to donate it to Mitchell Robinson, since if he misses time with a broken finger, they need some minutes. Yeah. He might need a finger, Rick.
2: Yeah. And he would be a difference maker. I mean, he's been a difference maker, but you take him out of the mix and that's a big loss for them. So yeah, but, I would think that you would be willing to sacrifice, sort of do the Ronnie Lott thing and give it up if that's what it takes for Mitchell Robinson to be available. I mean, look, a finger, a milli for a courtside seat, come say, come saw. I think it pretty much evens out, does it not? It's what you're willing to sacrifice and commit to getting the job done. That's where we are now.
1: I need to give two of my fingers, though, because, Mitch is 6'11", so I need to give two of my fingers, whereas maybe you're a little bit taller. If you have a really good long finger, I can just take one of yours.
2: Yeah. Okay. No. It's a little bit like the you've heard about the ham and eggs, right?
1: With the ham
2: and egg plate, the chicken is involved. The pig is committed. I'm the chicken.
1: Okay.
2: I'm involved. You're the pig. you're committed. This is your baby. If anybody's given up digits, it has to be Jason Smith.
1: All right. Fair enough.
0: I'm with you, Rick. Let's change the subject. Enough Knicks talk, because now we have a game seven.
2: or just losing appendages. Like, let's move on from that, too.
0: Let's just move on, because he can stay here for hours. Let's move on to this game seven between the Thunder and the Spurs. SGA, Shai Gilgeous-Alexander, has struggled in this series. He's not shooting the ball well. It looks like he's going for contact but not finishing the play. Do you think he's just in a slump? Is this more mental? Is this all on the Spurs? And can he get out of it for a game seven?
2: I'm going to give a lot of credit to the Spurs. Combination of the Spurs and the group around him sort of mixing and matching in terms of guys getting hot and I mean, he's not just a scorer. He's a playmaker too. So when you have a Jared McCain going off and you have different guys starting in the backcourt alongside him at this level and his desire to try to make the most out of what he's got around him, that can complicate things. And then San Antonio just has the kind of physical, athletic guys that can make the job hard on him, and then you have Wemby lurking in the back. The guy that's really missing in action for me is Chet Holmgren.
0: Yes,
2: largely because of the matchups. I mean, Reggie Miller has made a big deal about his rebounding. I'm like, he's being guarded by Devin Vassell. Like, he should be rebounding. He should be doing more than that. He was aggressive in Game Five. But not as aggressive as he should be considering the matchups. He's got 6'5" and 6'7" guys guarding him. We saw what Victor Wembanyama did when that was the case in Game One, and the Oklahoma City Thunder quickly changed their strategy and had Isaiah Hartenstein out there, who's done an admirable job. He's made him work a lot harder. That's what's been most amazing with Victor, is that his ability to adjust from, usually it's from series to series, if not season to season, for guys getting their first taste of the playoffs. He continues to make adjustments from game to game and find ways to get it done. So, SGA, is he struggling? No question. I'm going to give some of that to San Antonio. The other part I'm going to give to the fact that, OKC is trying to figure out, who do we play at the two spot between AJ Mitchell, Jalen Williams, and Jared McCain. And as I said, like, when you get to this stage of the playoffs, you know, having the mix and match and not having a set lineup around you, that can affect the guy who's supposed to be leading the charge.
1: All right, Rick. So when it's all said and done, we have game seven Saturday. Who wins the honor of facing the New York Knicks in the NBA Finals?
2: I was going into this game, this particular game, I thought San Antonio would win, but I really thought that it was OKC had a chance and that they were going to win the series. This was such a dominating performance that it has me hesitating now. I'm going to still say it's the Thunder, because San Antonio has played with their hair on fire at home. They're not going to have that same thing. It's asking a lot of the guys that I think that are the most important players on this team, being Wemby and Dylan Harper, to replicate what they've done at times in this series in a game seven on the road. I just think that's where the experience comes through. And one of the things that I haven't liked about San Antonio, and it's understandable, but it's one of the reasons why I thought going into the series, I was betting on San Antonio to win the series. I thought they could duplicate what they did during the regular season in terms of dominating OKC. But one of the things that you learn in the postseason is sometimes it's just about not making mistakes and not beating yourself. And there's been far too many games, whether it's Stephon Castle or it's Dylan Harper, where the youth has showed itself, even with Wemby at times, where they make mistakes, they have live turnovers, they're sort of unforced errors. simply because they're playing too fast and playing too reckless. And that you can get away with that in the regular season. In the postseason, those kind of mistakes loom a lot larger. So I'm going to lean Oklahoma City. And I do believe that that is going to actually be the tougher matchup for the Knicks, because the one thing I like about the Knicks versus San Antonio is the size of the wings relative to San Antonio's wing players. If you look what past Victor Wembanyama and Luke Kornet, this is a relatively small team. Justin Champagne Champagne is like 6'7". He's probably the next biggest guy that they have out there. So if I'm a New York Knicks fan like Jason Smith, I'm actually hoping that Wemby comes through and that's what we get it as a matchup, because I think Oklahoma City has just a little too much depth. Obviously they have the experience and they have a little bit more size to combat the Knicks, especially when it comes to Mitchell potentially not being there.
0: Rick, last one from me. And since you were just in Greece, I feel like you have insider information. Yeah. If the Thunder lose, are they going to go get Giannis Antetokounmpo?
1: What did you find out in Greece,
0: What
1: Rick?
0: Did you find out? Because I feel like if they lose, that's what's happening.
2: Yeah. Well, certainly they are one of the teams positioned to do that. I wouldn't necessarily close the door.
0: Even if they win?
2: Celtics. What's that?
0: Even if they win, they're going to go for him?
2: Why not? This is the one thing that the Thunder have, is they have an embarrassment of riches. Mm-hmm. I'll just put it this way. There's only a handful of teams that have the capability of giving the Milwaukee Bucks the kind of package that they would want for Giannis. And the Oklahoma City Thunder are one of them. I would say the Boston Celtics potentially fit in that category as well. I know there's a lot of talk about him going to Miami. The trickiest part of all this is that for him to go to a place like Miami or any place in particular, he's going to have to say, I want out and this is where I want to go. And if he does that, he will be the first international superstar to ever do that. We've seen plenty of American players sort of have the AAU mentality of, I want to go play with the best players, or that idea of moving. International players just don't have that mindset. And I can tell you that I knew that before I went to Greece to see the EuroLeague Final Four, but met a lot of people, talked to a lot of players over there. Like they that's just not in their mindset. And so, if they win it all, do I think that they're going to make some gambit for Giannis? Probably not. I mean, why would you do that? But that said, they also have one, wouldn't hurt to have a little more size. And two, they've got multiple young players that at some point they're going to have to pay, and they're going to have to move them anyway. I don't know that you can keep Jalen Williams, AJ Mitchell, and Jared McCain and pay them what they're potentially worth. So that's where, if you can consolidate and you can go get a Giannis, I mean, why not do that? Maybe that jumps you from winning back-to-back titles to, man, we have we're back to the Miami Heat. Not five, not six, not seven. They would
3: two, not three, not four.
2: There you go.
1: He's
2: they
1: on.
2: They would be formidable.
3: And when I say that, I really believe it.
1: He's on Twitter at
2: Rick Bucher. I know you do, LeBron.
1: Rick, as always, buddy, appreciate it. We'll talk to you next week when we talk about the Knicks and TBA in the NBA Finals.
2: You got it. Greek yogurt, yo.
1: Knicks, yo. Take it easy, buddy. Great stuff, as always, from Rick Bucher, who fled to Greece rather than do an interview after the Knicks won in the Eastern Conference Finals. But speaking of basketball, yes, we have Game 7. Monsi Bolaños has all the details right now with what's trending.
0: I also don't blame Rick for fleeing to Greece because I would have avoided talking to you after that win as well. Look it, but I'm here now talking to you about the Knicks. Knicks in four. I'm with you.
4: Knicks in four.
1: There you go.
4: Knicks in four. Knicks in four.
0: Well, the Spurs understood the assignment clearly, Jason, coming out hot. Forcing a game 7 against the Thunder. That's going to happen on Saturday. But the Spurs won game 6, 118-91. And it was Victor Wembanyama who came out swinging. He ended with 28 points and 10 rebounds. Shai Gilgeous-Alexander struggled from the field. 6 of 18 with 15 points. Again, game 7 will be on Saturday. There is no Stanley Cup playoffs going on this Thursday. But Friday, Canadians and Hurricanes is going to be game 5. Carolina leads the series 3-1, and the puck is going to drop at 8 Eastern. When it comes to Major League Baseball, Ronald Acuna Jr. with a grand slam as the Braves outscored the Red Sox 10-2. The Blue Jays took down the Orioles in Baltimore 2-1. Cubs defeated the Pirates 7-2. Loss goes to Paul Skenes, so my shirt in honor of Paul Skenes. He didn't get the win. Astros
1: jinx.
0: Defeated the Rangers.
1: What a jinx you are. You're a jinx.
0: Stop. I wore it. Put it on after. After the fact.
1: Okay.
0: Rangers lost at home to the Astros 5-1. And lastly here, MLB officials proposed a hard salary cap to union officials as part of the ongoing CBA negotiations. The proposed salary floor for teams beginning in 2027 would be set at $171 million and a ceiling of $245 million. Back to us.
1: Thanks a bunch, Monsi. Coming up next, we'll have more NBA on the way, but you want to know the performance of the night? Didn't happen in the NBA.
0: Woo.
1: Didn't happen in Major League Baseball.
0: Woo.
1: Wait till we tell you where it's from. That's next, Fox.
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1: Oof.
0: Where we're going to talk about the performance of the day.
2: Is it Ronald Acuña Jr.?
0: It was not Ronald Acuña Jr.
2: Okay, okay.
0: It was not Wemby.
2: Are you sure?
0: No, it was neither of them. It wasn't Carter Bryant trucking SGA and really sending him a message, which we'll get to coming up in a few minutes. The performance of the day is from Shrey. He's now a one-named legend.
2: Shrey
0: Parikh is your winner of the National Script Spelling Bee. Winning tonight in overtime.
2: Wow.
0: Spelling 32 words correctly in the 90-second spell off. The kid who came in second, 25 words in the 90-second spell off. So you get all these words. You got to spell as many as fast as you can correctly. He spelled 32 words right in 90 seconds, and he winds up being the new National Script Spelling Bee champion.
2: Yeah. You are definitely the play of the day, the night. Absolutely.
0: No, yeah, 100%.
2: Do you know some of the words that he had to spell?
0: I am going to give you guys the word, and I see your hands, so you can't look it up. You can see your hands, T-shirt. I got to see your hands.
2: Bree, I can see your little hands. Get out of there.
0: I'm going to give you the winning word that Shrey spelled.
2: The winning word. Okay, dale.
0: Oh. The winning word, the 32nd word is bromocryptine.
2: Can you use it in a sentence?
0: Yes. Bromocryptine was the winning word tonight in the Scripps National Spelling Bee.
2: Bromo?
0: Cryptine. Ask me for the definition.
3: Who are you calling a bromo?
0: Ask me the definition.
2: What is the definition?
0: It's an ergot derivative that mimics the activity of dopamine in inhibiting prolactin secretion.
2: Oh, duh.
0: Yeah.
2: Of course it is.
0: Bromocryptine.
3: That was my second guess.
0: Yeah, there you go. All right. Monsi, bromocryptine, go.
2: B-R-O. M-O, bromo, cryptine. C-R-I-P-T-E-E-N.
0: Okay, bromocryptine. Alex Teichert, bromocryptine.
3: Hi.
0: Let's see if you're correct. I'm not going to say who's correct and who's not. I'm not going to say. I'll let you spell and see how we
3: Joy
0: go.
3: Joy with the news.
0: Bromocryptine.
3: Let's see.
0: The ergot derivative that mimics the activity of dopamine in inhibiting prolactin secretion. Because you want to inhibit prolactin secretion.
3: That's smart. That's smart.
0: I mean, maybe you don't. I don't know. But I assume you do.
3: I personally would like to.
0: Okay, very good.
3: Yeah,
0: okay,
3: just my time.
0: You want to inhibit that.
3: Bree, can you hear me?
0: Bromocryptine.
3: Okay.
0: And Bree Muro also will get a shot at bromocryptine.
3: Yeah, I heard spotted up.
0: Very good.
3: B-R-O-M-O-C-R-I-P.
2: I already forgot how I spell.
3: T-I-N-E.
0: Okay. Nice. Bromocryptine.
3: Did you go double E-N?
2: I did.
3: Okay. I'll go I-N-E.
0: Okay. Bromocryptine.
4: Okay. Bromocryptine. B-R-O-M-O-C.
3: What are you reading from?
4: My paper.
3: I don't know. We should write it down.
4: I know. Yeah, that's how it works. You can't write it. Just because you have little hands.
0: I'm sorry.
3: Jason?
0: I have to disallow. You are out of the competition.
3: Thank you.
0: That's not how it's done.
4: They can't write it.
0: Because Shrey couldn't write it. You can't write it.
3: At the spelling bee, they have to say off their head.
0: You've seen it before.
4: No, I haven't seen it in years.
3: What?
0: No one can write it down. They don't get to spell in the air either with their fingers.
2: She could have gotten away too with it if she wouldn't have been staring at her paper the whole time.
3: This is Bree. She's like this. All right, bro.
2: I'm ready. Cheat in my face.
0: I have to disallow you from the competition.
4: Golly.
2: But how did you spell it there at the end? What? I'm curious.
4: C-R-Y.
3: Why?
4: Yes.
2: Yeah, like crypt. Biocrypt.
4: And then T-U-I-N-E.
0: Kay.
2: Wow.
0: T-U-I-N-E.
4: Yes.
0: One of you has spelled it correctly.
4: Whoa!
0: One of you has spelled it correctly.
2: Shut your face.
3: Who is it?
0: The person who spelled it correctly. Bromocryptine. B-R-O-M-O-C-R-I-P-T-I-N-E. Alex Teicher. Now you realize it took you 90 seconds to spell one word.
3: Yeah.
0: You probably would not have made it very far.
3: Is there a time limit?
0: Well, yeah, 90 seconds to spell as many words, and he spelled 32 of them.
3: I'm just here for one.
0: This was the last of his 32 words.
3: I just want one. I'm out. Just one.
2: Oh, way to go, Alex. That was impressive.
0: We got more on this and more on the big night in the NBA next. Jason Smith, Monsi, and for Harmon, Fox Sports Radio.
1: Oh, you're not going to ask me to spell it?
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23: What's happening, fellow sports fans? It's Andy West. Let's take a look back on this day in sports history, May 29th. We'll start off in 1976. Houston's Joe Niekro was the winning pitcher and hit a home run off his brother, Phil Niekro. The Astros beat the Braves 4-1. It was the only home run hit by Joe in his 22-year Major League career. Jumping ahead today in 2005, Dan Weldon wins the Indianapolis 500 when Danica Patrick's electrifying run falls short. Patrick is the first woman to lead at Indy, getting out in front three separate times for a total of 19 laps, but Weldon passes her with seven laps to go and holds on for the win. And today in 2010, Philadelphia's Roy Halladay pitches the 20th perfect game in Major League history, beating the Florida Marlins 1-0. He struck out 11 batters, and in the ninth inning, he faced three Marlins pinch hitters. Halladay was elected into the Baseball Hall of Fame in 2019 after his untimely death in 2017.
22: Now you know. 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
1: And here's what you need to know.
2: The San Antonio Spurs have forced a game seven. It looks like the Thunder are not a juggernaut. Spurs won it 118-91. Game seven will be on Saturday. Victor Wembanyama leading the way with 28 points and 10 rebounds. Shai Gilgeous-Alexander ended with 15 points. He was 6 of 18 from the field. Again, game seven will be on Saturday. In the WNBA, the Fever are currently losing to the Valkyries 75-72 with about 6 minutes to go in the fourth quarter. Caitlin Clark, she's got 13 points. She is 1 of 4 from beyond the arc. She also has 4 rebounds and 5 assists. In Major League Baseball, Ronald Acuna Jr. with a grand slam as the Braves outscored the Red Sox in Boston 10-2. Blue Jays topped the Orioles 2-1. Cubs defeated the Pirates 7-2. Astros topped the Rangers 5-1. I'm Monsi Bolaños.
1: Get ready for this.
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1: This is the Jason

0: in the spelling bee. 32 words in overtime, in 90 seconds, winning, because the kid who finished second place, 25 words in 90 seconds.
1: I can't even imagine that. I don't even think I could think of 32 words to tell you in 90 seconds.
0: No, see, the thing is, I'm a pretty good speller. Okay. I've always been a pretty good speller.
1: All right, ready?
0: Ready? Yeah,
1: go. How many can you go? Brunson.
0: Capital B-R-U-N-S-O-N.
1: See, I'm stuck.
0: You can't even think of a word.
1: Okay.
0: If it was instead just thinking of words, you wouldn't do
1: I
0: well.
1: I wouldn't be able to
0: think
1: do it.
0: Think of a word. That's like okay. That's like in
1: Wait,
0: Jeopardy.
1: Brunson. Just, okay, regulation.
0: R-E-G-U-L-A-T-I-O-N.
1: Appeared.
0: A-P-P-E-A-R-E-D.
1: Undergoing.
0: U-N-D-E-R-G-O-I-N-G.
1: Murakami.
0: Capital M-U-R-A-K-A-M-I. You're checking to make sure that was right?
1: Yeah, I was. Actually, I was. Penalized.
0: P-E-N-A-L-I-Z-E-D.
1: Flattened.
0: F-L-A-T-T-E-N-E-D. Really, these are easy words.
1: Listen, they're in front of my face. I'm trying to make this easy.
0: Okay.
1: Okay? Easy. I didn't give you sky.
0: S-K-Y.
1: Necessary.
0: N-E-C-E-S-S-A-R-Y.
1: Nice. Adjustments.
0: A-D-J-U-S-T-M-E-N-T.
1: He's pretty fast. Like, I would have to think about this.
0: I'm a pretty good speller. Yeah, but then I get words like Shrey. I get like bromocryptine. I would go, yeah.
2: You could phone me.
0: Yeah.
1: He's got 90 seconds.
0: He had he spelled 32 words right in 90 seconds.
2: That's insane.
0: It took you 90 seconds just to spell that one
2: word. I didn't say I was trying to spell a bunch.
0: Okay, I'm just...
2: You didn't give anything. You just said, here's a word.
0: How long is the National Script Spelling Bee? Well, Alex Teichert's in the final. We're entering hour 17. He takes a long time to spell words.
1: But he hasn't really missed a word.
2: Spell adamant.
0: A-D-A-M-A-N-T.
1: Okay. He just does it fast, though. That's what I'm impressed about. I know they're easier words, but you just say them pretty quickly.
2: Necessary.
1: I just asked him that one.
0: Necessary.
1: Look alive.
0: That was an unnecessary word.
2: To look alive.
0: A-L-I-V. Oof.
2: Okay.
0: O-O-F.
2: Okay.
1: Valkyries.
0: Capital V-A-L-K-Y-R-I-E-S.
1: See, like, that's fast.
0: And I remember the capitals, too.
1: You do.
2: Nomenclature.
0: N-O-M-E-N-C-L-A-T-U-R-E.
2: Okay.
1: Premier.
0: P-R-E-M-I-E-R-E.
2: Don't look at the wall. Spell Fox Sports.
1: I couldn't think of 32 words to give him in 90 seconds.
2: No way.
1: That was the whole point.
2: I'd have to have them typed.
0: The thing is,
1: I started looking at my newsfeed.
0: Like, I told you guys a few minutes ago how good a speller I was. I gave you my glory days in fourth, fifth, sixth, and seventh grade, right?
1: You're right. I believe
0: still,
1: it now.
0: Look, this is, so I've let it go now. This is 32 years later. Oh, no. This is 40 years later. Like, sixth grade, I should have won. All right. Fifth and sixth grade. Fifth grade, I lost on stage in front of the whole school to the kid who turned out to be the valedictorian of the school. Right. So I'm like, okay, what am I going to do?
1: Right.
0: I lost on conscience was my word. Right. And I'm like, I should have had that. In sixth grade, I also should have won, but I also got an apology from the teacher, Mrs. Hazen. We were in a big spell off and there was four of us left and we kept getting words. We kept all spelling our words right. And then she said, okay. And she decided to change. And it was like, okay, what are we doing? And she says, okay, chromosome was the word, right? Mm-hmm. So now I know how to spell chromosome. So the first person goes, chromosome. Tries it, spells it wrong. She says, no. Second person, chromosome. Spells it wrong. Third person, me, chromosome. I spell it wrong. Fourth person, Starlet Hunter. Okay? And she goes, here's the three of us spelling it wrong. Starts it with C-H-R, gets it right, and she wins. And I was flattened, F-L-A-T-T-E-N-E-D. I said to her at the end after it was over, and I said, you know, I want to say I don't think that was fair. She goes, what do you mean it wasn't fair? I said, she got to listen to the word get misspelled three times and then was able to get it right. That's not how it's usually done. And you know what? She apologized to me. And she said, I'm sorry, but we had to be done to get everybody to lunch. And I was like, so what
1: Such
0: tells
1: an
0: you about
1: honest
0: spelling?
1: Answer?
0: Yeah, I'm like, okay. Everybody had to get to lunch. She goes, but I'm not going to do it that way again. I'm sorry about that. And I was like, cause I'm a good speller. And that was one of my things. I'm like, okay. And that was unfair. I was rolling. I was absolutely rolling through all my words. I'm like, yeah, I don't care if there's four of you left. I'm rolling. And I was also getting harder words than the other people because I was that good a speller. Like the round before that, I remember I got conflagration and the next guy next to me got author.
1: Okay, yeah, like, that's not
0: come
1: fair.
0: Come on, man.
1: Yeah, that's not
0: get
1: fair.
0: Author. Come on, man.
1: Absolutely
0: come
1: not.
0: Come on. I got conflagration.
1: Yeah, I don't even know how to spell that right now.
0: Yeah.
1: You know what I'm saying? So a couple things
0: conflagration.
1: Great. You Thank you right so there. Much.
0: That's it, yeah.
1: You remember the girl's name?

0: that one.
1: Starlet Hunter.
0: Yeah. I was like, wow. Okay. There
1: I
0: you
1: sat
0: go.
1: Next to her like the net all through rest of middle school. She was really fun. I love Starlet. She was really fun.
0: This is, I barely
1: her
0: remember
1: name was
0: the name.
1: Starlet.
0: I know Starlet. That's great. Not Starlight.
2: Yeah, yeah, yeah.
0: I thought you said Scarlet the first time. Starlet. I like that.
1: No, Starlight is from the boys.
0: Is from the boys. Yeah, I know. Yeah, yeah, I know.
2: Yeah. Oi.
0: Oi. There we go. And we bring it all back.
3: How come you couldn't spell chromosome? If you could have spelled chromosome right, I wouldn't have to kill you.
0: What did Starlight. What did she win? Did she win like a trophy?
1: She won the school spelling bee, and then I think she went to go spell off at other schools.
0: Oh,
1: like with other
0: no.
1: middle schools.
0: I would have burned that place down. Off. I would have burned that place down.
1: I would have burned down a middle school.
0: Are you kidding? Yeah, I should have won. That should have been me traveling and competing.
1: You know what I did? I lit a conflagration.
0: A conflagration.
1: It's a great fire. Conflagration.
0: Gotcha. Thank you so much. See. Use it in a sentence.
1: Yeah.
2: There you spell go. It.
1: Conflagration.
0: It's just he does it so fast.
1: Yeah. That's my thing.
0: That's like, yeah. Like, that's impressive.
1: It's my thing.
0: That's impressive.
1: It's my thing.
0: I'm good with words.
1: Yes.
0: You really are.
1: It's why I do what I do. It's why I'm not doing anything with math or science.
0: You could be like a songwriter.
1: Yeah. Oh.
0: I think that's what your calling is. I think you've missed out.
1: A song where I'm spelling words in the middle
0: of
1: a song?
0: No, just because you're quick on your feet and you're good with your words, and I feel like you make up lines and lyrics all the time.
1: My name is Jason, and I love the Knicks. I like the firm, but not the fix.
0: See what I mean?
1: That's pretty
0: See
1: what okay.
0: I mean? I think you missed your calling. You can still do it. Call Taylor Swift. She could use a fellow songwriter.
1: Okay, yeah. Hey, listen, I'm going to write your songs for you. I'm going to do it with a British accent.
0: I was like, why do you have an accent?
1: Because it sounds better if I'm writing it like this.
0: She'll take you seriously.
1: I got a little more. Yeah. I got a little more skin in the game.
0: No, if
1: I
0: do true. It that it way. It sounds yeah. more professional.
1: Yeah, yeah. I'm going to, instead of, how about, instead of this song, instead of.
0: Now
1: instead
0: you're Irish.
1: Then I go Scottish a little bit. I've got layers.
2: Oi.
1: Like an onion has layers.
2: Oi.
1: Donkey.
3: Really?
1: It's instead of her being a cheerleader and you're in the bleachers, what if you were like in science in like a Bunsen burner and she was like a history? We'll write that little bit. Change the lyrics a little bit. Just have that. What do you think?
0: She would love it.
1: Yeah, yeah, exactly. It's new hits.
0: But I need you
1: and
0: to
1: And then she could re-record it again.
0: Correct.
1: It'll work out great.
0: Remastered.
1: Yes, yeah, 100%. 100%.
0: Spell remastered.
1: Bromocryptine. An ergot derivative that mimics the activity of dopamine in inhibiting prolactin secretion.
0: Right, of course.
1: I mean, that's the thing is, like, I have no idea where prolactin secretion is. Like, I just never got science. Like, I'm just like, yeah, I get it. Mitochondria, powerhouse of the cell. Right, I get it. A cell. What's a cell? I don't know. What's
0: not,
1: it look like?
0: Not
1: I don't
0: entirely
1: know.
0: Sure.
1: It's that right there. I don't know. Like, I even look now, like, when you go to the doctor and they show you a scan of stuff, like, what do you look like? Or watching the medical shows, like, oh, and they show the two scans next to each other and go, oh, see that area right there? Oh, yeah, that looks bad. I go, it looks the same as the other area. What is it? Oh, you can see how much darker it is. Wait, what? It looks like exactly the same. This could be because someone spilled something. Like, what do you mean? I don't understand. Like, yeah, I can't see that at all. It's supposed to look like this. Oh, okay. Like when they do stuff like that on the pit, I just go, yeah, wow, okay.
0: I can't even tell when there's a baby in what, a sonogram?
1: Oh, yeah.
0: Oh, yeah. They're like, do you see? Nada. Nada.
1: No,
0: is there something there?
1: I'll tell you the story. When we had Zoe and I was in the delivery room and the doctor, you know, Zoe's born and the doctor, you know, holds Zoe up to show me. And for me to tell Pam it's a boy or a girl. And I'm just like, oh my God, we have a kid. And like, he holds Zoe up and all I can see is like gray and these folds and everything. And I just go, and he goes, it's a girl. I go, it's a girl. It's a girl. You didn't just hear the doctor say that. It's a girl. It's a girl. We had a girl. Like, I couldn't tell.
2: That's not a girl.
1: This is a baby right in front of me where it's pretty. It's not very big.
0: No.
1: And I can just see right there. I'm just seeing all these. I'm going, okay, I don't, what is, okay.
2: Boy.
1: What is it?
2: Is that a baby?
1: And the doctor's like, what? You stupid, man. He didn't have an accent.
2: I can't believe
1: it. I said, you're stupid. I'm showing you a baby girl. You see, you know the difference between a boy, a baby. Okay, you're seeing it right here. It's live in person. It's showing you right. Okay,
0: it's
1: you know.
0: Live. Listen,
2: no way,
1: hey,
2: mate.
1: Hey, bloke, you haven't. You had a girl. Okay,
2: this came out. You.
1: Yeah.
2: The bloody hell.
1: Yeah, boy. This last few minutes just got right off the rails.
0: That's the moment Pam was like, "Damn."
1: Yeah.
0: Damn.
1: Yeah. That's what happens when you're bromo kryptoning it everywhere you go.
2: Oh, hey, mate.
1: When you're worried about ergot or ergo, ergot derivatives. I think it's an ergot derivative. I mean, mimicking the activity of dopamine.
0: Great.
1: Yeah. I mean, when you can be mimicking the activity of dopamine, that I get. But when you say it's an ergot derivative and then it inhibits prolactin secretion.
0: That's where you lose me.
1: I don't know.
0: No, that's where you lose me.
1: Yeah. I mean, I always wondered, like, how many of these kids, when they know these words, know what they mean. Like, do they, because these kids are so incredibly smart, but you see how they study and they know the language of origin.
0: I was going to say, they have to
1: know. Parts of speech, but like, do they know what it means? Because you get them asking for definitions, but I really think some of that, honestly, is them just trying to buy time for themselves. Like, can I have a definition? Can I have the origin of the word? Can you give me the first four letters?
4: Yeah, of course.
1: You know, like, when they do that, I think they're trying to buy a little bit of time.
4: How's a definition make you spell a word?
1: But I wonder how, well, cause you like,
0: I think there's rhyme or reason to some of these words.
1: Like, if it's an action and it ends, then you know, oh, it ends T-I-O-N and not T-I-O-N-E or something like that. There's certain parts of verse and parts of language where, you know, if you know that it's a certain thing, you can tell that the ending or the beginning of the word is something.
2: Oh,
0: I agree.
1: Yeah.
2: That's bloody genius.
1: But I really wonder how many, like, the note, like these 32 words that this kid spelled in the 97, like, how many did he know the definitions of? Did he know all of them? Did he know half of them? Did he know five of them? Because, you know, the nature of origin and the language of origin and like that, I get, they all know. And these kids are so bleeping smart, man. It's like, oh my goodness. But I really wonder, like, do they know what they all mean?
0: I was gonna say, these kids are so smart that there's no way that they don't know at least some of it. Like, I'm sure there are some words that they truly don't, but in the sense that they probably retain this information without trying. And so something like, they read it at one point and then they ask, I agree, I think they're buying time, but I think they're trying to hear certain clues in order to help them navigate which way to spell it. Like the word that we tried to spell, it's like that end of the word could be spelled so many ways.
1: Yeah.
0: But I bet you tell somebody that knows what they're doing, because we don't know what we're doing, someone that knows what they're doing, the origin with the definition, it might lead them to figure out, oh, this is, just like you said, this is going to end in this way. So I feel like they're trying to get a clue or a cue or something. But yeah, they're definitely trying to, you know, get,
1: like,
0: some time.
1: Like when you hear dopamine inhibiting prolactin secretion, I'm sure at the end you're thinking, okay, it ends I-N-E. Like that's a scientific ending of the word. It ends I-N-E.
0: Mm-hmm.
1: You know?
0: Mm-hmm.
1: Yeah. But you know, the only thing missing would be like if Marv Albert was in this and the kids were allowed to call timeouts. Oh, timeout Trey. He wants to talk it over. Not exactly the word that Trey had in mind. Bromocryptine. Timeout. Let's go to Mike Fratello, who'll tell you what this means. I mean, like, that would be really great.
0: It's not looking good, Cotton.
1: You get timeout. Yeah. You can do the timeout. You touch both shoulders. Yep. Oh, 20-second timeout. But I like that too. You get Jason Bateman in there.
0: Yeah.
1: Blanket A, Cotton.
0: Blanket A, Cotton. It's not looking good.
1: No. So there it was. So hey, congratulations.
0: No, it's impressive.
1: The winner, 32 words spelled right in 90 seconds.
0: That's, I can't
1: words
0: believe
1: like
0: that.
1: Words like that. Words like bromocryptine.
0: Right. Not like cat and dog.
1: Dog. C-A-T-D-O. Like, if you gave me the simplest words possible, like, I could I do 32 in 90 seconds? I guess it would be a matter of time.
0: Mm-hmm.
1: But, like, it would have to be, like, 3- and 4-letter words.
0: Right. Like, quick ones, for sure. Table.
1: Yeah, T-A-B-L-E. But that's like 4 seconds. You to say it and me to say it, that's like 4 seconds.
0: Right.
1: How am I getting to 32?
0: Impossible. Right? That's what I'm saying. It's like, can you even understand him as he's saying all of this, as he's breaking up the spelling? Like, I'd be like, what did you just say? You know, because you have to be saying it so quickly that can you even really hear it, understand it? I can't.
1: I think the equivalent would be like watching when two people, like at halftime of a football game, like Dr. Pepper would have the throw off where you throw the footballs through the hole. Mm-hmm. And then it's like, one kid is just lasering them through and the other one's going just lofting them and it's bouncing and falling. And they get like 4 throws in a minute. This other kid's got like 25. He's just zipping them through.
0: Like Victor Wembanyama and Chris Paul during the All-Star game.
1: Remember? Oh, sure.
0: They were just like, we don't care. We're just trying to get to the end here.
1: Exit out by the Fresca. Exit Monty Bolaños, Jason Smith, Monty in for Mike Harbin tonight. Coming up next, we get back into Game 6 of the Western Conference Finals. Have the Spurs finally figured out a way, and maybe the rest of the league can watch, how to slow down SGA? That's next right here, Fox Sports Radio.
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20: I'm tired of waiting on a movie.
14: Wow, that was awful with a capital A. The Jason Smith Show with Mike Harmon. Monsi Bolaños in for Harmon. And the Indiana Fever have just lost the Golden State Valkyries 90-88. And what happened in the final couple of seconds of this game passes understanding. I don't understand anything that happened in the final few seconds. All right. So let me paint this picture here for you. No, it wasn't a great game for Caitlin Clark. Did not shoot very well, but still rebounds.
21: She made a couple
14: assists.
21: Threes at the end to keep it close. Yeah, but not a good game.
14: So the Fever have the ball with about 16 seconds left, and they're down 90-88. Valkyries go 1-2 from the free throw line, so it's a 2-point lead. Plenty of time. Fever come down the floor, and they get the ball down low, and they don't get a great shot. Look, you got to pass out of a triple team. I'm sorry. Someone's open if you're in a triple team. You got to pass out of that. But the ball gets tied up with 1.2 seconds left. So it's a jump ball. Sophie Cunningham is going to jump for the Fever. So now there's 1.2 seconds left, and they're jumping from the free throw line in front of the Valkyries basket. So you know this play has to be, well, if we win the tip, we got it. If we win this, we have to get a shot off right away, right? We have to get a shot. There's 1.2 seconds left. The clock is going to start as soon as this ball is touched. The Fever win the tip. Sophie Cunningham wins it directly back to Caitlin Clark, who catches it at the top of the key.
21: Mm-hmm.
14: There's a little bit less than a second left. There's all kinds of opportunity for her to just turn and shoot. This is what you want. Instead, Caitlin Clark calls timeout. And now, I don't think this is a Caitlin Clark decision. It looked like this was
21: the plan.
14: Win the tip and let's call it right. Uh-huh. It looks like Stephanie White, head coach of the Fever, this was the plan coming out. Let's win the tip and call timeout, which is just a stupid decision. There's 1 second left. You don't have time to win and call. What if the ball is tipped straight up in the air or it's not a clean tip? What are you going to do? Right? Like you have to, you get a shot, take that shot. Right now, is it a lower percentage shot? Yeah, but it's a clean catch and potential shot for Caitlin Clark. This is where I know that Caitlin Clark gets a lot of flack for, oh, Caitlin makes decisions and she does this and she's on the court. This is where she needed to override that decision and just go up with the shot, because she calls timeout, and timeout is called with 0.3 seconds left. And when they look at it, they go back, of course, and put 0.2 seconds back on the clock. So there's half a second left. Now you have to inbound the ball and get a shot off in half a second. So you tell me what's better. get it inbounding the ball and getting a shot off with a half second left, or Caitlin Clark with a ball where she's got a pretty clean turn and turnaround jumper that could tie this game?
21: I'm not a head coach in basketball, and I think the answer is obvious. You take that wild shot and force the team to play defense in that moment and not foul when you have a shooter like Caitlin Clark who gets the perfect tip from Sophie Cunningham, like you said, at the top of the key. But it was clearly a plan coming from the coach, because Caitlin Clark, as she's grabbing the ball and coming down on her feet because she jumps to grab it, she's already calling timeout. She doesn't even look at the basket.
14: Yeah.
21: And she had a clear take the shot. Take the shot, because you know what the Valkyries were able to do after you call the timeout? Set their defense up and make sure that you, Caitlin Clark, were not going to get a quick pass. Maybe Kelsey Mitchell, that you weren't going to get a quick pass. And Ilia Boston, I think, was the one who attempted that shot there at the end. I couldn't believe the good look she got at a 0.6 tenths of a. I was just surprised.
14: But I don't know that it would have counted because she caught it and turned and you can't catch and turn in half a second.
21: Absolutely. It was so close. Yeah. They did it in slow motion where I was like, oh, I have to see it again in slow motion with a zoom in on that. But I agree. I was very surprised at the good look. Let's just say that she did get it off on time, but it didn't go in. It was such a, what? Like, what are we doing here? I don't know. I could not believe Caitlin Clark, as she was coming down, is already calling a timeout. Why, you know, Stephanie White has been criticized a lot for, you know, having Caitlin Clark and having this Fever team. But it's moments like that where it's like, if I'm the Fever, I'd rather go down with Caitlin Clark because she's the one who caught that tip in that moment. If it would have been Kelsey Mitchell, you take that shot.
14: Yeah.
21: It's not like pass it to the next. It's whoever gets that, take the shot. Mm-hmm. Force the Valkyries to, in the moment, play defense on you and not foul you because they're only up by two.
14: Yeah. And look, Aaliyah Boston had just missed, triple teamed down low. There's plenty of time to get the ball out for a shot, but there wasn't a lot of movement. It was a bad last play. Like, you're getting triple teamed down low. Somebody is open. Maybe Caitlin Clark's not open, but somebody else is open. And that was just a really awful final 20 seconds for the Fever. And all the extra attention on them this year, and extra attention on Caitlin Clark and Stephanie White. And I'll tell you, that did nobody anybody favors about how, hey, it's still going to be a great year. We have confidence. This is the team. These are the players. This is the coach. This is everything. That last 20 seconds was just awful.
21: Ugly. Woo! It was ugly.
14: That was bad.
21: And it's just disappointing because, again, it seems like such a common answer as to what you would want in that moment. And because it seemed like it was a game plan to do this. You're like, why? What did you think was going to come out of calling this timeout? Do you not know how much time is left on the clock? 70 white?
14: I mean, 3 seconds left. Yeah. 1.2 seconds. I mean, there's so many variables. They get incredibly lucky that she wins the tip right back to Caitlin. Like, how
21: at the top of the key.
14: Okay. Listen, if you win the tip back and you have a good look, take it. Right. But if not, call a timeout. But that looked like that was, no matter what, we're calling a timeout.
21: Because it looked like a good look. Right. The player that was playing defense on Caitlin Clark also tried to jump.
14: She was off balance a little bit. And Clark is able to get it. Like, she caught it and she was sort of not turned. Like, it would have been just a really quick, hey, I'm up with a nice, easy shot here from the top of the key. Like that. I don't understand. That's where Caitlin Clark, you have to override whatever that call is. And take that shot. Like, or if you're Stephanie White, hey, if you win it clean, take the shot.
21: Right.
14: Right.
21: Like, yes.
14: You have to have confidence in your players that, hey, you can make a shot like this. Cause Cunningham won it really clean.
21: Yeah.
14: Right? Cause there's so many things that can go wrong. What if she just tipped it and went straight up in the air?
21: Mm-hmm.
14: Like,
21: mm-hmm.
14: You just still try to catch a call a timeout?
21: Right.
14: Like,
21: I mean, no, that's not what you're going to do at all.
14: Right. That was awful.
21: It's disappointing that it's like, Stephanie White, did you not tell all of your players if you get the ball because Sophie does a great job and tips it right to you, take the shot. It seems like she didn't even say that to anyone. And I'm not saying just say it to Caitlin Clark. It's like, any of you get this ball from Sophie, shoot the ball.
14: Yeah.
21: Shoot the ball.
14: Yeah.
21: We don't have time. Yeah. We don't have time.
14: And it looked like the call of it was set up with the confidence that we'll win this tip clean, because Sophie Cunningham clearly didn't just win the tip. She won it back to where Caitlin was going to be to catch the ball.
21: Mm-hmm.
14: Like, not straight back, but a little bit to the side where Caitlin's going to take two steps, grab the ball. And like, if they had enough confidence that that's how it was going to go and then call a timeout, like, this is where you have to say, hey, if you catch it and have that, just take your Caitlin Clark with the basketball, 1 second left facing the basket. Or inbounding the ball with half a second left. You'll tell me what's better. I mean, I'm not a coach, but I could have coached the last couple seconds of that game.
21: I thought the answer was obvious.
14: Woo!
21: Man, I thought the answer was obvious.
14: That was bad. Bad things, man. Bad things.
21: It was just an ugly way to lose. Bad and then you walk out of that upset. Like, yeah. I feel like you don't walk out of that being like, you know, tough shot, but next time. It's like you walk out of that and be like, was that really the best play we could have done?
14: Was that really the best thing?
21: Was that the best? I raised my hand at Stephanie White in the locker room. I'm sorry, coach. Was that really the best play we could have done?
14: Monty Bolaños, Fox Sports Radio.
21: Yes, question. You
14: know, wow, I could have won that tip. And I'm a little bit shorter than Sophie Cunningham. And I knew what to do.
21: Yeah. Miss White, was this your plan? Was this bad idea your plan?
14: Whose plan was it on the side? Was it Caitlin's plan? Was it Caitlin's plan? Tell us the truth. Tell us.
21: It was Caitlin. She would throw Caitlin on the bus.
14: Oh, yeah. Well, listen, I'm not going to say whose plan it was, Caitlin's. But that really, really did not. We lost the game so many other ways. That's what she says. Listen, it didn't come down to that one play. We lost the game so many other ways and all. I'm going to deflect you from this and you're going to talk about something else different going. Oh, yeah, you're right. No, I want to talk about the end. That's how we talk about the end of games. That's how it works in sports. We talk about the end.
21: Has there been a game in her short career with Caitlin Clark that we walk away from a Fever win and it's like Stephanie White won that game as a coach? Mm-hmm. You know, there's games like that where it's like you won because of the coach in the final seconds. Sure. Have we said that ever?
14: No, I don't think we have. I don't think we have.
21: No, in fact, all of the bad losses for the Fever that come down to the end, to the last play, seem to be a bad coaching decision.
14: Yeah. Oh, but then there's also I think they're better without Caitlin Clark. Look what they did last year. Their big run they had without her. They're better without her. Yeah, okay.
21: Yeah.
14: Okay,
21: that's what the Thunder are saying, too, without Jalen Williams.
14: Now, speaking of the Thunder, right? I'm glad you got to that. Jason Smith, Monty Bolaños, Fox Sports Radio. Potentially, we saw what the Spurs' plan is, and maybe the NBA has to really take a look at what the Spurs did tonight with SGA. Again, he shot terribly, right? We'll have more on this coming up. But the play that's getting a lot of attention is Carter Bryant just taking an absolute run at him on an offensive set where he just runs right through him. Now, this was not SGA flopping. Right. This is SGA going, oh, freight train coming.
21: Yeah.
14: And they just absolutely run him over. And eventually you knew it was going to get to this where if SGA is flopping, you want to flop, I'll give you something to flop about, right? Like when your parents are mad at you and you're crying and they don't want that and they go, you want to cry,
21: I'll give you something to cry about.
14: And all that does is make you cry more.
21: I'm hyperventilating, don't give me anything more to cry about.
14: I'll give you something. You want to flop, I'll give you something to flop about. And that was just one of a few plays where when the Spurs had a shot, this was just Carter Bryant taking a run at SGA. Like, this is where I look at this and I go, okay, this is a suspendable offense. This
21: really?
14: Is something. You watch the replay.
21: He
14: just stares at him and says, I'm coming for you.
21: Yeah, get out
14: and
21: of my
14: I'm
21: way.
14: I'm running you over.
21: I thought it was just a tough play.
14: If that's what the Spurs will say. That's the Spurs are going to say, but the Thunder are going to say, oh, look at this. Oh, suddenly I'm Dick Vitale. Oh, I can't believe it. Look at what's going on. But I mean, really, this is honestly where I thought it would get to at some point in the playoffs opposing SGA, because we've gone from he flops all the time. How do we do it? Do we stay close? Can we leave our feet? What's the best way to do it? And finally, Mitch Johnson, the Spurs, just said, no, screw it. He wants to flop. We'll give him something to flop about. And they were physical with him the entire night. And they've tried to be physical with him through the series, but you see it's been back and forth, physical with Wemby getting fouled a lot at the end of the game the other night when they all made runs at Jared McCain a couple of times. So you know the series has been physical, but this is the first time you have seen, hey, here we are out and out just saying, we're going to take a run at your best guy and see how he responds. And it's another bad night shooting for SGA, and it's, well, if we're going to commit fouls anyway, if this is going to happen, hey, maybe this takes him out of his game and he's uncomfortable. And SGA has been terrible from the floor this entire series. He has been off. One game he was good. The other games, not just that, he's been terrible from the floor.
21: No, he's not been good at all. But Chris, Brian, and I are the same, Jason. We both want to wash our hands after using the restroom, and we both want to knock down Shai Gilgeous-Alexander.
14: Wow.
21: You know what I'm saying?
14: Okay, yeah, okay,
21: like,
14: sure.
21: I understand why he did that. And I looked at the play again. I don't think it's as vicious, but you're right. He just looks at him and is like, I'm going to tackle you. I'm just going to keep my arms down so it doesn't look as bad, but he zones in on him and just goes right past him. I'm glad it wasn't more than the foul or whatever it was, that it wasn't anything, because it was just a tough moment. But it's like, yeah, if you're, if you're going to flop around like this, if you're going to act weak, then I'm going to push you around even more. I'm going to get called a foul anyway. I'm surprised it took this long, though, to get the Spurs to do this. Because I would have been frustrated game two with how SGA keeps going to the floor. And I like SGA, even though the whole, you know, Clipper thing and whatnot. I like SGA. It's just hard to defend him when you see it over and over and you know he's that good. So SGA, we just want you to ball. We just don't want you to fall.
14: Now, I do want to say one thing where I want to focus on what you said. Everybody
21: should want to wash their hands.
14: Everyone should leaving the bathroom.
21: Correct.
14: Yes.
21: Everybody. I agree.
14: Because think about, because if you don't, oh, it's not. No, then you know the person touched the door handle, right. Which you touched the door handle. Then that cancels out the hand washing you did.
21: Uh-huh.
14: And now it's like you may as well have just stuck your hands in a bunch of tar.
21: Listen, I thought that was obvious, just like we thought it was obvious that Stephanie White made the wrong call right now. I thought that was obvious, but I worked this weekend with Arnie Spanier. What's up, Arnie? And Arnie's like, why did Chris Bryant wash his hands? He's got a basketball game to go to. Diabolical, Arnie Spanier. Diabolical. Wash your hands.
0: Hey.
21: But he's a Knicks fan, so Jason's going to side with him. He's like, well, you know, it's okay that he doesn't want to wash his hands.
14: Yeah. Oh, no. But
0: wash their hands.
14: Everybody does.
21: Everyone should.
0: No, I don't.
14: In fact, if I go into a restaurant and I don't see the sign in the bathroom, all employees should wash their hands. I want to say.
21: That's it.
14: It should say more than that.
21: Yeah.
14: You know, because, I mean, employee, yeah, that's great. But if I'm the restaurant, I want
21: everybody
14: else to wash their hands.
21: Yes.
14: What good does that do if the employees wash?
21: Right.
14: Because mainly the people going in there are the patrons.
21: Mm-hmm.
14: You know? So, okay. I want to see that. I also like to see where, you know, hey, the bathroom is cleaned every hour. I like to see the initials next to the, hey, so-and-so was here with a mop, you know, 20 minutes ago. All right, great. That means it's been a brand new bathroom 20 minutes ago.
21: You want that signature?
14: Okay, that's great. I want that.
21: That
14: I
21: mean, signature.
14: Even if you're lying to me.
21: Yeah.
14: I want to believe that I can see that right there. I want to think that.
21: Even if you're lying to me, right? It's okay. Just like the NBA draft lottery. Even if you're lying to me, we're good. I appreciate the attempt.
14: So let's see how physical game 7. Let's see how physical the finals. Knicks, are you listening? Let's see how he gets officiated the rest of his career in the playoffs, because this could wind up being the blueprint for SGA.
21: Yeah.
14: Time now to find out what's trending in the wide world of sports. And Monty's got this and more with, of course, what's trending.
21: That's right. No Stanley Cup playoffs tonight, Jason, but game 5 between the Canadians and the Hurricanes is going to happen on Friday at 8 Eastern. Carolina does lead the series 3-1, but we did have game 6 of the Western Conference Finals in the NBA playoffs, and the Spurs took care of business. They understood the assignment. They proved that the Thunder are not a juggernaut. They came out on top. 118-91 was the final score. And Victor Wembanyama, after having a slow game 5, he came out swinging from the beginning. 28 points, 10 rebounds. Shai Gilgeous-Alexander, as we've been talking about, struggled from the field. He was only 6 of 18 with 15 points. Game 7 will be on Saturday. By the way, the NBA Board of Governors has passed new anti-tanking rules that expanded the draft law lottery from 14 to 16 teams, a regulation zone where the bottom 3 teams get penalized with lessened chances for the number 1 pick and flattened odds. The Grizzlies were the one team to vote against this measure, by the way. In WNBA, only 2 games, the Wings defeated the Aces 95-87, while the Valkyries just took down the Fever on a very questionable final play by the Fever. 90-88 was the final score. Baseball wrapped up not long ago, but the Astros defeated the Rangers on the road 5-1. The Cubs, after snapping out of their 10-game losing streak, have now won 2 in a row. They beat the Pirates today 7-2. Blue Jays topped the Orioles 2-1, and the Braves outscored the Red Sox 10-2 behind a grand slam from Ronald Acuna. Back to us.
14: Thanks a bunch, Monty. Jason Smith, Monty Bolaños in for Mike Harmon. Coming up next, we get back into a big story out of the NBA. One thing I asked for in Game 6 between the Thunder and the Spurs, I got, we all got, we're all better off for it. What is it? That's next, Fox Sports Radio.
1: 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You want to see Harmon's calves? How about Jason's Jets or Knicks onesie? 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
14: 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Hit the subscribe button. After you've done that, tap the thumbs up icon. Comment away. 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
21: Woo!
14: Monty Bolaños, live bet, SGA, 10 free throws, did not win.
21: Lost all my money. Yeah. Can I borrow $500?
14: That's how much you bet on the SGA. Yeah. Wow, that's a lot.
21: Yeah, can I borrow $500?
14: I mean, I don't have, what I tip you, $250 the other day? I can't fit the bill for everything. I can't. So, the Spurs win tonight in a game that really was never in doubt after the first few minutes. Right? Because what have I said all along? If the Spurs are going to win, they need Hulk Wemby, not Bruce Banner Wemby. Right? Mm-hmm. Bruce Banner is great. He's smart. He's a scientist. Has a lot to offer. That's great. I'm sure. Yeah, Bruce Banner's great, but you need Hulk. You know, you're not saving the world from Thanos with Bruce Banner. You need Hulk, right? So you need Hulk Wemby. Tonight was Hulk Wemby. First 2 minutes, a block shot, two threes. They were off to the races, up 9-2. Daniel calls a timeout. Doesn't matter. The Spurs just slowly run away with the game. They were up big. Little bit of a run by the Thunder, but the Spurs are up at halftime. Second half is never close. They put it away for Game 7 in Oklahoma City on Saturday night. But we needed Hulk Wemby, and we got Hulk Wemby. And if they're going to win Sunday, you need Hulk Wemby again. You can't get by with Bruce Banner Wemby. You need Hulk Wemby again.
21: I feel like the Hulk right now because I can't get this chair down.
14: So you are sitting very high in a chair.
21: Yeah,
14: right
21: no, I feel tall.
12: Are you sitting?
21: Yeah, I'm sitting, but it's very high. So is this what it's like up here? Nice. Brandon, is this your life? Is this your point of view? I can't.
14: All right. Just to give you a picture here to pull the curtain back. Monsi's sitting in a chair and she can't get her chair to go down. The chair is pretty high up. However, it's only like 5'2" off the ground. Right? I'm going to stand up. Hey, I'm standing up.
21: Stand up.
14: Oh, yeah. See, I'm 5'9", and I'm about 6 inches higher than Monsi. So Monsi thinks being like 5'3" is, wow, look how high it is.
21: That's a big deal.
14: Wow, we're 5'3" off the ground.
21: What are you talking about? This is a different world. It
12: smells cleaner up here.
21: It's crazy. It's crazy. So I feel like the Hulk. But Wemby, the Spurs need to see that they can't do it without Wemby. And it sucks because of how much pressure and how much they need Wemby, but he has to come out swinging like the Hulk. And there's no reason for me to believe, Jason, that he can't do that. We have seen Wemby multiple times in these playoffs have a bad game and come back and deliver. So now in a must win game, I expect Wemby to come out and I want him to take 10 shots in the first quarter. That's what I want from Wemby in game
14: 10 seven. Threes. Just no, 10 threes to start the game.
21: That's going
14: to
21: upset me.
14: Like Steph Curry, hot, you know,
21: no,
14: hot
21: no, no, no.
14: Just keep clapping. Give me the ball. Give me the ball. Come on. Give it to me. I'm hot. Give me the ball.
21: No,
14: heat
21: no,
14: check.
21: No, no, no.
14: Heat check
21: no, no,
14: right
21: no,
14: now.
21: No,
14: come
21: no.
14: on.
21: That will upset me now if he's hot, I guess. But no, you are too damn tall to be taking that many damn threes. Not that you can't. But in the first quarter, I want Wemby to take 10 shots from inside the three. And only in the first quarter. I want it to feel like he is telling the Thunder, you have to stop me. Stop me before you can get to everybody else. Because if he does not come out feeling invincible, the Thunder are going to smell the blood and they are going to take them down in the first half. So the Spurs can't let them smell blood. They also can't let Victor Wembanyama dress the way he did today. Did you see what he was wearing?
14: He was dressed like a monk.
21: He was dressed like Slenderman.
14: When Monk was trending, I'm like, okay, is Tony Shalhoub's show coming back? Did something happen with Malik Monk? I didn't know.
21: That shirt, I think, is taller than me by itself.
14: Is Art Monk okay? Like, I was like that, but then I looked like, oh, no, he's going in like, oh, there's a, whatever the reason was, he had a reason for dressing like that.
21: Yeah, I guess it worked, but we can't let it happen again.
14: Okay, we can't let that happen again.
21: He needs to come dressed a little bit better, so we're not talking about this fit. But he, I'm telling you, 10 shots in the first quarter from not beyond the arc. Go out there and make the Thunder stop you. Because if they focus on you and have to really double team, triple team you, your players are ready to take shots. Whether it's off the bench or your fellow starters, they are ready to take shots. Do that. Play the game that the Thunder play. Because it's exactly what the Thunder do. You have to stop SGA. When SGA starts driving, and I know he's had a rough series, but typically he starts driving, making shots, he gets double, triple team, and then he's dishing it out to the corners, and then his supporting cast is hitting those shots. But SGA has to make the shots. Victor Wembanyama has to come out. I'm telling you, 10 shots in the first quarter. If not, I'm going to be upset.
14: 10 in the first quarter.
21: In the first quarter.
14: He checked. You know, it's funny you say that because I'm really interested to see how he does come out, because we talked about this earlier in the show where nothing's wrong with Wemby other than he's getting his Jordan education on what he has to go through, not just to carry a team, but to be the top 0.1% players in the NBA and carry a team when everything is designed to stop you. It took Jordan a long time to figure that out, to get past the Celtics and the Pistons and then the Lakers. Once he did, he became a one-man dynasty. Wemby is having that same kind of education in this playoff. Like, everything that took Jordan 6-7 years to do, Wemby's getting it in one playoff. So, like, that's why I want to see, has Wemby learned, knowing that this is what I need in game 7? I can't get my guys involved. I can't do X, Y. No, I need to come out and make sure that this is what I do from the very beginning. Active blocking shots. There's different kinds of strategies, but this is the guy I need to be. I'll be in, because that's like, that'll show me where he is on his Jordan education.
21: But it's a crash course. You know what I'm saying? I don't know if he has learned it. It's just, it's all happening so fast. But I think he can learn as it progresses. So I think from quarter one to maybe the third quarter, it's going to be a different way he's approaching the game. But to start off, he has to come out feeling invincible, like a juggernaut.
14: 10 shots in the first quarter.
21: 10 shots in the first quarter.
14: 10 shots. 10 shots. How many threes?
21: One.
14: One? Oh, God, come on.
21: No, you're 7 feet tall. What are you talking about? Stop taking those threes. Get in there.
14: Coming up next, we got another big story out of the NBA. Jason and Monsi, Fox. 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
21: The San Antonio Spurs have forced a Game 7 after defeating the Oklahoma City Thunder in Game 6 of the Western Conference Finals, 118-91. Victor Wembanyama coming out hot. Ended with 28 points and 10 rebounds. Game 7 will be on Saturday. Off the bench for the Spurs, it was Dylan Harper, who led the way with 18 points. Shai Gilgeous-Alexander for OKC from the field with 6 of 18, ended with 15 points. In other NBA news, the Board of Governors has passed new anti-tanking rules that expanded the draft lottery from 14 to 16 teams, a regulation zone where the bottom three teams get penalized with lessened chances for the number one pick and flattened odds. In Major League Baseball, the Astros defeated the Rangers 5-1, Cubs over the Pirates 7-2, Blue Jays defeated the Orioles 2-1, Ronald Acuna Jr. with a grand slam as the Braves outscored the Red Sox 10-2. I'm Monty Bolaños.
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0: my pinkies together is that's one good enough pinky. Mitchell Robinson's pinky.
1: He just needs it to be there. He just needs it to be present.
0: No, just
1: it can like stick out to the side. Maybe it'll help him block. Maybe it'll help him shoot free throws.
0: No, well, the blocks, everything else is fine, but maybe free throws.
1: I'm just saying the pinky can help block there at the end. You know what I'm saying?
0: It's that pesky finger.
1: Yeah.
0: Maybe now it just sticks right out, and I can grip the ball so much better.
1: All of a sudden,
0: those line drives look even better coming off the. Now, okay, so where am I with this? Right now, I've had some time to think about it. I went from flipping out when I found out to being very confident. Now I'm worried about what we're going to find out as a reason because, you know, I'm getting ready to come into work tonight. And again, it's a great no stress night for me, right? I'm in the middle of 8 days of awesomeness where I'm just celebrating the Knicks.
1: And the Mets aren't playing, so right, they can't disappoint you.
0: They won last night. Like, listen, everything's coming up
1: going
0: Smith,
1: your
0: right?
1: way right now.
0: Hurricanes are up 3-1 going to tomorrow. I'm feeling great, man. It's all Smith all the time. And then the story comes out. Shams has the story. Mitchell Robinson, broken finger, timetable for his return is unknown at this point, right? Now, the lack of information that we have got, because the Knicks have been off since Monday. Broken finger, he's out. I'm like, okay, pretty sure he didn't break the finger in game 4.
1: Mm-hmm, mm-hmm, mm-hmm.
0: So now my first part, the nervousness is, what are we going to find out happened? Like, was he at a carnival and he was standing at the whack-a-mole and somebody, you know, missed with the whack-a-mole and hit his hand? Like, what?
1: Went in that scary house and got scared and then he hit his finger.
0: Up against the mirror?
1: Up against the mirror.
0: I didn't know that was me. I thought that was just a reflection of me. Ow, that was ow. Like, I mean, like the Knicks can't have nice things. I mean, what are we going to, the Knicks have been off since Monday. Like, I'm sure the last thing Mike Brown said is, okay, nobody do anything stupid in the next 4 days till we get back after the. But that's not. I cringe going, what are we going to find out happened? How are we going to find that he got hurt? Like at this point, I'm going, if it's like a stress thing and it got agitated in game 4, okay, but I'm like, we've had nothing about this. There's been nothing here at all.
1: Nothing happened during the game. No, it's going to be something ridiculous. He was playing frisbee golf or something. Like, I don't know. Something
0: and I got my hand caught in the chain after I was getting the frisbee out.
1: Like, something that's supposed to be calm and relaxing. And then it's going to be something stupid like that. It really, really
0: frisbee
1: is.
0: Frisbee golf.
1: Frisbee golf. You know what I'm saying? Like, it's going to be something where he thought he was taking it easy. There's nothing that could happen to me.
0: Yeah.
1: You know, we're going to take
0: fine.
1: It. I'm fine. Everything's good. It's definitely going to be a story like that. But Jason, let's be real. You guys have won 10 in a row. Mm-hmm. You have been so dominant, kicking ass and taking names. If this is your speed bump, this is a pretty damn good speed bump.
0: Oh, yeah. Listen.
1: So you know what I'm saying? You fine. Relax. Like, don't. This isn't Jalen Brunson breaking his index.
0: Don't finish that sentence.
1: Well, I'm putting it into perspective here because you're over here.
0: You put that out there. Do you ever see Any Given Sunday?
1: Yes.
0: Okay. Remember the scene where at the party, Lawrence Taylor saws the car in half? That's what it will do to your car if something happens. You won't be able to drive. You'll be one-sided on the car. You'll have to sit on the left side or the right side because I'm going to saw your car in half.
1: Okay. All right. Let me rephrase that.
0: Don't even say that.
1: Okay. This isn't like
0: anything happened.
1: Chalamet spraining his ankle and not being able to come to the game. Is that better for you?
0: Now you have all of Chalamet's fans going.
1: He's fine. You'll show up.
0: She just wished hard on Chalamet.
1: Kylie Jenner will push him in a wheelchair. We're all fine.
0: How do you spell Bolaños? How do you spell it? Where is she on Twitter?
1: V as in Valkyrie. O-L. You're fine. If this is the speed bump, this is nothing. He can still play. I understand that it's not an ideal situation, but you want him out there to play defense. And we've been joking about if that pinky gets amputated, he can go play defense. He's fine.
0: Oh, no, listen, first of all, I now feel defiant about it. Doesn't mean I don't want to get him a new finger. Doesn't mean I'm not starting a GoFundYourself yourself for to get, you know, a new finger.
1: Yourself.
0: You know, hey, you know, if somebody donated a finger, hey, if the person who ate my wings, you have till tomorrow night, basically at this time, to come forward for amnesty, ate my wings out of the fridge. If you donate a finger to Mitchell Robinson,
1: you're good.
0: You're good. You're also good. You don't need to apologize to me. Just say, hey, Got a finger.
1: Just cut the finger, yeah. Send it, show me a picture of the postage stamp that you've done it.
0: With the today's newspaper and, you know.
1: All of it.
0: I mean, then.

0: I'll actually know that you ate the wings. But if you donate a finger to Mitchell Robinson, then I'll be okay.
1: Yeah.
0: Because there's got to be a way to make that happen now. Like, we have so much advancements in medical technology where you can just chop that bad finger off and put a good finger on.
1: I'm telling you, anyone can grow a finger, I bet.
0: Put
1: nowadays.
0: A superhuman finger on. Like a bionic finger.
1: Ooh, yeah. Like Thanos' finger.
0: Yeah.
1: Just
0: one random
1: big fat finger.
0: Ooh, yeah.
1: With power. And so when people come at him, it's just the pinky is enough to stop them.
0: Yeah. Well, it also would hurt pretty well.
1: Pinky Man.
0: That's like a big steel finger.
1: Yeah, Pinky Man. That's going to be his superhero name.
0: Pinky Man. No, because I feel very defiant because Mitchell Robinson's a big name, right? We've heard about him for the last few years. But his role with the Knicks has slowly ebbed. He went from a player that the Knicks drafted, had a lot of talent, was going to maybe be one of the next great big men in the NBA. Injury problems, can't shoot free throws. And so his time as a starter, then with the acquisition of Karl-Anthony Towns, he became a guy coming off the bench, really good sixth man off the bench. But now he's at the point, because he can't make his free throws, where he's playing about 15 minutes a game. All right. So while this, it's a big rotational player for the Knicks, and it's embarrassing that on a day off, I got fired on my day off. It's embarrassing on a day off, you find that a guy broke his finger. This is something that, yeah, you know what? The Knicks will find a way to parse out his 15 minutes, because basically he's been coming into games early in the second quarter and other teams have been fouling him right away. Right? Because he can't make free throws, send him to the free throw line. Now, this is where Mike Brown is doing this in an incredibly smart way, in that he comes into the game early in the second quarter. Teams want a foul. Okay, well, maybe he goes 1 out of 6 from the free throw line, but midway through the second quarter, the Knicks are going to be in the bonus.
1: Mm-hmm.
0: So now we're going to live at the free throw line until halftime, which is an advantage for us, which is a great way to spin it, right? The earlier you bring him in to come off the bench, but you don't want to bring him in at the expense of Karl-Anthony Towns. Hey, Cat needs a rest now. Beginning of the second quarter, we're in the bonus. It's awesome. But yeah, at the same time, yeah, as talented as he is, he's playing 15 minutes a game. The Knicks have been blowing teams out. If this was where the Knicks had survived a 7-game series or they survived a series because one of the best players had gotten hurt, and I would be like, oh, are you kidding, man? They need all hands on deck to win this series and win this. They've been blowing teams out, man. They've been winning games by double digits every single game. They've been blowing teams out. If this was the Celtics doing this, it would be the Celtics are the favorites to go to the NBA, to win the NBA final. Look at what they're doing to all these teams. But the Knicks are winning. So it's, well, they're not playing great teams. Well, guess what? They're blowing out the teams that beat the supposedly great teams. The number 1 and 2 seeds that got knocked out. The Knicks are blowing the crap out of these two teams. So yeah, give the Knicks a little bit of credit that they are the best team in the NBA right now. They have played the best. They can get by here. I fully expected something to happen to the Knicks between the end of the Eastern Conference Finals and the NBA Finals, because that's how it goes in my life. That's how it goes for the Knicks, right? I can't have nice things. I thought it was going to be more politically related. You know, President Trump wants to come to Game 3. Kathy Hochul says he should name all the players from the 93 championship team. I'm like, oh my God, they didn't win in 93. Let's just keep the Knicks out of politics. Let's get everything out. Let the Knicks cook, right? I thought that was going to be it. Boy, those are the days when I was hoping for that to be it yesterday. Now, hey, we got a guy with a broken finger. But the Knicks have been blowing teams out. Yeah. Okay, this is something that, in the end, do I think he'll play? Sure. Whether it's as simple as, you know, taping fingers together. But if he doesn't, I am not too worried the Knicks can't get past. They're not going to lose the NBA Finals to either the Spurs or the Thunder because Mitchell Robinson wasn't able to play for a while.
1: I totally agree with that part of it. Even though Mitchell Robinson, it's 15 points, or 15 minutes, I will say his minutes are valuable. But I do think the Knicks will find a way to do something if he's not available. I think he's going to be available. But you're over here saying they're the best team, but yet you don't want them to come with all the attention that it comes with. If you're the best team, you're going to be talked about and you're going to be hand in hand with politics. That's what happens when you're the best team, right? I agree with you that I think we are not fairly giving the Knicks credit for what they have done. I cannot say the Knicks are the best team because I think the Thunder, I've been saying it all year, it is their championship to lose, even though the Spurs have impressed me. It's hard for me to say the Knicks right now, you're the best team. But I do think we have not given them the right credit because the Cavs sucked. And the 76ers? Mm-hmm. I already forgot about them.
0: It was in four.
1: Knicks in four. Yeah, because they sucked. It's almost like we've taken away from what the Knicks did. Instead of saying, no, they sucked because of what the Knicks did, we're saying, no, they suck. That's why the Knicks aren't that good. We're not saying it right. I will agree with you that I think it's been an unfair judgment of the Knicks and what they have done. Because winning 10 in a row, the way they have done it, is not an easy thing to do. Whether you're on the East Coast or on the West Coast, it doesn't matter. But I think it's because the Cavs were so sorry in their performance that we don't want to say, man, the Knicks are actually really close to what the Thunder and the Spurs are. That's what we should be saying.
0: Yeah.
1: But the conversation is, man, how close are the Spurs to the Thunder? No one's even considering the Knicks being close to either of these teams. And I don't know if that's fair, because clearly they are damn good. It's not their fault that the Cavs folded so quickly and the 76ers barely showed up. It's not their fault.
0: Well, look, I know that you could talk about the Thunder and the Spurs all you want, but the Knicks only have to play one of those teams.
1: Yeah.
0: On Saturday night at this time, one of those teams we're not going to have to worry about, right? Like, we don't have to worry about that.
1: They're
0: okay,
1: going to go
0: great.
1: Face a team that went down to seven games against another tough team where they're banged up. And what are you worried about? Mitchell Robinson's pinky.
0: Now, I completely would rather see the Spurs than the Thunder.
1: Interesting.
0: I completely would rather see the Spurs.
1: Because I asked fellow Knicks fan Arnie Spanier this question.
0: Yeah.
1: And he did not say that.
0: I want the team that has not played in this situation before. All of a sudden, the NBA Finals, whoa, this is a really big deal. It's a young team. Whereas the Thunder went through this last year. The NBA Finals, it's the same stage for them. There's no jitters. There's not going to be any getting used to the series. They're going to get right in and go, okay, we're here to repeat. The Spurs are more banged up. De'Aaron Fox is not 100% healthy. Dylan Harper looked good tonight. Looked like he was okay back tonight. But you can see that with the right strategy, you can exhaust Wemby. Wemby's been in every other game guy this series. Does he have one more game in him? I don't see the Spurs finishing this series with a win and suddenly it's a big jumping off point. I see this as more, do they have one more big punch in them until the gas tank hits empty? Whereas the Thunder, I still haven't seen SGA play well in this series. He's not played well at all, which we'll get to him in a few minutes. So I'd knowing that the Thunder probably have another level to get to and they're more comfortable in this spot, yeah, I'd much rather play the Spurs.
1: Pero, I agree with you. I see what you're saying. I think the side that Arnie Spanier was saying of why he wanted the Thunder, he did say, because they're the best team. We want to beat the best team. But something that he did say that I think I get it. If the Knicks play the Spurs in the finals, I think the country will be split on who they're rooting for.
0: Oh, because they love Wemby.
1: Correct.
0: Yes, everybody loves Wemby.
1: If the Knicks play the Thunder,
0: yeah,
1: everyone's gonna be wearing orange.
0: Yeah.
1: I'm buying a Jalen Brunson shirt.
0: Yeah, that little,
1: like, that's what I'm doing.
0: Yeah, little guy who could New York little, Knicks evil empire.
1: Exactly.
0: Sure.
1: Everyone's gonna jump on that. I feel like that has to sound exciting, though.
0: Yeah.
1: In that sense, where you are gonna face the best team, quote unquote, but everyone is on your side. That's gotta be an awesome feeling.
0: You know who else is gonna jump on that?
1: Who?
0: If that's it? The NBA.
1: Yeah.
0: They're going to jump on that. They're going to say, hey, SGA, you're only going to go to the free throw line three times a game here in Madison Square Garden.
1: Three times this entire series,
0: Not
1: Bobby.
0: 10. Not 10. Nah, you're going to go three times. You think you're going to flop and get you? Yeah, no, not going to happen.
1: Not today.
0: Not happening. No. So, like the Mitchell Rott, like, I feel I'm still really confident. And mainly it's because seeing the Knicks play the way they are. Yeah, okay. You're going to be banged up. Something's going to happen. Again, I'll be really embarrassed when we find out what it is, if it's something like that. But overall, I'm like, yeah, no, we can, if it's Mitchell Robinson, everything's going to be fine. Yeah, this is it, man. Yeah. You play every 8 days in the NBA Finals. You have enough time to rest in between games. You play Wednesday, then you play the following Thursday, then we play the 4th of July, then the next game is July 31st, then we finish Labor Day weekend, right? So there's plenty enough time to rest and be okay during the NBA Finals. You're absolutely fine. I'm okay. I mean it. I was flipping out in the beginning. I'm nervous about what we could hear, but overall, no, I'm defiant. I'm defiant for the Knicks.
1: Defiant. Spell defiant.
0: D-E-F-I-A-N-T.
1: Mira.
0: Yeah. M-I-R-A.
1: Ah, nice.
0: Jason Smith, Monty Bolaños in for Mike Harmon. Coming up next, yes, the strategy for dealing with SGA. Did the Spurs just unearth it for everybody to see? That's next. 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
1: I'm going to eat that ass up.
0: Yeah, we got. Yeah, big story on SGA coming up in a couple minutes.
2: Too strong?
0: Just maybe the Spurs have figured out a way to deal with him. And I don't mean just the physical part of it. But this story today, I was wide-eyed when I saw it. I still can't believe it. Former NHL star Claude Lemieux was found dead by suicide earlier today. Police making this announcement after TMZ had the story. He was a four-time Stanley Cup winner, had one of the most memorable NHL careers. I remember his entire career. He was 60 years old. He had transferred into doing front office stuff following his career. He was an agent. In fact, he's the agent of the Carolina Hurricanes goalie, Freddie Anderson. And, you know, before we get to his career for a second, the thing that I just can't get past, and I keep watching this video, is that the Canadians for the longest time have had a tradition with the torch, right? Their big line has always been, to you from failing hands, we pass the torch. And they bring out, they have a former player, legend, bring out a torch, before the home games in the playoffs. And it was just before game three that Claude Lemieux, former Canadian, brings out the torch, for game three against Carolina. And I keep looking at him and seeing the look on his face and the smile and holding up the torch. And I'm going, this was just 2 days ago. This was 3 days ago. This was where he did this, and he came out for a big ovation. And I start thinking things like, did he want to do that one last time? Was that what this was? Was it coming out, seeing the everybody yelling for him one last time? Like, we don't know, but he had a very active life. Again, he was still doing a lot of different things, was still very active in hockey, in the hockey community, and seeing people tell stories about him, about, I just talked to him a couple of months ago. He did this alumni function. And again, he was still an agent for a few players. He was just 60 years old. And I keep thinking back and I go, this is a guy that, he had so much attention. He captured everybody's attention in the 90s and early 2000s. Like, he was an agitator extraordinaire. He had a lot. There are a lot of plays, a lot of dirty plays that he was part and parcel to. The big hit on Chris Draper in the playoffs in the 90s. Look, when the Avalanche and the Red Wings rivalry was the biggest thing in hockey, and, you know, Draper had to have facial reconstruction surgery, and players were saying at the end of the series when the Avalanche won, I can't believe I shook that guy's hand. And, you know, so he rode that line with being that kind of player, but also being one of the most clutch postseason players in NHL history. His goals per game jumped up tremendously. Again, the guy won four Stanley Cups. He was the definition of a playoff performer. He's the guy you wanted just for the playoffs. Like, that was it. And the fact that he was able to fashion that kind of career where you hated him unless he was on your team, and then you loved him. You loved how he would get in the heads of the opponents. And again, sometimes he crossed the line. I'm not saying he didn't, but he was that kind of player. Like I go back to even when he was early on in his career, where he started, there was a brawl before a playoff game because he had this tradition where when the two teams were warming up skating and they would each go into the dressing rooms, he would shoot the puck into the other team's net before the game, right? They're all going, and it became a thing. And now players would stay on the ice waiting for him to leave, going, you're not going to do this to us. Like, we're going to play this gamesmanship before the game, and like go all the way back. Like, Claude Lemieux would do that to get into people's heads. And that's something where you go, wow, man, that's like, I remember seeing video of players. I'm the guy staying out. I'm just circling in front of my net, and I'm going to stay here till you go in. You're not going to take and fire the puck into my net from center ice. You're not going to do that to us. And that was the kind of player he was, an agitator that got in your head. But the big goals he would have in the playoffs, it was just that kind of career. Like, when you say things like playoff performer and playoff hero, like, that's who comes to mind, because Claude Lemieux was just that kind of guy.
3: I did not know who Claude Lemieux was, but you didn't have to know him to think that this is a really awful story. This is a really crappy situation.
0: Yeah.
3: And with what happened just on Monday, there's so many questions that come to mind.
0: Mm-hmm.
3: And it sucks that it's like moments like this that make you think about other people. And it's like, you really have to check on your friends, on your strongest friends. It sucks that something like this has to make you think like that, but this is such a sad story. And who knows what was going through his head. And it's just, we are left with questions that we're never going to have answers to. And that's what sucks in these moments. We have to just, you know, appreciate the life that he had and what he did for hockey fans and what he did for others outside of the rink, what he was still doing. Appreciate that and try to remember that and not how it ended.
0: You want it now to give, you want a really fun Claude Lemieux story?
3: Yeah.
0: You want a fun
3: Claude
0: Lemieux story?
3: Yeah, I do.
0: This is great. So it's after he went, this is when I'm back when I'm behind the scenes production assistant at ESPN.
3: Okay.
0: And they, ESPN used to do a thing that was a big deal called the Sunday Conversation, right? Sunday Sports Center, when it was a big deal, like that was like they would always have a big conversation with a player who was in the news for something that week. It was always like a 5 or 6 minute feature. And it was a big thing to edit and, you know, the Sunday, and everybody watch it, right? Plays of the week and Sunday Conversation. So the Devils win the Stanley Cup in 95 and he's the MVP, right? So they do Sunday Conversation with Claude Lemieux. Now, I don't know how it happened, but they were also trying to get somebody else really big for the Sunday Conversation that week. And they said, okay, well, it's not going to work out. So Claude Lemieux will be the Sunday Conversation this week. And it'll be somebody else and we'll get whoever was next. I forget who it was, like Joe Montana, Steve Young, somebody like that. But then whoever it was called and said, no, I can do the conversation, but I can do it this week. I'm busy next week. I can't do it. So they fly out a crew and do the Sunday Conversation with, let's just say it was Joe Montana, Steve Young. It wasn't, but let's just say that.
3: Yeah.
0: So it's one of them. So now the Claude Lemieux conversation, the conversation is going to run Saturdays and it's going to run all morning Sunday as a Sunday conversation. But then the new one's going to run. They had never done this before, right? Because usually Sunday conversation is Sunday night, 11 o'clock. It's new. Everybody gets it. But because they had this now, it's okay. So we'll run Claude Lemieux Saturday and Sunday. And I'll never forget, because this is great, because the guy who edited the Sunday Conversation, Vic DiLorera was his name, and he was a great dude. And people were asking, like, why is this running? Why is this running? And he decided to make this up. And he said, well, when it's a guy born in Canada who's the Sunday Conversation, he can only be seen in a certain number of households. So we have to run the conversation where it's a lower viewership for SportsCenter. We can't run it at night on Sunday Night Conversation. It's too many people watching. So that's going to be the Steve Young conversation. Now, he's just completely making this up. Right? He's completely making this up. And it's really funny. He keeps saying this. And then I think the 6:30 SportsCenter on Sunday wanted to run it. Right? And then, but it's not in the rundown.
3: Okay.
0: And we're like, okay, it's not about, I thought they would run it. And the whole, right before the show started, like the producer got really upset because the producer was told the story that it can only run in a certain number of households because he's Canadian. So we couldn't run it in the show. And he thought that was real. And then he found out, no, that's just a joke. And everybody was so, like, half of us were laughing and half people were so mad going, put it in. We're going to run the Lemieux conversation. Why are you telling me this?
3: Why are you telling me this now?
0: Oh, it was so funny.
3: That's
0: we were
3: funny.
0: Like, oh my God. Like, I forget who he had convinced of it. It might not have been the producer, but it was people who, hey, we're going to put this in. We can't do it. It's got to run there. It was so funny. I couldn't get over how many people were like, he's Canadian. So he can only be seen in so many households. And the viewership of the Sunday Night Sports Center is too large.
3: That's so funny that there wasn't like pushback. Like, what? Yeah. What do you mean?
0: Oh, okay.
3: It was just kind of like, all right.
0: It was the 90s, man. Yeah. That's like when people say it was the 60s. Like, it was the 90s, man. It was the 90s. That's how we rolled in the 90s. That's how it went. Like, no, I don't care. No, too many people are watching at night. No, it's got to be under a certain
3: number
0: of people.
3: That's funny.
0: They can see the Sunday Conversation with Claude Lemieux. Like, that was really, really fun. So again, Claude Lemieux, rest in peace.
3: Yeah,
0: legend,
3: absolutely.
0: 60 years old. Jason Smith, Monty Bolaños live from the Fox Sports Radio studios. We got more on SGA and the maybe weird but correct strategy to defend him in Game 7 and beyond. That's next. But first, Monty has what's trending tonight in the wide world of sports.
3: Well, Game 7. It's going to happen, Jason. I think we were all expecting it or wanting it. But I think the NBA wanted it as well. Spurs won Game 6 against the Thunder, 118-91, after a slow start from Victor Wembanyama. In Game 5, he came out swinging and ended with 28 points. He also had 10 rebounds in today's win. The Thunder surrendered early, but Shea Gilgeous-Alexander struggled from the field. 6 of 18, 0 of 5 from beyond the arc. He ended with 15 points, but it was just a struggle fest for all of the Thunder. Nobody scored more than those 15 points. Again, they kind of surrendered early. Game 7 will be on Saturday. There is no Stanley Cup game on this Thursday, but Game 5 between the Canadiens and the Hurricanes, that's going to start at 8 Eastern on Friday, and Carolina does lead the series 3-1. When it comes to baseball, the Braves took down the Red Sox 10-2. Ronald Acuna Jr. did have a grand slam in the win. The White Sox took down the Twins 6-2. The Angels, who were on a little winning streak and lost yesterday, did win on Thursday night against the Tigers 7-1. Blue Jays over the Orioles 2-1. Cubs defeated the Pirates 7-2. And the Astros took down the Rangers 5-1. By the way, MLB officials proposed a hard salary cap to union officials as part of their ongoing CBA negotiations. The proposed salary floor for teams beginning in 2027 would be set at $171 million and a ceiling of $245 million. We'll see what happens. NFL news, Jets rookie, your Jets, Kenyon Sadiq, expected to miss the remainder of the offseason after undergoing hernia surgery, but he should be ready to go by training camp, according to head coach Aaron Glenn. So, a pinky and a hernia.
0: Yeah, there we go.
3: That's it.
0: Nothing else I can do about the hernia.
3: There's nothing you can do.
0: The pinky Mitchell Robinson, if you need it, I can get one for you.
3: There you go.
0: Absolutely get one for you. Now, tonight, we watched the Spurs blow out the Thunder and force Game 7.
3: Mm-hmm.
0: And last hour, we talked about how physical the Spurs were with SGA. A couple of plays, Carter Bryant just running right through him. And, you know, hey, all the flopping, yeah, well, we can be physical with you. But here's the thing. SGA kind of knows what he's doing when it comes to the flopping, right? And watching him this series, I wonder how much confidence he has if the flopping isn't in his head a little bit, because he has been terrible from the floor. Spurs have done a nice job defensively with him, but still he's getting to the free throw line. He's still the leading scorer for the Thunder. That's why they've won three games. They're home for Game 7. But he's not driving to get to the hoop to score and get an N1. Or he's driving a lot of times just to draw the contact, because mm-hmm. there's no way out for him on some plays where mm-hmm. he's just going to fall to the ground and hoping to get the whistle. I don't know if his confidence is shot, but he's not the same guy. He is shot terribly in this series. And in fact, each series, his shooting percentage has gone down. Outside of Game 2, where he was 50% from the floor, he's 6-for-19, 7-for-20 in every game. Mm-hmm. He's shooting just over 30%. I don't know that the right strategy, well, hey, if you're going to just run him, okay, but I don't know the right strategy isn't, we're going to give you a 3-foot cushion, take your shot. Because I'll see you go 10-for-30 from the floor. Mm-hmm. You'll get your 20 points, but you're not going to the free throw line to go 15 out of 16. We're not going to do that to you. Like, he has been that bad, and I don't know if suddenly, hey, he's going to be a new man on Sunday, right? If this physical stuff is in his head here now for, you know, the Bryant play and everything else, I don't know if the right thing isn't to say, hey, yeah, we're going to let you shoot, because mm-hmm. I mean, mm-hmm. why wouldn't you, mm-hmm. right? He's not been the same player. He doesn't look like he's taking the same shots. He doesn't look like he's filled with the same confidence. He's not all over the floor. There's not as many threes. There's not as many shots where he has worked his way open. He simply is, I'm just going to go in and try to draw the contact, which tells me his confidence isn't there and where he's at with his game isn't there. So again, hey, let's give you a nice 3-foot cushion. I'll point your way to the hoop, because I'll take your miss and rebound and go the other way.
3: Earlier, we were talking about what I want to see the Spurs do in Game 7. I want Victor Wembanyama to take 10 shots in the first quarter alone, come out hot. I need SGA to come out and take, in the first quarter, 5 mid-range shots. You don't get to drive into the basket.
0: So you want 10 shots from Wemby in the first quarter and 5 mid-range jumpers from SGA.
3: From SGA in the first quarter. No, do not drive into the basket. Okay. I need you to initiate a drive in.
0: Okay.
3: And then stop at the top of the key, stop whatever a little to the side, get a bank shot off the side. I don't care, but that you need to change your game, because if I'm the Knicks and I'm watching this unravel, I'm like, all I have to do is punk you. All I have to do is punk. Guess what? We got 7 punks over here. Ready to take you down. Like, he needs to go out there and show that his game is not just driving and flopping. There's that video we just saw of SGA with his balance on that big ball. Remember, he's mm-hmm. like on the ball, and like they're throwing him, and he's trying to like keep his balance. So where is this balance when you're getting knocked out while you're driving to the basket? I don't like right now. Tomorrow's the only day they're going to have off. Tomorrow, have him drive to the basket and start pushing him, but he has to stay on his feet. He can't fall. And if he stays on his feet, take him out of the game, Mark Daigneault.
0: Wow. So you have new drills for him to work on tomorrow.
3: I'm just like, what? Okay. You can't do the exact same thing you've been doing. You cannot do that. You have to go back to your bread and butter because he is a great mid-range shot. We saw it all year.
0: Yeah.
3: Where the hell has it been?
0: Yeah. Boy, can you imagine that in the finals, the mid-range jump-a-thon between him and Jalen Brunson?
3: Oh,
0: those mid-range jumpers?
3: Yes. Wow. And that's
0: the 15-footers will be off the hook.
3: It's like, honestly, SGA, I know you're the MVP, but look at Jalen Brunson. Jalen Brunson is not going for the foul. He is going for the and one. And if he thinks he's not going to get there, he's going to shoot at the top of the key, and it's going to be nothing but net. Watch him. How replicate that if you can't figure it out? But you've done this before. So if he comes out the same type of way, like if we see him drive in the first quarter 2-3 times and just hit the floor, just call the game. Just give the Spurs a win. Just call the game. I'm over it. Straight to jail.
0: Okay. All right.
3: Straight to jail.
0: Wait. So what, who do you call the game for first? If Wemby doesn't take 10 shots in the first quarter or SGA doesn't take 5 mid-range
3: shots?
0: No, jumpers?
3: I'm going to be more mad at SGA because
0: all right.
3: Wemby is in his, as you said, the Michael Jordan school of learning all of this.
0: Okay.
3: It's a crash course. So I can't get mad. I'm just telling you what I want Wemby to do. If he doesn't do it, I'm not going to, you know, get mad.
0: It's only because Wemby's taller. You think you can take SGA in a fight because he's only 6'6", but Wemby's 7'6", and you don't think you can take Wemby.
3: For me, 6'6", 7'6", is the same.
0: Oh, that is true.
3: What do you mean?
0: Yeah.
3: What?
0: Yeah. Is it 2.5? Is it 1? No. 1.5 of you to make one Wemby?
3: 1.5 of me. Sounds about right.
0: Because what?
3: I'm 5 feet.
0: You're 5 feet.
3: Exactly. So you need a good day.
0: Yeah. So you need 1.5 of you to equal one Wemby.
3: To equal one Wemby.
0: Wow.
3: Yeah. See?
0: Okay. All right. Yeah. All right.
3: But honestly, to me, 6'6", 7'6" is the same exact thing. Like, I can't tell the difference.
0: It doesn't matter.
3: It doesn't matter. Once you get to 6'4", everyone looks the same.
0: Okay.
3: You know what I'm saying? Sure, a 6-footer, 6'1", 6'2", like that, I'm like, okay. But once you get to like 6'4" and beyond, you all look the same to me.
0: Okay. All right.
3: And I feel the same to you.
0: Just like MLB players say, hey, you know, anything over 98 miles an hour is a blur. Doesn't matter if it's 99, 100, 101, 102. 98, okay, but anything over 98 is a blur.
3: Exactly.
0: Okay. Yeah. Right, I like that. All right.
3: Yeah.
0: But I like that. Exactly one and a half equals one Wemby.
3: There you go.
0: That's pretty good. I like that. Coming up next, we got another big story out of the NBA. The NBA made a huge decision today to help the game. Is it going to work? It's not. We'll tell you about it next. Jason Smith, Monsi in for Mike, Fox Sports Radio.
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0: Go ahead, Ty Shirt. 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
3: I can't.
0: You gotta listen to the whole show.
3: You really
0: do. You have to listen to the whole show.
21: You can't fight Homelander.
22: Soldier Boy can kill Homelander, and ain't nothing you can do about it.
21: I've listened to Soldier Boy. It's a good song.
22: Yeah.
3: A good song.
22: Vought Rising's not gonna quite be the show we were, even though Soldier Boy's in it.
21: I've never understood the. Oh! Watch me. Oh, it don't make no sense, man.
0: Let's go live to Bill the Butcher from the Oval Office right now. Where, whoa, is there some? So, outside of the Spurs winning tonight, forcing game seven, the NBA Board of Governors has approved the NBA's plan to combat tanking. We have heard this over the past few weeks that the story was going to be Commissioner Adam Silver wanted to see there being a bit of a larger lottery, a couple of more teams, but the teams who have the worst records don't have as many ping pong balls in the draw as the teams with the records 4 through 8. All these complicated measures to deal with tanking. And first of all, this whole strategy is stupid. When it's got to be this involved, you know it's stupid. The fact that you have a big major sport like the NBA combating something like tanking to this level tells you there's really big problems, man. Really big problems. And you can't fight them with a cosmetic decision like we're going to put the teams that finish at the bottom with less ping pong balls in because we don't want them to have an advantage and tank all the way through. I got news for you. This is not going to do anything to the tanking prospects in the NBA because it's not like teams were trying to get into the lottery thinking we got to get to have the most ping pong balls. They just want to get in. The odds are small. They have seen teams like the Dallas Mavericks, 1.2%. Hey, number one pick Cooper Flagg. All of these teams are thinking, why not us? We just have to get in the lottery and maybe the ping pong balls will go our way. So midway through the season, when their season's not going great, they're going to say, well, do we try to win or do we tank? And maybe the ping pong balls go our way. Mm. Maybe it's a year where, hey, we do well enough and we get the number one pick and it's Cooper Flagg. Or it's a year like this year where the draft is about 5 players deep and we can maybe get in the top 5. Teams are still going to tank just like they have the last couple of years. They think this is something going to work. No, this is just, hey, we want to make it look like we're combating the problem. But Adam Silver lives on Mars if he thinks teams are going to suddenly stop tanking because, well, if we finish with the worst record, we're not going to have as many ping pong balls. Yeah, no, not happening. None of that. Teams are going to say we can either be in the lottery or not, and they're going to choose the lottery, hoping that it works, hoping that the odds fall their way because that could change our team for a decade. Is trying to win and winning 37, 38 games and getting to the play-in round, is that going to change our fortunes for a decade? No, we're still going to be the same crappy team next year. But if we win the lottery and we get Cooper Flagg or Con Knepel, suddenly then, whoa, maybe we can turn things around and be a great team for the next decade. This is not going to do anything for tech. They think they solved it. They've done nothing.
3: This is like putting lipstick on a pig, right? It's just superficial. It's just to make it look pretty. But we all know that it's not going to work. But that's because the draft lottery or the NBA draft, excuse me, whatever. Yeah, lottery, whatever, is fixed. We all know that. We never see it actually go in front of our eyes to be like, yep, this was done honorably and fairly.
21: Tell them, Oz.
3: Not at all. Not ever have you walked away from watching that broadcast and been like, yeah, that all made sense. This was all fair and equal. That does not exist when it comes to that draft.
0: Oh, that was legit. That was
3: not
0: completely
3: even
0: legit.
3: A little bit.
0: Like that.
3: Not yeah. Even sort of. But they have to pretend to do something. So I'm not mad about it, Jason. Even though I agree, I don't know what this is gonna do because all I really want to help are the teams. I don't want to help the teams that are tanking. So I want to help the teams that are like genuinely trying to fix their team season after season. Can the Bulls do anything else? Can they possibly make another move?
0: Look at the Bulls getting sideswiped here.
3: They've been trying, though. Yeah, no, They've been trying. Yeah. The Sacramento Kings, the Miami Heat are always competing. Always competing. And
0: they live in the play-in.
3: They are nowhere near a top 10 team, but they're not tanking. I want to at least believe that we're helping those teams out. Aww. You get what I'm saying? I want to at least, like, I let's pretend. I'm with it.
0: Look at you believing the best in the NBA. Yes. This is gonna happen. Look at you.
3: Look at me. I
0: want to believe.
3: Get it.
0: I'm a glass half full kind of gal.
3: I want to.
0: Yeah.
3: Yeah.
0: Yeah. But I'm from the real world. Well, I'll tell you, it's not happening and tanking's just gonna continue.
3: It's just gonna continue.
0: Yeah. I mean, teams are gonna, what, do I really think we can win or do I think we, no, let's tank. Let's tank. The money's coming in. Let's tank. Let's do it.
1: Why not?
0: Yeah, that's how it goes.
3: I'd rather save my players or whatever they're thinking, but it's not going to work.
0: I love that Adam Silver thinks this is, and the Board of Governors thinks this is going to work. Yeah. Okay. All right.
3: Sure it is. Wink, wink.
0: I'll tell you. Exit out about a Fresca. Exit Monsi Bolaños. From Monsi, I'm Jason. Coming up next, we got my buddy Ben Maller. You are listening to Fox Sports Radio. And if you have a finger, consider donating it to Mitchell Robinson.
3: How do you spell finger?
0: F-I-N-G-E-R.
3: Nice.
21: Ben's got a finger. We are Fox Sports.
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3: The San Antonio Spurs have forced a game seven after defeating the Oklahoma City Thunder in game six, 118-91. Victor Wembanyama led the way with 28 points and 10 rebounds. Stephon Castle added 17 points.
11: As a group, we all want this. It's right there in front of us. And we feel like collectively that we're better than this team. And we didn't want to let our fans down on our home court either. So coming out here with a chance to go back to OKC and play Game 7, I feel like that's all the motivation you need.
3: Game 7 will be on Saturday. In Major League Baseball, the Cubs outscore the Pirates 7-2. Blues edge the Orioles 2-1 for their 10th win in the last 14 games, while the Astros defeated the Rangers 5-1. Game 5 in the Stanley Cup playoffs between the Canadiens and the Hurricanes is on Friday. The puck will drop at 8 Eastern. I'm Monty Bolaños.
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a thunder blunder. Welcome in the beginning of another night of the Ben Maller Show. We are in the air everywhere, united as the king of the counter of sports takes, coast to coast.

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So I hope all is well in your world as we are back at it yet again. And you know what the lead story is here. I don't need to tell you what the lead, but come on, it's obvious what the lead story is. Little pro bouncy ball. I know you love this time of the year. You tell you, oh my God, I can't get enough. It's pro bouncy ball. Give me all the pro bouncy ball I can get. I need it. Please. Come on. All right. Well, we'll start out in the Alamo. Well, not in the actual Alamo, which did not end well for the people in the Alamo. It's a story people, oh, the Alamo didn't have the happy ending there. Anyway, that was the scene. The big stage. Game number 6 of the Western Finals, a T-shirt and hat game, in theory, for Oklahoma. If the Thunder win the game, they get a T-shirt and a cap, and then they have a big photo op, and everyone kisses each other's ass at midcourt and get asked, how does it feel? How does it feel to get back to the NBA Finals and all that? And they would have punched their ticket to the finals to play New York and San Antonio, trying to stay alive. And if you didn't watch the game, you didn't miss a damn thing. You did not miss anything. Smart decision by you. So the tall guy for the Spurs who's afraid of the media, Victor Wembanyama, who ran and hid like a coward from the media the other night. Wembanyama went out. He had 28 points, 10 rebounds, 3 blocks. And the Spurs staved off elimination. They avoided the Grim Reaper and sent the Western Conference Finals back up to Oklahoma City for game number 7. And the cliche of game 7, the greatest two words in sports, well, it hasn't really been that way much in basketball so far this year. Anyway, it was a domination situation. If my math is correct, a 27-point win for San Antonio. They went to garbage time programming. And I did appreciate Mike Tirico and Jamal Crawford and Reggie Miller sucking the toes of Wemby, trying to make excuses for him for running away and hiding from the media the other night. By the way, Wemby, he did have 28 points. He took 21 shots, which, not that great. Oh, you're not supposed to say that. Can be better. That was not picture perfect by Wemby. I'm just saying. Anyway. Listen, Game 7 will be on Saturday night, much needed by the NBA, as there are no finals to begin until Wednesday, so Oklahoma City will be the scene. The winner of that game, we are told, will advance to take on the Knickerbockers, so all those annoying New Yorkers are either going to go to Oklahoma City or San Antonio. There'll be an infestation of those folks, the old men who are celebrities from the 90s who are still there supporting the Knicks, and a couple of younger guys, but mostly just like old dudes that love the Knicks. And so that's the opening night, Wednesday, the opening night of the finals. But we're focusing in on game 6. The better story is in the losing locker room. And let's start out with the MVP, Shai Gilgeous-Alexander, who did lead the team, depends how you want to slice it up. He led the team with 15 points, and that didn't seem very good. He took 18 shots, 6 of 18, from the floor for SGA and the defending champion, Oklahoma City, as they were non-competitive for most of this game. Extended garbage time. So that's a good jumping off point. Let us discuss the question. How do you explain Shai Gilgeous-Alexander going AWOL for the Thunder in Game 6 of the Finals? So I've got Duffel Bag, Dino Nuggets, and The Sound of Music. Yeah, and we will put these all together and toss them into the armpit. Why not? All right, so A, the Thunder are really playing with their food here. They're really playing with their food.
the way they approach

0: this game, this laissez-faire approach. They didn't just lose game six. I'm pretty sure that they left their heartbeat back in Oklahoma. Like, they could have just forfeited the game and been like, okay, listen, let's just get to game seven. We're going to not waste our time and go down to San Antonio. Instead, they chose to go to San Antonio, and they looked zombified. You talk about bedraggled. My God, the whole team, Oklahoma City, as a team, looked flat. They struggled to score efficiency. They were the antithesis of what they had been, and they absolutely could not match the Spurs' energy. I don't think it was home court advantage or any of that bull crap. I don't buy into that much at all. Man alive, what a mess this was for the Thunder, the whole operation. Right. And in particular, let's focus in on SGA, Shai Gilgeous-Alexander, who did go AWOL in this game. He's the face of the franchise, and he had a Southwest Airlines-like performance, the I-want-to-get-away fare for SGA. Mission accomplished, my God. Well, let's hear from the man himself. Here is the two-time MVP, back-to-back and belly-to-belly, SGA, talking about, well, you'll hear the question and the answer about, oh, the fatigue. Take a listen.
1: We talk so much about the other guys that are fighting through stuff, but how much mental and physical fatigue do you have, and how are you fighting through it?
2: Oh, I'm good. I'm ready to go. Biggest game of my career. Yeah.
1: Is it the biggest game?
2: It's the next game, and if I lose, my season's over.
0: All right. Well, at least he didn't take the bait. That was a leading question by the reporter. It's like these media guys, they think these gentlemen playing basketball are like Navy SEALs at the very end of a world war. It's like, dude, come on. They're playing basketball 48 minutes over 2.5 hours, and they get days off and all that. They don't need an emotional support animal. Like, these guys are such losers. Anyway, as far as SGA and most important game and all that, whatever, that's, you know, gibberish, fine. He really needed to get away because he looked like he was playing the video game, and he couldn't figure out why the video game was not working because the controller was unplugged and he couldn't figure it out. He had a PAM performance, a point a minute performance. Bad. Wow. SGA played 28 minutes and I thought he was bad. I was like, well, he doesn't seem like this is going well. He's out there and it's not exactly going well. And then, the eyeball test was confirmed by the box score from the league. SGA played 28 minutes, and while he was on the court, Oklahoma City, if my math is correct, was outscored by minus 28 points. So for every minute he played, they were outscored by 28. So by a point, rather. So that means if he played all 48 minutes, they would have lost by 48 points, which is mathematically impressive. Now, why did this happen? Why is it because Shai's kryptonite got exposed? No whistle, no rhythm, no rescue. That when the referees put the whistle in their pockets, Shai looked like Superman whose baggage was lost. His duffel bag with the cape in it did not make it to the team hotel. Only 3 foul shots the entire night. Wow. And this feeds in to the deep state that is like, well, wait a minute here. This guy, without the foul shooting, there's not much there. And sure enough, the kryptonite was right there exposed. And so I recommend SGA get some Sweet Baby Ray's barbecue sauce and slather that all over the crow, because you're going to have to eat that one. You didn't look like a freak of nature in this particular game. It looked like they were trying to raise you from the dead, the entire team, the zombie. Now, in particular, as we turn the page here to game, again, game six, third quarter, that is the turning point of the game, brought to you by nobody. But Thunder coach Mark Dagnow, he said the Spurs threw a great punch in the third quarter. You think they threw a great punch in the third quarter? If you did not see this, the game wasn't a blowout at halftime. Most games are not blowouts at halftime. It was still within striking distance for OKC. They mathematically had a shot. Really, they weren't playing well in the first half. You know, okay, they're still hanging around. And then in that third quarter, it all went to hell. It just all went away. How bad was it? Well, I'm so glad that you asked how bad it was. I was worried no one was going to ask how bad it was. So they played 12 minutes of basketball. The Thunder scored 13 points. Now, I didn't play in the NBA, and I just do this little overnight show. I don't think that's good. Oh, you're being mean, Maller. Why are you being mean, Maller? I know. I'm just an evil talk show host. Ah, the evil media. Yeah, I shouldn't point that out. Oh, you shouldn't say that. They didn't play well. 32-13, the Spurs outscored them. It's not like San Antonio destroyed them from the floor either. The Spurs didn't shoot the ball well in the third quarter. They were the ones getting to the foul line. They were the ones making their foul shots. They were 14 of 15 from the line, which I believe is pretty good. And so that it goes that way. And the Thunder shot a horrific percentage from the floor. So Mark Dagnall again said they were through a great punch and all that stuff. Can you explain? Question. Can you explain where things went haywire for OKC in that third quarter specifically? So they were obviously lethargic. And I have a theory here. Now, this is unconfirmed that at halftime they needed a pick me up. So they went out and they had some Uncrustables and some Dino Nuggets at halftime, and they needed a nap, and they didn't have time to take the nap because NBC wanted them back on the court. They couldn't take a nap. So the entire team decided, you know what we're going to do? We're just going to do it during the game. The Thunder looked like they knew that Adam Silver and his henchmen needed a game seven on Saturday, and they got the wink and the nod. They got the message with invisible ink. And, that was malfeasance, inexcusable. 6 of 28 from the floor, 21% shooting in that quarter for the Thunder. They got scored a 20-0 run. You look like the Washington Wizards. For God's sakes, you're in the Western Finals. You look like the frickin' Washington Wizards. San Antonio treating the Thunder like airport security treats those little shampoo bottles you try to sneak through. Nothing gets through. So the Thunder offense was all dial tone and busy signals for sure. All right, last word. So moving forward, we have it. They always like to say, the two greatest words in sports, Game 7, which has been bullcrap. We've seen so many bad Game 7s in these NBA playoffs, from the Pistons not showing up, the gutless cowards they were against the Cadavers in that game. We had the Sixers. Well, they didn't do anything. They didn't get a game seven, but the Celtics and the Sixers, they did nothing early in that game. There've been some bad game sevens is what I'm trying to say. Oklahoma City, by the way, is favored. I just looked at the overnight line on DraftKings, 4.5 point opening line. Oklahoma City favored at home on Saturday. The question, you make the call, your knee jerk reaction. Who has the edge? Who has the mathematical edge in Game 7? The Thunder have got the home court. They are favored over the Spurs. So who you got, Thunder or the Spurs? So the way I will approach this, tell me who the zebras are. Go out to the Serengeti and find which zebras are going to come in here. And then I'll tell you who's going to win the game. If the referees decide to officiate the game the way they did Game 6 and they swallow the whistle, Victor Wembanyama is going to be booking a flight to the NBA Finals, or they'll start at home, and be ordering room service croissants when they get to New York. And if Wemby's engaged, which seems to be a big if, because there have been some moments in this Western Finals where he has just checked out. Like, he's like, I don't know what he's thinking about. I have no idea. But when he's engaged, obviously San Antonio is like they have the Eiffel Tower. And when he's not engaged, it's like they went to the gift shop below the Eiffel Tower and they got one of those little souvenir Eiffel Tower keychains, which is not as effective as the actual Eiffel Tower. I'm told the Eiffel Tower is much more effective. Now, on the other hand, if this turns into, not Lollapalooza or Malapalooza or Woodstock, if this turns out to be Whistle Fest 2026, advantage Oklahoma City. They will blow out the Spurs, and they'll win by a country mile. And that's where I'm leaning. I was asked this. I made my weekly appearance with my friend Bob Fesco on his show in Kansas City, and they asked me about this. I said, well, I like the Spurs in Game 6. I think the Thunder will come back and win Game 7. And even though this game was a blowout in Game 6, I'm never wrong about this. I have a crystal ball. I am a distant relative of Nostradamus and back to being a friend with Nostradinus. And so you look at this, and that's the lean. Oklahoma City's greatest offense is not a playbook. It is a remake of The Sound of Music for the modern era. They love the new version of The Sound of Music. I think it's coming out this summer. It's called The Sound of a Whistle. The Sound of a Whistle. It's updated, and that parade, the conga line to the foul line, SGA might as well bring his sleeping bag to the charity stripe as Shai Gilgeous-Alexander getting, if he gets 18 foul shots, it's like giving a kid an unlimited amount of swipes at the arcade. You're like, okay, we just keep playing games. Just do it. Play the claw machine, play the skee ball machine, play the whatever you want, play it. Every questionable call. I know what's going to happen when I come back in here next week. Every questionable call is essentially a 30-minute infomercial confirming the conspiracies of the NBA. And so the edge is to Oklahoma City, not because of home court. Just the edge is that the officials, it's the seesaw. The calls favored in game five, Oklahoma City. Game six, they went to San Antonio, and now it's game seven, so it goes back to Oklahoma City. And the X factor is whichever ref decides that he's the main character, that's what this is. And game sevens are supposed to create legends. Haven't had a lot of that this year in the basketball playoffs. Let's hope the referees are not trying to become one of the legends. This is a classic Tony Brothers or Scott Foster moment waiting to happen, which will lead to some kind of calls from, we need Congress to get involved here. Like, what are we doing? Oh, my God. My goodness. It is the Ben Maller Show. If you would like to be part, you can join us right now. As it would be not a newbie night, not a newbie night. If you're new and you want to call up, don't be afraid. Don't be bashful. You can call up. The regulars are back, and I got some email. They're not happy with newbie night. They feel like it downgraded the show, and I got one email I will not reveal. I think you can figure out who sent this, who said that the quality of the show is bad, and the regular, when the newbies call up because they're too nice, and so they were complaining that the regulars, it's going to cost more money to pay them because they have to do more work to clean up the spill that the newbies caused last night. And I didn't see it that way. I didn't see it that way. I thought it was freaking great. I was feeling good. I had good self-esteem. I was like, man, this is great. Everyone's kissing my ass. It was wonderful. Anyway, 877-99 on Fox. That's 877-996-6369. Also on X, at Ben Maller. That's at Ben Maller. We'll take your calls on that. So was it really that simple? We'll get to that. And also, it is now an infestation, another player deciding they are afraid of the big bad boogeyman of basketball. Who is the big bad boogeyman of basketball? Well, you'll find out. We'll get to all that as we're just beginning, and we will do it next. However, it is the A block, and let's see what our
3: number one.
0: Oh, is that? I don't know that I heard that. I don't.
3: Number one.
0: There you go. All right. So it is our number one, and every sports season is built on preparation, studying the trends, and making the necessary adjustments to reach the ultimate goal. 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

0: it is the Ben Maller Show as we hang out together. Got a game seven on Saturday night. Yeah. All right. Level of interest in game seven on a scale of 1 to 10, Spurs and Thunder. I'm at a 6, slightly above average. Slightly above average. I'm at a 6 for that. If you'd like to be part of this show, we're just beginning the red-eye flight all night, nonstop. Keep your seatbelts fastened. We have not reached our cruising altitude. 877-99 on Fox.
1: That's on the live air?
0: Yes, no, you're on. You're not. You haven't called up in a while, Helmet Man. What happened to Helmet Man? I've noticed Helmet Man will call up for like 2 months in a row, pretty much every week, and then vanish for 6 months. It's pretty wild. Yeah. Anyway, I'm going to be part. It has been a while. Should we do a wellness check on Helmet Man? I'm going to guess that Helmet Man lost his Obama phone and has been too lazy to go get a new Obama phone. That's what I'm going with. Well, I'm just saying. Yeah. Anyway, hey, listen, if you want to be part of it, you can join us here at 877-99 on Fox. Also on X, at Ben Maller. That's at Ben Maller. Lorena is in the hizzy, and you can say hello to her from the Lorena Theater on Ventura Boulevard. And
2: that is,
0: don't talk to me, FSR Tech Queen, and Coop Daloop is in the building. He's right over there.
1: Moo.
0: You can find him at a Bronco Fan. That's a Bronco Fan. And he is also putting pressure on the Broncos with Von Miller and all his celebrity Bronco fans.
3: So, run it back one more time.
0: All right, back to it we go. Analog Al writes in. He says, spot on monologue. Well, thank you. Yeah. Chris in Des Moines says, rest in peace, Bob Horner. A couple days late. Absolutely. I'm of the generation that grew up with the Superstation and TBS and watched a lot of bad Atlanta Braves baseball when I'd get home from school because the games on the West Coast started about 4 o'clock or 4:30 or whatever, and so I watched a lot of crappy Braves baseball. And Bob Horner was a big part of that. Was supposed to be great. Was the number one pick. And he was okay.
4: You know. Number one!
0: In terms of look, like the whole hair thing, he was overweight. Like, there was a really good... there were a lot of unique body types and haircuts and things like in the 80s. There's not too much of that now. It's a lot of guys all kind of look the same. And that's it. Dean writes in. He says, Ben Maller over the refs, all in game seven. What are you talking about? You're just putting gibberish out there. Michael from Tulsa writes in. And he says, A-plus on the Maller monologue, man, is a diehard Spurs fan living in Tulsa. I objectively picked Oklahoma City in 7. When I go to the minor league baseball game Saturday night, should I wear my Sean Elliott or Tony Parker jersey? Come on. You got to go Sean Elliott. Yeah, I'll do Tony Parker. You got to go Sean Elliott. Gunner from the Walmart in northern Minnesota eating a tuna fish sandwich says Oklahoma City Thunder are going to smoke the Spurs 131-103 in game 7. Then he says, let's go Thunder. What's up with that? Mark from Queens writes, and he says, Big Ben, the way you skillfully dug in on the flopping Thunder, it almost sounded like you were burying James Harden and Chris Paul at the same time. Please continue attacking these soft athletes. There you go. It's a newbie Mark. From Queens checking in, Nostradinus writes in, says, our teams may be rivals, but Nostradinus is always a friend of Mal. Well, that's very sweet, Nostradinus. Very, very kind. Nostradinus did a great job on the mailbag on the Fifth Hour podcast. We did a mailbag together. It was very good. He was solid. Well, what else do we have? Let's see here. Ryan says, where is your nemesis, Angry Bill? That's Ryan from, he's in Mexico for a few months. I don't know where I'm not his dad. I'm not his mom. I don't know where he is. He called in. He sounded like he was doing better. I don't know what's going on with him. Sean writes in. He says, Wemby and your Spurs put an ass kicking on OKC. On to game 7. Well, very deep commentary, Sean. I think we're all just really happy that happened. Unless we're not. Unless we're like, well, I don't know that we needed that. I'm not sure that we needed that at all. Yeah. Not a Burner writes in. He says, with everyone asking about a meet and greet in their area, I was wondering if we should have one on Kong Island. J-Dot says it's a great spot to visit with the aliens and Skinwalker Ranch. It's from Not a Burner. I'd love to have a meet and greet at Area 51. I'm pretty sure that we'd get shot and arrested if we didn't get shot, or both get shot and arrested if we went to Area 51. So I don't think we can do that. I'd have to do some more research on it. I have heard a lot about that Skinwalker Ranch thing. Like, that's pretty crazy. There's a lot going on with that. Random Ryan in Carolina. And he sent in the old boogity, boogity, boogity, boogity, boogity, boogity, boogity, boogity. Yeah. Satellite guy writes in and says, I never hear you hit your soundboard with the never heard of him as much as you used to. More of that, please. All right. Well, I don't control the sound bites.
2: Never
0: I
2: have heard no- of him.
0: There you go.
2: Never
0: you
2: heard of
0: that.
2: Him.
0: We can play that pretty
5: you
0: much.
5: Think he's going to be okay now?
2: Never heard of him.
0: Okay. See, now
2: you're.
0: Now.
2: I
0: stop!
2: My game. Never heard of him.
0: No!
2: Never heard of him.
0: All right.
2: Never heard of him.
0: Maybe. See, now you pissed
2: never
0: off Lorena Satellite
5: also, guy. That's a really hard game for me because I haven't heard of any of these people.
2: Never heard of him.
3: You should be playing it all the time.
2: Never heard of him.
0: Lorena, we used to play a game before you were around called
2: never heard of him.
0: Coach Player Entertainer, right? Which was just coaches. Obviously, athletes and entertainers, and nobody knows anyone. I am convinced. Like we would play the game, and it was so bad. It was like we canceled the game because it was pointless because nobody knows anyone's name. We were getting the obscure guys on the bench that don't get to play very much that are on professional sports teams. But you could even do the star players. I'm convinced. Like, and I would love to do this as a documentary, a Netflix docuseries. And I don't know if I should put this out there because somebody's going to steal my idea. How about this idea, though? Okay. Late in an NBA season, take a team like the Washington Wizards. I'm going to workshop this out right now on the air. I want to see what you think. Give me your feedback. At Ben Maller on X. So to make a docuseries, let's say it's like game 79 of the NBA season. The Wizards are playing on the road, and they're playing Atlanta. And you... just bring in roughly 7 or 8 guys that aren't NBA players. You put them in uniforms. You introduce them as the starting lineup for the Washington Wizards, and they go out and they play the game. Would anyone notice? If you didn't say, blah, blah, blah, blah, blah, these people aren't actually real NBA players, you'd have to sign them like 10-day contracts and all that. Would anyone notice? I don't think they would. I think there's always some hardo guys out there that would notice, but the rank and file in the arena, like, all right, I'm just eating my popcorn. I got a soft pretzel over here. I got some nachos on the way. I got a couple of beers. I'm good.
3: Yeah. I think you're selling them a little bit short.
0: I don't think I am.
3: Because you got to imagine that people in the arena, most of them, maybe not all of them, but most of them are fans of the team. So you'd have people going, who's that? But on a, like a, on a national basis, I think most fans of every other team wouldn't notice.
0: Coop, if I right now, don't put your hands down, Coop. If I said right now, I will pay you $2,000 to name every member of the Washington Wizards right now, without looking, how much money would I owe you?
3: That's my point, though. I'm not a Wizards fan. I have no idea.
0: But that's my point. If the Wizards were playing in Atlanta on the road.
3: Oh,
0: that's what I'm saying.
3: Okay.
0: That was the bit.
3: I missed the on the road part.
0: Okay, that was the bit. It was game 79. They're in Atlanta. They're on the road.
3: Okay.
0: Nobody would know.
3: No, you're right. You're right.
0: Right? No, seriously. How many? If I paid you $2,000 per player on the Wizards, how much would I owe you? Maybe 4,000.
3: Yeah, at most, because Anthony Davis is still on there.
0: Yes,
3: Trey Young.
0: That's it, right? Who else can you name? I think that's all I can name.
3: is Otto Porter still on there?
0: No, Otto Porter. Haven't heard that name in a while. That's good. Otto Porter. Wayne in Duluth says, let's spend all 4 hours talking NBA. I can't get enough of this merry-go-round. No, I'm not going to spend all 4 hours, Wayne. These guys get so triggered, dude. Just calm down, okay? Take a chill pill, Wayne. What the F is wrong with you? My God. These guys are such divas. You guys bitch about everything.
3: For real. It's the top story in sports. Like, come on.
0: What am I supposed to do here? Like, you want me to ignore the Western Conference Finals Game 6? All right. Let's go to the phones. Now, the calls are, man, it's going to be great. Oh, my God. Are we in for a lot of fun here? Let's say hello to, let's go to Anthony, who's in Louisiana, our NBA insider, Anthony in Louisiana. Hello, Anthony. Welcome.
6: Hey, Ben. How you doing?
0: Well, listen, it's great for you to ask that. I'm in a pretty good mood, Anthony. We had this thing called Newbie Night last night. Did you listen to Newbie Night last night?
6: Nah.
0: Okay, so it's all new. Why not, Anthony? What were you doing last night?
6: Oh, I was doing something else. Oh.
0: Were you cheating on us with somebody? I'm going to tell Lorena if you were cheating on us with another radio show. Did you listen to some other radio show? Is that?
6: No.
0: You sure about that? Did you go to bed? Is that what happened?
6: Yeah, I went to bed.
0: Oh, Anthony, you can't go to bed. You got a job. You're a paid caller on the show. Man.
6: I had a good Memorial Day. I ate barbecue. I thought about Lorraine.
0: What's that? I didn't understand.
6: Hey, cuz, I thought about you.
5: You thought about me? Why didn't you invite me to your barbecue then, hmm?
6: Oh, I still love you.
5: Well, how was the barbecue? You gave me some of the food. What'd you cook?
0: Yeah, exactly. That's what I want to know.
6: Yeah, we went. My mom went and bought barbecue at Partners.
0: Oh, is that like a local barbecue spot? I would assume, yes.
6: Yeah.
0: All right. What'd you get? Ribs? You get the brisket?
6: Yeah, ribs, what? Ribs, potato salad, and baked beans.
0: All right. Very good.
5: Sounds delicious.
0: All right.
6: Good to hear from you, cuz.
5: Tell your mom I said hi.
6: I will. You take care.
0: Okay. Thank you. There we go. That's not Newbie Night. That's a regular call. Okay. Well, afraid of the boogeyman the other night, Wemby was afraid of the media. You know, these toe-sucking media guys. You got to be very afraid of those guys. Wemby did get a talking to by the NBA. He then spoke, although he was in kind of a snotty mood with the media. After Game 6, well, it was now the Thunder's turn. Jalen Williams decided, hey, I don't want to talk. I'm not talking. And so he skipped out on his media availability. Jalen Williams returning from injury and played all of 25 minutes, had 4 points on 2 of 6 shooting for the Thunder, and was in no mood to talk, even though he is contractually obligated to talk. And many people freaking out over the words of Stephon Castle. And I don't have too much time here, so I want to make this quick here to get through this. But Stephon Castle said very confidently after Game 6 here, as a group, we all want this. It's right there in front of us. And we feel like collectively that we're better than this team, meaning the Spurs better than the Thunder. That has bounced around the echo chamber. Oh, my God, he put the whammy. Stephon Castle put the whammy on the Spurs. Like, what is he supposed to say? That we are planning on going to Oklahoma, and we might not make it out alive. Like, what are you going to do? You think we're going to travel there and then get our ass kicked by the Thunder? What is he supposed to say? Like, they think they're the better team. You're supposed to think that, aren't you? And they're very... It's not a terrible take. It's not like they're separated by much at all. That quote, oh, the bulletin board material. So you think the Thunder were not going to play hard, but now that Stephon Castle said, hey, we're collectively the better team, now they're going to play hard. Shove it up. You know what? All right. Time now for the Who Am I game. Not that I like to pile on people that I goof on. So Oklahoma City's Shai Gilgeous-Alexander is shooting 37.9% in the Western Finals. That doesn't sound good. Well, it's not. Allen Iverson and me are the only players to shoot less than 38% for a series in the playoffs the year that they won the MVP. All right, and that's with 100 or more field goal attempts. Again, Shai Gilgeous-Alexander shooting 37.9%. In the Western Finals, Allen Iverson and me are the only players to shoot less than 38% in a playoff series the season where they won the MVP. Who am I? That's the question, the answer. We'll get to it next.
2: Never heard of him.
0: Hey. Woo!
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0: and you. It is the Ben Maller Show. If you like it, we're here 5 nights a week. If you don't like it, we're only here 5 nights, so who cares? It's not that much. And if you really, really like it, you're going to want to be a Super P1 and listen to the 5th Hour podcast, which will have new episodes up later today and Saturday, and then the mailbag on Sunday. And this week's celebrity mailbag participant scheduled to be the we're going with the heavyweight, as Justin in Cincinnati would say, Robbie the Mariner fan, scheduled to join us on the Sunday mailbag on the 5th Hour. But that's a special.
1: Never heard of him.
0: I know he's, you know, he's an annoying Mariner fan. Josh Allen suck up. Atlanta Falcon fan. Very bizarre. But he's going to join us on the mailbag on Sunday. It's only available in the podcast format. So if you're a super fan of this show, make sure you should already be listening to the 5th Hour podcast. But check that out. Back to it. Well, back to it we go, and the rundown is up for you snobs that keep harassing me. You can't get the rundown up. Why don't you get an intern? You should get an intern that you can put the rundown. Shut up. Okay. As I say, that's an add-on item, and it is up now, so make sure to retweet it, post it, like it, all that crap. Do all that stuff. You can see all the things we'll be chatting about throughout the night. And things, there's other things on there that we're not going to be talking about, that, or that we will be talking about that aren't on there. But you didn't get a preview of coming attractions. Here's the who am I? Who? Oh, do we have a play of the day? Do we have a play of the day? I think we do. Yes. Do we know? No. Maybe not. All right. Here's the who am I game.
2: Who?
0: And away we go. This is where I pretend to be somebody else. Thus, we call it the who am I game. So Oklahoma City's Shai Gilgeous-Alexander is shooting 37.9% in the conference finals. Now, Allen Iverson and me are the only players to shoot less than 38% for a series in a season when they won MVP. Now, that's with 100 or more attempts from the floor. That is the question. What's the answer? O'Donnell Foyle, great name, by James. Thurl Bailey of the Utah Jazz from Paul, or Pauly D. Who else we have? Claude Lemieux, rest in peace. I saw that 904, Ray. Wow. When I covered hockey, he was still playing a million years ago. Sad story there. Random Ryan says, Jack and Richard, the co-founders of Bojangles Chicken and Biscuits. Bojangles?
1: Never heard of them.
0: Solid. It's expanding now. Usually just a southern thing. Rob the Goatman going with Lizzo. Oh, look, Lizzo's changed a little bit. Anthony in Louisiana from Ferg Dog. Yeah, I think I did set a new record. Larry's Perfect Lawn from Lawn God Larry. Glenn Hubbard from Mr. Nice Guy. Yeah, another great name. Memphis Reigns from Shannon Des Moines. What say you, Lorena?
3: The Brave Little Toaster.
0: Is it the Brave Little Toaster? Is that the answer? No. The correct answer would be a rose. Not that kind of rose. Derrick Rose. Chicago Bulls legend Derrick Rose. So there you go. Put that in your pipe and smoke.
4: 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The Odd Couple with Rob Parker and Kelvin Washington. 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
12: What team in Tampa Bay is closest to winning a championship? 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And I know, first round exit, 4 years in a row, the wounds from Game 7 still hurt. 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
20: Game 7 will be on Saturday. The Stanley Cup playoffs continue on Friday with Game 5 between the Canadiens and the Hurricanes. The puck is set to drop at 8 Eastern, and Carolina leads the series 3-1. In baseball, the Cubs outscored the Pirates 7-2, while the Astros defeated the Rangers 5-1. I'm Monty Bolaños.
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3: 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And

0: /disclosures. So our lead this hour is from a labor negotiation. Now, I was told by one of my bosses years ago, you should never, ever talk about labor negotiations on the radio, because that's a killer. I think I can pull this off. I'm going to attempt to do it, and we'll see what the numbers indicate here. We'll get the real-time feedback and all that, and so just kind of bear with me. Bear with me. But we start out at the negotiation table, where, as anticipated, a day after the union announced their plan for a salary cap floor and increased minimum wage, well, then the owner said, hey, we're ready to go. Major League Baseball's owners made their salary cap proposal to the Players Association. Of course, all this being done in the court of public opinion, the town square. And they said, hey, we would like a nice salary cap. We would like to cap how much money you can make. Yeah, that seems great. Why not? Okay, sure. And we know that is a system the union has vowed never, ever to accept. And so that is setting the sides on a course, a collision course, for a confrontation with sparks flying. And this is why many believe that this will be the last baseball season for a while. There will be no 2027 season. And there's even some talk that I've heard that the players might just pull the plug here before the World Series. Who knows? Might even get the World Series this year. We'll see about that. The collective bargaining agreement runs out after the season, so they don't really need to do that. So we'll see. But if you didn't see this, perhaps not, or hear about it, possibly not. And here it is. So Major League Baseball's proposal would put a cap on it. It caps spending starting in 2027 at $245 million, while also establishing a payroll floor of $171 million. All right, so that's a lot of numbers. That's a lot of numbers. Forcing teams to spend more money. Of course, this is what the owners are saying. The Dodgers, baseball's biggest spenders, $415 million payroll. If you base it on all of the money included on that, not just the deferred stuff, a lot of people leave that out. Anyway, that would mean the Dodgers at $415 million, they'd have to trim the fat and get down to $245 million. Now, supposedly there'll be some grandfathered clause in there and whatnot, but $170 million over the cap. So the Dodgers are $170 million over the cap that baseball's owners have proposed. Now, the early feedback from the public seems to be very supportive of keeping salaries down. I don't ever want my bosses to keep my salaries down, although they do that anyway. Anyway, listen, the point of this is Major League Baseball as a whole is digging in, right? They're digging in. They're like, hey, we got something here. It is interesting to note, as we get into the weeds on this, that the public, their lean to the owners is a constant. My entire life, this has been the way it is. Now, I don't love the owners. I don't particularly like the players either. I hate them all. But if you said, hey, do we need a salary cap? I'd say no. It's called a budget. So that's a good jumping off point. Let us discuss. So the question, what are you seeing with Major League Baseball's ownership group and their opening salary cap proposal to the players for 2027 and beyond? All right, so my observations on this, I've got Heinz 57 ketchup. That's Heinz 57 ketchup, Hooked on Math, and Hedgehog. And we will combine all of these things together, and you and I are going to play whack-a-mole. That's what we're going to play. So number one.
1: Number one.
0: One, one, one, one.
1: Number one.
0: All right, so I look at this like taxes. And I know we're in election season right now, and I never, ever vote for a tax increase, and I'll tell you why. They never go away. They, even if they say, hey, this is going to go away in 10 years, we're going to build, fix all the roads, A, everything goes over budget, so they'll need more money. And B, they'll just repurpose the tax and they won't even allow you to vote on it. So I never vote for tax increases on anything. Even things that you would think you need, I always vote no on it. That's my position. I vote no on the salary cap because it'll never go away. Once the salary cap is in, it's in for the rest of time until baseball goes out of business. The owners

0: are selling this as a competitive balance, and dumb people believe what the owners are saying. They sell this the way politicians talk about a bipartisan issue. It sounds noble. It sounds right, a bipartisan issue, but it's just permanent gridlock and bad faith. This is not a negotiation. It's Republicans versus Democrats. It's turtles, permanent loggerheads, and a $245 million hard cap is just a fancy way of telling the players to take less, take a haircut, shut up, and smile. And it turns the locker room into a zero-sum math problem where somebody always gets erased. For example, let's play this out. We're going to workshop this here. So if a superstar signs a massive extension, that means that his teammates are going to have to go to the portal. The elite talent is still going to get paid. This does not affect the elite talent in baseball, the ones that move product, the ones that get ratings, the reason that the sport is popular. So the elite talent is going to, they're going to get their money, but there's the cap involved. So that means the veteran middle infielder, the relief pitcher that's pretty good, the middle class veteran that's not a star and not a stiff, somewhere in the middle, they get squeezed. Think of it like a plastic bottle of Heinz 57 ketchup, and you squeeze those guys out. They get replaced by the league minimum rookies, and the books are balanced and all that. And with a hard cap, ownership gains the ultimate get out of jail free card. Your team has a bad year. Normally when a team has a bad year, if the fans are engaged, you say, go out and sign somebody good. We need a better player. The team blows. And typically, teams will go out and sign better players if you're in a legitimate market with an owner that's trying to win. Well, now, if you have a cap, you don't have to do that. You have the ultimate get-out-of-jail-free card. You say, well, listen, we would have loved to have signed Joe Blow. Big free agent Joe Blow. But, I mean, our hands are tied to cap. We can't do it. It's the same thing NFL owners do right now. If you want someone, you find a way to get the money. And the NFL cap is not a hard cap. Baseball, from what I read, it sounds like it's going to be a hard cap in Major League Baseball. It replaces competitive urgency with this artificial cost certainty, is what it does. As for the $171 million floor, that's something for low information fans. I will guarantee you that it's not going to do what you think it's going to. And the players also are campaigning for this. It's not going to help. They're dumb on that as well. I don't agree with it at all. The small market owners, they're going to use loopholes. In fact, I've already laid it out. If you read the fine print on this, the player benefits, which are included in the cost of the cap for the lower end teams, it's a way to put makeup on a pig, and it's a way to hide the cheapness and all that. And what's going to happen is these crappy teams that don't spend money, like the Athletics and the Guardians and the Rays and the Pirates, they become the dumping ground for bad contracts that the Mets, Dodgers, and Yankees and the big market teams have. It's like, hey, you got that relief pitcher that has an ERA of 7 and 3 more years on the contract. Why don't we send him to Pittsburgh, because the Pirates have to get to the salary cap floor, and we'll just take back like a low-level A-ball pitcher or something like that. Okay, sounds good. Sounds good. Now, all of that aside, I'm anti-cap. I think the cap is crap and all that. That aside, the biggest non-starter, the reason this is DOA, dead on arrival, a salary cap only functions fairly if it is tied to a fixed, and this is the big word here, say it with me, kids, audited percentage of actual industry revenue. And that's the thing. NBA and the NFL, which are the models that everyone's looking at here, everything gets audited by the players. Historically, Major League Baseball owners have been adamant that they will refuse to fully open the finances. They're not going to let you see what they have financially. They're not going to allow an independent, there's no such thing as independent, but an outside counsel to come in and audit them and look at How much are you making on that regional sports deal that you've got where a lot of these teams now bought the regional sports networks because they're not doing very well? Or what about that ballpark real estate deal you got around Fenway or Wrigley Field? You're making all that money there. Let's see how much money you're making, because we have to include that in the revenue, and the players get a little taste of that. And so why not? All those little hotels and restaurants around the ballparks and the second stream of income. And the players obviously have no interest in capping their salaries. Why would you? Makes no sense based on a revenue picture where the owners essentially say, this is the owner's strategy. When you say, hey, we're the union, why don't we go look at all the numbers? Okay, no. Just trust us, bro. Well, that's not really a good business strategy when you say, just trust us, bro. Like I used to work out in Glendale at the gym over there. They always, the guys in the gym, what's up, bro? Trust me, bro. All right, now it's page two. But wait, there's more. All right, so the question now is, can you explain what the Major League Baseball owners are really accomplishing with this first opening offer to the players? So this is what's known as setting up the guardrails, and it's not a legitimate offer. It's a, I call it a bait and switch starter kit, and it's the oldest trick in the book. Now, when I was growing up, I never cared about labor negotiations. I got into radio, and I've been doing this job for a while, and so this, I know this stuff from just paying attention over the years. And you know, I'll date myself a little bit, but I covered baseball before in the season where the World Series was canceled, and that period of time. So I was around that, and I heard a lot of stuff. I got a great education, not from school, not from, there was really no internet. I think we had AOL online back then and Netscape Navigator, but I got my education from being around people who taught me the birds and the bees, if you will, of how this stuff works and how they really make the sausage and whatnot. And so this is an old trick. You start extreme in any labor negotiation. You start extreme, and then your next terrible proposal looks somewhat reasonable. It's a negotiation 101. You never accept the first bird out of the cage. You never do that. The owners threw a salary cap grenade and called it a conversation starter. However, the union will reject that because of Hooked on Math. Ergo, the math ain't mathing. It's designed to trap them. The union has seen this movie. Same plot, different group of billionaire owners. A hard cap is not a compromise. It's a financial straitjacket for the players. And by dangling the $171 million floor, the owners, they're essentially on a pontoon boat, on a fishing expedition, if you will, to see who blinks first, dangling a wedge issue to split the rank and file from the superstars. They want to have the medium-level players vote against this because there's more medium-level players than superstar players. And they're going to pretend to take this seriously, and all that. The union's not. They know it's malpractice. So you don't negotiate with a trap door. You walk around it. And this is just round one of a 12 round fight. And you don't get knocked out on the first jab. Now, it is interesting to note that Major League Baseball, the teams that are above the payroll and below the payroll, we'll get into this in a little bit later in the hour, but there's very few teams that are above the proposed ceiling. And there's a lot of teams that are below the proposed ceiling. And the fans always pulling for the owners on this, which is just bonkers to me. You can explain that to me. I don't get it. All right, final point. To San Diego we go, where the Padres are not doing so well lately. We are in the final weekend of May. Can you believe that? Yeah, the calendar flips over next week. We get into June. And one of baseball's biggest names has gone limp. Now, the good news is, overnight, we have a commercial for a pill that'll help him. Padres star Fernando Tatis Jr. has as many home runs as I have and you have combined. Yeah, Tatis has not hit a home run this season. He has not hit a home run in 244 days. I guess now 245 days. Despite that, the nerds, they say everything is going to be fine. Don't worry about Fernando Tatis. The super nerd site Baseball Savant says that Tatis still has elite bat speed and exit velocity, which is odd because none of the balls have exited the ballpark. And their argument is he's merely having issues with his attack angle and launch angle. All right, question. Do you trust the Poindexter crowd when they say Fernando Tatis Jr., his power outage, it's going to be okay. Don't worry. The Padres will be all right with Tatis. So I'm obviously shaking my head. No, you can't see me unless you're watching on YouTube. I'm shaking my head. No. This is the part that drives me to the edge. Right? Here comes the geek squad telling everyone to calm down. Don't believe what you're seeing. And yeah, there's a toxic cloud hovering over Fernando Tatis. Just, it's not what you think it is. The guy's the face of the Padres, and he's gone from the smiling, dancing peacock to the hibernating hedgehog. And this is not a slump at this point. This is a sabbatical. He's like a tenured professor on sabbatical. $340 million for the hibernation cycle is what he's got. And the Poindexter crowd, they tell us, the dorkos are like, hey, wait a minute. You know, the numbers, he's going to be okay. The numbers are lying, okay? At some point, the Padres actually need production, not a TED talk about exit velocity. This is all a bunch of crap that didn't exist, and the world was fine. And you can't be the face of the franchise when your bat is on airplane mode, and you don't sell a lot of tickets. People don't go to watch expected slugging. Say, hey, let's take the family out to the ballpark. Let's watch Fernando Tatis. He's got really good expected slugging. Okay, that seems like a good idea. You sell tickets by, you know, hitting home runs and you know, getting big numbers offensively when you're the headline player on a team. And at this point, the only thing he's barreling is excuses. And this is uncharted territory. I looked it up. I fell down a rabbit hole. Do you know there has never been another $300 million player who has gone 54 consecutive games without a home run like Fernando Tatis? So I tried to figure out who's the next closest. And that means a player who's healthy, playing regularly. And is it true? The only player that comes close, Bryce Harper, a few years ago in 2023 with the Phillies, he went 38 games without a home run for the Phillies, 38 games. Tatis is at 54 and counting. Now, I do have some advice. You probably think, well, I'm a Dodger fan, so I don't want to help the Padres out. That's not true. I would like to help the Padres out. I want them to have the whole Magilla. So my advice is to get Tatis on a bus or an Uber, take him down to Mexico, and there's a great pharmacy in Tijuana. My old radio partner and TV partner, Tom Looney, knows of there, right there in Tijuana. And forget the whole spiritual reboot. Take him to that famous pharmacy in Tijuana, just across the U.S. border, and they have really good ringworm meds. And I just think he's suffering to tease from ringworm. If they can get him those right pills and shots, I think he'll be okay. That's just my opinion. You know, can't sue me for my opinion. I just think that he's got a little ringworm. Get that taken care of. You'll be good to go. It is the Ben Maller Show. As we roll on and on, if you'd like to be part, 877-99 on Fox, also on X, at Ben Maller. So we'll give you some of the numbers here on the teams that are over and under the proposed ceiling and the floor in Major League Baseball. And will the thrill is still a pill? We'll get to that, and we will do it next. However, it's the A blockity block, and let's see, what hour is it right now?
1: Number two.
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0: I'm a devil may care, and I'm just a devil with love to spare. So viva Las Vegas.
1: Now, at some point this year, we'll be back in Vegas. Our buddy Slug, the hostess with the Moses, has invited us for another Maller meet and greet sometime in the part of the year where it's 170 degrees in Vegas. We'll be hanging out there, losing our money in Lost Wages, Nevada. I will not be losing my money on parking. I refuse to stay at any hotel that charges for parking, so I'll be staying off the strip. That's how I roll. But it is the Ben Maller Show if you'd like to be part. It is not a newbie night. But you can hang out with us nonetheless at 877-99 on Fox. That's 877-99 on Fox is the call-in number. Also on X, at Ben Maller. Yeah, look at that. It's at Ben Maller.
2: Hey, Ben, how you doing?
1: Yes, Anthony. Yeah. Not a fan of Newbie Night. He was busy last night, so you cannot listen. Did think about Lorena at the barbecue that they had for the holiday the other day. And you can be part of the show on X at Ben Maller. Lorena is here, FSR Tech Queen.
3: Hi, Bill.
1: Do not talk. And Koopa Loop at A Bronco Fan. That's A Bronco Fan. And remember, your comments can and will be used against you in the court of the Maller Militia. So please act accordingly. Do not take this lightly. All right, back to it. So we talked about the salary cap in baseball, which has been proposed by the owners, and just settle in. Just settle in, because in the spring of 2027, and assuming we're all still here, it is going to be a lot of hot labor conversation. Hot labor conversation. So that's going to be great. That'll be freaking wonderful. Absolutely great. Analog Al writes in, we talked about Fernando Tatis as well, who has as many home runs this year as you have and I have. So you can say I have as many home runs as a guy making $340 million, although he's giving 10% of that money back. Analog Al says, can Tatis run? Early in his career, Mickey Mantle would drag bunt during a hitting slump. I'm pretty sure that he's not going to drag bunt to get out of his hitting slump. Bill says Fernando is done. Well, if Hoosier Bill said it, it must be true. It must be true. Ferg Dog says, yeah, I've got nothing on MLB's cap, but I've got a French Open take for you. Does anyone want a French Open take from Ferg Dog? He says, with Yannick Sinner being taken out by a cramp, Novak Djokovic is going to win his record 25th major. Take that for data. Yeah, okay. Yeah, take that for data. You hit the table. You got to walk away. That's how that goes. All right. We have Mallory Third Degree coming up a little bit later this hour. Mallory Third Degree. Let's go to the phones and we'll say hello to Eeny, Meeny, Miny, Mo. Let's say hello to Hollering James in Minneapolis, Minnesota. Hello, Hollering James.
4: Hey, Ben. Chet Holmgren, is he going to bring the championship trophy to Minnesota when they got home court advantage and Scott Foster might be the referee?
1: Yeah, so I'm told, James, that Holmgren's going to bring it right to your home. He's going to bring it to visit you.
4: He's James Holmgren, and I like to eat a lot of green and grin. I'll be a grinning. He'll be a picking, and I'll be a grinning. That's home court advantage, Ben.
1: Big fan, really, really big fan of you. Loves your work. Can't get enough of
4: you. He went to Minnesota Academy, and I attended St. Stephen's Elementary School growing up, and that's a Catholic school. He went to a Catholic school. We have something in common.
1: I don't know what you're saying, James.
4: He went to a Catholic school.
1: Okay.
4: I went to a Catholic school.
1: Congratulations. I'm going to give you a wafer. I'm going to give you a little wafer. Congratulations.
4: Well, if you give me a golden ticket, that'd be better. And I'm not begging.
1: I don't think we have any golden tickets to give you.
3: We're out of those at the moment.
1: Yeah, we're out of those.
4: Lorena, why did you break my heart? You always break my heart in...
1: She's a heartbreaker. That's what these beautiful women do. They're heartbreakers. I tell you, stay away from her.
4: Yeah. Tammy destroyed my heart. She hasn't heard from her in a minute. She's been staying away from me the whole month of February. It's continued into March. Now it's going into June, May and June. Come on.
1: Yeah. Oh, my.
4: Where's she located?
1: Right.
4: She disappeared off the face of the earth. I don't know if she's into another relationship.
1: All right. Calm down. Okay. James, how can we make these calls better? What can we do to make these calls better? How can we improve these phone calls, James? I feel like these calls have gone the wrong direction. Yeah? All right. No, you got nothing, James, right? You got nothing. No?
4: I got no woman either.
1: All right. Well, there's worse problems to have. You got your health right. You're in great shape. You run marathons. You look like Adonis over there. You got good food. What did you eat today, James? What did you have today to eat?
4: I had to have shrimp because they don't eat pork.
1: Okay.
4: They're religious Muslim people, and they don't touch the near of pork or bacon or any kind of venison.
1: Okay. They like the shrimp. Okay. All right.
4: Shrimp.
1: Okay.
4: And beans.
1: You ate like five pounds of
4: shrimp. Rice or beans.
1: Okay, I got to go. Thank you. All right, it's James. Because you didn't call, that call got on the air. That's your fault. That ain't my fault. That's your fault. 877-99 on Fox is the number if you'd like to be part. That's 877-996-6369. And Ferg Dog says, did you know Hollering James went to a Catholic school? I sure didn't. That's breaking news. Play the stinger. Breaking news. Analog
2: Is that like
1: Al.
2: Thomas Fox Sports breaking news, though?
1: No, probably not. No. Analog Al says Anthony has his priorities. All right. Let's see what else we have. Adam, he's checking in from the Bay Area. He wishes us all a good morning. Well, thank you, Adam. Listening on 95.7, the game there in the Bay Area. And we thank you for that. Bill, Hoosier Bill says, not a step on highly anticipated salary talk. He says, I was in desperate need of a Coachella window sticker on my 2013 Yaris. You guessed it. There you go. This is just gibberish here. All right, let me get to this. So I mentioned the salary cap in baseball, the proposals, like, oh, what does that mean in layman's terms? So Major League Baseball has proposed a cap to the union, which will not be accepted, so just futzing around here. The salary cap would be at $245 million would be the ceiling, and $171.2 million would be the floor. So how many baseball teams are above the proposed ceiling, and how many teams are below the proposed floor? According to a story that I saw, they said that there are 6 teams. Six teams that are above the floor, meaning they're going to have to get rid of salary. They got too much salary. Those teams are the New York Mets, the Dodgers, the Yankees, the Blue Jays, the Fightin' Phils, and the Atlanta Braves. So holy Tommy and Atlanta Batman. So those teams are all over. The Mets are $88 million over. As far as the teams that are under, now I love this, the Miami Marlins are $92 million under the floor. $92 million under the floor. The Cleveland Guardians are $90 million under. The White Sox are $80 million. I mean, there's a bunch of teams. Those are the three biggest offenders. But you got a bunch. You got 1, 2, 3, 4, 5, 6, 7, 8, 9, 10. Who do we appreciate? 11, 12, 13, 14, 15 teams. Half of Major League Baseball. Half of Major League Baseball is nickel and diming everyone where they're below the proposed floor. Now, some teams are right on the edge. The Mariners are below it. The Baltimore Orioles are below it, barely, like less than $10 million. And so you look at that and you're like, well, there you go. See, so 15 teams are going to have to add payroll and only 6 teams are going to have to get rid of payroll. So that's an advantage for the players. And then you start going down the rabbit hole and you realize not quite right. And who knows if those calculations are even right. It could be even more teams there, and so they just make up a cap. The players aren't going to vote for it anyway, so good luck on that. And the owners are like, well, the players would be paid, you know, $500 million more with this proposal if the numbers are right and all this stuff. And There's a lot of uneducated people that don't understand how this works. So they just pull numbers out of the sky and throw those down and say, well, here's what the numbers are. Not quite. Now, will the thrill, if you're an old guy, will the thrill. Now, will the thrill, if you're an old guy, will the thrill. Will Clark was a big star for the San Francisco Giants when they played in this horrific ballpark called Candlestick Park, where you saw napkins flying around and trash, and no one went there at night because it was too cold and it was terrible. And I do love this story about how they decided to build the ballpark at that point at Candlestick. And it's a famous story where the New York Giants were looking for a spot to build the ballpark when they left New York, obviously, to go to San Francisco. And the person that sold them on Candlestick Point took them down there at like 1 o'clock in the afternoon on a Saturday, and it was a Chamber of Commerce kind of day. There was no wind, beautiful, perfect temperatures, and the guy that owned the Giants is like, "All right, this is the spot. This is a beautiful spot." And then they ended up playing games at night, and it was horrific. It was a nightmare. But, 1 o'clock on a Saturday afternoon, beautiful place to be, really good. Anyway, Giants legend Will Clark, not particularly happy with his old team. Clark upset with the celebration that the Giants have been having in the outfield. If you have not seen it, the Giant outfielders, when they win, they really... Now, Major League Baseball tried to ban this, by the way. They do a coordinated... There's a hip thrust. There's a lot going on here.
2: Oh, I saw this.
1: Yeah. So they've tried to tone it down a little bit, allegedly. Anyway, Will Clark is from the old country, and he's not happy. He ripped the Giants. You got to tighten the screws up on the ship, he said. There's a screw that's loose over there. We need to tighten that. Son of a, you know what, he said. And there's another thing, all right. Hey, he says, hey, look, when you go out there and you do your thing, and you win a baseball game or whatever, all right, high fives or whatever. But to be 20 and 30, and then Will Clark complained, me watching, and they've got some sort of dance where they're doing a effing pelvic thrust or something like that. I'm like, what the F? You're 10 games under 500. You don't have the luxury of doing that kind of bull blankety blank blank. It looks like chicken blank. He went on this long rant there. It was really funny. It was quite amusing. Will Clark doing the old guy rant. Not a fan of the hip thrust in the outfield, which reminds me of Cam Newton when he was playing quarterback for Carolina. And they were, I think they were playing in Nashville. And some woman got very upset. And she had her kids at the game. And she wrote this long, this is back when people used to read newspapers. And...

0: She went bonkers, and she ripped Cam Newton's chest puffs, pelvic thrust, and arrogant struts. And I still remember that. We used that line a lot years ago on the show. It was really funny. So
1: it's a good headline.
0: Not a fan of the pelvic thrust. Lorena likes the pelvic thrust. She's a fan of the pelvic thrust in the outfield. Is that correct?
1: Yeah, and the tight pants, all of it.
0: You like that. All right. Good for you. It is the Ben Maller Show. We've got coming up, we got Maller to the third degree. Time now for the Insta trivia. And here it is. You can answer this on X at Ben Maller. So Corbin Carroll of the Diamondbacks has 8 triples and 30 walks this season. The last big league player to reach those numbers prior to June in a season was blank. That's the Insta trivia. The answer in Maller to the third degree next.
2: You know we have what you want.
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6: 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And next hour, we'll have Big Ben's Lame Jokes of the Week. 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Name and city, name and city if you want credit for that. And we will have Big Ben's Lame Jokes of the Week next hour. Also, the YouTube page is up, the Ben Maller Show YouTube page. You can watch Maller monologues and other features only available for the real super hard OP1s of the show. 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We thank you in advance. All right, so Ben Maller Show, we're back at it. Time now for the payoff on the Insta trivia, and then we have Maller to the third degree. Here's the Insta trivia question of the day. Corbin Carroll, the Diamondbacks, got 8 triples and 30 walks this season. The last big league player to reach those marks prior to June in a season was blank. That is the question. What is the answer? Let's see. Does anyone know the answer? We go to the hoi polloi here. Edwin Encarnacion from Andy in Lionel Lakes, Minnesota. Roscoe Tanner from CB Meatballs. Who else do we have? Edo Vanny from the Seattle Rainiers from Rolf. I'm sure I butchered that. Who else do we have? Rico Pelvador from Maller Prop Guy, Hornswoggle, who's 40 today, from Late Night Drug Tester. What say you, Lorraine? Up.
12: I'm gonna go with the strikeout king, Nolan Ryan.
6: No, it's the Iron Horse, Lou Gehrig, in 1926. Here we go.
13: How
6: about that?
13: To the third degree. This is one big bet.
6: Okay, stop. Kubaloo.
14: The Kansas City Chiefs were finally dethroned last season as the Broncos became the team other than the Chiefs to win the first team other than the Chiefs to win the AFC West in 9 years. However, heading into the upcoming season, the Chiefs are favored to win the division yet again. The Broncos don't even have the second best odds.
6: Yeah.
14: Ben, would Kansas City be your best to win the AFC West title?
6: Well, yes. It's rather simple, Coop. The math on this is the Chiefs have an easier schedule and the Broncos have a harder schedule. So that's the math. Like, it's not that deep. It's, you know, who's got going into the season a softer schedule? And because Kansas City didn't make the playoffs last year and all that, and the Broncos did, and they had a good year, the Chiefs have an easier schedule. Next!
14: Commanders quarterback Jaden Daniels said on Wednesday that last season left him with a miserable feeling as he wasn't able to go out and do what he does on a daily basis. Ben, do you think, what are your expectations for Daniels this year?
6: Yeah, he's at a fork in the road. I'm not optimistic. This seems like another one-hit wonder like RG3 was for Washington. I hope I'm wrong on that. Next!
14: Ben, the Cubs became the first team in MLB history with a 10-game win streaks and a 10-game losing streak. What's going on with Chicago?
6: You know who? I blame Jonas Knox, who is a Cubs season ticket holder, my friend Jonas Knox, for buying money or spending money on the Cubs. No, they're a dysfunctional team. They got issues. How do we do, Kubaloo?
3: Pass, I guess.
6: That's a pass. That's right. You know I'm right.
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1: defeated the Thunder 118-91 in Game 6 of the Western Conference Finals as San Antonio held Oklahoma City to just 13 points in the third quarter. Victor Wembanyama led the way with 28 points and 10 rebounds. Shai Gilgeous-Alexander ended with 15 points.
2: Anything can happen in a Game 7. Like, it's win or go home. It being in your building is nice, but like, it doesn't really mean anything. Like, you have to go out there and be the better basketball team or else your season's done, and that's what it comes down to. Now, it's going to be nice having our fans behind us and cheering us, but we got to go out there and be better, and if we're not better, our season will be over.
1: Game 7 will be on Saturday, but the Stanley Cup playoffs continue on Friday with Game 5 between the Canadiens and the Hurricanes. The puck is set to drop at 8 Eastern, and Carolina leads the series 3-1. In Major League Baseball, the Blue Jays edge the Orioles 2-1 for their 10th win in their last 14 games. Amancio Bolaños.
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throwing darts. Actual darts. Well, kind of throwing darts. Welcome in the beginning of another hour of the Ben Maller Show. We are in the air everywhere, arm in arm, as we have sweetness on the go. Yeah, it doesn't seem like it, but we do. Coast to coast, border to border, and beyond, on the vast and considerably powerful microphones of FSR, emanating live from a limited time, as these monologues are heard at participating locations nationwide for a limited time. That's it. Yeah. Guaranteed human from the world. This hollering James right there. Guaranteed human from the world famous Fox Sports

the hits, my man. Play the hits. Third rail, my man. Third rail. Okay, well, you know, why not? I think this is interesting, and I happen to have the bully pulpit, so here we are. We're going to go to the Valley of the Green Giant, unless we're not. Unless we're not. So the story's been bouncing around. We talked about it a little bit. We haven't gotten too deep into it. We've only talked about it, I think, one time. But our lead this hour is from the Big Apple. We are told that quarterback Jackson Dart, that's the quarterback for the New York football team from the National Football Conference, Jackson Dart, this week addressed teammates in a meeting to discuss his introduction of the President of the United States last week. Now, very dramatic reporting on this, breathless reporting around the clock from NFL media elites. They tell us that other team leaders also spoke up at this giant meeting. They have all this information. Dart and the players, they worked through it. Oh, so good. They worked through it. Jackson Dart actually murdered four people. They were able to work through it. Dart got on the stage at Rockland Community College. And I've never been to Rockland Community College, but Saddleback didn't play him back in the day. And he introduced President Donald J. Trump at a political rally at that community college. Now, you might remember this became a thing because the Giant defender Abdul Carter had an issue. He had a bug up his ass, and he voiced his displeasure. God forbid somebody not agree with me politically, so this is a problem. Carter, here's the amazing part. So Carter was not even at the meeting. John Harbaugh also, according to the breathless reporting by the NFL media, John Harbaugh had a private conversation. He spoke to Jackson Dart as well. All right, so all that is a good jumping off point. Let's discuss the question, where are you at on these latest revelations that quarterback Jackson Dart had to address his Giants teammates over introducing President Donald Trump? So my view on this, I've got Hoagie, Orange Julius, and Dental Outlaw. And we will combine all of these things together, and you and I are going to hang out and have a game of spades is what we're going to do. So first of all, this has got to be the dumbest controversy that we've seen in a while. It's, you know what it is? It's designer outrage is what it is. And I put this in the faux category. I mentioned this in a previous edition. Jackson Dart introduces the sitting president of the United States. Something that athletes have done sporadically over the years were usually at political rallies. Normally, it's not for a sitting president, but somebody that is running for re-election. So technically, a sitting president that will run for re-election or something like that. This has been going on decades. Whether it's not all football players, mostly not, but LeBron James has done this. He was campaigning for his preferred political candidates and whatnot. And while I certainly do not love this mindset, I'll talk more about that in a minute. This is the line in the sand that's been drawn here, and now Jackson Dart has been forced to a truth and let's make up group meeting, I guess is the way I would describe it, something along those lines. It is a one-way street, is what I'm trying to say, and everyone knows it, and it's like one of those things. Like if Dart had introduced a president, like if Joe Biden was still the president, and he said, "Here is Joe Biden, the president of the United States." They would name a hoagie after him in Manhattan, right? They'd be like, okay, well, that's fine. There's no team meeting. There's none of that. Instead, the football media, they act like Jackson Dart detonated a bomb, a neutron bomb. it's just great. Cause we talked about the story earlier this week. There's an actual domestic violence arrest that has gotten a fraction of the oxygen that this story has gotten out there in Wisconsin. And the cherry on top, by far the cherry on top, is Abdul Carter, the guy who sparked the firestorm, privately cleared the air days ago, and wasn't even at the meeting. He had some excused absence. And, oh, but wait, there's more. So you've got the coach, John Harbaugh, who also has ties to the president. He was at the White House, the People's House, last year in

0: 5 as coach of the Ravens. He went to D.C. and was hanging out there. And so does he have to have a meeting also? Does he need to apologize? Like, yeah, I don't buy this is a locker room crisis. I maintain my longstanding take from previous episodes that most athletes don't give a crap about politics. They are more worried about other things. They're not concerned about that. And most young people are not into politics. It's always been that way. It'll always be that way. As I've said, as you get older in life, you grow up, you love your sports, and I've lost a lot of good listeners who have crossed over and just, I'm into politics now. That's all I'm into. And you go from liking the Raiders or the Vikings or the Patriots, and then you pick Team Blue or Team Red, and that's what you go with. You change teams. I don't buy it's a locker room crisis. Now, again, my point earlier, and I maintain that point, I would prefer the world where these guys are all like Switzerland and both sides buy merch, both sides buy tickets and all that stuff, and that would be the way I would model it if I was advising someone. This is what happens though when the outrage industry runs out of real villains and they need that content, the content cycle. Rat-a-tat-tat-tat-tat. Now, secondly, to Kansas City, where Andy Reid addressed not the Komodo dragon in the room. Andy Reid addressed the inmate in the corner of the county jail. That's right. The Chiefs wide receiver who could not stay off the weed, couldn't stay off the weed while on probation. So he's currently sitting in jail. And Andy Reid said of wide receiver Rashee Rice that he needs to treat his latest trip to the Pokey Pokey Pokey as a learning experience. Andy Reid said for the future, and said the team's moving forward just normal as they go. And when he, meaning Rashee Rice, gets back, we've got to get him caught up and doing what he needs to do, which I guess means stay out of handcuffs, and then make sure he gets it, et cetera, et cetera, et cetera. And then Andy Reid gave the money quote saying that this is a life lesson and life lessons are important and we're all given chances to learn. So he's on in that position right now. Question. How do you process Andy Reid calling Chiefs wide receiver Rashee Rice and his current trip to jail a life lesson? All right, so Andy Reid, if I'm reading this right, Andy Reid basically says, listen, this guy's a headache. We can all agree on that. He's our headache, and we love our headache. This isn't some deep, profound life lesson. It's a loyalty test, and the Chiefs are still grading on a massive curve on this one. Big Red. His actual message, I've seen the Rosetta Stone, and I asked the Rosetta Stone, I said, what is the actual message? And the message is simple. Andy Reid is saying, we are going to tolerate the circus as long as that clown can still catch the ball and score touchdowns. The Chiefs are not in the morality business. They're not. All right? No morality there. They're in the Patrick Mahomes window is still open. And we blew it last year. We don't want to waste another year of prime Patrick Mahomes. And Rashee Rice is just incredibly lucky. His production in the eyes of Kansas City still outweigh the aggravation, the headache that he has provided. And if Rashee Rice in the multiverse, there is a dimension in the multiverse where Rashee Rice is a number 4 wide receiver on the depth chart, fringe roster guy, and his life lesson from Andy Reid would be a nice pink slip, a metallic pink slip from Andy Reid. Instead, Big Red is out here quoting the old GM gospel learned while sipping a drink at an Orange Julius. When the juice is still worth the squeeze, you keep on squeezing. And so this isn't a teachable moment. How many chances do you get? Is this a cat with 9 lives? This is simply a cost-benefit analysis. Wearing a jock strap is what it is. And Rice is firmly on the naughty list. However, Kansas City still needs presence on Sunday. As long as he's on the naughty list, but as long as he continues to provide on Sunday and deliver presence, we're okay. And Andy Reid's tone, big tone guy, body language and tone. And Andy Reid's tone was, we're disappointed. However, we're also incredibly thin wide receiver. Have you seen our depth chart? We got some real turds out there. We need this guy. And so the Chiefs they don't want a choir boy. They're not going to get one. They want a chain-moving, yakety-yak speed demon who can just manage to stay out of the jewelry, the handcuffs, and stay away from the photo booth mugshot. And it's the classic rule of the National Football League. If you ball, they'll stall, right? If you ball, they'll stall. If you slip, they'll ship. Get rid of you. Get out of here, bro. Right, meanwhile, we go to baseball. Well, kind of go to baseball to Philadelphia. Bryce Harper and a very interesting decision with the daily routine of brushing his teeth, as mentioned in a previous episode of the show. If you missed it, for those of you that are blind, Bryce Harper literally sucks the toothpaste right out of the tube and then begins the process of cleaning his teeth. Yeah. And he posted this online. It went viral. Pretty large amount of people saw this thing, or at least the bots enjoyed it. The algorithm enjoyed it as he exposed his method to the world via TikTok. The Philly superstar was asked about this, and he said, hey, I'm very happy with the views. I mean, it's gone viral. Harper said this quote, it's gone viral, so I'm happy about that. He told reporters this week, it always helps with my videos when it goes viral, he said. So if that's what makes it go viral, then I'll take it. How great is it? Bryce Harper's got a $300 million contract. He's worried about a viral TikTok video. Dude, you've already won. Sit this one out, dude. You've already won. What are you doing? Well, that was not the end of Bryce Harper. Harper was not happy with the group of people, mostly Mets fans and Braves fans and all that, that went for the jugular. And he was asked about the people that have been very mean to him and rude. And Harper said, I mean, people are losers. And you know what? They're going to be losers, Bryce Harper said. If that's what they want to do, then that's what they're going to do. So that's a good quote. I don't have audio on that. That would be a good drop. People are losers, and you know they're going to be losers. Solid quote from Bryce Harper. Question, where do you fall on the Phillies' Bryce Harper toothpaste firestorm? So only in a town like Philadelphia does your MVP become a dental outlaw on the TikTok and all the other social media platforms. So Bryce Harper is not brushing his teeth. He's doing a shot of toothpaste like it's a night out at the club with the boys. And he's out at the bar. Can I get a shot? Sure. What kind of shot do you want? Can I get a Crest-flavored shot? Okay. I like to change it up every night. So he's out there. I guess he's like, well, I'll do Crest one night. And then he's mouth-chugging Aquafresh because... why not? And in the process, becoming the first influencer sponsored by Big Mint, the Big Mint influencer, Bryce Harper. Now, naturally, the interweb went wild, the World Wide Web, and Bryce started calling people losers, as we said, over this bizarro eating of hygiene products. And honestly, this is like the most Philly thing ever. I know Harper's a Vegas guy, and he was the YouTube kid. I remember when Bryce Harper popped up on my radar. He was in high school in Vegas, and they said, this guy's going to be the next big thing, and he wants to get right to... he's like good enough to be in the major leagues at like 17 and 16 and all that stuff. And so they were really hyping this up. So I've known about Bryce Harper way before he became a Major League Baseball player. But here we are. He's fully in the big leagues, he's made it there, and it's just great. And if Harper wants to call people losers, you know the first person he should start with, I'm going to go with his mom and dad or a brother, or I don't know if he's got brothers or sisters, but somebody in that family taught him dental hygiene where you just put the tube of the toothpaste, the Crest or the Aquafresh or whatever you're using, and you just put that right in the mouth, just like that. And it made me wonder, I was like, are there a lot of people that do this? I've never been around people that do this. Now, I don't see a lot of people brushing their teeth. It's not a normal activity. I consider this like there's an issue we talked about on my podcast, the Fifth Hour Podcast, a while back, the great debate with toilet paper. And I just assumed, because I was raised the right way, that toilet paper goes over the top. So you grab the roll, you pull it down over the top. And there's these people, this subculture of Neanderthals, who go under with the toilet paper. And so I wonder if this is a widespread thing. I don't know. I mean, I've never met anyone. I've been around, back when I played sports and we had to be in the locker room, back in my day, like Al Bundy at Polk High School and all that stuff. You taste the pace, you run the race is how it works there. And of course, some bitter rivals are saying, well, yeah, Bryce sucks the toothpaste out. Of course, the Phillies suck everything else out of their fans, although they're playing better with Donnie Baseball as their manager. And still, imagine being a grown man, and this is what you go viral for. Bryce Harper didn't go viral for 3 home runs in a game. He didn't go viral for some amazing defensive play. He went viral for putting the toothpaste right in the mouth without the middleman, the toothbrush, which most of us use the middleman. It is the Ben Maller Show. As we are rolling through the overnight. And if you'd like to be part, I got lame jokes coming up later this hour. If you'd like to be part, 877-99 on Fox. That's 877-996-6369. You can be part of the live radio program. And if you want to answer the Maller Riddle of the Day, you can do this on X at Ben Maller. That's at Ben Maller. Here's the riddle of the day. Cincinnati Reds TV reporter this week, he immediately regretted eating blank while the Reds were playing the Mets at Citi Field in New York. He called it the lowest point of his career. Again, a Cincinnati Reds TV reporter said he immediately regretted eating blank at Citi Field in New York, calling it the lowest point of his broadcasting career. That is the Maller Riddle of the Day. The answer, we'll get to it. And we will do it next. Let's see if we can count. I know it's the A block. What hour is it? Let's see if we can figure this out together.
1: Number three.
0: Yeah. 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

0: this hour, Big Ben's
1: lame jokes of the week. This appearance by Hollering James. It is I, Bill Miller. A reminder that the Ben Maller Show is here five nights a week. That's what you're listening to right now. If you really love the show, thank you. If you really, really love the show, try the Fifth Hour podcast. There'll be new episodes up later today and then again on Saturday. And we'll do it again on Sunday. That's right. Every single day.
2: I love you.
1: 8 days a week. You get two different podcasts, 4 hours of this show on Friday, and then the bonus Fifth Hour, and then fresh content. I'm told, based on the analytics, that we're very popular with guys that have to do the honey-do list, the Saturday pod, very popular for those that do the honey-do list. You can check that out. In the meantime, we're doing it live right now. We've got the riddle of the day. You can answer that at Ben Maller. You can call in at 877-99 on Fox. You can say hello to Lorena. She's got her own theater named after her. She's a big deal.
3: Hi, Bill.
1: She's the Taylor Swift of overnight talk radio. And don't talk to me. And you can say hello to her at FSR Tech Queen, although she's much more active on Instagram, but nobody knows her Instagram account. So, well, I don't know. I mean, I think I follow you, but
3: you
1: I don't
3: follow
1: know.
3: It, Bill.
1: I do. I don't know what it is. And Koopa Loop at A Bronco Fan. And if I keep talking, the music you can't hear on the podcast will run out. Back to it. Back to it we go as we press on here through the overnight. And got to pay off the Maller riddle of the day. And then we'll take some of these calls. And that's how we do things. Here's the riddle of the day. The Cincinnati Reds. I've been to more Reds games and more Red Sox games this year than Dodger games. I guess I'm not a Dodger fan. Well, they kind of outlawed me there. Anyway, here's the Maller riddle of the day. Reds TV reporter, the Cincinnati Reds TV reporter, went viral when he regretted eating, immediately he regretted eating blank while covering the Reds game against the Mets at Citi Field in New York. He called it the lowest point of his career, is what he called it. And let's see here. Does anyone know the answer to the Maller riddle of the day? Let's check this out here. Page down. Can't read that. Courtesy Flusher said breast milk. That was it. A hot bowl of blankety blank from Eloy from Compton. A jar of pickled pig's feet from Rob the Goat Man. Just Josh got it right, obviously cheating. Oodles of noodles from Donkey Sausage, that's his answer. A popsicle from King Rory. Who else? Yeah, we have ranch dressing, the devil's blood from Michael in Tulsa. what else? Alf the Alien Opiner says toothpaste sucked out of the tube. Right there, yeah. I did get some Bryce Harper jokes for lame jokes. I'll see if we'll get to those. Normally we just do the Weed Man jokes. I got some Wemby jokes and I got some Bryce Harper jokes, which is rare. What else do we have? Let's see. Page Dan, can't read that answer from Ferg Dog. Bad job by you. Pulling Eddie Garcia. Who else? A slice delivered by a rat from Eileen in San Francisco. Uncle Dynamite's homemade blankety blank blank blank. Andy in Lino Lakes. He also got it right. Bad job of him. Gunner at the Walmart in northern Minnesota, way past Duluth and Lake Superior, says the answer is a bologna sandwich. Okay. Mr. Irrigation going with cockroaches as his answer. He says C.J. Stroud getting eating cockroaches. Timmy from Busco, Indiana, says he regretted eating a hot dog without chewing it. That would be a problem.
3: Straight down.
1: Hungarian Mike writes, and you know it's a big night when Hungarian Mike's listening. He says Maller chicken nuggets with Colgate on top. No, it's Maller chicken. It's Maller chicken fingers. Okay, so don't mess up my food dish. Johnny Q went with Scrapple. Do you know what Scrapple is, Lorena? Are you aware?
3: I know what Scrabble is.
1: You've never had Scrapple?
3: Is that a food?
1: Yeah, it's a food. Yeah. You don't know.
3: I have not had that. No.
1: Well, Coop, you know what it is, right?
4: I mean, I know. I can't tell you what it is exactly, but I think I've had it before. Honestly,
3: is it like all the scraps thrown into one bowl?
1: It's like a breakfast dish. I had it a long time ago. It's got.
4: Pork scraps.
1: No, I didn't eat pork scraps, but I had, I think it's like a Dutch food or something like that, right? It's, I had it on the East Coast. The version I had like potato stuff and meat. I think they called it scrapple. Am I wrong? Am I incorrect at that?
4: Well, I mean, it says scrapple is a savory pan-fried loaf made from pork scraps like liver, heart, and trimmings mixed with cornmeal, buckwheat flour, and spices.
1: Oh, maybe it I just, didn't have it. I had like meat. They said it. They didn't say it was heart scraps.
4: But it says, yeah, popular in the mid-Atlantic U.S., especially Pennsylvania, Dutch country.
1: Oh, I thought it was like meat and potatoes and some other spices and stuff. I thought maybe I didn't eat.
3: So I was kind of right.
1: All right. What else? All right, that's enough of these ridiculous answers. Do you have an? Yes, Lorraine?
3: Yeah. No, I saw this video today. It was called a duck press, and they take the insides of the duck and they put it in the press, and then they smush it until all the duck juice comes out.
1: Oh.
4: Delicious.
3: I'll leave you off of that invitation, Ben. But no, my guess for what he ate was 50 Snickers bars.
1: 50 Snickers bars. All right. Well, the Reds TV reporter immediately regretted he went viral eating. The answer, Citi Field's Skyline Chili Egg Roll. Said the lowest point of his career was eating the Skyline Chili Egg Roll at Citi Field. So I did not eat the local delicacy Skyline Chili in Cincinnati. And the reason I didn't eat it is I had a long flight back to the West Coast, and I didn't have a lot of time. And sometimes as I've gotten older, my stomach kind of kicks my ass a little bit. If I need to be in the proper area near a toilet, and I didn't really want to have to be on a plane. So I really did it for the people that I was going to be sitting around on the plane. Is what I did it. I did have the ice cream, that Grater's ice cream. You ever had Grater's ice cream from Cincinnati? That's really good.
3: No, I haven't had that.
1: That is, went out with, we had Robbie, Queen Roxanne, and we had, Can't Close the Deal, Neil, and his son Corbin, and it was, really, really good. Love that. I gotta go back just for that. So, anyway, all right, let's see here. Let's take a call. We haven't taken a call in a while. It's a call-in show. Let's say hello to Dick in Dayton. Hello, Dick in Dayton. Welcome, Dick.
0: Good morning, Ben and crew. How are you?
1: It's been a while. Where have you been, Dickster?
0: Oh, I've been helping Heather with activities and, just around here. And we had to straighten up our rooms and things, but...
1: Yeah,
0: Ben. Right. I just want to say something. I've never in my life. That was a great time to meet you and everybody. I really, it made my day. It was great. People have called me about that. You know.
1: Well, we had a great time. It was wonderful to meet you. I was so happy that you were able to attend, and you and Ohio Al killed it. For my money, you two were better than the Beatles or Taylor Swift or any of these famous musicians. You guys had, everyone was going crazy. JT, the wingman, was tapping his toes.
0: Yeah.
1: Even that curmudgeon Justin in Cincinnati, I think he briefly smiled. Like, everyone loved it. You guys were wonderful.
0: Yeah. Thank you. Yeah.
1: Yeah. Yeah. Exactly.
0: I've been playing a little music with Debbie in the, it's called the Star City Dulcimers. You know, for this, to salute 200 and the years. And, but I haven't, see a couple of people, and I go to Bible study on, Sunday with, Jed. He comes and sees me all the time, but.
1: Oh, good.
0: Right. Have you heard from my friend, that I played with?
1: Ohio Al, the great Ohio Al. I did message him, and he loved the feedback, and my plan, and I told Ohio Al this. I know he's a busy guy and whatnot. He's not exactly right next to you there. And I said, you two, during the summer, should go out and do gigs together as like a traveling show. Everyone knows you. You're a star. Ohio Al's a star.
0: Thank you.
1: And you two guys together, you can perform the summertime. There's public places to perform at churches or whatever, and you could have a great time with that. Yeah.
0: Yeah, that was good. Well, I was disappointed in the Cavaliers. I guess it just wasn't meant to be, but I don't know.
1: Yeah, they didn't win a game, though. How did they not win? They gave up at the end there. What's up with that? That's not very nice to give up like that.
0: It's been bad. It's been bad on 92, the fan. It's everybody's been upset. Yeah, that was
1: what, now, what about the baseball situation in the great state of Ohio?
0: I didn't know anything about that. I've been, like I say, been busy. I didn't know anything about that. But
1: you have not been breaking down the Guardians / Indians and the Reds. You're not looking at what's going on with these teams, huh? Interesting.
0: I've been following the Guardians more to the Guardians.
1: Yeah, well, you've always been more like a Indians fan, right? Yeah. I mean, I've known you a long time. We go way back. You always kind of like the Indians more. Have any gigs coming up? You doing any more singing, dancing, the whole thing, the music?
0: Yeah,
1: you got anything?
0: A couple more coming up. Yeah, a couple more. I might go to String Benders today. I haven't been for a while, but
1: You got to go out there, man. You got to tell the boys about the gig you did in Newport, Kentucky. You had you got to tell them all about that. And by the way, the Guardians, your Guardians.
0: A lot of my friends called. I think 10 of my friends called, thought it was kind of neat. I enjoyed it.
1: Yeah, it is great. No, but the Guardians, Dick, they're a playoff team. They're leading the division, the Central Division. They're right there. Yeah.
0: But I thought I'd check in, Ben.
1: All right. Thank you, Dick. Bye-bye.
0: Bye-bye.
1: There he goes, Dick in Dayton. Where he goes, only he knows. Let's say hello to Chance. We're going to take a chance. We got to get this guy a nickname. Chance in Alabama is becoming a regular. And we need to get Chance a nickname because he's calling up on a regular basis. Hello, Chance. What's going on, my man?
2: Yes, sir. I got 2% battery left, so I got to be quick. Yesterday I called in. It was movie day. I'm working on being a regular. I really want to win one of those golden tickets.
1: Quickly.
2: I called about CJ Stroud point. I'm gonna switch it.
1: No, calm down. It was just a drop. Calm down. You don't have to take your time. It's okay. Everything's all right. Let it breathe. Let it breathe, Chance.
2: All right, man. If I get cut off, just maybe let me. If I give a good take, consider having me call back. Okay, here we go.
1: Okay.
2: So the Giants quarterback, right? The whole issue the team had, having a freaking meeting about it, it's just ridiculous. If this was a politically correct, if Trump wasn't so, I'm not a Trump fan, first of all, but if he wasn't so, I can't think of the right word, but.
1: Well, he's unlike any other politician that we've got. So he doesn't follow the playbook, and that pisses a lot of people off. So I got it. We know.
2: One more thing. It's just crazy. Like, let's say you have a problem with the Catholic Church and a teammate has a problem and a guy goes to church and it's like, there is, to have to apologize and talk to a team because you introduced a president, a one-time thing, it was off the field, it didn't hurt us.
1: No, we agree. It's ridiculous. I don't think he apologized. I think just the fact they played it up, the media, this very dramatic reporting. About how, listen, here we have to have this this meeting and we have to air out our grievances. And I'm telling you, Chance, I was around locker rooms a lot. You know, I know it was a long time ago now because I've been doing this show for a long time. Most of these guys, they didn't care about politics. They were about, they wanted to go out, have a good time, play their sport, chase girls around. That's all they wanted. They didn't care about politics. They didn't give a crap about that.
2: Social media has changed everything. And Andy Reid on This Is a Life Lesson from Rashid Rice. That's what people should be talking about. Rashid Rice, Josh Jacobs. I mean, that's the stuff. How about the freaking culture of the Patriots? Mike Vrabel, who's destroying families and doing terrible things like that. I mean,
1: I got you. All right, listen, Chance, this is one of the great, you realize this is one of the great miracles here. This is like a biblical miracle. Your phone on 2%. You have made it all the way through this phone call. It's one of the great miracles of our time. You know, if they were writing, religious books these days, it would be about my cell phone was on 1% and I made it through the entire conversation.
5: Anyway, this is my nightmare.
1: Thank you, Chance. Have a great weekend. We'll talk to you next week. The great Chance in Alabama. What do you think? Nickname 2% Chance? No? You approve?
4: I kind of like it. I mean, when I hear the name Chance, it makes me think of the dog from Homeward Bound, but yours works better.
1: I think I'm going to, by the powers invested in me, his nickname is 2% Chance, unless somebody has a better nickname. All right, it is the Ben Maller Show. Lame jokes of the week. We'll get to that. We'll do it next.
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1: Knock, knock. Who's there?
2: Lame Week.
1: Lame Week who? It's Big Ben's Lame Joke of the Week.
0: Let's do it. Big Ben's Lame Jokes of the Week. Do I have my guy Weed Man? Is he there from Hollywood, Florida?
3: Of course you do. Of course you do. Make me laugh, Ben.
0: All right. Why does Weed Man get treated well in Vegas?
3: Why?
0: They consider you a high roller. It's Mike. Oh, I hear Lisa. That's Mike the Leprechaun there. These are actual jokes by actual listeners. Did you hear that Weed Man Hippie ran for president?
3: Wow, really?
0: Yeah, you had one issue. You promised everyone higher wages is what you promised everyone. That's Mike, again, Mike the Leprechaun. With Lisa living in New York and Weed Man in Florida, and Weed Man's son, he said, when Lisa moved to New York, did Weed Man's son live there or Florida? And the answer is... No, they had joint custody. That was the joke. See, that was all that for the joke. That's Joe.
3: At least he's there, too.
0: Joe in Virginia Beach here. Let's see here. Page down. We'll skip over that one. Why was Weed Man delighted to work a few hours a week at the dispensary?
3: Wow, sure I will. Why?
0: Yeah, he thought it was a part-time job, but it turned out to be a party-time job. Right, Weed Man? That's Dennis in Detroit. These are actual jokes by actual listeners. You can send your joke in and send that care of BenMallerShow@gmail.com. That's BenMallerShow@gmail.com. Who is Weed Man rooting for in the NBA's Western Conference Game 7?
3: Ooh.
0: Whichever team is higher, according to Michael in Tulsa. you must love that. Wemby's very tall. You must love him. Why did Weed Man Hippie ask Lisa for a divorce?
3: Why?
0: A lawyer told him he could file for joint custody. There's another joint custody joke. That's Overnight Al in Fresno. All right. Why did Weed Man Hippie's vegan restaurant close down?
3: Why?
0: It was always infested with roaches, unfortunately. Yes, but you like that. That's Overnight. Overnight. It's a different kind of roach. Overnight Al there in Fresno. Thank you for that. What is Weed Man Hippie's favorite rom-com to watch during a romantic evening over the phone with Lisa?
3: What? What movie?
0: Toothless in Seattle. That's Daryl in the Ozarks. Who sent that one in? What else do we have here? Page down. What's worse than being Weed Man's neighbor?
3: What?
0: Being Gunner in Minnesota's co-worker. That's Eric in Kansas. Why does Bryce Harper squeeze toothpaste directly into his mouth?
3: Why?
0: He likes the launch angle. That's from Michael he didn't say where he's from. Why is the NBA media room calling Wemby Bigfoot?
3: Why?
0: Because everyone swears they saw him, but nobody has any proof. And last one? That's from Steve. What is the NBA media's nickname for Victor Wembanyama? Victor Wehryama. Wehryama.
1: 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The Odd Couple with Rob Parker and Kelvin Washington. 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
27: Game 7 will be on Saturday. The Stanley Cup playoffs continue on Friday with Game 5 between the Canadiens and the Hurricanes. The puck is set to drop at 8 Eastern, and Carolina leads the series 3-1. In baseball, the Cubs outscored the Pirates 7-2, while the Astros defeated the Rangers 5-1. I'm Monsi Bolaños.
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6: 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Welcome in the beginning of another hour of the Ben Maller Show. 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
6: 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And I tried to inform Mr. Pick'em. 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I got some messages that some of you did not hear the punchline for the last joke of last hour. I don't know how that could have happened. So if you missed it because you didn't have good hearing, the joke,

Victor Wembanyama and the Spurs, as he's the next big thing in the finals against the Knickerbockers, that that would be more compelling. We'll find out. Anyway, our lead this hour is from Houston. Decisions, decisions, decisions that are being made as teams have workouts, very big week for workouts around the NFL, and then eventually everyone will be on vacation for another month before the training camp period opens up. We go to the Lone Star State, where the team, they've already picked up the fifth-year option on their quarterback. C.J. Stroud feels that he has done his part to earn a contract extension. Of course, he claimed, well, this is my agent's handling of that, and I'm not focused on the negotiations with the Texans. I don't know if you heard any of this or not. Maybe not. I always snicker, and I give a little side eye when I hear an athlete say, I'm not worried about the negotiation. So I'm not worried about somebody who wants to pay me lottery money. I'm not worried about that. Come on. Anyway, Stroud is eligible for a mega millions extension for the first time since he arrived on the scene with great hopes, high expectations in 2023. Of course, he's been a disappointment. He was the second overall pick in the draft, and things are not going well right now. It has been a discussion within the C.J. Stroud camp. He says, he says he lets his agent handle that, like we said there, and all blah, blah, blah, blah, blah. My job is to play football. Yeah, okay. Well, you're not very good at that right now, pal, according to Mr. Irrigation and my eyeballs. So that is a good jumping off point. Let us discuss the question. C.J. Stroud, right, he feels that he's held up his end of the bargain. All right, and that's the money quote. He said, I think I've held my bargain up. Whatever happens, happens. So that's his quote. So C.J. Stroud feels he's held up his end of the bargain to earn a contract extension from the Houston football team. How wrong does that quote feel to you? How wrong does that quote feel to you? The I've held my bargain up. Well, it's the phrasing's wrong right off the top. Anyway, I've got Arctic Ocean, Cubicles, and Grave Digger. And we will combine all of these things together, and we are going to have a big bowl of the gaba, of the baba ganoush, and then the gabagool on the side. So the bowl will have the baba ganoush, and then we'll have the gabagool on the side. So to kick off here, I'm not going to be naive to the fact that you cannot expect C.J. Stroud to just come out and say, oh, yeah, I shouldn't get paid. I suck. I've sucked at a time you cannot suck, which is every big game I've been in my life in the NFL and the playoffs. So you expect C.J. Stroud to advocate for himself. Obviously, you would do that. You would expect that. Now, that being said, the man sounds like a total crumb bum. Why? We've watched him play. We know the gap between C.J. Stroud's level of confidence and his self-evaluation and his actual resume on his Pro Football Reference page and just watching and listening to the games, it's wider than the Texans' defensive cushion on a 3rd and 25. C.J. Stroud talking about an extension of big money, it's like a C student, and I know a thing or two about being a C student, demanding that you're the valedictorian and you get all the privileges of that. Like, let's be real. C.J. Stroud is getting worse. He's not getting better. Period. Stop. C.J. Stroud is getting worse, comma, not better. Period. Stop. And if this is holding up your end of the bargain, what does failing look like? I'm asking for a friend. Seriously. Like, how do you regress 3 straight years and still walk around like you're, what, Josh Allen or something like that? Come on. His playoff performances are not sequels. They're straight to DVD, or I guess we should update that, to streaming disasters. Right? After promising at the beginning, I mean, I don't know, he individual promised it, but there was a lot of excitement. There was a lot of optimism, and he came out of the gates gangbusters, looked like, man, this guy knows what he's doing. The Texans have a big-time quarterback, and he's ready to go and watch out and all that stuff. And he followed that up with a couple of catastrophic rewrites. Like, the Texans fan base, guys like Mr. Irrigation and all that, they do not need reassurances. What they need is a quarterback who doesn't melt like beeswax candles in the playoffs. Playoffs? And by every, and I truly mean this, by every objective measurement,

0: CJ Stroud has shrunk like someone jumping in and saying, I'm going to swim a couple of laps around the Arctic Ocean. That's him in the postseason. There's a lot of shrinkage, if you know what I mean. And while he has won a wild card game each of his three seasons, whoop-dee-damn-do, you then realize he's been bailed out by his defense. The Texans have not gotten past the divisional round. His playoff passer rating, C.J. Stroud, is lagging. It's, I think, around 80. And he's worse, measurably worse, than he is in the regular season. He's turnover prone under pressure. Stroud gets bailed out like the banking industry, the car industry did in America years ago. But in his case, he gets bailed out not by the White House or Congress. He gets bailed out by the Texans defense. In fact, he is 0-3 in playoff games. Here's a fun fact. He's 0-3 in playoff games where the defense doesn't score a touchdown. So if the Texans don't get a defensive touchdown, they've not won a playoff game with C.J. Stroud. That doesn't seem sustainable. Not that I'm an expert or anything like that. I just do the overnight show. That does not seem sustainable. The 2025 playoffs were especially ugly. 10 turnovers for C.J. Stroud, 5 interceptions, 5 fumbles, and a couple of them lost across just 2 games. And he's very popular with the Patriots because that includes that historically low. I think he had a 28 passer rating. If I remember, I have to go back and check my notes. I think it was exactly 28%. And not one, not two, not three, but 4 interceptions against the New England football team, which is a heartburn situation, is what that is. Now, keep in mind, while objectively you would say C.J. Stroud's not that good, he's going the wrong direction. The ace in the hole for C.J. Stroud, you know what it is? FOMO. FOMO. FOMO. The fear of missing out. And all these teams in professional sports are so afraid of getting it wrong, even though when every key indicator says this guy's not the guy. We saw it with Kyler Murray. They gave him a contract. They knew he wasn't the guy in Arizona. They just finally got out of the contract, although they're still paying the price. They knew he wasn't the guy, though. They paid him anyway because we can't allow him to go somewhere else and be good. And so, well, we'll see what happens with the Minnesota Vikings. And there's a bunch of mediocre quarterbacks. Justin Herbert with the Chargers, mediocre. Not a big game guy, empty stat guy. He got paid. There's a lot of mediocre quarterbacks that have made a lot of money because of FOMO. And I believe that C.J. Stroud, whether it's the Texans or some other dumb team like the Browns or whoever, will pay him because of FOMO. Well, the Texans would be the first option. We'll see what he does this year. Furthermore, to Philadelphia we go. This is the last weekend of May. Did you know that? Yeah, the last weekend of May. That's it. And so we are inching closer to June 1st, which I believe, if I'm correct, is on Monday. And it is expected, either on Monday or Tuesday of next week, the bird brains are going to say, as Dick and Dayton would say, bye-bye. They're going to say bye-bye to disgruntled wide receiver A.J. Brown. And they're going to trade him up I-95 to the New England football team. However, there are some last-second reports that indicate the Eagles and Patriots are not close. They're not close to completing a trade. And could there be, I love this, a mystery team? Ooh, the mystery team entering the chat right now. That's always fun. We love a good mystery. All right, so the question, why are we getting these Cold War reports that the teams are not talking regarding A.J. Brown talks between Philadelphia and New England? So my first thought is the reason they're not talking is they've already got everything done and they just have to click on the DocuSign and that's it on Monday or Tuesday and then the trade happens. So there's no reason to talk because they've already talked and they've got everything ready to go and there's no need to give a primal scream or anything like that. The other thought I had is that the GM, Howie Roseman, is not negotiating. He's got the deal laid out, the game plan. However, he's on a dinghy, and he's out there on, he's trying to catch catfish in a dinghy. And he's begging anyone who's also a fan of the dinghy to outbid New England at the last minute before the clock runs out. It's like if you ever buy anything on eBay, you know, there's a term, I think it's called eBay snipping, I think is what it's called, where at the very last second, they set a timer, and you say you got until like midnight to buy this bag. Well, I don't really want the bag. All right, I'll bid on the bag. But, you know, you wait until the very last second, and you swoop in there, and some mystery bidder is going to come in there at the very last minute and say, okay, I'll give you more. And why? Because the Eagles and Brown are at a, they're not at impasse. They're past that. They're at a dead end. And they're at a dead end. And they're surrounded by pit vipers, king cobras, and black mambas. That's what they're at right there. That's where they're at. And Philly crossed the Rubicon and burned the bridge behind them. Burn. And there's no rowing back. Merrily. Can't do it. If the godfather skips the wedding, which happened, the relationship is not strained. It's cooked. It's absolutely cooked. And Jalen Hurts, as we've talked about, the tabloids were all over this, wasn't at A.J. Brown's wedding because he wasn't welcome at A.J. Brown's wedding. That is not awkward. That is a no-fly zone. That is irreversible. And Jalen Hurts and A.J. Brown are not teammates anymore. They're co-workers currently waiting for the Human Resources Department to separate their cubicles. Okay, you know, move these guys. Okay, the Eagles have already hit up Home Depot. They've gone down and bought some replacement parts. Not good parts, but Hollywood Brown, journeyman wide receiver. Elijah Moore, rookie with a good name. We'll see if he turns out to be a good player. Mekhi Lemon. You won't get a lemon. Well, they got a lemon. Meanwhile, A.J. Brown has his seatbelt fastened, and he is ready to enter the NFL transfer portal and go to the Patriots and just put the knee pads on for Mike Vrabel. We know some other people have done that. And just celebrate Mike Vrabel, a great bromance, the whole thing. So we expect that to happen by the end of the week. All right, last thing. To San Francisco we go, where 49er defensive end Nick Bosa, claiming his rehab is going well. That's not what we're going to talk about here. He was asked about NFL stadiums converting to grass for the FIFA World Cup, which is coming up, the great price gouging event that's trying to stick Americans with a tremendous credit card bill. And so the stadiums, these NFL stadiums are going to have grass, and then they're going to revert to turf, the fake grass for NFL games. Bosa, when asked about this, says, quote, "It's a little bizarre, but what can you expect?" And he's not alone. I'm just using him as a jumping off point. He's not alone. There are other NFL players I could have used. I just chose Nick Bosa. Question. With all of this hullabaloo and pandemonium over turf fields versus grass fields, can you explain why NFL owners continue to be so stubborn towards them? Well, yes, thanks for asking. And it's not that hard. It's simple. It's Occam's razor. The simplest answer is the right answer because the NFL loves consistency, even if consistency is unpopular, and they don't care about your little algorithms and bots complaining. Owners love turf, and the reason they love turf, it doesn't complain. It doesn't form a union. It doesn't ask for new contracts or new money and all that stuff. If they could replace all of the players with turf, they'd do it. They do it. Grass is for romantic purists of football who like to see grass stains and mud all over the uniforms. Turf is for reliable, dependable profits. Multi-use stadiums, and these NFL stadiums only have 8 or 9 home games a year and then maybe a playoff game or two, unless you're really lucky. Multi-use stadiums are factories of revenue. We all know that. And turf survives and helps the bottom line. Owners are not giving up concert dates so the players can have cleats and play on grass. If grass can survive the Eras Tour with Taylor Swift, okay, great. It can't, right? It can't survive the concert circuit with Taylor Swift. It's not going to survive Derrick Henry and all these other guys running around. So if you want grass, the NFL owners will say, all right, take less money. take a little less, take a haircut so the stadium can stop hosting the Gravedigger and his pals at the monster truck rallies in the offseason. And despite what the players say, the injury data is not one-sided. It is mixed. The newer turf, not the stuff they originally had, which was called AstroTurf, which was essentially green carpet on concrete, which they played on in the 80s into the 90s. The newer turf, it's closed the gap. It's narrowed the gap compared to the old AstroTurf. And so the injury rates are comparable. Of course, remember, you can always manipulate the numbers, and if you want to twist some things around, that's why stats are fun to talk about, and the analytics are great to talk about. It's a lot of bullcrap, and the people in sports have been completely brainwashed by the bullcrap. They have. And, you know, you've also got a lot of dome stadiums, which complement. It's complicated to put grass down. You've got places where the sun doesn't shine very often, and you're in a dome stadium, which is a double whammy. And so these temporary World Cup grass fields that have been installed are very expensive, and they're logistically complex, is what they are. They highlight the fact that the turf is just an easier option. It's cheaper, it lasts longer, and these guys, even though they're aristocrats and robber barons and oligarchs and all that, they prioritize the revenue from the non-football events, things that you'll likely never attend, and they love the lower operational cost, and there's less headaches and all that. So follow the money. As we always say, you follow the money, and the turf wins every time. And twice on Sunday, every single time. All right, it is the Ben Maller Show as we are rolling through the overnight here, hanging out together. If you'd like to be part, you can join us right now and say hello at 877-99 on Fox. That's 877-996-6369. And we'll take your calls also on X at Ben Maller. That's at Ben Maller if you'd like to be part of the live program. We have the Coop Scoop on entertainment. Hooray for Hollywood. Hooray for Hollywood. We'll get to that, and we will do it next. However, it is time in the A Block to go live to the Lorena Theater right there in Los Angeles, Sherman Oaks, California. And let's find out what hour it is.
1: Number four.
0: Oh, got the big finish, the jazz hands, the smile. Mm-hmm. And she'll be performing in Hoboken, New Jersey on Saturday. So it's very exciting. 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
20: We love it when others say they're number one rated sports network. 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
0: It's huge. 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
20: 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Yeah.

0: as we navigate the overnight flight here, the red eye flight. And we will be preparing to land the plane. And flight attendants, please prepare for landing. Eh, about half an hour. Fry Daddy writes in, and he says he's
1: Houston, we have a problem.
0: Yeah, in Pennsylvania, he says AJ Brown, he gone. And he says Smith better than Brown, caught more receivers. What can Brown do for you? He says F the owners. He says, all right. So David seems like you're not real happy with the direction of the Philadelphia Eagles right now. A little upset by that. Okay, I got you. Good times, good times. Who else we have on the X machine? We've got that schmuck Supermarket Steve. Are you done moving into your condo, Supermarket Steve? You haven't let us know about that. I'm surprised. Let's see here. Shane in Des Moines says, Ben, you should bring the mailbag idea of a militia guest into the studio for an entire show. I think it'll be better than any caller from Boston or from Florida, says Shane in Des Moines. Well, as you know, Shane, we have an unlimited budget to fly people into the studio, so why not? Let's say hello to, let's go to Blind Scott, who is in Boston. Hello, Blind Scott, on the north end of Boston.
2: Dude, she went and slept with the guy at Valvoline when she was dating Shane because he had no money. The donut lady, she dumped him and slept with the guy at Valvoline because Valvoline right.
0: You don't know, just making things up. You don't know what you're
2: talking about. He said it on the air. He's like, she took all my money.
0: He didn't say that on the air. He didn't say that on the air. You're making things up.
2: He said it on the internet. He's a piece of crap, dude. He's the biggest piece of crap.
0: You're very angry. All right. I don't know. He doesn't send me any weird messages. I don't know what he does. I have no idea. People say things. I don't know what's true.
2: Well, why do you read these tweets, dude? Why do you read stuff off of Twitter? It makes you look like crap. Like, you read Twitter, and it's your career at jeopardy here, man. You're going to lose your job over this crap.
0: Yes, I agree. I completely agree with you. The act of having people comment during the show and giving real-time feedback is a felony. It's off of Twitter.
2: Like 99%.
0: It's a platform we used to use a text line, moron.
2: You're ruining your career doing that.
0: All right.
2: Go away.
0: Let's say hello to Kevin in Denver. Hello, Kevin. I guess Scott's off the meds again. Hello, Kevin.
3: Insomniac. I listen sometimes, but I don't think you're gonna lose your job. A couple comments. I'm in Denver. Broncos, okay. Nuggets, Avalanche, you know, heartbreak city. But I had a question. You do your meet and greets. I know you've done some in Boston recently and stuff. But I don't know what your fan base is in Denver, but I'm curious if you've done one in Denver. Or you have any plans to?
0: I would love to.
3: Wait, take a breath.
0: Oh, there's more.
3: Wait, one more question. If you do, does Lorraine perform? She sounds like an amazing voice.
0: Oh, a singer. It's up to her. You know, there's a lot of money involved. She needs a lot of money to perform there. So
4: or booze
0: or alcohol. That's right. Lorena, would you perform in Denver if we came to Denver?
5: Well, I did drop a couple of number fours when we were in Worcester, Wormtown.
0: That's right. Yes. Right.
5: So I'm sure I could, you know, muster up a few with the right concoction of cocktails. Yes.
0: I understand. Now, more importantly, and you sound like you're still sleeping, but I'm okay with that. It's early, and fair enough, Kevin. Have you had the Maller food dish in Denver? So we did a meet. Now, Queen Roxanne, I think she might have been hammered, but she's like, hey, let's go. I'm going to bring you guys to Denver. We're going to do a meet and greet in Denver. And I got all excited, and I didn't hear from her. So I don't know what happened with that. But the Sportsbook Bar and Grill in Denver, there is a Maller food dish on the menu. There's multiple locations in the greater Denver area. So that would be where we'd have to have the event. We'd have to pick one of the locations.
6: Well, I will say that it's one of, if not maybe the only
1: location that I would pay for myself to fly and go to if we did it. If we did it during the a weekend that the Broncos were playing.
0: Okay, so we'd have to pick a Bronco weekend and go out there. And I gotcha. All right, well, we could figure that out. I mean, there's you go out and we'll have a great time. We'll try to pick a date. Although I got to hear more from Queen Roxanne because she was like, I got something lined up here. Anyway, all right, thank you. Go to bed or go back to sleep or I don't know what's going on with you. I have no idea. But you sound very sleepy.
5: Intoxicated.
0: Possibly intoxicated also. Yeah. So anyway, all right. What else do we have? Let's see. Page down. Let's go to, let's see. How about Dorko the comedian in Hawaii? Hello, Dorko. Welcome, Dorko the comedian.
6: Hi, how's it? Yo, it's me, Dorko the comedian. And I have exciting news. I'm taking things in a new direction by following the footsteps of the late, great Andy Kaufman and challenge Loreno to a mano-on-womano wrestling match. Yeah.
0: See, I got excited. I thought you were going to say, I'm changing my ways. I'm now going to become a good caller. I thought that's what you were going to say.
6: Yeah.
0: You didn't say that. Now you disappointed me. I got my hopes up when you were talking there. It's a bad job by you.
6: I'm going to take it on and it'll be exciting, maybe even in demise.
0: Is this improving your career at all? Are you getting good feedback on this? Are people like this? Is this going well?
6: Nationwide. I love it. I love you. Love your show. Yeah,
0: okay. Well, thank you. I appreciate that. Got any jokes for us? Any jokes? Or no?
6: I could ask the callers to call in and say, what rhymes with bucket?
0: Yeah. Kirby Puckett. That's what rhymes with bucket.
6: There you go. There's one. When a golfer strikes a ball, he struck it. And when you go to bed and you tuck it, the blanket.
0: Okay. All right. Thank you. Here's my fun fact.
5: I was going to say Blind Scott. Never mind.
0: Well, my fun fact of the hour right now. Here we go. Fun fact of the hour. Here we go. Fun fact. The Boston Red Sox, who used to brag about home field advantage at Fenway Park, are now 9-19 at home. They're 1-7-1 in home series this year, and they are 9 games below 500. Fair to say things are not going well at the friendly confines there. Good ballpark, bad baseball team. That is wild. They've only won, if my math is correct, they've won one home playoff series. They're 1-7-1. In home series at Fenway. That does not seem like it's going well. Let's say hello to, who do we have here? Marcel in Brooklyn, my big voice guy, Marcel in Brooklyn. Hello, Marcel in Brooklyn. Welcome.
7: Hey, good morning, Ben, and good to see you, my friend. Hope you're getting ready for the great, great, great weekend, and June is right around the corner, so prepare yourselves.
0: Marcel, next week we're planning on doing the NFL Book'em. We talked about this the other night. Are you in on or out of the NFL Book'em?
7: I'm going with in, not out.
0: Okay. And you're willing to participate in this, yes?
7: Absolutely. That will be next week.
0: Can we get your number?
7: I don't think so. Keep it in private.
0: How are we going to get a hold of you? We need to do this an earlier hour. You normally call this hour. We have to do it early.
7: You know what? Get some messaging going on my Facebook page, including yours, so I will love to talk
0: about
7: it.
0: Okay, all right. We'll do the big introduction here. Go ahead.
7: Yes, it is. The Coop Scoop on Entertainment, a Friday tradition. Hooray for Hollywood. Starts now, and here is Justin Cooper. Take it away.
1: Thank you, Marcel.
0: Professional voiceman.
1: All right, Ben, we've got a little bit of slow weekend as far as new stuff worth pointing out. But we're going to start off in the theaters, as always. And there's a new movie out called Backrooms. It's a regular movie in theaters. It's rated R. It's got good reviews from the critics and audiences so far, and this is the only description that it has. A strange doorway appears in the basement of a furniture showroom. It is a horror, sci-fi,
8: fantasy movie. That's
0: no, that's like the Twilight Zone. They used to do that, where all of a sudden a portal opens up, you go through the door, and then it's like kids would swim in a lake, and then there'd be like a little like tunnel, and they'd come out in another dimension.
8: Yeah, I mean, it could be, something like that.
0: Okay.
8: Lukita Maxwell stars in this. She is the star of...
0: I don't know who that is.
8: Not a lot of people do. She stars in the ABC... the Apple TV show Shrinking, which is a great show. Great show. She's a great character in that. All right. Moving on to television. We have a spinoff show called Star City. Now, this is a spinoff of the Apple TV show... For All Mankind. So this one basically is the same story, but from the perspective of the Soviet Union. If you're a fan of For All Mankind, it's kind of a going to Mars space type of show. So this first season serves as a prequel that depicts the USSR's frantic efforts to land a man on the moon ahead of the Americans in an alternative history 1960s.
0: Sputnik, right? Wasn't that the thing they that was their space stuff. Sputnik.
8: Yeah, that was the first
0: that was a big my dad was very into space, and so he would talk about the space race. This was a big part of his life, and so he always would talk about it.
8: Yeah, absolutely. It was huge in the 1960s. Yeah. So this show's got good reviews. I've watched a ton of Apple TV shows, but I've never seen For All Mankind, so I think I might need to catch up on that, because I like space stuff as well. I'm big into space movies all that stuff.
0: Are you going to be able to handle when they announce that UFOs are real and all that?
8: They've already kind of announced it, right? I'm excited to see what else there is, you know?
0: The great thing is that nobody seems to really be all that worked up into a lather about it. You thought, like, oh, everyone would be worked up. A lot of people think it's fake.
5: They're just giving us a little bit at a time so that we don't freak out, you know?
8: Right. That's kind of how I feel. I don't know. And
0: the boiling frog, right? Just a little bit. You don't realize the temperatures are going up, and all of a sudden there's goblins walking around.
8: You're not
0: going
8: to see people freaking out until they show us an alien. You know what I mean? I think, and that it's in, we're sure that it's not AI.
0: Imagine that press conference at the West Wing.
8: Yeah, that'd be interesting. One last thing that I want to bring up here, Ben.
0: Yes.
8: This is interesting. So on Saturday, May 30th, Netflix is trying to... it's almost like they're launching a new genre, I guess. But they're calling it Instadocs. It's a new series. And it's kind of... they're calling it a fast turnaround docu-series. So I don't know where is that, like, it's like slightly slower than the news, I guess, like, you know, because you do a super fast turnaround and then it's just a news story, right?
0: Isn't the whole point of a documentary you have to wait for the story to play out so you have the ending of the story? Like, isn't that
8: right? But from what I understand, from what I read about this, it's kind of like I don't know, almost in real time, but not quite.
0: Yeah. Okay.
8: So the first subject of the Instadocs. Man, I'm having a sneeze attack all of a sudden.
0: Oh man, you're very emotional.
8: It is. Yeah, it's based on Alex Murdaugh. It's called Alex Murdaugh Unconvicted. I don't know if you remember.
0: Was that the guy from the South Carolina or something?
8: Yes.
0: Like that, or something in the South? Yeah, I saw that story. His
8: double murder conviction was overturned. So I guess this
0: is he out of jail?
8: He's going to have a new trial that takes place. But I guess tune into the Instadocs to find out exactly what's going on. That's Saturday on Netflix.
0: Okay.
8: That is Coop Scoop Entertainment.
0: All right, thank you for that. It is the Ben Maller Show. If you would like to play Sports Jeopardy, call right now. Operators are standing by at 877-99 on Fox. We'll get to Sports Jeopardy, and we will do it next.
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1: Bill Miller here. It is the Ben Maller Show as we continue on. And Sports Jeopardy moments away. 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
1: Thank you, Spin Max. Let's welcome in our contestants from the great state of Maine. We say hello to Dave. Hello, Dave. Welcome.
7: Howdy-ho.
1: Try to control your emotion. And you will be going against Kale in Tampa. Hello, Kale. Welcome.
8: Thanks for having me. Let's go, Rays. Kevin Cash, manager of the year. Let's go.
1: We found one of seven Rays fans, and he's calling our show right now. Okay. I'm kidding, unless I'm not. We have a leaderboard and monarchy are the categories. Dave, which one would you want to start with?
7: Let's go monarchy.
1: All right, monarchy. These athletes all have royal names or nicknames, and your name is your buzzer if you want to answer. Here we go, $200. This legendary athlete is simply known as his airness.
8: Kale. Michael Jordan.
1: That is correct. All right, $200, $400 question. This future Hall of Famer is the only player to have rushed for at least 2,000 yards in a season in high school, college,
7: Derrick Henry.
1: That is correct. Dave Henry. Derrick Henry. Good job by you, Dave. $600. We're doing monarchy is the category. Sports Jeopardy, if you like it. If you don't like it, call something else. This former first baseman is the youngest player in NL history to hit 50 home runs in a season. He also owns the Milwaukee Brewers record for home runs. Yes, Kale?
8: Prince Fielder.
1: That is correct. Wow, that's good. Prince Fielder, $800, known as one of the best tennis players of all time. He was called the King of Clay for his dominance on clay courts.
7: John McEnroe.
1: No, that is incorrect. Record 14 French Open titles. Kale? No.
8: Kale,
1: you got it right. Rafael Nadal, that's correct. All right, last one, $1,000. This former all-star out of UCLA has a royal-sounding first name. He twice led the NBA in steals, participated in the most recent season of Dancing with the Stars. Anybody? No, it's Baron Davis. Baron Davis.
9: Kale wins.
1: Kale. All hail Kale.
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1: Good morning, goons. Welcome in to the Pat and Aaron Show. No Pat Donovan today. He's out. A little vacation day after a lovely sneaker soiree last night. Aaron Jacobson here. Sam Cohen along for the ride as well. Sam, your first sneaker soiree last night. How did you enjoy your soiree?
27: It was nice. I mean, early wake up, but other than that, can't complain. Met some cool people.
1: It was at the Hard Rock, the event center. The who's who. When you're talking about Tampa Bay and sports, you combine them together. The people behind the scenes, the people on the scenes, on the fields, on the courts, on the ice, people up in the booth,
2: Gene Dekaroff. There were just some heavy hitters. Every year there are heavy hitters there. And the Tampa Bay Sports Commission, they do an amazing job of putting this on. And it was the first year Rob Higgins wasn't doing it. They did an awesome job year one without Rob. And Rob was still a big part of it as he won an award last night and then had the community award named after him, which was the big surprise at the end of the night. They surprised him with that. So for anyone who knows what Rob Higgins, who is running the show over at USF now, if you don't know, he's been a couple years ago battled cancer. And him and his dad were battling cancer at the same exact time. I remember when I heard that for the first time, I was shocked because, you know, anytime you hear that, especially someone of Rob's age, so young, and you feel for them because, you know, there's going to be a battle ahead for him and his family. So great to see him honored last night and just a wonderful evening in general at the sneaker soiree. I have notes that I'll get into from the soiree yesterday. I have a few notes, like 20. When I say a few, I've got like 20. But we'll get into that coming up. Everybody from DAE was there. The whole loaded lineup. Everyone was there. Everyone except Chris Mathis, who's on his honeymoon. But Tim, who produces for Nick in the midday. Sam, our producer, of course, was there. Pat, who's off today. I don't know if Pat took the vacation day which is a heady play. Because it was a late night at the Hard Rock. And maybe a little extra sleep for Pat. Who knows? Pat was there. Ronnie Lane, one of the coolest guys on the planet. T. Kraz, of course, did the show from there yesterday. Mike Barbro, who we work with. Julie Dangler here as well, who runs the show over here. So.

0: and we were in the merchandise, just looking at some shirts, which I don't buy a lot of merch. And I said, you know what? I'm going to buy something nice for Alyssa. She's a school teacher. Congratulations to all the kids and teachers finishing school. It's the last day for her. But I said, I found a nice shirt, little pink Ray shirt with, you said it was a unicorn.
1: Definitely a unicorn.
0: A unicorn? Please, it was like a horse or something. But I thought it was
1: that's
0: nice.
1: That's a unicorn. Just a horse.
0: Or a pony. I didn't think it was a full unicorn. I thought it was maybe a magical pony, which I think is actually a unicorn. So once again, you might be right here. So I saw that and I said, I'm going to be a nice guy. This is how nice of a guy I am. I'm going to look at the shirt and then decide to not buy the shirt. And I said, maybe I'll get it later. All right, it's a unicorn, Sam. I was
1: trying to fix it to the light. I couldn't tell if you could see it. I'm looking at the screen up
0: holding
1: here.
0: His phone up to the camera. I see it's a unicorn. So I said to myself, I'm going to be that nice guy who's going to look at this shirt, going to think about buying it, and I'm such a nice guy, I'm not going to buy it. Well, it's a good thing. I said, you know, you want to know when you buy something for somebody, especially merchandise. It's getting a little pricey these days. I want to make sure they like it. So I was like, I'll get something for her later. Maybe I'll go online, even though I don't online shop. Maybe it's a good time to start. And then we were talking about it on the air, Sam, and Alyssa's mom was listening. And she texted Alyssa about it. And Alyssa texted me like, I don't want a pony. I'm not into ponies, unicorns. So I learned from this that I have a lot more learning to do about my girlfriend's likes.
1: I've learned from this that you're using Alyssa as a cover up and you wanted that shirt.
0: I don't wear pink shirts.
1: It was blue.
0: Was it blue?
1: A little pink on it. Hey,
0: yeah.
1: Real men wear pink.
0: I got pink shorts. I'm weird. I'll wear pink shorts. I won't wear, maybe I'll wear pink, like a pink t-shirt, maybe a salmon. But tonight I have to decide what I'm going to wear because our friends from the Joe Show are going to be there. Like I said, Ken Hagen's going to be there. I wouldn't be surprised. I wouldn't be shocked. I'll take it a step further. I'm going to be kind of disappointed if Ken Babby's not there. This team needs us right now. Like, if you believe not only in superstition, but if you believe in energy and the transfer of that energy, then you believe in tarps off. If you believe the jubilation in a Richie Palacios face when he sees all the guys with their tarps off waving them in the air like they just don't care, when you see that jubilation on his face, you realize what we're doing tonight is really important. And it's stuff that in my entire career, I've said I'm not a journalist, and I think I'm proving that tonight. I think I'm furthering that narrative that I'm not a journalist. Because I don't know how many true journalists you're going to see with their tarps off anywhere.
1: Disagree. Like,
0: who's the most journalist you know, Sam? Who's so journalist? They just ooze journalist. Doesn't have to be local. Could be anywhere.
1: I mean, I'm struggling with names right now. Probably off the top of my head, Pierre LeBrun. Got to meet him over Habs Bolts. He's pretty hardcore journalism.
0: Is he?
1: Yeah. Like, he's not cracking jokes on Twitter or nothing. Pretty straightforward.
0: Okay. Okay. Well, Pierre LeBrun, no shirts off for him. You're like, journalist Pierre, you're not going to see Pierre with his shirt off, according to Sam. But I think I'm displaying exactly why you can't call me a journalist tonight. Somebody texted in, you guys need to wear tearaway jerseys. I know about the tearaway pants.
1: Should we go get some pants and just go full-blown? Wear boxers, obviously. You can't be...
0: I hate to admit this, because I did love playing basketball in high school. But more exciting? Not more exciting, because nothing was more thrilling than getting on the hardwood. Pause.
1: Took it right out of my mouth.
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0: changer for me. That was the feeling where I was like, I'm an adult now. I have warm-up pants. Because when you're a kid, you just wear your shorts and you wear your shoes and you go play basketball. But when you play high school ball, when you're playing varsity, you get the tearaway pants going. And then you're like, forget about my bar mitzvah. That's not when I became a man. I became a man when I first did my tearaway pants. So no tearaway pants tonight. No tearaway shirt. We're just going to hang out with the fellas and the ladies, whoever wants to be there. Tarps off. And we're going to do it. And we're going to bring the Rays all the energy we can bring tonight. Or at least that's what I hope. So, Nick Martinez on the mound. That's going to be a pitching matchup where, coming off Matt's poor performance, I love the duo of the Matt's Martinez. So hopefully Martinez can right this ship, because that's exactly what the Rays are looking for. They got to do that right now, sooner rather than later. All right. We're going to talk more about the sneaker swire in a little bit, but I want to start talking football. We're getting closer now. We're here. Pat said it the other day. We're here. I said we're basically here. We're here. But Bucky Irving is not. And the question is, can we rely on Bucky Irving? That's coming up next on the Pat and Aaron Show. Pat Donovan, he's off. He'll be back next week. But I want to tell you about my friends at Trajan Wealth and how they're going to help you with your financial future. That's exactly what they're going to do for you. They've done it for me. And I got a second look because I thought maybe there were some opportunities I was missing out on. And that's exactly what Trajan Wealth has helped me with. And they did it without putting any pressure on me. 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
0: Aaron Jacobson here. Pat Donovan is taking the vacation day. Sam Cohen, executive producer, always along for the ride. Bucky Irving. How much of the ride will he be along for? As we saw last year, Bucky limited to 10 games due to his injury. And now he's recovering from his off-season shoulder surgery, not yet participating in the OTA practices that got started this week. Now, we did hear from people that were out there, Bucky got on the field midway through one of the sessions, worked on the side with the trainers and running backs coach Skip Pete. And Todd Bowles said he's coming along fine. He said, we expect him sometime back in the summer or fall, and we'll look forward to him when he gets back. And I believe that. There's no reason to not believe that, that Bucky underwent the surgery and is taking all the steps he needs to get back to help this team. The question is, how long can he do that for? Is this just something? And, you know, many years ago, I kind of got scared when I started my radio career because I was talking with Phil Esposito on the air, the great Phil Esposito. And I forgot exactly who I was talking about, but I used the phrase injury prone. And my gosh, I thought Phil was going to snap my neck. He injury prone. That's not a thing. Injury prone isn't a thing. And it really made me think twice about it and go, well, who am I to question Phil Esposito, the great Phil Esposito, on injury prone not existing? But then as I've gotten older and I've seen a lot of guys, specific guys, battle specific injuries and consistently battling them and they're reoccurring over and over and over again, I've moved back towards my own theory that injury prone is a thing. And when that's exasperated, where it's exasperated, I should say, contact sports like football. If you are a running back and you take hits and that's what you do, and you're a smaller guy and a lot of these running backs are, and you are susceptible to getting hurt, then yeah, injury prone is absolutely something I worry about. And I feel for Bucky. Bucky went through a lot last season on and off the field, and he's a tremendous talent. And he's without a doubt, even with the signing of Kenny Gainwell, with Kenneth Gainwell back there, I'm still trusting Bucky Irving to be my guy, to be my number one. Now, I don't think it's by a wide margin. I think, especially with the injuries, 1A, 1B, with Bucky and Gainwell, you still got Sean Tucker. But I would be lying to you if I said I confidently feel like Bucky will be able to sustain an entire season without being sidelined from injury. And I think that's fair. With everything Bucky has gone through, I don't think that's unfair to say, well, you know, at some point this season, because you can never really predict injuries, right? You can't, you know they're going to happen. We saw it last year on the offensive line. You can't look at a guy like Tristan Wirfs and be like, well, he's so big, battled injuries last year. Hey, he might miss a couple games this year. I typically don't do that. But with a guy like Bucky and with that position, I think you can do that. And the question is, do you still feel confident if Bucky can't go? If Bucky is struggling, battling through injuries, because I think if he's healthy and he's on the field, he's performing well. I believe in Bucky 100%. But Bucky staying healthy, not so much. So do you believe in this backfield to be able to still produce? Do you believe in the offensive line enough, of course, if they're healthy, to be able to do their job up front, keep Baker Mayfield clean, give him the clean pocket, and allow this run game to do what they did 2 years ago as opposed to what they did last year? 888-388-0957. Yeah, we'll get the phone lines going early this morning. 888-388-0957. We'll take your text as well. 82945. Start your text with DAE. Where are you at with Bucky? Love the kid. Coach Foles says he's coming along just fine. But we all were concerned with Bucky last year, with everything he was going through, not just mentally, but physically. And I think that with the offseason surgery, I think that continues. Until you get Bucky back and Bucky playing a full season and looking healthy, I think most Bucks fans had that concern. Unless I'm wrong. Unless you're like, no, Bucky will be fine. But even if he's not, they've got plenty of horses back there where they'll be fine. I typically land on that side. Especially why, when you look at that Kenny Gainwell signing, maybe one of the biggest signings of the offseason because of that, because of not knowing what's going to be a Bucky Irving.
15: One thing for me, Aaron, and again, it's, I don't want to say apples to oranges because Bucky is a heck of a talent. I think most people can agree he's not Bijan Robinson, but Zach Robinson, new offensive coordinator, they were almost top 10 in rushing attempts last year in Atlanta. A lot of that because of Bijan, but clearly the guy loves to run the football. And part of the other part of it with Bucky is, we saw the offensive line injuries this past season. Like, if you don't have your ones up there blocking for your guy, you're going to take probably bigger hits. You're going to take more hits than if you have your main guys out there probably protecting you a little bit more. So I think it's a double, not only what we saw last year, and we know that the offensive line health needs to be better this year, and you're getting all your guys back, but are they going to be asked to run the ball more than they did last year? Because the Bucks, in terms of rushing attempts, if my count on the website's right, they weren't even in the top 15. So
0: they just have to be balanced. And even if that offensive line's healthy, like Bucky loves to take a hit. He loves to hit. I've talked with Bucky before about it. He embraces the hitting. But one thing that I think is going to help Bucky Irving, and one thing I think is going to help this team in general, you bring up Zach Robinson, bingo. One of the guys who's going to help this team the most isn't even a guy who's going to be putting on pads. We saw too many times Josh Grizzard last year, and I'm sorry if I'm bringing PTSD back to a lot of Bucks fans, but the predictability on first down, second down, not gaining really any traction in any yards to start a drive. Whereas as much as we're removed enough now where we don't, you know, I think people still don't like Liam Cohen here, but I don't think the hate is as big as it was when he initially left. And we saw Liam Cohen's offense. We saw how it ran. We saw the mindset going into it. And it wasn't predictable. It changed and evolved as the game went on. The game plan changed and evolved with what was coming and what was presented to them. And it felt like they were always, I always felt like the Bucks under Liam Cohen running, you know, being the offense coordinator, I felt like they were always second and five, third and short if they were getting to third down, third and short. That's why they were one of the best teams on third down 2 years ago, because they were finding themselves in very favorable third down situations where you only had to pick up a couple yards. Where last year, because of the predictability, what you did early on in drives, what you did early on first down, because of that predictability, there were way too many times last year where the Bucs found themselves at third and long, not even third and manageable, third and long, whereas 2 years ago, it was not even third and manageable, it was third and short. And if it's not going to be third and manageable, it's got to be third and short. It can't be third and long, because that's when Baker gets into trouble. And that's when guys try to do too much. And that's when it all implodes. And then you give the opposing team a shorter field. And then with the defense that we saw last year for the Buccaneers, it didn't go well. And that's where football kind of goes hand in hand all the time. We always talk about complementary football. And that's where the offense has to help the defense. And the defense is going to have to step up this year, turn the football over, and help the offense too. give Baker Mayfield some short fields. It's going to be imperative. 82945, start your text with DAE. From the 813, I love Bucky, but unfortunately, I'm starting to see more Cadillac Williams than Warrick Dunn. So early, but yeah, the injuries are a concern. The fall off is a concern. The hype, the similarities that I see in the hype are massive. Bucky came out on the scene and erupted, and everyone's like, "We got a guy, we got a dog," and I still feel like we do have a guy, but in order to be that dog, in order to be that guy, you got to be on the football field. You just have to be. So when it comes to Bucky Irving and whether the Bucks can be okay if Bucky breaks down, yeah, they'll be fine. And Jason Light took into account, I think, with that Gainwell signing, of making sure you have not just a formidable back up there, but a guy who could just jump in as a one guy. And then I think Sean Tucker, we're all still scratching our head as to why Sean Tucker hasn't gotten more reps. And maybe that's because last year they wanted, you know, and the trust they had last year in Rashad White, I totally get it. Pass pro, just a smart, heady player, could catch the football. But I'm interested to see what Sean Tucker's going to be able to do this year. I'm glad he's back. But with him, with Gainwell, with the guys that are available on the street, if you need it, I think as productive as Bucky can be and huge for this team, I think ultimately the team will be just fine if Bucky Irving can't go. Speaking of not being able to go, my dreams might have been dashed for an NBA Finals with a big injury to the New York Knicks yesterday. We'll talk about it next in today's top headlines with Sam Cohen on the Pat and Aaron Show. That's coming up. But one word that comes to mind when you think about International Diamond Center is integrity. 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
15: 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The Rays back in action tonight against the Halos. Halos with a big win last night over the Tigers. So they're
0: big win over the Tigers.
15: Well, I will say, next two series the Rays have beaten up on each other right before we get to see them. So I don't mind it.
0: No, it's actually perfect. Those are two bad teams. Mike Trout, man, he's still doing it. He's reviving himself now. Battled, you know, talking about injury prone, that's a guy we were just talking about, Bucky Irving. Mike Trout's a guy who has battled a ton of injuries throughout his career, but this year he's got a ton of multi-hit games. Maybe we're looking at future Tampa Bay Ray Mike Trout.
15: Don't do that.
0: I got to trade. Why?
15: don't.
0: I got a trade proposal coming up 7 o'clock, how the Rays can land Tarek Skubal. Stay tuned for that, 7 o'clock. And we'll give away tickets to the Rays game in the 8 o'clock hour.
15: Don't do that, Aaron.
0: Why not?
15: Because you already talked about earlier in the show how I'm the biggest merch fan that there is. I promise you, my car doesn't go fast enough if they traded for Mike Trout. How fast I would be going down US 19 to Tropicana Field to buy everything that had his name on it.
0: I don't think it's the craziest thing in the world.
15: It's just, it's one of those, you look at it and yeah, we can all sit here and dream and be like, okay, one of the best players of all time will wear a Rays jersey. You already have one of the best closers of all time statistically who now wears a Rays jersey and Craig Kimbrell. Maybe we'll actually get to see him for the first time tonight at the Trop.
0: Yep.
15: But
0: Mike Trout would have to waive the no trade clause in his contract to be able to do that. And we haven't seen that indication. But 34 years old, he's hitting bombs.
15: I just don't see a world in where Artie Moreno wouldn't trade Shohei Ohtani here, but now he'll trade Mike Trout.
0: At some point with Mike Trout, is a legacy thing that you just don't want him out of that uniform, but they haven't done anything with Mike Trout.
15: I mean, the Angels haven't done anything since, what, 03?
0: They had Pujols, Trout, and Shohei. Couldn't do anything.
15: Don't forget about Anthony Rendon.
0: I think a lot of people want to forget about Anthony Rendon.
15: Anthony Rendon, thefttracker.com, one of my favorite.
0: Hates baseball, loves money. I love money, but I love baseball, too.
15: So do I. We will get to see, though. It'll be a tough test tonight. Walbert Urena, 2-4 on the season, but a 2.58 ERA. Nick Martinez on the bump for the Rays.
0: Tarps off tonight. Sam and I will be there with our shirts off, so we'd love to see you there, too. Come hang out with us. Take your shirt off with us.
15: Hitman will be there as well. I'm debating. I've tweeted at him a couple times, Aaron. I think he might like you more, or at least know you more, because you actually talk to him on the air. We might have to start tweeting at Ken Babby like once an hour.
0: Harass Babby to get there with his shirt off. If I know Babs, and I don't know him that well, but I think I do, Babs is going to be there with his shirt off. Has to be. He's Babs. I don't know about, you know, anybody else, if Cosgrove or Zalupski is going to do it. I know they love what's going on with it, but yeah, Babs has got to be there, front and center, shirt off, tarp off, wave it in the air.
15: We will see, but someone we might not see is your boy, Mitchell Robinson. He suffered what I'm calling an Aaron Jacobson. I hadn't seen anything exactly where my assumption is in practice that this happened. I saw the report from Shams Charania that New York Knicks center Mitchell Robinson has suffered a broken right pinky finger. There's no timetable for his return, a.k.a. Mitchell Robinson pulled an Aaron Jacobson.
0: Dude, I'm freaking out. Because I know what it's like to feel the broken finger. And I know I'm not an athlete. I get it. But it still hurts. And I know that they're hurting. And mine was my ring finger. And the pinky finger, and he's got such long fingers. Mine are short and stubby. His are long. Here's the thing. I can't have nice things. I'm not allowed to have nice things. I was with T-Kraz last night at the sneaker soiree, and I saw from Shams that come through, and I showed it to T-Kraz. My face, were you there when that happened? When my face just, my heart sunk.
15: I don't believe so.
0: Yeah, I think you were gone at that point because I sent you home. I fathered you and said, go home. I need you to get some sleep.
15: Go home, my son.
0: Go home. And I can't have nice things. I would like to think, even though I'm soft and it would take me forever to recover and I would be done for the finals, I'd like to think a guy like Mitch, and if you don't know, he's their backup center who is needed because Karl Anthony Towns, their starter, gets in a ton of foul trouble all the time. So you need Mitch. He's a big guy, can't shoot for anything. He's a horrible shooter. One of the worst free throw shooters I've ever seen. Horrible.
15: Was he 35% or something, right?
0: In the play, he's, I think, a little more than that, but he's maybe now, right now in the playoffs, it's around that, but a little more than that in his career, but he's horrible. Absolutely awful. I'd do a granny shot now, figure it out, like maybe the broken finger helps. Well, I don't need him to shoot. So if you're just a guy who's going to be a rebounder and a shot blocker and just kind of a guy who takes up space and doesn't let guys get in the lane, shouldn't you try to play through that? I don't know. I shouldn't say that. That's not fair.
15: I was going to say, that's not fair. I'm all with Aaron Jacobson's my guy, but I don't know if that can come out of your mouth.
0: Spurs won in Game 6 yesterday at home. That baby is going 7.
15: Game 7, indeed. We'll get into some news out of that camp in a little bit.
0: Real quick, though, have you noticed, like, none of those games have been good? It's going 7.
15: Blowout, blowout, blowout, blowout.
0: Yeah, that's usually when you see a 7-game series, you're like, man, that series was incredible. No, it's far from that. I'm just looking at all the scores from...
15: I was going to talk about it on my show tomorrow, Aaron, from 10 to noon here on WDAE, but the question is this going to be the least anticipated game set? Like, for me, the games have been so bad, as you just mentioned. I guess it's exciting because we'll see who makes the NBA Finals, but I don't anticipate, like... When you hear Game 7, you think, tight, going to come down to the final minute of the game. Like,
0: that was Game 1. Game 1 was the only game that did that, and every other game was a blowout. Game 1 was overtime, and then Wemby went off, and the Spurs stole one on the road. I would love that. At this point, as a Knicks fan, I don't care who they face. They're both good. There's positives and negatives to both. I'm just going to let it fall where it does. But I would like to see a good game just as a basketball fan. And I think for sports fans, you want that in a Game 7.
15: No, I think we want that. I just don't think we're even going to remotely get that.
0: I disagree. I think Game 1, we saw the overtime. I think they're going to bookend it with an awesome Game 7. I hope.
15: We will see Shai Gilgeous-Alexander last night, Sir Flop-a-Lot, him and Jalen Brunson. Only 15 points because he only shot 3 free throws, so...
0: Yeah, I don't know how much I turned that game off when I got back from the soiree. I was like, oh, I'm psyched. I'm going to watch this game. And then I turned it on and it was not a game anymore. So it didn't. I'm guessing Shai didn't play that much towards the end of the game. They're like, let's save him for Game 7.
15: 6 of 18 shooting on the field. But that is today's top headlines brought to you by Rivard Buick GMC, the number 2 GMC dealer in the country.
0: All right, let's get into the best offseason moves for the Buccaneers. I'm going to take you through the NFC South. We're going to look at some of the good moves and the bad moves from all the teams in the South. And then we're going to ask you, what was the best move the Bucs made this offseason? That's coming up next on the Pat and Aaron Show. But if you're not aware, May is Military Appreciation Month. 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
0: Pat Donovan out today. Aaron Jacobson Pat and Aaron show. Sam Cohen along for the ride, our executive producer, as he always is. I want to get into the NFC South here. We're going to do that in just a sec. But real quick, Sam, yesterday we gave away Rays tickets. We're going to do that again today at 8:10. We also did a spelling bee yesterday because the Scripps National Spelling Bee was last night. Sam, don't look. Did you see the winner?
1: I did not.
0: Shrey Parikh won. The word, I just had, okay, you ready? Spell, this is the winning word, I believe, that won the title. I can't even pronounce it. I can't even pronounce the damn word that these teenagers spelled yesterday. Bromocriptine.
1: I believe you're trying to say bromoctatine.
0: Bromoctatine.
1: I stumbled a little bit.
0: Bromocriptine. What is it?
1: I no idea. I think I've just heard the word.
0: I take it back. I asked you to spell it. Don't spell it. I can't even say it.
1: Can I give it a shot?
0: Sure. I can't. I don't even know how. I didn't tell you anything.
1: Give me one.
0: Bromocriptine. I can tell you what it is.
1: Okay, what is it?
0: It's a polypeptide alkaloid that mimics the activity of dopamine.
1: I think you're probably butchering the pronunciation, but based on your...
0: Of course what do you mean probably? I am absolutely, definitely, 100% butchering the... Yes.
1: No, but I think that's how... See, brom...
0: That's why I gave you the definition, because it's like...
1: B... Bromocriptine, whatever you said. B...
0: If you get this off of that, that'd be nuts.
1: Oh.
0: Yeah, keep going.
1: M-O-C-R...
0: Yep.
1: I-P-T-I-N-E.
0: No way. No way. No way you did. No, you're the champion. You just won $52,500 in cash.
1: Shout out to University of Kansas Journalism School, baby.
0: Hand up. Nothing in front of you? Wow, both hands up. Wow. That's extra truthful.
1: You saw me writing on my hand as we were doing that.
0: I do feel like if I ask you to put your hand up and you put both your hands up, the second hand cancels out the first hand up. Is that fair? One hand up. All right, now I believe you. All right, so let's get into the NFC South, what that's going to look like in the offseason, and would love to take your texts and your calls on it. What was the best move the Buccaneers made this offseason for you? Was it in the draft? Was it in free agency? What was the best move the Buccaneers made this offseason? 888-388-0957. You can text in as well, 82945. Start your text with DAE. I'll give you two of them. I'll give you one right now. I'll tell you, because we just talked about it, Bucky Irving with the injuries and the concern, the offseason surgery, Kenny Gainwell right away, right out of the gate, one of, if not their best offseason moves, maybe doesn't look like that right now. This is a guy who was the MVP for his team and the Steelers last year. So I think eventually we're going to see how valuable that move was. But we'll get to some of those in a minute. So line those up. But before we do that, I'm going to tell you what's been going on in the rest of the division. And there was an article that Sam actually found and Sam sent to me from was Bill Barnwell. Did I get that correct? Bill Barnwell, Sam?
1: Yes, sir.
0: He went through the NFC South. He went through all the teams. And I'm going to tell you who he thinks are the best and worst moves for some of these teams in the division. And I'm pretty surprised because starting with the Falcons, best move for the Falcons, according to Barnwell, signing Tua Tagovailoa to a one-year deal for $1.2 million. And here's where I laugh at that. If your best offseason move is a quarterback that may or may not play, and you can say, well, we'll see who the better quarterback is between him and Penix, and they'll get to go. Or you can say, well, Michael Penix with the knee, maybe not able to go an entire season. It's really good to have a Tua Tagovailoa as a viable backup. If that's your best offseason move, good. If you're a team in the NFC South, good.
1: Clearly, you weren't watching the Falcons press conference on Twitter earlier this week. Did you see the Kevin Stefanski thing?
0: What was he talking about?
1: He was talking about Tua, and he said, and it's not an exact quote, but he essentially said, his God-given ability with his accuracy. Might I remind you, Kevin Stefanski, he had almost as many interceptions as he did touchdowns last year and a QBR that wasn't above 40.
0: And he was talking about Penix there?
1: No, he was talking about Tua.
0: Tua is ultimately, you're right, but Tua is, like, he has been a very accurate quarterback throughout his career. You got to have the pieces to do it. But yeah, last year was not a good example. Last year, he was terrible. Barnwell has as a worst signing for Atlanta, John Dotson, 2-year, $15 million. They did move on from Darnell Mooney because he was hit with the injuries last year. So they have that as the worst pick. For the Carolina Panthers, who won the division, the best move for them, and I completely agree with it, is using that first-round pick on Monroe Freeling. I mean, you get a big tackle who played well in the SEC. That's, you know, obviously you get the inexperience there, but for them to be able to build up front like that, it's a huge move for them. So he has had the best. The worst for the Panthers, Kenny Pickett signing. See, that's what I'm talking about. With Atlanta, you sign a quarterback and they're like, hey, that's your best move, your backup quarterback, best move of the offseason. Carolina, your worst move, signing Kenny Pickett, but does it really matter? Does it really matter? Because if Pickett plays, you're screwed anyway, right? Like, we've always said that. If your starting quarterback goes down, you're in a lot of trouble. Now, when it comes to the Saints, Barnwell says just stockpiling things around Tyler Shuck. Yeah, like the Saints, they're a team that's on the ascent. I think they're ascending. Not there yet. Probably still a couple years away. But yeah, the best thing you can say is build around Tyler Shuck. The only problem is you don't really know for sure if Tyler Shuck's the guy. You hope Tyler Shuck's the guy. You just don't know for sure if Tyler Shuck's the guy. And then you look at the Buccaneers, and I brought up Kenny Gainwell earlier as my guy, as the best move. Well, Barnwell says that it's addressing the linebacker position, which was the best move for them. And of course, we know the end of Levante David, but it wasn't just signing the veteran Alex Anzalone, which was a great move by Jason Light to get a guy who is a very good coverage linebacker. He's aging, but he's consistent. So I think that's a great move. And then you add with it Josiah Trotter in the draft. So you can throw him in there to contribute right away. And I completely agree. Even though, you know, you can look to other aspects of the Bucs and say, well, that was a really good move for the offseason. That was the best move. I think upgrading the linebacker position, veteran and rookie, I think that was a great job. And then the worst was failing to persuade Mike Evans or Jamel Dean to return. It is so weird to see Mike Evans with the 49ers. It is just...
1: He looks slow.
0: It's bizarre, man. He looks slow. You're right away calling that?
1: I it's not like one where it's like, oh, let's dump on your ex. But like, I have video that came out of Niners training camp. He looks aged, we'll say.
0: Yeah, I'm not going to go there. I love Mike. I think that's you feeling bitter.
1: No, not at all. Legitimately not at all. And here's why. And I've said this before, after they drafted Ted Hurst, I'm never going to say that Ted Hurst is going to be Mike Evans. That would be a ridiculous statement. But if you look at all the measurables and you want to project things, he could. Now, is he going to be a first ballot Hall of Famer like Mike? Probably not. But I really like what they got in Ted Hurst, and I think he can be a legitimate weapon.
0: Again, everyone loves the way he looks. We'll see what happens when it actually matters. So let's hope. But very hard to replace Mike Evans. Those tickets, by the way, those Rays tickets, going to give away in the 8 o'clock hour. That is for, we're going to do that today a little later on. That is for the June 1st game against the Tigers. So if you are able to go to the Monday, June 1st game against the Tigers, we'll be giving those away a little bit later on the Pat and Aaron show. All right, let's get into the Rays. Trade proposal. I'm putting it out there. How badly do you want to add a stud to this starting rotation? How about Tarek Skubal? I got a trade proposal that could bring Tarek Skubal to town. I'm going to tell you about it next on the Pat and Aaron Show.
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0: Yeah, this human's going to have his tarp off at the Rays game tonight with Sam Cohen. Aaron Jacobson here, Pat Donovan with the day off. He'll be back on Wednesday. But yeah, we're going to be at the game tonight. Join us if you're there at the Rays game. Tarp's off. The question is, will the Rays snap the four-game losing streak, start winning ball games again back at home? Or will they continue on this losing streak? Let's hope that changes here because the Yankees are red hot. They're on a four-game win streak. And then the other question is, how different is this Rays team going to look in a couple months? As we get past, well, closer to the trade deadline and then past the trade deadline, are the Rays going to be buyers or are the Rays going to be sellers? New ownership in town. They've got big decisions here looming, which we should be resolved within the next month plus on the stadium. And then this team is competitive. And I think as long as the injuries stop piling up, because they're bad right now to position players, but getting some of those guys back, which is going to be really important to get the Ben Williamsons back and precautionary, you know, Taylor Walls, don't get him any further hurt. This Rays team, I think, is going to compete. And with that, I think they're going to at least explore making a splash before the trade deadline. And I'd like to see that. How about Tarek Skubal? How about Detroit Tigers ace Tarek Skubal, who's working back from his injury, and I think he's going to be back sooner rather than later. Everything points to him being back before the deadline. So even if he doesn't, if you think he's going to be able to pitch this year, do you take a chance on that if you're the Rays? Do you go all in on the Rays, or do you kind of subtly jump in that conversation? Because a lot of times with the Rays, we don't find out about how close or how involved they are in conversations with teams and guys until later. It's very bizarre. We've been seeing it the last couple of years, whether it's Aaron Judge or Shohei Ohtani or Freddie Freeman. We find out afterwards that the Rays were legitimately in there making

0: And I'm going to do three guys in this trade because they're going to want a prospect and they're going to want somebody who's ready to go right now. And maybe even somebody who's doing it right now and doing it well. So I'm going to throw in a top pitching prospect. I'm going to throw Brody Hopkins in there. You can throw in one of your top pitching prospects, however you want to look at that. But then I'm going to throw in Carson Williams, which I think at this point, every Rays fan is like, okay, yeah, please. If we can throw Carson Williams in that deal and get Tarek Skubal, and that's a piece that people want and look find attractive, go ahead, throw Carson Williams in there. I'm going to do it. And then we got to throw in somebody who's playing now, who's ready now. I set a bat. I'd throw Ryan Vallade in there. Would the Tigers do that? Top pitching prospect, Carson Williams, Ryan Vallade. If they do that, I'm doing that in a heartbeat. I'm doing that immediately. I know the pitching prospect. To me, the biggest problem is letting go of a top pitching prospect. And if you're going to want Skubal, you're probably going to have to do that. Even if it's a rental. So I'm going to ask you, if it was Brody Hopkins, Carson Williams, and Ryan Vallade for Tarek Skubal, forget about the Brody Hopkins, top pitching prospect, fill in the blank. Top pitching prospect, Carson Williams, Ryan Vallade, are you doing it? 82945, start your text with DAE. Are you going all in for Skubal? We'll take your calls, 888-388-0957. Once again, 888-388-0957. And maybe that's not enough because, Sam, I see you going, nah, if I'm the Tigers. Is that what you're thinking, Sam? If you're the Tigers, you're not making that deal?
1: Honestly.
0: Be honest. That's what I'd like.
1: I don't think it's probably enough for a guy of Skubal's stature. The concern is whether or not you look at it as a rental or if the Rays would try to sign him long term.
0: If it's just a rental.
1: The reason I'm shaking my head, though, honestly, is, and this is going to sound insane, I don't know that I'd be quick to be giving up Ryan Vallade.
0: Well, and that's where I had to throw in somebody who before the season would be like, yeah, throw Ryan Vallade in there. We don't care. Now, this has been a key piece for this
1: team. Hitting over 300. He seemingly always comes up with a clutch hit.
0: You need the depth right now?
1: Yeah, there's too many injuries. And the problem with your offer and Carson, we've seen a little bit this season. We'll probably keep seeing him a little, depending on the Walls injury. But you're already unbelievably short-staffed on the defensive side of the field. So, as you just mentioned with the depth, like, Vallade has been tremendous, and he's only 27. I don't know. And again, at the end of the day, if this was on the table for me, would I say probably yeah? But
0: think about that, though, Sam.
1: I don't love it.
0: Think about how this is. I say it every year. Before the season, there's going to be a guy that we're not talking about that's going to help out the Rays in a big way. I said before the season it was Jacob Melton. I thought eventually he'd be up with his team. He did not start this season with the ball club, and now he's hurt. And by the way, that's a name that you might have to throw in there if you want to bring back a Tarek Skubal. Or, for that matter, if you go into any trade negotiations with any big name, that might have to be a shiny piece. But did you ever think that Ryan Vallade would be the guy that you go, I might think twice about trading for Skubal because I don't want to give up Ryan Vallade. Ryan Vallade.
1: I don't think I would have thought it was Vallade, but again, it's because of all of the injuries, right? Like, if you're trading for an outfielder, yeah, you can get rid of him as a right now piece. If you're trading for some superstar outfielder, i.e. a Mike Trout, a Judge, which, again, these are just hypotheticals. But when you're getting a pitcher in return and you already don't have fielders galore because of all the injuries, that's where it gets a little more concerning. Not because it's like, oh, he's hitting 300. And yes, that is great.
0: All right, replace Vallade with a guy who's not ready yet, but he's hitting bombs in Xavier Isaac. Are you doing that? Carson Williams, Xavier Isaac, and a top pitching prospect for Skubal.
1: That I would do. Because Xavier, and I don't have his numbers directly in front of me, I want to say he's only hitting like 225, 230, somewhere around there.
0: And they're going to need the power, though. Detroit's going to need the power bad.
1: Yeah, so
0: hit a ton of home runs. So, okay, you would do that. So take out the... Think about that. Ryan Vallade's the guy who's holding up the deal. And I don't think you're crazy, and I don't think you're alone. I personally would do the deal. I would trade right now. Top pitching prospect, Carson Williams, Ryan Vallade. Do it right now. But the text line... Pretty crazy, because a lot of the text line agrees with you, it looks like, that giving up Ryan Vallade is just too far. Too far. We'll continue this conversation. Very interesting on what you'd give up, because I don't think anybody, when we're talking about trading for Skubal, I don't think anybody a couple months ago were like, yeah, I'm not going to pull the trigger on Skubal because

0: I got to keep Ryan Vallade. What say you? 888-388-0957. We'll continue this conversation on the Tarek Skubal trade proposal next on the Pat and Aaron Show.
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0: Pat Donovan off today. Aaron Jacobson, Sam Cohen. Just put out a trade proposal for Tarek Skubal. I reached out to the Tigers. I said, hey, you want to do this? And they said, you're not qualified to make this trade. I said, you called me out. You got me. But I put it out there anyway. For you. For all of you. And I'm pretty surprised when it comes to one of the greatest pitchers in the game right now, Tarek Skubal. Yeah, battling an injury, coming back from an injury, but has been just so dominant and consistent over the last few years that it would be hard to think that if the Rays had a chance to pull it off, even though it would be a rental, getting Skubal, McClanahan, Rasmussen, top of the rotation. Oh yeah, I haven't even mentioned Mattson Martinez, even though Mats had a bad start a few days ago. Him and Martinez have been super consistent. So that's a deadly, thinking about the playoffs, wow, that's deadly. So what would you give up for it? Well, you're going to have to give up, when you look at the needs of the Tigers, you're going to have to give up a top pitching prospect probably. You're going to have to give up probably another top prospect and then probably a ready guy, ready to play guy or somebody who with power. So what I put out there was a top pitching prospect, fill in the blank, Carson Williams, who up, down, in and out, around and out, not great yet. Could be great. Who knows? Still a top prospect. Those two, top pitching prospect, Carson Williams, and I threw Ryan Vallade in there. And I got to be honest with you. I did not have this on my bingo card, certainly not a few months ago, but even today, that a lot of people on the text line are saying no to the deal because, first of all, they don't want a rental, and I get that. But some people saying no because they don't want to give up Ryan Vallade. I love Vallade. He's been great for this team. Huge. Come up in big moments. But so have other guys. And I know they're battling injuries and the depth out there is not great. Got to get DeLuca back. But from the text line, from the 813. Valade has become a fan favorite. Plays hard and has heart. No on Valade. From Kevin. Nope. Valade has won me a few parlays. Well, Kevin can't see Valade go. Kevin's winning parlays off Ryan Valade. I was ready to go even further because I personally don't think, I don't know if Detroit even takes that deal. I think it's close. I was ready to take it a step further and throw in a ask you if you really wanted Scooble, and it seems like not many people do. They want a big bat, something else that can help this team, and I get that too. I'd love that. I'd love to bring a Trout into town or some maybe a Yordan Alvarez if you can figure out how to make that work. But I was ready to throw Chandler Simpson in it. Yeah, I know. Now I feel like a moron. You guys don't want to give up Ryan Valade for Scooble. I was ready to ask some of you if you would throw Chandler Simpson in there for Scooble. But throw that conversation out the window. A lot of you don't even want to get him for a rental. On the text line, I would pass on that trade. Run prevention is great, but what happens when you can't score? That's from Trey in Carrollwood. You're absolutely right. And right now the Rays have been struggling when it comes to scoring, runners in scoring position. Junior Caminero being one of them. Got to come up big for this team. And to get a little help there for Junior, so, you know, it's not on. And Junior, Aranda's been incredible. And Yanni Diaz, yeah, the bats are there, but they need depth. They're getting hit with the injury bug. A little surprised by that. But yeah, if you want to continue to text in, we'll go back to that 82945. Start your text with DAE. I've been noticing driving into work the last couple days, a lot of changes on the Howard Franklin Bridge. Have you taken the Howard Franklin? They've got the express lanes open now. This morning was the first time I saw it southbound. I believe northbound has been open. But going south, this morning was the first time I've done it. I was going to get on the expressway, but I was like, if I get on it, I don't know where this thing's going to shoot me off. I have no idea where it's going to throw me off. So I ended up just taking the regular way. Sam, you haven't driven it yet?
2: No, I try not to have to head that way.
0: I was talking with Pat the other day about the new lane they have for pedestrians, and Pat's like, I don't want to be on that thing. I don't want to be next to the cars. And I was like, well, it looks like there's a barrier in between, and even I thought maybe it looks safe. I saw somebody do a video yesterday walking it. Some parts of it look very safe. Then there are other parts where it looked like the cars on the bridge were right next to the guy on the pedestrian walkway. And I'm not going to do that. He also made a great point on this like 7 mile stretch. There's no bathrooms. What do you do if you've got to go to the bathroom?
2: My thing is when you, and I forgot to mention this when we talked about it with Pat about the pedestrian walkway, who's doing that? Who goes, yeah, let me walk 7 miles?
0: Because a lot of people.
2: No. But the thing is, you're either from one side of the Howard Franklin or the other. So you got to go back now. So you're talking about 14 miles. Who's doing that?
0: Dude, you'd be shocked.
2: No, they're insane if you're like, oh, I want to go walk to Howard Franklin.
0: One of our bosses, Tommy Chuck, I think he does that like every day. Not that actual walk, but he walks Bayshore. He'll do many.
2: But that's what I'm saying. I understand the people that run and walk. I don't agree with you. I think you're loony. But like if you're on Bayshore Boulevard or whatever, you're down in like downtown looking at things. Maybe you stop in a coffee shop. Like it's the Howard Franklin. What are you doing?
0: And you can't go to the bathroom.
2: Yeah. Well, you're going to lean over the edge and like.
0: People will.
2: What about the ladies?
0: There's cameras there. Ladies, listen.
2: You're doomed? You're going to wear Depend?
0: It's the same thing with tarps off at the game. Like, what about the ladies? Well, you know.
2: Don't do it, people. Just walk through your neighborhood like a normal human.
0: I don't know. And now I'm getting killed on the text line. Yeah, somebody said the expressway's free while they're testing it. So, yeah, until I hope I can let you know when they're not testing it anymore so you're not getting charged. But, yeah, the expressway is free. I shouldn't have said the Chandler Simpson.
2: Yeah, that was a little ridiculous.
0: I shouldn't have done that. I took it too far. And if you're just joining us, I did a trade proposal to the Tigers for Tarek Skubal, and I thought my first proposal was good. I had it pretty solid. And then I went one step too far. I threw in Chandler Simpson, and that was just ridiculous. It was stupid. I thought somebody would want Scooble so bad that I was like, hey, you have to trade Chandler Simpson to get Scooble. Silly. Now, there are some people, Sam, believe it or not, there are some people who do not believe in Chandler Simpson as far as him being able to continue this success from the plate, getting on base. I think they're crazy. Bat the ball, put the ball in play.
2: Yeah, they probably rock, walk and run down the Howard Franklin.
0: Normal people do that. I think it's crazy.
2: The thing with me, and I would never throw Chandler with how good he's been, how important he's been to this team. He does need to clean up the base running. He's been getting thrown out quite a bit and picked off a couple times. Getting thrown out, it's going to happen. Catchers are catchers for a reason. They're in the pros.
0: You're right, though. That's weird. And he got doubled up, too. Yeah, all of it. I'm surprised. Anytime he gets doubled up, anytime he gets caught stealing, I'm like disappointed. But I think that's the jump, too. You got to get a good jump.
2: The only time, though, and I would even consider doing this, and I think this would be a more likely scenario because they're not as bad, is if a team like Houston, and you could trade for Yordan Alvarez, because now you fill the outfield hole that you're replacing with more power. You'd have to shift it around. I don't think anyone would want Yordan in left because he has an absolute howitzer of an arm. A little slow, but big arm. You can't DH him because of Yandy, so he's going to have to go back to the outfield. But then it's not a rental because he still has a couple more years on his deal. So I'd be more willing to give up like a Brody Hopkins. I'd probably even be willing to throw in a guy like Theo Gillen or one of the two.
0: That's your top prospect right now.
2: Yeah, and one of the two potentially elite catching prospects they have, whether you want to give up Flewelling or my boy Caden Bodine.
0: I was talking with Nick Wise yesterday about this. We were kind of going through this, and he made a good point. I was ready to throw in a top catching prospect as well. I know how much you love Bodine. They are deep at the catching position. So when you look at you got to look at what the other team needs as well when you're coming up with these trade proposals. So, listen, Chandler Simpson stays. I know that was crazy, but yeah, big, you know what I learned today? I'm not the only Ryan Vallade fan. Everyone else values him quite a bit to the point where that was a holdup for some of the Rays fans texting in this morning. The Goons thinking that they don't want to give up Ryan Vallade for Tarek Skubal. You can't be a part of that deal. That was pretty surprising to me. Surprising to me. Something happened in Major League Baseball that is very rare, and it didn't even happen on the diamond. It happened in the stands with the fans. That's going to lead off today's top headlines coming up next on the Pat and Aaron Show.
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2: Brought to you by Storm Smart. The Rays back in action tonight against the Halos. Aaron, I'll see you there, partner.
0: I'll see you there. Tarps off. Get ready. Get ready to let them fly.
2: Me, you, the hitman. I'm about to get ready and tweet at Ken Babby as well. Hopefully we can get him. I think we also just... You know, when we were talking about trades a little earlier, Aaron, you know how sometimes when you were playing a game as a kid, you would throw the extra little thing in there just to see if it would pass anyways?
0: What do you mean?
2: Like if you were making a trade in a video game and you had your guy you wanted and you were like, I wonder if they'll throw in this pick too.
0: I never did the trades.
2: Oh, I was going to say I'm getting ready to tweet at Ken Babby, but I think I'm going to throw Zalupski in there too to see. Just be like, hey, why not?
0: Yeah, throw him for a loop.
2: You know what? If we get him, we get him. But Rays are... back in action, back home at the Trop tonight against the Halos. And 7:10 first pitch. And
0: got to get home. Got to get back at the Trop. Excited to see him.
2: Excited to see Nick Martinez back on the mound. Never thought I would say that sentence after the spring training that we watched happen. But look how we are.
0: Look how we are.
2: Look where we are, I guess, is what I meant to say.
0: You ever start your day, side note, and we'll get right back to today's top headlines real quick. You ever start your day and you just forget? Realize like at some point hours into the day, and I don't smell, but I went, oh wait, I didn't put deodorant on today. I felt something was off.
2: Never happens to me.
0: This is like the first time in a while I've done this, and I gotta leave right after the show.
2: I put deodorant on from like almost mid lat to like lower body.
0: Really, that bad?
2: I don't
0: protect
2: one
0: yourself.
2: Of my biggest pet peeves is when people smell bad.
0: Well, get ready for tarps off tonight.
2: It could be a quick one. I will be there. So will you, the hitman, maybe Ken Babby, but I will be there. Like out in Arizona, we saw
0: Giants, this is cool. Very cool.
2: Yeah, I had to throw this in here. So, according to the MLB, they posted a video. There was a couple that showed up to the that showed up to the Giants Diamondbacks game two nights ago when they didn't realize that their tickets were accidentally for the following night. So instead they went, they bought two more tickets and ended up catching a Willie Adames home run ball. Awesome.
0: Former Ray, Willie Adames.
2: Catching a home run ball. You ever caught a ball at a game?
0: No, my brother caught a Mike Cameron foul ball, which was really cool. But no, never a home run or anything like that.
2: So, these guys doubled you up. So not only did they catch Willie Adames' home run ball night one when they were there by accident, but the following night they went back with their actual tickets sitting in pretty much the exact same spot and caught another home run ball. Also from Willie Adames.
0: Now, it's really bizarre, really rare for that to happen. Crazy. The first one they caught on a fly. It was hit directly to him. The second one went into the bullpen and then ricocheted and right into his glove. So he still caught it. It's like that Willie Adames baseball just was, it's destined to find this man's mitt. And yeah, him and his wife went nuts, which is pretty cool. That's a story you can tell forever. Like, yeah, back-to-back games. It was a coincidence. Like, you weren't even supposed to be at the first game. And the same guy hits a home run, you get the ball. That's pretty cool. That's a very rare story that not many fans, if any, can tell.
2: I've got one foul ball in my life, Aaron. Dansby Swanson in San Diego. Top of the first inning. It's kind of cool.
0: Were you media then? Because didn't you interview Dansby, too, at one point?
2: No, this was... I have gotten the chance to interview Dansby a couple times when I was working in Chicago. I was on a boys' trip out to San Diego. And my buddy and I were bored, and we were like, hey, let's go down to the Padres game. Right as we sat down, foul ball, didn't move a muscle, just would have hit me in the face if I didn't put my hand up.
0: You got to do it. You got to protect yourself.
2: I did. Gave it to a kid, too. You never would have.
0: I always would have. No. I don't care about a baseball unless it's valuable.
2: You would have
0: cared. Somebody texted in, Charlie Miranda, tarps off, get him there. I don't think that's going to happen, but I would love that. Like, Charlie, let's do it. Let's talk AI. Let's talk computers. Let's talk sticky notes. And let's take our shirts off.
2: Do we think Charlie Miranda still has to have his tickets printed for games?
0: I think he doesn't know. I think he has them printed and he just kind of wanders up and they're like, you can't do this. You got to use a computer. He's like, I don't have a sticky tab ticket on my screen. Sorry.
2: The beef with you and Charlie Miranda almost as good as the beef between Texas Tech and Texas. I told you guys a couple weeks ago about how Steve Sarkisian said some comments about Texas Tech and how he would go undefeated with their schedule even if he only played his backups. Well, Texas Tech ain't having none of that. Big 12 Media Day this week, and Texas Tech and their head coach and some of their biggest boosters, including Cody Campbell, who owns Double Eagle Oil, pumps billions of dollars into the programs over there. Texas Tech is now offering to buy out of their game with Abilene Christian in week one and also buy out Texas's game against Texas State in order to free up week one so that they can play each other. Everything is going wrong seemingly in college athletics right now. I couldn't love this more.
0: Hey, why do you love it so much?
2: Bring back like a sense of rivalry, a sense of like, we hate them, you hate us. Like, Texas leaves the Big 12. They go to the SEC. I get it. Texas Tech hadn't been good in a long time after Patrick Mahomes left. They had that huge lull. Now, all of a sudden, you got tons of money over there.
0: I think you make a great point. I find it so weird that if you like don't like a game, you can buy a university out of that game. We hear it all the time, especially in the recent years when there's a big upset, that the team that ended up winning was scheduled, got paid a lot of money to win that game, and I always find that bizarre.
2: Yeah. Shout out Coach McGuire over at Texas Tech. Him and his guys, awesome level of, I don't know if the clapback is as good as it is almost petty, because you know that Texas is not going to agree to this. They have Ohio State the next week. Sark made his comments, and now he looks like just a total fool because there's just no way that it happens. But if it does, it would be incredible.
0: Yeah, those better matchups during regular season, considering where we're probably moving in the future with the college football playoff and expansion, those are going to be good because the conference championship games, the bowl games, are all going to become somewhat obsolete.
2: Well, something that's not good, especially if you are Aaron or Jake Jacobson, Mitchell Robinson. Talked about a little bit earlier.
0: Knicks backup center.
2: backup center. We had game six last night. Spurs win in blowout fashion. Game seven tomorrow night, so looking forward to that. But
0: game one of the finals, I think, is Wednesday, I believe, is what I have in my calendar.
2: And it will be a question mark whether or not Mitchell Robinson will be playing, as he suffered a Aaron Jacobson, also known as a broken finger.
0: Yeah, mine was a broken ring finger. His is a broken pinky. His pinky is like twice the size of my pinky, maybe even three times the size. I got a stubby little short finger. But I worry about commenting on this because I'm going to get a lot of backlash. It's hard for me to put everyone through on the air what I've done the last 2 months with my finger, to the point where I had to stop talking about it because I felt bad, because I'm like, I'm annoying people with my finger. And then to do that and then to look at Mitch Robinson and say, hey, buddy, you don't even shoot. You just go in there and block, defend, rebound, and you'll be fine. Bandage that thing up. Tape it up. Tape it up. It's hard for me to do that because it's a little bit hypocritical. But then again, as Pat likes to always remind me, professional athletes and Aaron Jacobson are two different things. Very different.
2: Not. Same thing.
0: Thanks, buddy.
2: Same, but different. Right? Isn't that the saying, same, but different?
0: Yeah, but it's not. I've realized over the years, and the finger and the... I'm brittle. I lost it, and it's sad. But that's life, right?
2: Well, so is the flopping in the NBA and the tanking in the NBA. We had breaking news yesterday from Shams Charania about the NBA and the draft lottery. The NBA's Board of Governors has passed new anti-tanking rules that include expanding the draft lottery from 14 to 16 teams.
0: Love this.
2: A relegation zone where the bottom three teams actually get penalized with lessened chances for the number one overall pick.
0: Love it and hate it. Here's why I love it. I love this because it's going to stop teams from tanking, right? It's going to make teams say, hey, we got to play this season out because we just don't know what we're going to get. Here's why I hate it. It devalues the first round trade pick. If you want to trade your first round pick, you can't really look at a team and go, well, that team's going to suck, so that pick's going to be really, really good. You don't know if that pick's going to be really, really good. So the problem with it is it devalues that pick.
2: My other big thing, and it's always going to be the question mark when you talk about tanking, we've seen some teams in sports across, like, I mean, look at the Lions for all those years. Like, what if a team just legitimately sucks? And then you probably should get the first pick, so you're better. But, like, you could say, oh, they're tanking, but look at the Jazz right now. And I support the Jazz. Yeah, Ace Bailey's pretty good, but...
0: No, I think you nailed it. Like, there are just some teams that, unfortunately, can't get out of their own way. The Knicks are going to the finals. The Knicks, for years, they tried to be good. They couldn't. Couldn't do it. Knicks weren't tanking. They just sucked.
2: Yeah, so that's the big one for me is, like, I appreciate the efforts of trying to curb tanking, but at the same time, at least one team every single year in every single sport, they're just going to suck.
0: Yeah.
2: And that's just part of sports.
0: That baseball, I think, is the hardest to tank, but look what the Astros did for many years after tanking. It did well.
2: We will see what happens. It's a real problem in the NHL. At least it used to be, for sure. But that is today's top headlines brought to you by Storm Smart. Storm Smart, be smart, be safe, be Storm Smart.
0: All right, Sam, thank you for the headlines. Speaking of Sam Cohen, we were at the sneaker soiree yesterday, and I've got a lot to get to from the sneaker soiree, but we're going to lead off with Sam did something really bizarre yesterday. Really, really weird. I'm going to tell you what Sam did, and then we'll go over the sneaker soiree and how much fun we had yesterday. That's next on the Pat and Aaron Show, but I want to tell you about my friends at Reese Windows and Doors, because we are just at hurricane season, just about here, and you got to make sure you're protecting your home with the best windows that you can get, and you want to look when you're looking for some great windows. 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
0: It's going to be a lot of fun. Noble Tavern heading into the Rays game where Sam and I will be tarps off. So go hang out with Cheek Razz, the drive this afternoon. And then if you're at the Trop, come see Sam and I. I don't know what inning. I'm not going to lie. I'm not doing the whole game tarps off. I think two innings max with my shirt. That's max with my shirt off. And then I'm just going to be like, I got to put my shirt on. I'm inside. Just feels a little uncomfortable being in, like, for me, it's a personal thing, being in a climate-controlled area like the Trop and having my shirt off for the entire time. All right, speaking of uncomfortable, last night, sneaker soiree, very comfortable, awesome event, as the Tampa Bay Sports Commission puts on every single year. Who's who in the Tampa Bay Sports Committee, in the leadership, leaders, people inside, outside sports, on the field, off, just who's who for Tampa Bay sports, Titans. Gene Dekaroff was there yesterday. He did a panel. It was great. But some weird things happened at the sneaker soiree yesterday, and I think one of the weirdest things came from you, Sam. I just wanted salad. I just wanted to start my evening off with a little salad. And I saw, and I'll tell you what, there's only one salad I eat. One. Actually, I will nibble at a Greek salad. I will nibble at it. But there's only one salad that I will just eat all of it all day. Caesar salad. Now, my Caesar salad that I eat, people, you can't really see the lettuce. You can only see the Caesar dressing and the croutons popping out. Because that's how I like my Caesar. That's probably why it's the only salad I like, because it's not really a salad. It's really Caesar dressing with a few pieces of lettuce. That's how I like it. So I was pretty psyched when I walked up to the table, table number 32, and I saw a tub of what I thought was Caesar dressing. I've got croutons in my salad. It looks like a Caesar salad. So I just said it out loud. I was like, is that Caesar? Just hoping it was. And Sam looked at me like I was crazy. Like I had three heads. He says, dude, that's ranch. And I was like, ranch? Why would, that's not like a, I know people love ranch on their salads, but I think the universal, hey, same salad for everyone. You either go with a house salad, or which I hate, or you go with a Caesar salad. So it looked like a Caesar. That tub of white dressing looked like Caesar dressing. And Sam, you said it was too white to be Caesar dressing. You said it was ranch.
2: Dim lighting in there. I was under the assumption it was ranch.
0: So we're debating it, you and I. We're debating. And you were like, I'm going to put an end to this debate. I'm going to try it. I'm like, oh, that's cool. I want you to do that. That's exactly what I was looking for. And yes, on the text line, anchovies, Aaron, ? Oh, yeah. Oh, yeah. Anchovies on salad and pizza all day.
2: Amy makes a mean Caesar salad.
0: I'm all about it. And if you make homemade Caesar dressing, my gosh, are you special.
2: That's what I'm saying. She makes a little dressing.
0: You special. Yes, you are.
2: Normally makes bread, waits for it to get a little stale, turns it into croutons.
0: Love it. But what I thought, and I loved that you were going to try this. You were my guy yesterday. My guy, Sam Cohen, is going to try this dressing. So I don't have to make sure that is Caesar and not ranch. And I figured, like a normal human being, he'll take a little spoon from this vat, this tub, and he'll just put it, he'll dab it on his plate, maybe dip a little piece of lettuce or a crouton using his fork to do it. No. Not our 26-year-old Sam Cohen, not too far removed from his fraternity days. He took the, what you would put gravy in, and that's what the Caesar dressing was in, and he puts his hand out like a pool, like he was going to pool something in it. He cups his hand and he pours some of the dressing onto his hand and then immediately takes his hand like he was a new mother about to give milk to the baby. And they were trying, you ever seen that with them? I don't know why. I don't know many mothers knew, but that's what they do. They pour the milk on their hand and then I think they taste it, right? If I'm not mistaken, they taste it. You licked your, we're all in suits. Nick Wise in a bow tie, along with Pat Donovan. We're looking good. And we got you, who look great, with your hand cupped in a pool of what turns out it was Caesar dressing. You licking your hand. Then you lied to me and told me it was ranch dressing. I thought it was Rams. I was like, ah, damn, it is Rams.
2: I did do that part. Also, we got a little flair for their dramatics here. It was not a pool of... I didn't slurp Caesar dressing out of my palm.
0: But you poured Caesar dressing into your palm.
2: Flick and a quick lick. A flick and a lick. And then I told you it was ranch because I wanted to mess with you.
0: Don't ever do that in public with us again with this suit on. Your mother, Amy, would go nuts if she saw
2: she
0: you.
2: She wouldn't expect any less if we're going to be completely honest here.
0: Pouring dressing into your hand.
2: Okay,
0: we got our big boss here. Julie Dangler was there. Mike Barber was there.
2: They weren't in the room yet. It was a small conglomerate of us.
0: If they were there, would you pour the dressing into your cup?
2: No, I would have been an adult.
0: Like a new mother with milk?
2: No, I would have been an adult. But let's also factor in my plate was over on the other side. I didn't want to have to walk over with the salad dressing. It was a quick, let's help the guy out. Take a little spoon, flick a little dressing, lick it off the hand, give you the status report. That's
0: so you lied sorry, in the status report. You lied. You lied. You're a bad teammate. You lied to me.
2: Yeah, but I did it. I did for the boy.
0: You did for the boy. You got nothing. You got nothing. All right.
2: No. We want to talk about crazy things we're doing at the sneaker soiree.
0: That was not my finest moment, and that's not my fault. I still want to know what happened at the table. I'm not going to get too much into it. It's a crazy.
2: I'll get
0: moment.
2: Into it.
0: I mean, if you want to, I have some other things I want to get to first.
2: Okay, you go.
0: Just some notes from yesterday. First of all, best dress from our crew. It's got to go to Nick Wise. Nick looked really good. Now, I think all of us looked good, but Nick had the whole matching suit with the shoes.
2: It was
0: Nikes.
2: Giving Kentucky Derby vibes.
0: Yeah, looked awesome until I found out that he wears shoes to a wedding. He wears shoes and a suit to weddings, which is, I couldn't even fathom that. Of wearing shoes to a wedding, unless they tell you can wear shoes. But Nick wears shoes to weddings. Great job yesterday. The soiree was awesome. Gene Dekaroff, he did a panel with Brett Phillips, Booger McFarlane, and Pat Maroon. And I could just listen to those guys all day. You could tell how comfortable Gene was with Booger. I knew how comfortable he was when Gene started rubbing his head on the stage. I'm like, oh, they're really comfortable. So that was great. Sarah Walsh hosted it. Sarah Walsh, I love Sarah Walsh and her parents in the area. They're from here. Her dad, I believe, is a big listener of the station. So I apologize that you're going to have to hear this. When Pat and I presented the Leroy Selman Lifetime Achievement Award yesterday, it went to Mayor Jane Castor, and that was really special and an honor to be able to do that. But Sarah Walsh introduced Pat and I to come on the stage. And I don't get nervous in those situations in general. Like if you, like I'd say half of the day, if you gave me a handshake, I hate to admit this. I've done it before. I don't have the driest hands and I hate that about myself. Like I would love to get that figured out. It might be a diet issue, but yeah, sometimes I got some sweaty hands. One of the happiest moments of my day is when I give someone a handshake and my hand's just dry. And I'm like, thank goodness I gave them a dry handshake. But I went to give Sarah Walsh a hug yesterday. And I could feel I had sweat on my hands. And I went to give her a hug and I just laid the sweatiest palm on her back. And I could just feel as I backed away from the hug, maybe this is just me, but she had a look on her face like, wow, you just put the sweatiest palm ever on my back. Maybe that was just me. But I apologize to you, Sarah Walsh, if you're like, hey, who is that guy that put the sweaty hand on my back during that hug? That was me, and I'm very embarrassed by it. But that's just it. My shoes sucked as well. I was embarrassed by that.
2: Yeah, they were awful.
0: The colors were good. They're just like knockoff shoes that I got to change some things in my life. Anyone has... Oh, by the way, while I'm here talking to a lot of people, thank you for listening. If you have any solution to sweaty hands, just text that in.
2: And if you were at the event last night and you didn't get your gift card, you could take it up with Aaron.
0: That's not... Why didn't I have one of mine? Mine wasn't there. So who at the table took mine? That's the question. On the text line, mothers aren't tasting the milk, Aaron. They're checking the temperature. All right, fine. I don't know much about newborns and their mothers, but that's what it looked like to me while he was pouring the dressing in his hand and licking it with a suit on. Had a lot of fun yesterday at the sneaker soiree. We got a call here. We don't have a time. Hey, Derek, hold on. We're going to get to your call in just a few minutes here. We're going to give away Rays tickets coming up in about 10 minutes. So stay tuned for that. And then we're going to get back into the Rays, back in action, and ask you the question if you believe they're stuck in the mud. But we'll take your phone calls next on the Pat and Aaron Show.
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0: Go to...
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14: Caminero sends one way up into the air into deep center field. 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
0: 8 o'clock hour on the Pat and Aaron Show on this Friday morning. Aaron Jacobson, Sam Cohen, Pat Donovan out on vacation today. Do want to say congratulations and say thank you to all the teachers out there. Final day of school for most of the students and the teachers here in the Tampa Bay area. So we'll have the ceremonies and the awards and the graduations and very busy week. But thank you and enjoy your summer. Hopefully you have a lot of time this summer to enjoy it before you're back in school, back at it in school. Yesterday was the sneaker soiree. It was an incredible event. And we had all the sports teams in the area represented. And by the way, Rays tonight, we're going to be there tonight representing for Tarps Off. We're giving away tickets to the Tigers June 1st, the Monday game. We'll be giving away tickets to that in a few minutes here, so stay tuned for that. But it was bringing up the sneaker soiree yesterday. I told you a story about Sam being just heinous, putting dressing in his hand. He didn't know if it was ranch or Caesar dressing. That was a debate. So he was going to try it for me to figure out which one it was. And he pulled his hand, cupped it, and poured the dressing in there and licked it.
2: My mom texted me, by the way, Aaron, and I want you to know, she was terrified that you were going to say that I dipped my pinky in it like a vile pig, which I didn't do. So, like,
0: you're right. So that's, you didn't fully disappoint,
2: like,
0: your mom.
2: My sister on the text line's calling me a Neanderthal. Like, I was a bit of a classy gentleman, if we look at this.
0: I guess. Don't put your fingers in anything. And that's a note. Like, my father, who's going to be 70 soon, in a couple years, I was over at their place last week. I heated up some food. And he said to me, he goes, did you heat it up enough? It's my food. It's my plate. If I didn't, I'm going to try it and heat it up some more. My dad can't help himself. I knew it. I started walking away out of my peripherals. I saw him put his finger on my food to check the temperature. And I looked at him and I freaked, Dad, get your finger out of my food. He said, I didn't put my finger in your food. I was checking.

0: weird things that happen with personalities on the station. Because, Derek, if you want to just...
1: talk about laying naked with fathers.
0: Yeah, you know what? When was the last time I talked about sleeping with my dad? Yeah, I happened to get in a bed with my dad, and my dad likes to sleep naked. And I'm a weird guy. And I got quirky, weird things in my life, Derek. And sometimes I talk about it on the radio, on the Pat and Aaron show. And I get it. I totally get it if you don't want to listen, Derek. And that is your prerogative. I don't want to lose you as a listener. But also, there's a ton of people. Like, we met listeners last night. There's a ton of people that love hearing stories about my dad. Not everybody. And, you know, you kind of expose yourself when you're like, you're woke because I tell stories about what's happening in my life. I'm not telling you what you can or can't do. I'm not trying to change your life and tell you what you're supposed to do.
1: It sounds like low-T conversation, you know? Let's talk about some manly masculine stuff.
0: See that? There you go. Here's the problem, Derek. I'm not the most masculine dude. I wish I was. I tried to do it for a little while. Tried to pump my chest out, and I was like, nah, it's just not working for me. So I am who I am, and that's it. And Sam is who he is. What?
1: You make me feel bad.
0: Why do you feel bad about my life?
1: Well, you make me feel like you're defending yourself and like I'm making you have to defend yourself. I just want a little more sports, buddy, that's all. And then we'll all be good, and everybody in Tampa Bay will be happy.
0: All right. Hey, Derek, I appreciate you listening. I appreciate you calling, and that's your opinion. And I try to get as much sports in as possible. So I came up with the Tarek Skubal trade proposal a little earlier. That's why we talk about the Rays. We talk about the Bucks. We talk about football in general. But, you know, maybe I got to do it a little more. Thank you, Derek.
1: Thanks, buddy. You have a good day.
0: You too. I get it. That's the dad naked thing. And if you're just hearing that for the first time, yeah, my dad likes to sleep naked. They have one bed in the whole house. When I stay at my parents' house, if I want to stay in the bed, if I want to get a comfortable sleep, I got to build a great wall of pillows to make sure that my naked dad isn't near me. Yeah, I get it. My mom sleeps on the couch. It's not comfortable. I don't like to sleep on the couch, but they like to have me over. I do it once in a blue moon. But maybe I'm in the wrong. You can text in. Maybe you don't want to hear about anything going on in my life or in Sam's life. Or in Pat's life, when Pat's here, Pat's on vacation today. Maybe you just want sports drilled into your brain for 3 hours a day. But for the morning show, for people just waking up, I want to be the first cup of coffee for you. I want to talk. I want to make you laugh. When I see people text in, you made me laugh this morning. That's it. That's all I want to do. And it's a little hard when we get into the nitty gritty of, is Bucky Irving going to be able to stay healthy all season? What options do they have if Bucky goes down? It's a little hard to display the funny side of that, because it's not really there. So for 3 hours, you want to have a little fun. I want to have a little fun, or else I don't want to do this job, because I know how many people are working their butts off. Tough, tough jobs. Masculine jobs, as our previous caller just said. Masculine jobs. Some of you just tough jobs in general that aren't masculine. And I feel for you people. And I know how tough that is. I actually, you know what? I don't. Because I'm lucky. I'm really blessed and lucky and honored that this isn't work to me. We prep, we work hard for the show, we work hard to entertain you, but when we're doing this for 3 hours, that's the fun part. Everything else outside of it, the prep and everything that goes into it, that's work. When we get here, we like to have fun. So that's my little rant, hopefully, and I didn't even get to half the stuff I wanted to get to when it comes to because I had to defend myself a little bit there. The sneaker soiree was awesome yesterday. I guess I did get to a lot of it. Ronnie Lane, coolest dude in Tampa Bay. That's how I'm going to cap it off. Ronnie Lane, everyone was there yesterday, but Ronnie Lane, coolest dude in Tampa Bay, no doubt about it. All right, we're going to give away Rays tickets right now. 888-388-0957. 888-388-0957. Rays taking on the Tigers on Monday, June 1st. Pair of tickets to, let's go with the third caller. Third caller will win a pair of tickets here. All right, before we do, third caller is going to get a pair of tickets, but before I go to break, I'm going to go to our great program director and your noon to two host, Nick Wise. What's up, Nick? Did you hear that?
2: Hey, I was just calling to talk about the Rays. It feels like this show needs some sports. So
0: no.
2: How about them Rays?
0: No, we're talking ranch Caesar dressing debate and Sam's hand. We're talking Ronnie Lane. We're talking you getting best dressed, my shoes sucking, USF coaches all there in attendance, Gene Dekaroff rubbing Booger McFarland's head. That's what we're talking right now.
2: Yeah, I will say that, you know, looking through the pictures, I was thinking about that this morning. DAE, you guys got to step your shoe game up. Like, I was kind of embarrassed for our whole squad.
0: I mean, if we were, like, the best-looking crew, wouldn't that be against what we all are? Like, it's kind of, we're just
2: No. It's called spend a couple bucks and go get a pair of shoes. You were wearing a pair of Fila's. I didn't even

0: they made filas anymore.
1: I got these things years ago for like $20, maybe less. I'm embarrassed. Nick, we're not allowed to talk about it. We got to talk sports.
0: The first thing I said to you is, where have I seen that suit before? And you're like, everywhere.
1: It's the only one I got.
0: I want to talk about the Rays.
1: About the Rays. Sorry, dude. Sorry, bud. Not today. Not on this show.
0: Can we get into the Bucks next? Lightning? Rowdies? Rowdies still undefeated? I mean, can we talk some sports?
1: Maybe in a couple months. Thank you. It's 12 o'clock. You can hear some sports with Nick Wise. A lot of fun last night.
0: All sports, 12 to 2. It's all we're talking about.
1: Congrats on Best Dressed Award on the Pat and Aaron Show. It's not sports, but it's still awesome.
0: I mean, look, that was pretty easy to win with our group.
1: It really was. We made it easy for you. Thank you, Nick. I'll see you in probably 10 minutes.
0: Yeah, I'm in the parking lot.
1: Yeah, I'll see you in 5 minutes. There you go. Nick Wise, listen to him 12 o'clock today right here on WDAE. All right, we gave those tickets away. You know what I'm going to give away? How about this? It's sports related. It makes you think. Yeah, it's a little outside the box, and the previous caller might not like it. Pat and I presented the Tampa Bay Lifetime Achievement Award, Leroy Selman Award last night, Lifetime Achievement. And I want to ask you, if you had one Lifetime Achievement Award to give out in Tampa Bay, one Lifetime Achievement Award when it comes to sports, who are you giving it to? Who are you giving that to? Anybody in the history of Tampa Bay? We'll ask you, 888-388-0957, and text them in, 82945. 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That's coming up next on the Pat and Aaron Show. 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
1: Pat and Aaron Show. Pat Donovan on vacation. Aaron Jacobson here. Sam Cohen. Nick Wise just jumped in studio, too. He was on the phone defending my honor. Not only is he your noon to two host, he is the program director of our station, of our mighty 95.7 WDAE on that massive FM dial. Sam, let's make sure Nick is up.
21: I wasn't defending you.
1: Oh.
21: I'm in here right now to make sure you're about to talk sports.
1: Oh. Are you? So you're not woke?
21: What are you talking about?
1: Are you woke or not woke?
21: Yeah, that part didn't really make any sense.
1: Said I wasn't masculine.
21: You were talking about a sporting event where all three ownership groups were at. USF was represented. I mean, it was a big sporting event, and it's
1: something only locally here that you could only not only see in Tampa Bay but talk about in Tampa Bay. Nobody in the country cares about that we had our sneaker soiree except us here in Tampa Bay.
21: Well, then it's May 29th, and what are you going to do, dissect 162 baseball games?
1: I could. I just know.
21: That'll put me to sleep.
1: I just know it's not interesting.
21: You got to give me a good topic. You can't just tell me what happened last night.
1: But overwhelmingly on the text line, which we did a lot of sports today, if you want to hear it, the Pat and Aaron Show in its entirety, and go see it for yourself. And you can see that I talked a lot of sports, hear it. You can go to the iHeartRadio app. It's free. Make sure you download our podcast. But yeah, everyone coming to my defense on the text line. I appreciate that. I think that's what most people want. They want some entertainment mixed in with their sports, especially in the morning.
21: I want to make it clear. I'm not here for your defense, but you did make me laugh out loud talking about when you hugged Sarah Walsh, who is from the NFL Network in sports.
1: Yeah.
21: With your sweaty palm. That's disgusting.
1: I know.
21: And
1: I
21: her
1: know.
21: Dad is a big listener of the station.
1: Big listener. Yeah. I just don't, I didn't want to admit it, but that's the thing on this show. I admit everything. And
21: you admit too much.
1: Probably. But isn't that kind of part of what we do?
21: I mean, look, if the dad thing was a thing I did, I probably I wouldn't talk about that one. That one's kind of weird to me.
1: I try not to hold anything back so nobody can be like, did you hear about this thing with Aaron? Like that they heard in a rumor. Because if anything, they're like, hey, did you hear about this thing with Aaron that I heard from Aaron?
21: Maybe here's how you tell the dad story. My dad and I were sleeping in a bed naked together while watching the Rays.
1: No, because
21: you got to throw in the sports
1: like,
21: aspect.
1: It's not. So you can't be like while sleeping in bed together naked. It's not that. It's like. I need a place to sleep. My dad only sleeps comfortably when he's naked. So he looks at me and he says, hey, if you want a bed, this is your only option.
21: Dude, I'd get in my car and I'd drive home.
1: I typically do that. But I've had some issues on the road lately where I'm a little little skittish on the roads.
21: But if you're going to tell that story, just talk about how the Rays were on TV.
1: I'm not telling naked father stories anymore. I stopped. I cut myself off. I did relapse recently. I was very tired.
21: I like how it's a condition for you.
1: It is. It's a condition. And I relapsed recently and I fell off the wagon and now I'm back.
21: I think that one's a little bit weird because we do have the conversation. Like if we're going to go off sports, it's got to be relatable. I don't think anyone relates to that. I don't think anybody relates. Like that's a weird story, dude.
1: Yeah, it was a throwaway at one point and then it became a talking point. Like it wasn't a topic. We weren't like segment. Aaron sleeps with his dad while his dad is naked. It just happened to come up. It just happened to come up in conversation, as things do on the show.
21: What's your girlfriend think about that?
1: I don't know if Alyssa knows about that, but she's cut from the same cloth. Like I think she'd be chill about it.
21: Yeah.
1: I mean, yeah. I think she'd be cool with it. All right, so I want to talk about this, and you'd be perfect for this conversation, Nick.
21: Is it sports?
1: It is sports.
21: All right, thank God.
1: Pat and I, we awarded Jane Castor, Mary Castor, with the Lifetime Achievement Award, Leroy Selman Lifetime Achievement Award, and it got me thinking.
21: That's why he called you. Well, okay, that makes sense.
1: What?
21: When that guy went off and said you were all woke, now I get
1: what? Now I haven't even connected the dots. Because it was Mary Castor?
21: Yeah, that makes okay.
1: Because I presented an award to Mayor Castor? That's crazy.
21: I think that's how he took it. I thought that was weird.
1: Listen, I thought Mayor Castor getting the award was awesome.
21: She's great.
1: I personally predicted that it would be Gene Dekaroff. He did not get the award. I think Gene should get it at some point. But each award is given to a different person for a different reason. But last night, it got me thinking. If I was to give one person from the history of Tampa Bay sports or the community involved in sports the Lifetime Achievement Award, who would it be?
21: I mean, after watching all of the stories last night, Rob Higgins, but he already got so many awards.
1: You think Rob, in the history of Tampa Bay sports, Rob Higgins gets the Lifetime Achievement Award?
21: I understand that ownership groups have brought, obviously, they buy the players and they hire the people to bring in championships. But when you think of what he has done in the sports landscape and just his story in general, like that story about him and his father battling cancer together. That was an interesting story that I knew he had cancer, but I didn't know that they went through that battle together and just how young he was when he took over as the leader of the sports commission and all of the events that he's brought to Tampa Bay. I mean, man, he's up there for one of the most important sports figures.
1: It really he is. And you hear other coaches talk about him in high regard because of what he's done. Even Coach Cooper made a joke. He's like, you know, my schedule in the middle of the season sometimes is tough. We're on the road because Rob's got all these great. What does Rob have in town this week?
21: I thought that was funny.
1: So,
21: and even when the panel of all three new coaches from USF, Brian Hartline, Coach Mack, and Curry were all up there, they asked why they came to USF, and even Mack was like, I think we just mentioned Rob too much, but it's because of Rob Higgins. And it's just, he's taking USF, which was kind of, you know, sports-wise, not great, and all of a sudden, they're kind of on the rise. The stock is up on them right now.
1: That's recency bias, though.
21: Yeah, but I'm talking about his whole longevity. I'm talking about
1: he's done a lot.
21: He's gone from one job to the next. It's pretty incredible.
1: Sam Cohn, we'll take your text, 82945. Start your text with DAE. We'll get to those in just a minute here. Sam gave me, I think, the best one yesterday off the air when we were having this conversation, and it's really Phil Esposito. Without Phil Esposito, they're probably, scratch that, there is not a Tampa Bay Lightning franchise here. So for what we've gotten, not only with the Stanley Cups that the Tampa Bay Lightning have provided with us, what they've done, what Vinnick has done, you could put Vinnick in that conversation too, to transform that area, that Water Street area, what we used to call or like to call Vinnickville, that transformed the area and added so much. And without Phil, without Esposito, you don't have hockey here. And that right there, as far as Lifetime Achievement Award, he goes up there.
21: I'd actually like to give it to that caller, Derek, that didn't like your show because he got you talking about sports now.
1: Yeah,
21: so
1: this was part of the plan. See if Phil Esposito on the text line. Derek Brooks on the text line. Derek, who's working with Rob Higgins now at USF. Tremendous job from the Buccaneers to the Storm to, you know, working with the Lightning and all the organizations and USF as well. So Derek Brooks definitely goes on there. And Leroy Selman, I think the guy who the award is named after is perfect for it. But got to be some other people that we're not thinking of. 82945, start your text with DAE. No, not Antonio Brown.
21: So far, the texts are Phil Esposito and Antonio Brown.
1: And you and Nick are giving Derek an aneurysm right now. That's another text. Derek called earlier, was not happy that we were talking anything but sports.
21: It actually was sports related, which was the funniest thing, because you guys have gone off and not talked sports at all before, but that was sports related.
1: That's why I was ready to go off on him. The great Rondé Barber we got on the text line as well. When we're thinking Lifetime Achievement Award, on the field, Rondé did amazing things, and he does some great things for the community off the field. But what did he do to change things?
21: Right.
1: Like, Rob Higgins is perfect because he changed things. It Phil Esposito did, too.
21: It doesn't just have to be a player, and most likely it's not. Now, I will change the award to Ken Hagen if he can get this damn stadium deal done.
1: Right.
21: Or Ken Babby. Some guy named Ken is going to win it if I can get a damn stadium here.
1: Ken Hagen tonight tarps off with us at the Rays game. We're going to be there, tarps off. Sam, myself.
21: Saw him last night.
1: Are you go? Yeah, him and his son are going to be there, tarps off.
21: You know, what's funny about him is, he came out to our opening day event last year, and he was wearing the shoes they give away at the sneaker soiree. He only gets shoes every year. He gets his new pair at the sneaker soiree.
1: That's funny. That's really good. All right, so.
21: He's going to be walking around in Air Force Ones.
1: Are you coming tonight? You don't have to take your tarp off, but are you coming tonight?
21: You know, I got a segment on my show today about tarps off. I don't think I'm going to go.
0: Get off my lawn.
21: No.
0: That's Nick Wise.
21: That's not me. I didn't say I don't like it. I think it's, I don't understand it.
1: Are you embarrassed that Sam and I are going to be there with our tarps off?
21: No,
1: Do you think it's a bad look for the station? Do you think Derek would be upset with us?
21: It's not baseball.
1: It's part of it. It's part of the fabric of the fans. That's what it is.
21: But no, there's the Joe show from FLZ's going too. They got hats made, apparently.
1: They are going. I'm going to see them there. All right, so you can see us there. Make sure you look out for us when we're at the Rays game today, going tarps off. But when we come back, we're going to get into some of the Rays players, the prospects. We talk about the players on the field.
21: Oh, how sports. About the
1: for sports, baby? Prospects on the rise.
21: Today's just say coming up next, sports.
1: Hey, people, coming up next. Me and my dad sleeping together naked. No, I'm just kidding. Sports, sports, sports. Thank you, Nick Wise. Listen to him at 12 o'clock today. 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
0: 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The Rays back in action tonight. Take the tarps off, ladies and gentlemen. Well, probably mainly gentlemen. Ladies probably wear a tank top, but come join us. Have fun. We'll be out there in the left field seats. We'll be having a good time tonight, Aaron.
1: I told Alyssa, I was like, you can come. She's finishing off her last day of school. Congratulations to teachers. I was like, come, let's go tarps off. I was like, just wear a sports bra. I think she was into it. She was down. I don't think, like, I think some girls would be like, oh, wear a sports bra. That's nothing. That's the same thing. You know? That's the equivalent, correct?
0: Not a girl, so I can't actually speak to this, all but... Right.
1: Well, I'm texting with Ken Hagan. We're going to meet up with Ken Hagan, Hillsborough County Commissioner. We're going to go tarps off later, all of us. The county commissioner's getting involved. Everyone's doing it.
0: Build the stadium. He's doing everything he can.
1: If you take it off, it will come. If you take it off, the stadium will come.
0: I still think we got to get Babs.
1: I hope Babs is out there. I'll be disappointed if Babs isn't out there and shocked. Babs is it seems like a tarps off, get with the fans type of guy.
0: He's going to be there.
1: But yeah, got to get off this night, got to end this losing streak, and perfect way to do it at Tropicana Field. But talking sports, I am concerned about the Rays injuries piling up. I am
0: concerned, and we won't see either of these guys this year, I wouldn't think, unless something crazy really happened, because they're both in high A right now. But the new prospect rankings from The Athletic came out, and we had some risers for the Rays, and we've seen guys graduate this year, whether it was Connor Griffin, Cole Emerson. There's some other guys in the list and some guys who are getting ready to be called up who will be off the list shortly. But Theo Gillen and Nathan Flewelling, both in the top 100 for the top 50, I should say, for the Rays.
1: That's huge for multiple reasons. When you have now two catchers, because you didn't mention Bodine, who you love. Now, I mean, we've got some catching prospects, which we never have. We've never had an
0: elite. For once in my life.
1: We've never had
0: someone to turn to.
1: Just an elite catcher would be great. And
0: I'll take a good catcher.
1: But to have an elite catcher can really change the franchise. So hoping one of those guys works out.
0: We will see Theo Gillen this year hitting 304 in the minors with 9 homers. So he's got some pop in his bat. And then Nathan Flewelling, he's hitting 288 in the minors this year with 10 home runs at age 19. So a catcher with some pop kind of rocks.
1: Rocks would be awesome.
0: I never expected to be able to say this in my life. Like, oh, we have a legit catching prospect. But now...
1: Two.
0: Well, we will see what happens. But in the other world of the other side of the MLB, on the big league side, we might have a lockout coming soon. And we talked about it earlier in the week, the MLBPA and their proposal for the new collective bargaining agreement. Well, the MLB clapped back, and I don't think we're having baseball next year. If I'm going to be completely honest, Mr. Jacobson, as expected, the MLB proposed a hard salary cap to its union officials today as part of the next collective bargaining agreement. The salary floor, they also mentioned, for teams beginning in 2027 would be set at $171.2 million, which includes player benefits, with the ceiling at $245 million. I'm not great at math, but that's like a $70 million window you got to fall between.
1: Yeah, they're not even close right now. There's going to be a lot that's going to have to change here for there to not be a lockout next year, because this is looming. We've been talking about it for a while when we talk sports. It's looming. And I'm concerned for Major League Baseball as well that we're going to at least miss a portion of the season. But I also think ultimately this will be good for multiple reasons for the Rays. First, they're going to have to spend more. And other teams aren't going to be able to spend as much as they've been spending. So for teams like the Rays, and I'll wrap up the show after today's top headlines, exploring this a little bit further and what it could mean for the Rays if these things, the salary floor is put in and the salary cap is put in as well, what that could mean for the Rays. I'll do that in a few minutes here to end the show.
0: Very exciting development in the National Basketball Association. We have a Game 7 tomorrow night between the Spurs and the Thunder. The winner gets to take on the New York Jacobsons, and I'm excited. Jacobsons are going to be without their backup center in Mitchell Robinson, but if it is Oklahoma City Thunder, well, there's some legal troubles going on for their star flopper, as Nick Wise would say, Shai Gilgeous-Alexander. We joked earlier in the week, Dylan Brooks, maybe the best troll in all of sports right now. He partnered with a gambling company to make a board game based on the old game Operation, but this is for SGA, and it's called Foul Baiting. And basically, you got to pick the little pieces out, and it's trying to steal the ball from SGA. And if you do it, it beeps, foul, whatever.
1: Things are getting a little dirty. Listen, he's a flopper. There's no doubt. And what you're getting to here is he sent a cease and desist about that promotion, which is very soft of him to do. Because you're the free throw merchant. That's what you are. We've seen it. Like, there is actually, and I know I've defended Jalen Brunson, there's so much visual evidence, just so much, piles of it, of SGA flopping without even being touched. And you know what? Teams are sick of it, and he's going to feel it. Like, we saw in the game yesterday, which the Spurs killed him. We've seen it in a couple games. They are actually hitting him now. They are not...
0: If you're going to get the foul, might as well get the foul.
1: Yeah, I'm not going to say there's a bounty out on SGA, but I think there's a wink, wink, nod, nod, like, hey, if he's going to fall, let's make him fall. Let's really make him fall. If he's going to get the call anyway, let's hit him.
0: You saw the video of, I want to say it was game 5, when Wemby checked out of the game in that blowout, and Mason Plumlee and Bismack Biyombo are coming in the game, and he kind of whispers something. The alternate camera angle came out, and you could see and read his lips saying hard fouls.
1: And then they started killing McCain.
0: Yeah. So here's the thing. I'm not saying go out there and hurt somebody, but if you're going to flop, if you're gonna take the foul anyways, just don't make it far enough where it's a flagrant or a technical. But if you're going to get foul anyways, you might as well foul.
1: And for any Knicks fans out there, the loss of Mitch Robinson with a finger, potential loss, we don't know if he's going to play through it, but that's big.
0: It is big. Something that could be a big development is we had the Big 12 Media Days going on this week, and the Big 12 coaches have announced unanimous support for a 24-team college football playoff. The league said on Thursday, after all 16 coaches convened during the spring meetings, we've talked about it on this show a ton, and playoff expansion and watering it down. In my opinion, it's a terrible idea, but I guess these coaches want more job security. I don't really get it.
1: I like it. I've been on the record. I want more games, and that's great. I want expansion with the playoff. We're cat's out of the bag on the watering down of some of the regular season and watering down of the conference title games, the conference championships. This is where we're going. This is where the move is going. So I think we just have to embrace it, Sam.
0: I don't. It's a money grab. It's greed. They're ruining
1: college athletics. Welcome to sports, man. Welcome to sports.
0: Yeah, it is what it is. But that is today's top headlines brought to you by Howard Team Home Loans. John Howard, your hometown home loan MVP at howardteamhomeloans.com.
1: All right, to wrap up the week, we're going to get into how the Rays are going to be most impacted by the new proposed salary cap. There's the salary floor, the salary cap. We'll get into that to finish off the week here. 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
1: It's going to be a lot of fun. Noble Tavern, downtown St. Pete. St. Pete's going to be rocking tonight. We're going to be there as well at the Rays game afterwards. We're going to be going, Sam and I are going to go to the Rays game to take our tarps off, take our shirts off, and be pasty golf tan line men twirling our shirts in the air for support of the Rays. We're doing it for the Rays. And speaking of the Rays and speaking of support, how about financial support? No, I'm not talking about the city of Tampa or Hillsborough County and a new stadium. I'm talking about the salary cap, people. We're talking salary cap. We're heading towards a little bit of pause in baseball in the future, and that concerns me. But on the other side of it, the Rays might actually be better because of it. Now, with this new proposal, Sam mentioned it earlier, the floor, each team's going to have a payroll of at least $171.2 million. The cap, $245.3 million. So let's take a look at that $171.2 million floor. Let's take a look at that number, and let's look at the Rays and what they're spending this year. One of the lowest payrolls in the league. We see that every year. They've grown from the payroll from last year, which is good. Rays fans wanted to see that. New ownership group comes in right away. We know we've got this looming stadium deal coming, but still moving the payroll up, and that's good. But they're still just over $100 million. So you're going to almost, not completely double, but you're going to have to add about $70 million to that payroll. Think about what you could get every year if you had to spend $70 million more. Keep in mind, the Rays have spent more money this year on their payroll than ever before, $103 million. And you add now, you know, you add 70 million to that $103 million mark, you're going to be able to get some guys. Then on the flip side, you look at the top, Philadelphia, the Yankees, Atlanta, the Mets, the Dodgers, the Blue Jays. You're going to have to bring that spending down. Your total bill, it's going to have to go down, which means that you're either going to have to get guys to sign team-friendly deals, or you're not going to get to load up your team with an all-star team with whoever you want every single year. And that ultimately is good for baseball. Now, we know Bryce Harper and some of the stars of this league, they're going to have a lot to say about this. As Bryce Harper went nose-to-nose with Rob Manfred last year, basically was like, get the F out of my clubhouse, which is, to say that to the commissioner of baseball is pretty ballsy. But here's where I do have some concerns when it comes to the Rays and a floor. Now, we've said, and Pat's going to be back on Wednesday, he's out today, Pat said floor is necessary. I agree. Floor is necessary. But here's where it could hurt the Rays. Let's say there is a floor. The Rays got to spend $170+ million a year. They're at over 100 now, but they got to get about 70 more into that system, into the franchise. If those don't work out, then you might be in trouble because you're increasing your spending. But what you might do, because we're a smaller market, TV money's big. We know that the market is not bad, but it's not one of the bigger markets. So not the best attendance. I've always said attendance isn't that important. If you start to move that salary floor to $170 million, all right, attendance becomes a little more important because you got to get money. You just got to keep building money. Because if you don't, then you're just not going to be able to generate revenue. And this is a business. The Rays want to generate revenue, not only to put and invest back into the team, but they're in this to make some money too. This is, I'm sure, a passion play. You don't own a team if it's not a passion play, but also it's got to be a business move. You got to want to make money out of it. As we've seen before with previous ownership groups, you're there to make money. So if you are forced to spend more, and you do spend more because you have to, and it doesn't work out, let's say a specific couple guys you spend money on and it doesn't work out, well, then you're in trouble because then you have to find out, okay, do we cut bait? Do we move on? Or are we going to add more money into this payroll? And that's where teams get into trouble. So then you got to force trades. You got to sell people. You got to get rid of guys. And then you could start rebuilding. And I think that would be an issue potentially with the Rays or any small market team for that matter when it comes to having to spend a specific amount of money. The Rays have been brilliant with how they construct their teams. Eric Neander is a genius. But sometimes you just don't hit. And if you're overpaying guys and then it's not hitting, then you could have a problem there.
0: So an interesting wrinkle, Aaron, and this is the number I'm basing this off of is from Spotrac. The total combined, actually first, do you have any guess on what the total combined payroll salary for this season is in Major League Baseball?
1: Probably around $5 billion.
0: Did you Google that?
1: No, but I've been looking at the payrolls and stuff recently, so it is. Set it all up.
0: It's just north of $5 billion at $5.2 billion. If you average that out among all 30 MLB teams, the average salary is $176 million, which is that floor number.
1: There you go.
0: So there's a lot of people who are like, oh, you know, the players would make less money, etc. Basic math would tell you that's not the case. And if anything, if you're going to give people up to $230 billion, that's almost, what, $70 million more per team if you average this out that teams could spend. And again, there's going to be teams like the Marlins, the Rays, et cetera, the Athletics that don't want to spend a ton. And there's going to be teams like the Dodgers on the top end and the Padres and the Phillies that want to spend more. But it's not like the players aren't going to be losing money here.
1: They're not going to get as big a contracts as they're going to get. So in a way,
0: maybe not with the same team, but the math would tell you that if you took all of the salaries this year in baseball and you divided it among the 30 teams, granted, I don't know.
1: You have to look at the Dodgers and the Shohei Ohtani deal.
0: I was going to say, I don't know, deferred money.
1: Deferred money, and that's got to be a part of it too, because if you can just create deferred payments and deferred money down the line and Bobby Bonilla that thing, then you can finagle your way through anything. But then again, I guess we could say the Rays could do that right now. But it's all about money right now. And they don't want to spend or put themselves into that situation where they're beholden to it. But who's this going to hurt having a salary cap? Well, it's obvious. The Dodgers, as you mentioned, the Padres, the Yankees, the Mets, the Red Sox. When the Red Sox, you know, spend their money, it hurts those big market teams. And I know it doesn't seem fair, but I don't care. I'm okay with it because the sport needs a tune-up because the disparity is just too big. Well, we got some breaking news to end the show here and the week. What we got?
0: I think you might really like this breaking news, Aaron.
1: What we got?
0: According to Shams Charania, Mitchell Robinson has undergone surgery on his broken right pinky finger.
1: How is that good?
0: Because he fully plans on playing in game one of the NBA Finals.
1: What a warrior. What a warrior. I wish I could dig deep once in my life and just say, fight through it. Just battle it. But I can't. Have you noticed there's a ton of broken fingers and hernia, sports hernias going on in sports?
0: You're a trendsetter, my man.
1: I really am. I'm glad you said it. because I didn't want to say it. But yeah, that's great news for Knicks fans and myself that Mitch Robinson, according to the reports, will be playing in game one, game seven over the weekend for OKC and the Spurs to see who's going to move on to the final. Big weekend for the Rays as we're going to be tarps off tonight. Come see us if you're out there. We're going to be in the tarps off section, at least for a couple innings. I'm going to go tarps off. But good chance for the Rays right now. We'll talk more about the salary cap and the salary floor next week and as we get further along here when Pat gets back. But for this weekend, huge weekend at the Trop for the Rays to get back their mojo. And they've been playing so well at Tropicana Field. They've been deadly at home. So you got to hope that they come back against, it's a perfect time to run into the Angels and the Tigers. I mean, if you could, on the schedule, say, when do I want to run into some horrible teams? It would be right now in the middle of the four-game losing streak where they have not looked good. And you got swept in Baltimore. So hopefully they bounce back. See you there tonight. Tarps off. You going to do push-ups before the game, Sam?
2: I'm getting a full-blown arm day in, baby.
1: Full-blown arm day for Sam. If you're there, you'll see the guns. He'll be pumping them. We'll be there. But
2: I have to do some extra abs, too.
1: Stay tuned. Dan Patrick coming up. Nick Wise. We're loaded all day here on WDAE. Big thanks to all the men and women who defend our country and make it possible for us to be morons, absolute morons for a living. Even if Derek doesn't like us being morons, he called in earlier, was not happy. More sports. More sports next week, people. Enjoy yourselves. Have a good weekend. See you later. Thanks again, teachers, students. Congratulations to the students. Thank you to the teachers. Last day for a lot of them. Go enjoy your summer.
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0: the dynasties that we grew up with, Lakers, Celtics, Steelers, etc., Yankees, we got to slow down on this stuff. If they win that, that's an all-time good run. I just think we fast forward this conversation way too much. They're a really, really good team. They have the potential because of what Sam Presti has done to build this organization and the capital they have coming up in the draft and the moves they can make, which are different than everyone else.
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3: We did it. 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We have tableside Caesar salad. 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Who has it better than we do?
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3: 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The Minister of Humor, Fritzy, is here. Dylan doing double duties. He will also be doing the grilling today. Marvin's in the front row along with Paulie, yours truly, in the back room guys as well. 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Good morning if you're watching on Peacock. Thank you for downloading the app. And, of course, it's a Meat Friday here, RecTech Grills, RECTEQ.com. Play of the day, poll question, stat of the day. We got ourselves a Game 7. Spurs rolling the Thunder. We're tied at 3 games apiece. Is it this simple? Because when you look at these two teams in this series, the Western Conference Finals has delivered everything that we want. You got star players, you got role players, you got big moments, teams playing at an elite level, and the conversation going into Game 7 comes down to this. The stars. SGA, Victor Wembanyama. And it's been pretty simple. When OKC wins, SGA plays great. When San Antonio wins, Victor Wembanyama plays great. I know it's more complicated than this. It's just not one stat line with these two players. But Saturday night will likely come down to which star has a better game, which one leaves a bigger imprint, and which one who does, they will be going to the NBA Finals. Looking ahead to Game 6, it'll be the Spurs as a 3.5-point underdog, as the Thunder were last night. And you're watching, and I said Wemby has got to have a big game, and he's got to start quickly. Well, he's shooting threes. I thought he would be inside. He comes down, pull-up three, another pull-up three, and I go, okay, he's off to the races. And then I wanted to see how the team did collectively. And what I saw was a team that knew, okay, you must win this game to force a Game 7, but the physicality was on display. I don't know if this is a market correction. You know, the cynic in me says maybe it's a market correction. They played hard and let them play on. And that's what I've been talking about. Let these players, these teams play on. Don't be calling everything. Well, SGA shot 3 free throws. Is that an anomaly? Was that a market correction? I'll be curious how it's called Saturday night in Oklahoma City. But make no mistake about it, San Antonio was playing as if, I want you to make the call on us. We're going to be physical. We're going to knock people around. And if you call it, we'll live by it, we'll die by it. But SGA shooting 3 free throws last night, and SGA was asked just how difficult the Spurs are.
5: I don't know. They're up there for sure. Indiana and Denver were pretty tough. taking us to Game 7, probably the common denominator with those groups. But yeah, they're a very tough team, really good team, especially this late in the season you're going to play teams of this caliber. It's no surprise.

0: couple, Dan. This one's at the top of my mind. What's worse, being underdressed or overdressed? Because I explicitly said yesterday to dress up, and Paul is the only one who understood the assignment.
1: Well, okay, why am I dressing up?
0: Because the theme is steakhouse. So you don't have to go crazy, but a collared shirt would be nice.
1: Oh, I thought you said a colored shirt.
0: A collared colored shirt would be great.
1: Oh, okay. I didn't know this was a hard and fast rule to go to a steakhouse that I had to be dressed up. But I'm meal's not ready yet. So I'm not ready yet.
0: Oh, you're going to change?
1: Yes.
0: All right.
1: Yeah. We got Nick. We have Nate Borghese. I got to ask him again. Didn't we have him on in Tahoe? And I said, how do you pronounce your name? And he said, it's Borghese, but my family screws it up. Is that right, Todd?
2: I think he actually said Nate. What's the problem with that? I don't understand. What Natty? Okay. How would you want to say?
1: Oh, okay. I see what you did. Okay. Are you going to match wits with Nate Borghese?
2: Anything's possible. Tune in and find out.
3: No, it's not.
1: No.
2: I will stay very quiet, actually, during the interview.
1: Yeah, he's got a movie that comes out today, Breadwinner. So we'll have Nate Borghese, the comedian, on. Brian Rolapp is the CEO of the PGA Tour. He's going to join us. A lot of changes, potential changes. Everything's going on at the LIV Tour. There's a lot going on with the PGA Tour. Are they going to eventually try to limit the distance a golf ball can go? We'll bring up those thoughts with Brian Rolapp, the CEO of the PGA Tour. Yes, Todd?
2: Can I try to match wits with the PGA Tour CEO?
1: I think you would do better against Brian Rolapp than you would Nate Borghese. Tonight, Canadians in the Hurricanes Game 5 and the Spurs OKC will be on Saturday. All right. Dylan, you got a poll question or two?
0: Well, we have that one. What's worse, being underdressed or being overdressed?
1: Okay.
0: We got some basketball.
1: I would say underdressed.
0: Yeah.
1: Yeah, yeah. Because I've been underdressed before. I went to a charity event, Boys and Girls Club, and I was only going for a happy hour. And I walked in and people had on suits and ties because they came from their job. And I was wearing what I wear on the show.
3: Oh, no.
1: Yeah, I did not have my corduroys on because that would be getting dressed up. But I had a hoodie on and a T-shirt and sneakers. And I met my wife there. You know, she was going to meet me at the event. And she goes, couldn't you have dressed up? I go, I did. Like, I think I look pretty good right now. I combed my hair. I said, I even got cologne on, hon. Yes. Yes, Dylan.
0: I've seen you rock the hoodie blazer combo before, though.
1: Yeah.
0: You could.
1: Yeah. I think the kids like it, but it's not me. Because my daughter said, oh, man, you're dressing young. And I go, yeah. And she goes, I don't know if it's you, Dad. I go, I agree. Yes. Yes, Marvin.
4: Yeah. I saw you wear that in Vegas. I loved it because it was something I would wear.
1: Yeah, but you're a lot younger than me. You're a lot younger than me.
4: But you pulled it off. It looked good, though, DP.
1: Yeah, well, thanks. But it's not me. Like, there's certain things where you go, I can't wear that. Even though the kids are wearing, I can't wear that. Yes, Todd.
2: And then there's people possibly whispering, you know, around the corner going, look at this guy thinking he's all 40 and stuff like that. Just accept the aging process, dude. What's with this guy, blazer, hoodie? What is he doing?
1: I know, but I'm not afraid to try. But all it takes is one negative comment. When I wore this shirt one time and Paulie made fun of me and it looked like a sailor's shirt, had stripes.
3: I said, hey, sailor.
1: Yeah. And I never wore it again.
2: That was hilarious when he said that.
1: I never wore it again. Yeah, Paul.
3: You came to the morning meeting. You had this striped shirt on. I go, hey, sailor.
1: Oh.
3: And you went back to your office, threw
1: it
3: away.
1: Right back.
3: Okay. I have a theory that if you're famous, it's a lot easier to be underdressed. That people will wink at.
1: Well, like Adam Sandler.
3: Like Adam Sandler. He wears what he wants everywhere.
1: But Sandler, my daughters say Sandler, I don't know what the expression was, but it was kind of like Sandler cool, that you're dressing the way Adam does, and it's cool to do that. And I used to say, man, I took Sandman to a really nice restaurant last year. He walked in. He had just played basketball. He had baggy shorts on. He had a Hawaiian shirt on. He's sweating. And I said, hey, Adam Sandler is going to be coming in. He's not going to be dressed up. And they go, it's Adam Sandler. I go, okay. But if I had gone in there, it would have been like, you're disrespecting, our property here. Yeah.

0: Yes, Taylor.
1: I'm going to make a case for being overdressed being worse, though, at least in the context of a restaurant. I would feel way more self-conscious if I was in like a tuxedo sitting at dinner than if I was slightly underdressed.
2: Well, but why would you be wearing a tuxedo to a restaurant unless somebody told you that it was going to be something special?
1: I was duped, I guess.
2: Duped?
1: I was duped.
2: Yes, Paul.
3: I think the great part about being a billionaire is you wear what you want. Like Mark Zuckerberg, t-shirts.
2: Yeah.
3: When we first met Mark Cuban of the Mavericks, he came to do our show. We were at the Mavericks facility. He walked in a t-shirt and jeans, a plain white t-shirt. And he just grabbed a Michael Finley jersey and put it over his head. He says that's what he does every day.
2: Yeah. He loves to wear the tight-fitting t-shirts, though. That's his go-to.
3: Zuckerberg,
2: yes.
3: Too.
2: Yes, Todd.
4: Because it comes across as less slovenly and more like this guy's so unaffected. He doesn't need to wear thousands of dollars worth of clothes and fancy watches or whatever jewelry. He's just he's one of us. That's so cool. He's got all this money and everything, and he can wear sweats and a hoodie.
2: Well, I think that the more money you make, the less concerned you are about what you wear. Yes, Dylan.
1: Yeah, I think Mark Cuban has a quote. I think Robert Herjavec or whatever, the other shark, was like, why are you always dressed in a t-shirt and stuff? He's like, because I can.
2: Yeah.
1: Like, I work to the point where it's like, I can wear whatever I want.
2: Yeah. I don't know what we just solved there, but welcome to the program, already in progress. Any other poll questions for the first hour of the program? So I mentioned that we'll have the PGA Tour CEO, Brian Rolapp, and Nate Borghazzi, the comedian who has a movie coming out. All right. Anything else, Dylan?
1: Yeah, we got a couple from Todd, actually.
2: Mm. And by the way, there's an interesting situation going on with the Vikings with Kyler Murray and J.J. McCarthy, because one gave the right answer, one gave the wrong answer to the same question. I'll have that for you coming up here. So Todd had a couple of them?
1: Yeah.
2: Okay. Let me hear.
1: What's your reaction after game 6 last night in San Antonio? I now think the Spurs win game 7 at OKC. I still have the Spurs advancing to the finals. I now think the Thunder take game 7 at home, or I always had the Thunder reaching the finals.
2: I thought yesterday, last night, that the Thunder were going to somehow figure this out. And it was obvious from the opening tip that they were not going to. And you can't discount the impact. I know. I slobber all over Wemby, and you remind me of this. SGA shot 60% on two-pointers during the regular season. 60%. In the Western Conference Finals, he's shooting 41%. There is a big reason, a 7'4" reason, why he's shooting 41% from two-point range after shooting 60% during the regular season.

0: Stat of the day brought to you by Panini America. What's the other Todd poll question suggestion there?
1: You say that as if there's only one other. There's about four.
0: Oh, well, then hold off on that. Because let me take a break. I got to brace myself for Friday Fritzy. You're fired up today. You got an old school Dan Patrick Show hat on.
2: I do. I have a shirt that's from The Shining. I'm just in a good, relaxed Friday mood.
0: The Shining?
2: Yeah, the movie The Shining with Jack Nicholson. I have this, what I consider a pretty funny shirt of his wife, Wendy, in the movie, who was played by Shelley Duvall, with the whole scene with the bat when, you know, he was threatening to, like, beat her over the head with a bat. So she's got this big grin on, and she's holding a bat, and it's for a team called, like, the Overlook Shiners. And I saw that online once, and I'm like, I got to buy that because I need a lot of attention, and it's obnoxious.
0: I can't make fun of your buying on the internet because I do the same thing with my corduroys. Now, you buy sports gear. I buy corduroys. And so, but you are shopping online just like
2: I'll get the occasional movie tank top. Like, I'll, you know, I'm not afraid to wear like a Hulkamania or a Clubber Lang t-shirt to the gym, and people like are looking at me.
0: Mine are just, it's very, very limited in what I'm buying on Facebook. Not Facebook Marketplace. It's Facebook and it's corduroys. Yes, Marvin.
3: There's times where I want to talk about Fritzy living in the past. But all of my gear normally is stuff from the 1990s. Like, oh, look, this is a 1992 NBA All-Star shirt. And I asked my wife, hey, can I buy this? She's like, I mean, sure. Add it to the collection of 90s memorabilia you have.
0: Well, Todd has 80s.
2: I have this Apollo Creed tank top. And because I go to a gym where everyone's like in high school or 20, they don't even know who that is. So I'm like, why is no one coming up to me saying, cool, you know, shirt? Or,
0: you know, why don't you wear that here?
2: I should.
0: Yeah.
2: I'm pretty underdressed today. You know, I feel bad now that, you know, Dylan asked us to wear something nice. Paulie looks sharp, and I'm wearing this ridiculous t-shirt.
0: Yeah, Paulie's the only one who got, quote-unquote, dressed up.
2: It looks sharp. It looks good.
0: Yeah. It doesn't take that much to outshine everybody if you just get kind of dressed up. Have something that looks color-coordinated. And says, Paulie is ready to go on campus and see his students.
4: Oh, lovely.
0: Yeah. Yes, Dylan.
1: Yeah, I realized as I was flaming you guys for disobeying my orders, I also did not dress up. I forgot to.
0: I know, but I thought you would get dressed up later.
1: Well, you are
0: the chef.
1: Yeah, I don't want to ruin my tuxedo.
0: Okay. All right, let me take a break. We'll come back. We'll settle on a poll question. Phone calls are always welcome on this Meet Friday. We're back after this in the Dan Patrick Show. You want a lawn that you can love. You wake up in the morning and you look out and you go, yeah. 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

0: Dylan did talk to us yesterday before we left, and he said, hey, tomorrow, can you guys get dressed up? It's kind of a steakhouse feel here on Meat Friday. And we all forgot, so we kind of came in like we normally do. And then I have a friend who said that the overall dining experience, dressing up enhances that. Often, lesser known, it's intended to show respect to the chef and the wait staff and acts as a special event signal to everybody in the building. Yes, Paul.
1: We talked about this a couple months ago. I think it was one of those steakhouse chains said no more hats and things like that.
0: Was that Ruth's Chris?
1: Ruth's Chris.
0: Yeah.
1: But it's gotten a little slovenly at nice restaurants the past 10 years. Baseball hats backwards.
0: Well, I don't like that. You can't go to a nice steakhouse with your hat on or hat backwards.
1: I see it a lot.
0: Yeah, but that's wrong. Yes, Dylan.
2: Yeah, this may be surprising, but I will take my hat off at a restaurant. Also, you know what's a boomer take that I can't stand is people who are mad at people for not dressing up on airplanes anymore.
0: Yeah.
2: I'm like, who cares? It's Hunger Games out there. Like,
0: yes, given what's going on at the airport, it's survival.
2: Yeah.
0: Like, whatever it takes. It used to be you got dressed up to go on an airplane. Now, you're just trying to get through TSA. You know, you're trying to get through security. I mean, this is different. This is different now than it used to be, and I just think whatever you need to get you through, hopefully your plane is on time. Yes, Pauline.
1: However, it's not a slumber party. I was on a flight just a couple weeks ago, and there was a woman in front of me, not like a 13-year-old, like a 27-year-old, and she had pajama pants on, slippers, a hoodie, and a pillow that was like a king-size bed pillow. And it was a two-hour flight. It wasn't the overnight to Singapore, right? And I was like, it's not a slumber party on a plane.
0: Okay. All right.
1: That's bothersome.
0: Well, okay. I don't like when people take their shoes off and then they don't have socks on. Like, I can kind of draw the line there. But I'm going to wear my cords. I'll wear a hoodie and hopefully not sit next to Todd, and I'll be happy. That's all I ask. Yes, Dylan.
2: Yeah, it's like you dressed up when you were able to smoke cigarettes and got free champagne on the plane. Now it's, you know, wear pajamas. Who cares?
0: Isn't that amazing that we allowed people to smoke on planes?
3: Good old days.
0: Like, what could go wrong? Like, you drop ashes, catches fire. And I remember, so it's coming up on 39 years ago, I'm sitting in the last row of non-smoking. And then behind me is the row that starts smoking. There was no buffer there, no protection. I'm going on my honeymoon. And we got off the plane, we smelled like smoke, as if, you know, we were smoking. But they allowed smoking on the airplane. We're like, yeah, fire up, man. Bring out some heaters. Yes, Mark.
4: I remember my aunt graduated from college, and we went to Ponderosa for her college graduation, like dinner. And they were like, smoking or non-smoking? And we were, like, the booth next to us was smoking. My mom was like, no, that's cool. Give my kid cancer. We don't care. Like, I can't believe that was a real thing. I caught the tail end of that. Like, smoking, non-smoking in restaurants.
0: I know. But I think you should be able to have a bar, and it's a smoking bar. If you just say, look, this is a bar where you can smoke in. And everybody knows that. You tell everybody that. Look, we make these cigarettes addictive, and then we say, hey, yeah, didn't Sweden or somebody come out in Norway and say, like, we're a non-smoking country? Did I see that on Facebook, of course, where I find all my news? Yes, Paulie?
1: Yeah, Sweden. Sweden is the first officially smoke-free country.
0: Okay.
1: Wow.
0: Now, what do they do if they catch you smoking?
1: Checking.
0: Okay.
1: But if you had a bar that was a smoking bar.
0: Yeah.
1: Nick's Pub, like, short for nicotine.
0: Yeah. Or Smokies.
1: Yeah, Smokies Pub.
0: Yeah. Yes, Dylan.
2: That's why these, I mean, they're very few and far between now, but when you find a bar where you can smoke cigs inside, it is awesome.
0: There is a place in the West Village in New York City, and it's like books and beverages or something, and you can go in and you can smoke a cigar. It's a cigar lounge, but it's a bar, and I've gone there a couple of times. So when you sit at the bar, you smoke you can smoke your cigar. And everybody, it's not like somebody turns around. It's like, oh, really? Everybody knows when you go in there, You can smoke a cigar, have a drink. Yes, Dylan?
2: Is that kind of like a loophole? Because there's that place, the Owl Shop in New Haven, that's similar to that. It's really a bar, but it's also a cigar lounge. You can smoke at the bar, and I think that's how they kind of Trojan horse that through. It's like, we're actually a cigar shop.
0: Yeah, I think it's grandfathered in. Yeah. I don't know how long this bar that, you know, has its books and something or something in books. And you're able to go in there and buy a cigar and sit there and have some tequila. Yeah, Paul.
1: I used to bartend in New York City back in the smoking days, and then it changed over, and it was galactically different because you'd work at a bar, you'd come home smelling like smoke and smell terrible, and it changed almost literally overnight.
0: Yeah, and I get it. You know, my dad was a smoker. My mom was a smoker. Two brothers, smokers. I get it. And now you'd be like, hey, I'm going to go outside. I'm going to smoke a heater, and then I'll come back in. You know, you're having a conversation with somebody, and they get in that environment, the bar environment. It's like, man, I need a heater. I'm going to go outside. I mean, Seton, when he smoked, went outside and missed Derek Jeter's big moment, his final at bat. He goes, I'm going to go out and have a cigarette. I said, okay. Yeah, Paulie.
1: Back to Sweden. They are smoke-free because they're under 5% smokers. They have like some laws to discourage, but it's not like illegal to smoke in the entire country.
0: Okay. Yes, Dylan.
2: The concept of having a smoking section on a plane is hilarious. It's like, this is just a metal tube. You're like, oh, your baby's fine behind the shower curtain that's separating the two. You still see some of those older planes, you'll still see the ashtray like welded shut on the armrest.
0: Yeah. Yeah. As if you're going to open it up if it wasn't welded shut and start firing it up. Yeah. I was on a plane when somebody vaped and everybody was like, you know, we were browbeating this guy because, you know, you could smell it. And you're like, oh, come on, dude. Really? You know? Now, granted, it was cross country and, you know, and everybody thinks, oh, you're not going to be able to notice this. They're aware of this. They need to be aware of this. You're smoking, vaping. Let's see. Uncle Mike in Syracuse. Uncle Mike, how are you today?
3: I'm doing well, Dan. Patrick, I'm doing well. Today's my birthday, and me and Tyler were going back and forth, and I actually wanted to put you on the spot with this question, but instead, we're going to, you know, I didn't want to hear that birthday song you guys do, but instead, I wanted to do a poll question. The reason why was... I was listening to watching the Western Conference last night, and I think Tirico and Miller Crawford are knockout. And it's just a shame that they're not going to be calling the NBA Finals. So my poll question, or you can ask the Danettes too, who would you rather listen to in the NBA Finals? Tirico and company or Breen and company?
0: No, I'm not going to answer that. I love Breeny. He's been doing it a long, long time. I mean, obviously... You know, Tirico and Reggie, they've been doing it for a while, and they're both great. You know? I'm watching the finals no matter what. Doesn't matter who's calling the game, but I think Breen enhances the game. But so does Mike, Reggie, Jamal Crawford. I mean, it's a good problem to have. Let's put it that way. Yes, Marv.
4: I am excited that Inside the NBA will be at the NBA Finals. Since ESPN has it, Inside the NBA is going to be at the NBA Finals.
0: Oh, okay. I thought you were talking about the inside stuff with
4: Ahmad Rashad
0: and Willow Bay.
4: And Summer Sanders, the GOAT.
0: Man, I don't know. Willow Bay was...
4: Man, I wanted Ahmad Rashad to be my dad.
0: Yeah.
4: Because every Saturday, I could depend on that guy. He's going to be there every Saturday.
0: Yeah. It was a good show. It was a good show.
4: Come on. He was married to Claire Huxtable?
0: Yeah.
4: He was winning the 90s.
0: People forget he was a good football player, too. I remember the first time he ever played golf. I'm at Sleepy Hollow Golf Course or Country Club. Bill Murray belonged. And we went and played. And Ahmad came out and played with Bill and I. And Ahmad was terrible. He quit. Like, he had, I don't know what his score was, 130 or something. Now, he plays all the time with Jordan. Now, he's a single digit. You know, he's probably a five or something. But I remember that first time he played. And plus, playing with Bill Murray, you think, boy, he's going to be a laugh a minute. He wasn't. He was serious. I had like a 3-foot putt, and I, you know, I'm waiting for him to say that's good, and he didn't. and I missed the putt. He goes, see? And then we walked on to the next tee. I'm like, damn, this is, I'm playing with one of the funniest guys on the planet, and he's not funny. I want to get to this. Speaking of the Vikings and Ahmad Rashad, I knew I could bring it back.
5: Right.
0: Bobby Moore was his given name. Then he became Ahmad Rashad. I did see him at a bar, Upper East Side, back in the 80s. And I remember Ahmad Rashad was there. And there was a tennis player. Oh, I forget her name. But next thing I know, Ahmad Rashad is chatting up somebody.
1: 30 Love?
0: Yeah. Her legs were like sinners' legs. They were kind of wobbly. Yeah. Yes, Marvin.
4: Ahmad Rashad, to me, had that John Madden feel where you didn't know what he did before his other career.
0: Yeah.
4: With my uncle, my great uncle was like, man, he was a real good football player.
0: Andre Temsvari. Andrea Temsvari, I think, was the name of the tennis player.
4: Yeah, it was.
0: Yeah. Yeah. She had a vowel at the end of her name. Yes, Paul.
1: I love that most men cannot remember what they did yesterday, what they are doing today. But if you mention a hot woman from 40 years ago, Andrea Temsvari. Yeah, sure.
0: Did you see the picture of
1: her? Yeah, she's hot.
0: Yeah.
4: Yeah.
1: Worth remembering.
0: Isn't that's so weird. McMullins. We were at a place called McMullins.
1: Of course.
0: And I think he was a former model. And so I thought that models would be there. And they might have been, but not when I was there. I would go at 6 in the evening. And the models don't come out until 10 o'clock at night. And I'd go at 6 o'clock and you'd see, like, you know, Jimmy Lipper, Tommy Calamari, Jimmy Scangeal. They're just sitting at the bar doing nothing. And I'm going, where are the beautiful people here? And then I'd read in the paper, like, the next day, oh, Cindy Crawford and Naomi Campbell at McMullins last night. I'm like, damn. What time? Okay, so OTAs are starting. And you got a situation with the Vikings, obviously. You got Kyler Murray. And I'm glad they went out and got Kyler Murray. I think he has a chance with that roster, with that coaching staff, to be special. I do. He got humbled. I think he has to realize time to put in a little work there, Kyler. But you also have J.J. McCarthy. And they went all in on J.J. McCarthy. Well, do we have... You want to play Kyler Murray's comments about the quarterback room first? Here is Kyler Murray.
6: It's been great. It's been great. Obviously, I know he's a younger guy, so any way I can help him, obviously, I feel like, you know, I've played 7 years now going on 8, so I'm considered a veteran, even though I don't see myself as that. Give him any knowledge that he needs. Again, you know, we're both competitors, and I know, you know, we both want what's best for the team.
7: Been receptive to hearing criticism?
6: Of course. Yeah, he's overly receptive, you know, and he's always communicating, asking questions, stuff like that, so it's been good.
0: Great answer. Whether you believe it or not, whether it's true or not, great answer. Here's J.J. McCarthy on being in the same room with Kyler Murray.
8: No, it's just like two guys in a classroom. You know, he sits on one side, I sit on the other side, and it's the coach's responsibility to teach us and coach us. So,
9: is there any awkwardness, like, between you two?
8: Awkwardness, you know, it's just like the same feeling, you know, when you're in high school and there's another person on the other side of the room. That's just kind of how it is. So I wouldn't say there's any awkwardness.
0: I don't know. Now, the answer was awkward. And it might be true, but in this situation where you don't want to add fuel to the fire, that's where you say, now, Kyler Murray has had his ups and downs, and maybe he'll help J.J. McCarthy. You know, a lot of quarterbacks won't, but Kyler Murray knows he's probably going to start. They brought him in because you couldn't stay healthy. And even when you did, you weren't playing up to the standards of a top 10 pick. But J.J. McCarthy has to say, hey, you know what? I can learn from him. You know, I've been banged up. I know that he had his ups and downs. I ask him a lot of questions, and I'm hopeful that we together as a team can make the Vikings better. Even if you don't believe it. If I'm a reporter with the Vikings, I mean, You've opened the door. You've opened the windows, the garage door. You've opened the roof. Now I can ask all the time with this because you made it seem like, well, I'm over here and he's over there. And, you know, it's just like high school. Yes, Dylan.
2: I think the perfect answer to the question is no. That's it. Is it awkward?
0: Yeah. No. Well, it's awkward if you only say no. Then I feel like there's something there. Yes, Paulie.
1: And I wonder if a guy like J.J. McCarthy thinks to himself, I'm a competitor. I'm not, you know, taking anything for it. I think that's what he's thinking. And he says, I'm not going to accept this. I'm the guy. Like, he believes himself so much, he can't say the right thing to make everything cool down.
0: Well, you can be a competitor. Stay healthy. Stay healthy. Play better. If you want to be a competitor, that would be the way I'd say be a competitor. Not, I'm going to sit on my side of the room, you sit on your side of the room. I thought Kyler Murray answered that in a very professional manner. And maybe it's not true, but there are a lot of times, most of the time, when somebody in the media, coach, manager, athlete, owner, they don't tell us the truth. 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
5: 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The way tire buying should be. Spurs went on that 20-0 run in the third quarter. That's the largest run allowed in a postseason game by the Thunder since they relocated to OKC.

0: 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Welcome back.
1: Navie! 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
0: Bye. Thank you, Buddha. Sí. Patrick in North Carolina. Hi, Patrick. What's on your mind?
2: Good morning, DP. Good morning, Danette. Happy Meat Friday. DP, I know you're a big Golden Knights fan. You've said it several times, so I have a pie-to-the-face challenge for you. When my Carolina Hurricanes win tonight, I challenge you to a pie-to-the-face. I'll take the Hurricanes. You can have your Golden Knights, and the Hurricanes will win the Stanley Cup in six.
0: I'll do that, Patrick. That's Patrick on Patrick Crime. I'll take you up on that bet. My Golden Knights. I think the Hurricanes are probably favored. Right, Dylan? They'd be favored?
3: Yeah, they are, but it's only slightly.
0: Okay. All right. Well, thank you, Patrick. Andrew in Washington. Hi, Andrew. What's on your mind?
4: Oh, good morning, Dan Danette. Thanks for taking my call. Just had a little, question about the market correction of refereeing. Just real quick, in the three wins that OKC have had, we're throwing out the double overtime, game one right now, because that was the best game of the series. But SGA in their three wins after that has had 26 points and 13 free throws on average. In the two losses, he's had 17 points and 5 free throws. I'm wondering if market correction means if they let him play, San Antonio wins by an average of 24 points. And if they don't let him play through, then OKC wins by an average of 12 points. That's a 36-point swing. Is refereeing and how they call fouls really making that much difference in this series? And my question also is, did anybody see Willy Wonka at the Sports Emmys? He was dressed up as Nick Wright, if you're talking about dressing up.
0: No, I wasn't at the Sports Emmys because I didn't get nominated. But our good buddy Nick Wright and his show didn't, and I guess he got dressed up. I haven't seen pictures of that. Did you see it, Marvin?
5: Yeah, it looked like kind of like a purple crush velvet Prince, Austin Powers, Joker type of look.
0: All right. Well, good for him.
5: But he looked sharp, though.
0: Yeah, he can pull that off. Yeah. Did he have his wife with him?
5: You know he did.
0: Yeah. Well, you can't spell her name without D-A-N. Yes, Paulie?
6: Yeah, I've got the photo here. He looks quite sad after the loss, but it's a win to be nominated. But he has a lovely crushed velvet purple suit on.
0: Is it velour or is it velvet?
6: I'm going velvet on you in a nice white crisp shirt.
0: All right. Yeah, he's not afraid of bold looks. David in Ohio. Hi, David. What's on your mind today?
7: Hey, what's up, Dan? Happy Meat Friday. Nobody. with that Larry quitting the gambling podcast, I didn't know if you had maybe a wish list of a couple of people that maybe could possibly fill his spot since his departure. So thank you.
0: All right. Well, thank you, David. We have Big J Ray, producer, in the back, and he has stepped in. Actually, he has given credibility to the gambling podcast because he does something that Dylan and Shay and Irving don't do, and that is research, that is homework. Yes, Dylan.
3: Yeah, once this whole using reasoning and logic thing stops working, then talk to me.
0: Yeah. But Bad Larry is kicked to the curb. He didn't want to do it anymore. Said, his life is too busy.
6: Unbelievable.
0: He doesn't do anything, but his life was too busy to spend an hour talking gambling with us. Yes, Dylan.
3: Yeah, haven't even heard from him. It's like he totally vanished off the face of the earth.
0: Yeah, I've had text messages. Like, he's doing fine. He's doing fine. A caller asked for advice on pursuing a woman on yesterday's podcast, and he's 25, and his friend's mom is a divorcee, and she's 50, and he wanted advice from Shay and Irving. We got an email last week asking for some advice from Shay.
8: Oh.
0: The email was regarding a 25-year-old male listener whose friend's mom is now divorced after over a year. She's 50.
8: Ooh.
0: He believes she has interest in him, but doesn't know how he should pursue it, if he should pursue her at all.
8: First off, yes, he should pursue her, 100%. She needs loving, too.
0: Yeah, but it's your friend's mom.
8: Friends don't last forever. Memories do.
3: Yeah, how good of friends are they?
0: For more on the wisdom on the gambling podcast, you can go to danpatrick.com. Dan Patrick takes a gamble. 25-year-old with a 50-year-old. Yeah, Paul?
6: If it's a close friend, it's a no-go. If it's a casual, occasional, distant friend, why not?
0: Well, if it's a close friend, it won't be a close friend after this.
3: You'll be his dad.
0: Stacy's mom has got it going on. We'll talk to the CEO of the PGA Tour, Brian Rolapp, coming up next hour. And the comedian, Nate Borghazzi, will drop by in the final hour. Hour two on this Meat Friday, right after this. 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

0: grew up with, Lakers, Celtics, Steelers, etc., Yankees. We got to slow down on this stuff. If they win that, that's an all-time good run. I just think we fast-forward this conversation way too much. They're a really, really good team. They have the potential because of what Sam Presti has done to build this organization and the capital they have coming up in the draft and the moves they can make, which are different than everyone else.
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1: This is Dan Patrick.
3: We did it. We made it to a Meet Friday. It's hour two. The gang is here. Todd, the Minister of Human, Marvin, Paulie, Dylan. Dylan not only sitting in the back row with Todd, he's also whipping up a feast of resistance. It's Porterhouse Steaks. Is this Peter Luger style?
4: Yes.
3: One of the most famous steakhouses in America. They don't take credit cards, I believe, at Peter Luger's in Brooklyn, New York.
4: Yes, it will be cash only today,
3: Dan. All righty. We have Tomahawk Ribeyes. We have Tableside Caesar Salad. And we have Au Gratin Potatoes. 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
3: 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So you're going to do a Tableside Caesar Salad.
4: We are. That'll be the first course, Dan, and then followed up with our steak and potatoes.
3: Do you have the little cart that you're going to roll out that they do at steakhouses?
4: I found something that'll work in the back.
3: Oh, okay. There's a lot of things in the garage that have been out there for a long time, even before we got here.
4: Yep. There's a lot of heavy machinery back there.
3: Yes, there is. All right. Or yes, there are. 877-3DP-SHOW. Email address, dp@danpatrick.com. Twitter handle at dpshow. Say good morning if you're watching this program. You can watch it all unfold with all the cameras. We've added new cameras. We have more cameras. It basically, wherever you go in this building, there is a camera except for the bathrooms. Although Chrissy Teigen, the swimsuit model, she kept saying, you swear you don't have a camera in the bathroom? I go, I don't have one in the bathroom. That's illegal. She goes, so? And I go, I do not have a camera in the bathroom. I mean, Todd's creepy, but not that creepy.
6: No, we have to draw a line somewhere.
3: Yes, we do. But cameras all around, and you can explore the man cave. Our director, the eyes and ears of the program, Mario, is here to guide you through with all the different places. We got the bullpen. We got the director's room. We have the basketball court, pickleball court there as well. We have Tyler in there answering your phone calls. We have the dogs that are in there as well, a couple of dogs. And we have me. Yes, Paulie.
2: When people visit the man cave for the first time, they love looking at the field house, the outside area. They love the stuff, though. They start looking on your desk and behind you and on our side. And like, whose shoes are these?
3: Yeah.
2: Whose surfboard is this?
3: I think what happens is it looks larger in person. When you're watching on TV, it doesn't look as big. That's what she said. But you have the man cave, and it's an embarrassment of riches. This is considering where we were with the old man cave. That was basically 2-3 rooms. This has got, I don't know, 12,000 square feet. Yes, Dylan.
4: I remember one of my first times going over to the old studio, and I think you guys had just had Meat Friday, and Tyler was doing the dishes in the pedestal sink in the bathroom. Like, there was no, the grill had to be brought outside onto, like, the fire escape.
3: Yeah. We had Alan, our IT guy, who also doubled as the chef, and we were out on a fire escape whipping up Meat Friday. All right, poll question results from hour one. We will talk to the CEO of the PGA Tour, Brian Rolamp. He'll stop by. A few questions to ask him about. And Nate Bargatze, the comedian, his movie Breadwinner comes out today in, I believe, theaters around the country. All right, Dale, what do you have?
4: What's worse, being underdressed or overdressed? 78% of the public say being underdressed is worse.
3: Okay.
4: And what is your reaction after Game 6 last night in San Antonio? Now I think the Spurs are going to win. I always had the Spurs winning. Or now I think the Thunder are going to win. Or I always had the Thunder. 40% always had the Thunder. So they're still believing.
3: Well, they're still the favorites to win the title at minus 145. The Knicks at plus 210. The Spurs at plus 550. And Saturday night, Game 7, Thunder they will be giving 3.5 to the Spurs. We like to look at experience when you get this far, no matter what the sport is. You know, if you have somebody who's a rookie or a first year, or second year player, that experience. Well, you can't look at OKC any different than you can San Antonio this year, because OKC hadn't won it last year. And we were wondering, you know, you get to those game sevens, pressure situations, trying to win a championship. Well, they were the youngest team in the NBA, and they ended up playing well. SGA played well in the game seven against Joker and the Nuggets. He had 35. Game seven in the final.

0: play on. But if it's something that happens in the course of a game, that is in the flow of a game, then call it. I have no problem with that. But I also wonder, does SGA care how he's being viewed? Does he consciously, subconsciously not hunt those fouls last night? Now, I would tell him, do what you've been doing. Don't stop just because people are saying, hey, this is going to affect your legacy or however they want to frame this. Go out and play the way you play. Because in 20 years from now, if you have two titles and two MVPs, it's okay if they say, yeah, but you were hunting fouls. Yep, you're right. I want to be criticized for winning. I'm okay with that. I remember I won a sports Emmy for studio host, and Bob Costas wasn't in the category. And I remember somebody saying, hey, you won it, but Costas wasn't in it. And I go, I don't give a bleep. I couldn't care less. Bob wasn't in the category. He wasn't doing a studio show. I couldn't care less. I just wanted to win. Yeah, Paulie.
1: And the funny thing is, it was Bob Costas who said it to you. Yeah.
0: That's weird. I wasn't going to say that.
1: Third person.
0: Yeah.
2: Awkward.
0: Yeah. Oh, that was awkward. That was 1996, and I was up against Chris Berman, and I'm sitting at the table, so all the people at ESPN are there, and I get nominated. And it was kind of an oh-by-the-way nomination, because Chris is there, and he's telling the producers for like NFL Countdown who he's going to thank when he wins the award. So I'm sitting at the table, and I don't say anything. And I do think Chris is going to win, and I would have no problem if he did. But he's saying, I got to thank, and he started going around telling these producers. And then at the very end, he comes back to me and he goes, and good luck to you. And the winner is Dan Patrick. Yeah. I grabbed the sports Emmy. I walked by and said, you know, thank you to everybody at the table with ESPN who was there. And I went to Clark's, which is a bar that's a couple of blocks down the road. I sat there because I was like, I can't hold this trophy at that table with Chris Berman, who is responsible for ESPN. And I was like, I am going and I'm going to sit at the bar with my sports Emmy by myself for I don't know how long. But and then everybody came. That was where the after party was. And then I left soon after that. Yes, Dylan.
3: Did you throw the Emmy up on the bar like it's a beer league softball trophy? No. Like, let's put some down.
0: No, I did want to put it down by my feet. But then I thought if it breaks, then somebody will say, oh, yeah, he didn't even care. So I did put it on the bar. And, you know, the bartender, you know, said, do you want me to put this behind the bar? And I said, yes, but don't let me forget it. Yeah. You know, yes, Todd.
4: And you're just supposed to be the Charlotte Observer. You're not supposed to be beating him in any kind of categories.
0: Hey, what he did at ESPN, they should be naming a building or putting a statue up. Without Chris, there's no ESPN. And Bob Lee and Tom Meese. Not. Great respect. My first sports center was with Chris, but it was such an awkward moment. I also got up one time because I thought I had won. And Bob Costas won that one. So I awkwardly went on stage. I accepted Bob Emmy. And I remember grabbing it from Melissa Stark. And I said, here, let me have that. She goes, it's Bob's. And I go, well, I was already moving towards the stage. So I thought I'd go up there and give a speech because I hadn't won in a long time. So I'm thanking people that had died. And I walked off the stage. I have that sports Emmy here. Bob never came back and got it, I don't think. Yeah, Paulie.
1: That's what's funny about it. As part of a bit, Bob Costas brought a sports Emmy up here and forgot he left it here.
0: Yeah. He said, yeah, you can have it. And and I have it somewhere. He was like, probably didn't have any room left on his shelves. All right, a couple of phone calls here. 877-3DP-SHOW. Do we have a new poll question for hour two, Dylan?
3: We do. We've got a few more of those ones Todd sent over earlier. Which would you rather make people do? Laugh like a stand-up comedian, cheer like an athlete, sing and dance like a musician, be physically or mentally healthier like a doctor or therapist, be inspired or energetic like a motivational speaker, or make people smarter like a teacher or professor.
0: Todd, what would you like to be?

0: One day I hope to make people laugh on a regular basis
1: so
0: at,
1: do
0: at
1: I.
0: a high level.
1: Yeah,
0: so I know I walked right into that, so but for me, that would get most joy out of making people laugh like that.
1: Yeah, Paul.
2: Maybe someday you'll have an outlet to do that.
1: Yeah, like a platform. Like 3 hours to be able to make people laugh.
0: Or to get an opportunity to be on the grandest of stages and not bomb at comedy clubs in New York and L.A.
1: Yes, Dylan.
3: I think Todd can make a decent therapist. Most therapists, you don't really want to look under their hood.
1: No, because it becomes about him. It wouldn't be about your problems. Todd would say, yeah, but that reminds me, and then he would tell you about his problems.
0: I get depressed, too, and I have that whole obsessive-compulsive disorder thing. I just like you. It reminds me, I think, worse than yours.
1: I think being a musician, that'd be pretty cool. Yeah. And you know, when you factor in, when you're a comedian, you can't tell the same jokes like 2 years from now. You know, David Spade famously says, hey, musicians can play the same song. Springsteen can play the same songs for decades. Now, he can play it differently. You know, Billy Joel can still play Piano Man. We didn't start the fire. Whereas a comedian, it's like, didn't you say that like 2 years ago? Yes, Dylan.
3: Yeah, I think that's actually kind of a debated thing in the comedy world, because there's like the Jerry Seinfelds of the world who will play the hits even later on, and then there's like the Louis C.K.'s who have a new hour regularly. But I think it can be viewed as kind of being hack if you're just like, all right, let me pull out some of the old.
1: Is Louis C.K. still doing stand up?
3: Yeah.
1: Oh, he is.
3: Yeah, he's back.
1: Oh, he is.
3: Still hilarious.
1: Oh, I haven't seen anything.
3: Yeah, he just did a big tour in Europe, I think.
1: Oh.
3: And then he's going to chill out.
1: Yes, Todd.
0: Yeah, a lot of people be like, we've heard that joke, so don't you have any new material? But as you were saying, for a musician, it's like, play that again. They can't get enough of some of your hits.
1: Thank you, Todd.
0: You're welcome.
1: Lucas in Texas. Hey, Lucas.
4: Hey, Dan. Good morning.
1: Good morning.
4: Happy Meet Friday to you and the boys. And I don't know if I've never actually properly introduced myself to Dylan, so just glad to have you on the show and formally suck it.
3: Thank you.
4: I have a quick question for you, Dan, and it relates to sports fandom. I'm a proud Houston sports fan, which means, all the way down the line, baseball, football, basketball, which means I'm kind of stuck as a Rockets fan. And growing up in Texas, watching the Spurs, it's always been fun to cheer for them, but I feel, because of my, presupposition as a Rockets fan, I can't ever really fully be a fan of the Spurs at the same time. I just feel like you can't be a genuine fan of two teams, Do you guys have any basketball or football teams where it's almost like you wish you could be a fan of that team, but you were kind of trapped by your fandom that you inherited or that you had early on as a kid?
1: I think you have to have that bias build up that you just can't root for certain teams. And, it's territorial. I get that. But I was always amazed the number of fans who wanted to root for the Chicago Bulls, even if it meant at the expense of their team. Now, I'm not talking about Phoenix Suns or the Utah Jazz or Seattle Supersonics when they would get to the NBA Finals. But I am talking about regular season when the Bulls would go to Atlanta. It would be a home game for the Bulls. If the Bulls, pick a spot, and chances are people came out to see them. And it's the only team that I truly remember where if you lost, it was okay as long as Jordan played well, you got to see him play. And I don't remember any other team except for the Harlem Globetrotters where you came out to see them win, have fun. Now, granted, that was scripted, but the Bulls, you were seeing a boy band. It was that important. You were seeing something you had never seen before. You had never seen somebody like Mike before, and they were great, and they were winning championships. And then you had the commercials attached to that. You've had individuals where I think people would show up to see Shohei Ohtani. And root for Shohei Ohtani. But the Bulls were a dynasty. Now, people in Detroit weren't rooting for the Bulls, that's for sure. And Boston, they weren't rooting. And L.A., they weren't. But I was always amazed the number of people and parents who would bring their kids out so they could see the Bulls and get Bulls gear on the road. And I don't remember another team in my lifetime covering sports where I saw that. Yes, Dylan.
3: Yeah, my mom, who thinks a football field is like 40 yards long, she even knows like all of the 90s Bulls players, and that is so outside of her world.
1: And I don't know if the Chiefs fell into that category, because it felt like there was a pushback of Travis Kelce and Taylor Swift. They're on all the time. Mahomes gets preferential treatment. Chris Collinsworth can't tell you how much he loves Patrick Mahomes. So there was like, okay, enough. You never had that with the Bulls. People did not tire of hearing from the Bulls about the Bulls. And then when they broke up, we were mad. We're like, why not run it back one more year? But I can't remember. I mean, I'd have to think about it. But even Boston, you know, when the Celtics would go on the road back in the mid-80s, the 86 team, like that was a true great team. When the Lakers went on the road, you're watching something that you had not seen. I don't think they were beloved. The Bulls were. The Celtics and the Lakers, I think we were just fascinated. Look at that point guard. Look at that center. Look at those uniforms. With Bird and the Celtics, there was a fascination there as well. But I just don't remember any other team being like that. Yeah, Paulie.
2: It's not an exact comp, but when people say the LA Dodgers are bad for baseball, no, they are not. Not for ratings, not for reach. With Ohtani, they're global. They're bad for your team's chances to win the World Series. They're not bad for the sport of baseball.
1: And we're hearing those words. Salary cap. And then when I hear salary cap, I hear work stoppage. They tend to go hand in hand. Go back to 1994, the strike. The last time they were bringing up salary cap. Take a break. Talk to the CEO of the PGA Tour, Brian Rolapp. Got a lot of things to talk to him about. And Nate Borghazzi will be in the final hour of the program. We're back after this. Dude Wipes. We have Dude Mountain here, and it's a large container that we have. Now, we have two bathrooms that are in the field house out by the football field, and right in between those two bathrooms. And I just said to Dude Wipes, can you give me a large container where we just fill it with Dude Wipes? So I call it Dude Mountain. Todd calls it what? Your friend?
0: It's my best friend, yeah. And it's less of a mountain these days because I've grabbed a few of those.
1: 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And they said, you don't have to worry about that with Dude Wipes.
0: Yeah, because before Dude Wipes, I had a plumber come to the house because something got stuffed up. But it's like, I don't know what you're putting in there, but it's not flushable.
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1: It's Meat Friday, but Dylan wants to do a tableside Caesar salad. They do that, those high-end steakhouses. I remember the Golden Steer in Vegas, wonderful place. They just opened one in New York, but they did the tableside Caesar salad. And that's what you're going to do here coming up?
3: Yeah, actually, and I saw a video of one of the guys at Golden Steer on Instagram where they asked him how many Caesar salads he's made in his life, and he's like, over 10,000.
1: Yeah. Well, also Banana Foster. They're famous because Sinatra always wanted Banana Fosters. That was his dessert. Yes, Dylan.
3: Yeah, we actually, when we were in New Orleans for the Super Bowl, some of us went to Brennan's, which is a famous restaurant down there. They actually invented the Bananas Foster.
1: Mm.
3: And they do a tableside, you know, flambé and everything.
1: Is it flambé or flambé?
3: Probably flambé.
1: Okay.
3: But I'm an American, Dan.
1: Yes, Paul.
2: Dylan brought this up the other day when we were talking steaks. If someone takes you out to dinner or the host, do you not order something more expensive than what the host orders out of respect?
1: You're supposed to not order something more expensive than the host. I've been led to believe that you can't go like market price on everything that you're going to order there. You know, what, Todd?
0: What if the host doesn't get an appetizer, but you really wanted to get salad or soup or something? Calamari.
1: I know that you have no decorum. Like, you don't care.
0: I try to do the right thing.
1: No, like, you do not.
0: Why is no one getting an appetizer? I'd like the calamari and the lobster bisque. If you can get both of those.
1: Yes, Dylan.
3: There is nothing worse than going out to eat with people who you're not maybe super close with, and you're like, well, I guess I'm going to figure out what to order after the person orders first. Like, you're going to see what they get and be like, okay, I'll get a steak too. You know, like, or am I getting the chicken?
1: Mm. Oh, I usually don't take social cues from what somebody else orders.
3: Really?
1: No, no. No. Well, I'm usually paying. So.
3: Yeah, so that's different.
2: You're an island.
1: Oh, there he is. Brian Rolapp is the PGA Tour CEO joining us on the program. I apologize for our stupid discussion there. Let me start out with maybe what sounds obvious. What's the biggest hurdle facing the PGA Tour, Brian?
10: I think the biggest hurdle is how we take this momentum and this popularity we have around the sport of golf and around the PGA Tour and turn that into long-term sustained success and stability. So a lot of the work we're doing is not only make it better for fans, both golf fans and sports fans, but also build something that has lasting power in a world that's changing all the time. I don't think that's just a PGA Tour challenge. I think that's a challenge for anybody in the sports business, quite frankly.
1: Is there anything positive that LIV Tour did for the PGA Tour?
10: Yeah, I said this. I think, you know, competition makes everybody stronger. I think, you know, there was this a bit of a narrative around that LIV wasn't competition. It was competing for people's attention and time and certainly competing for players before I got here. But I've said it often. This it was a little bit of golf had their AFL-NFL moment. They just had it late. And is the NFL better because of the AFL-NFL moment? I think so. I don't think it's the modern NFL without it. So I don't know enough about the ABA, NBA history, but there's probably a parallel there to be drawn. So I think they got that right. And sort of pushed the PGA Tour to get better. I think that has had a lasting impact.
1: If you look at it, I don't know if the Formula One model can work in golf where everybody is showing up, the best are showing up at each event, but how close can you get to that?
10: I think we can get close. I think we're working hard on it, and we'll have more to say about this in less than a month. But it's clearly what fans want. This is not a sport, and we're not a tour where we're going to put guys under contract. It's not in their DNA. It's not how it's built, and I think that's okay. But I do think we can create a competitive model where the best show up, and they show up because they want to play against the best and that they're working towards a postseason that awards the best. So I think we get getting close. Will we have a model where every single player is in every single event? I don't think so. I don't think we need that. I think we'll have a set of really compelling tournaments where almost all the top 120 guys show up and they're competing in a competitive model that's a lot easier to understand than today.
1: Talking to Brian Rolapp, the PGA Tour CEO. I've said this for years where I thought the Masters could say, we're going to give you a golf ball to use when you come here to play. So, and you know how many of these courses around the world that you know, distance, technology, equipment. And I don't know what input the PGA Tour has. If, let's say, Augusta says, if you come there, you got to use our golf ball, if any power over them.
10: Well, I mean, I think you're getting to the golf ball debate, which is really a debate about distance. And even a finer point on it, it's a debate about distance off the tee, I think, is what really people are talking about. And this is a debate I've learned since I've been here, not even quite a year, and I'm still learning. I think there's two big questions facing the golf world. One, is distance a problem? And when we say the golf world, I really mean professional golf. Is distance a problem? Is it not good for the game? Is it ruining the game? Is it making courses obsolete, or whatever you want to pick? That's open question number one. And open question number two is, if it is, does impacting the golf ball solve that problem? And I think, depending who you talk to in the golf world, the answer to those questions are in open debate. I think in one hand, you've got courses that are shorter and older, and in the other hand, you have these athletes who keep getting better every year, and you know, that's great to see. And I think there's some people on the side of the debate who say that's not what golf should be. I think there's other people on the other side of the debate who say that's exactly what golf is. And you know, you don't make it the 110 meter dash because Usain Bolt's really fast. And so I think it's very much an open debate. I think what's really interesting, Dan, is who have very strong feelings about it are the guys who are doing this every day, which are the professional golfers. And they are, since I've been here, are inserting themselves in this debate a little bit stronger than I think I've seen historically. But I think it's better for the golf world to have one set of rules. What makes it so great is, you know, you and I could go out here on 18 at TPC Sawgrass and spend all day trying to replicate Cam Young's 375-yard tee shot in the Players Championship and never do it. And you gain an appreciation for that because you're playing with the same equipment under the same conditions. So I think we'll see. I think this debate's far from over, but I think everyone's trying to do the right thing.
1: We like to see things that we've never seen before. We like to be fascinated, like Wemby, Steph Curry. And you need personalities. I look at Mike Trout with the Angels. He was the best player in baseball, but people said, well, he has no personality. Scottie Scheffler is not Tiger Woods in personality, in draw, but results might be. So I don't know how can you as the CEO encourage or bring out personality, and if how much would that move the needle?
10: I think it could move the needle. You know, people do love personalities in sports, whether that's the loud guy, whether that's the guy who just goes about doing his business quietly. I mean, that runs the gamut in sports. I do think professional golf, we can do better telling the stories. There's been this false narrative around the sport of golf that a tournament or a competition only matters if four guys are in it. And you could probably name the four guys or five guys and whatever. Everyone's list is similar. When the reality is, you look at any given professional golf tournament on a weekend, and the difference in winning or losing is a stroke or two over 4 days. And the competitive parity of the sport of golf is incredible. And as good as Scotty is, Scotty can't win every week. That's how much competitive parity there is out there. I think we have to do a better job telling the stories about that. And I think we have to do a better job in our telecasts, in our social media content about telling the stories and showing the personalities of these guys, because there's quite a bit and you never see it. One thing we did do when I was here about a month and a half, and I called the NFL Films guys and I said, hey, you know what we did for Hard Knocks for decades? Why don't we try it at the Players Championship? Come down and mic these guys, follow them around for 4 days and see what we get. And it resulted in a show called Chasing Sunday, which is, you could watch it on YouTube, but it is a Hard Knocks look at the Players Tournament or Players Championship. And you see personalities like in a way you've never seen before. And so I think we just have to do things like that to let people know who these guys are, because they're pretty extraordinary.
1: Yeah, and I was going to ask you about that, trying to bring the NFL to the PGA Tour.
10: Yeah.
1: How can you do that?
10: Well, look, the NFL is one of one. Like, you don't, I mean, I think in this job, it would be a mistake to say everything we do at the NFL is going to work at the PGA Tour, or even to say that professional football and professional golf are the same thing. They're not. They're different. And that's a good thing. That's great. But I do think there are things we learned at the NFL that I was part of that I think we can bring to professional golf. I think what we're talking about is, you know, at the NFL, we obsessed about the competitive product. Like, how do you make it better on the field? And not only do you just think nonstop about making the game better, honoring tradition, but not being overly bound by it. But not only just do that once, but constantly do that. I mean, we change rules every year for the benefit of the sport. And I think that can help here. I think so. This commitment to innovation and just thinking like a fan and thinking about the product. I think we're going to do more of that here. I think about how you present the sport on television and media. We obsessed about that. And not only just when the game was on, but also during the week and in the off season. And that's some of the things we're talking about. And so I think, you know, some things we're talking about when we talk about the personalities of the players, I think that's something we can do. But, you know, we were, you know, we had a great saying at the NFL is only the paranoid survive. And I think that just means you got to keep changing, keep innovating. And I think we're trying to bring a little bit of that here.
1: Can we do something about the piped in bird sounds, Brian? Come on.
10: Honestly, I don't know a ton about the I don't even know if that's a real thing.
1: Just listen to the Quail Hollow coverage. And there was a bird that followed the leaders the entire round.
10: Listen, you got to ask the guys in the truck about that. I don't know about
1: you're
10: it.
1: You're the big CEO. You got power. I don't.
10: Listen, there's some things I don't understand. I don't get in the production truck, and I don't know, you know, the bird population in Charlotte, North Carolina either. So I do have limits to what I can do.
1: The galleries issues. I know we have waste management. We encourage that, but issues with and gambling. You know, it's a vocal, everybody knows prop bets, you know, people are vocal there. People get angry too.
10: Yeah. I think this is, an issue for all sports. Any sport you go to, there's a fan code of conduct, right? And maybe it varies from sport to sport based on the tradition and everything else, but golf should be no different. I mean, people should cheer and be excited, but there's going to be a line of inappropriate behavior that, you know, shouldn't be tolerated. And that's no difference than a football game or baseball game or anybody else, anywhere else. And I also think the issue of gambling and sports and integrity of the sports has been an issue. And let's be honest, an issue way before sports gambling was legal in this country. I mean, this is old as time. And so I think you just have to be really vigilant about those things and being willing to enforce it. You know, bad fan conduct or much, much worse, gambling scandal is the first thing that could negatively impact sports. And so, listen, I think there's always a line there. And I think, you know, sports organizations should be always prepared to enforce whatever that fan conduct is.
1: What's your golf handicap?
10: Not good. Well, you know, I will tell you, worse, since I took this job, I actually play a lot less golf in this job than I did before. I actually made this rule when I got here is that I wouldn't play golf for work because that's probably a pretty good rule anywhere you go. But in this industry, you know, everybody wants to have a meeting. They're like, let's go play golf and have a meeting. I'm like, well, why don't we just have the meeting and give me my 4 hours back? Because golf is for like what I do with my boys and my girl on the weekend. So it's gotten worse, but at some point I'll come up for air and work on it a little bit.
1: If you play golf against Roger Goodell, who wins?
10: Oh, I think Roger beats him. He's really good. He's good. I've never played with him, but he's certainly been playing longer than I have, and he's a pretty good player. He's too modest. He won't brag about it. But he's a good golfer.
1: Well, maybe he's taking those meetings on the golf course.
10: No, that he doesn't. He doesn't. I've worked with Roger long enough to know, he works hard. So I don't think he spends a lot of time on the golf course.
1: Great to catch up with you, Brian. Good luck in the job. Thanks for joining us.
10: All right, Dan. Great to see you. Thanks for having me.
1: Brian Rolapp, PGA Tour CEO. How about we take a break? Who had the best week in sports? 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

0: 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Who had the best week in sports? Todd, let me start with you.
1: I'm going to give it to the Las Vegas, your Las Vegas Golden Knights.
0: Las Vegas. It's
1: sweeping the Avs, the President Cup champions. That is quite impressive and deserves that acknowledgement.
0: Okay. Dylan.
2: My best week in sports is everyone not named Yannick Sinner at the French Open. The road to the championship just got a lot easier yesterday as he lost in catastrophic fashion.
0: And Alcaraz isn't playing, and he could have completed the career Grand Slam, I believe.
2: Yep.
0: Oh, boy. Marvin.
3: The New York Knicks winning on Monday, mollywhopping the Cleveland Cavaliers and sweeping them in four games. And they've had the entire week off to get ready for the finals.
0: Paul.
4: I'm going to go with Shrey Parikh, 14-year-old from California who won the Scripps National Spelling Bee last night. He won in a 90-second spell-off tiebreaker, which I had never seen before.
0: Was this like a shootout?
4: Exactly. It was a shootout at the end.
0: Are you allowed to ask for origin?
4: No. It's word, spell, and there's a clock. So he spelled, spelt or spelled? He spelled 32 words. In 90 seconds.
0: Oh, boy.
4: I couldn't spell 32 words in an hour.
0: Yeah, that's impressive. But they know the words that you're going. There's probably 500 words, and they study those words. Remember when we had Samir Patel, who won the spelling bee contest?
4: The legend.
0: Yeah, like 15 years ago, 20 years ago. And I said, spell Krzyzewski, A.J. Pierzynski. Like, he couldn't spell those. Now, I know those are names, but you know, we were asking if you, how well can you spell? Like Chris Fuamatu Fala. He couldn't even come close. Yes, Paul.
4: According to the Scripps National Spelling Bee, the official study guide that all competitors get at all levels, the words of champions, it's called, 4,000 words you have to look through.
0: So I was off by a few thousand. A
4: couple.
0: Yeah. Levi in Utah. Hi, Levi. What's on your mind today?
5: Hey, DC, second time, long time. I'm just curious what you and the guys have as your biggest pet peeve from callers.
0: I would say when you go on too long, and I equate it to giving a best man speech, you think what you're saying is really interesting when just get to the point. That's less is always better. I've never been at a wedding where I go, man, that best man speech was short. Yes, Todd?
1: How about when they ask you, how's it going today? How you doing?
0: Well, that's why we would always say, you don't have to ask me. I'm doing great. I'm doing this. Phil in Iowa. Hi, Phil. What do you have for me?
6: Up 132. Regarding the poll question, I think comedy, the instant gratification that comes with it, is really hard to beat, but like as a parent, teaching, like just the fulfillment that comes with that is way, way better than comedy. But I also wanted to thank you guys. Being on the show a few times has helped with my fear of public speaking, so much so that I was able to knock out an open mic in Des Moines. And the transitioning wasn't quite there. But as I was walking off the stage, I got a few crickets, but I was thinking, like, man, surely, like, Todd Fritz can't feel like this 5 days a week, right?
0: But he does. Congratulations on that, Phil. I have problems with public speaking, believe it or not. I don't know what it is. I don't know if speaking into a microphone, but it's weird. And my wife keeps bringing this up about my speech at my daughter's wedding reception. She goes, you speak to millions of people. I said, but I don't know them. This is my daughter. It's different. Dustin in Alabama. Hi, Dustin.
7: Dan, fellas, question for you. We live in a beach town down here, Gulf Shores, Alabama, so we always hightail it on big holiday weekends. Last weekend, Friday, we had about 4 hours north to the lake, and my 16-year-old son, who just started driving in January, drove us. That was probably the most nerve-wracking trip I've ever taken with my, 5 months newly licensed driver. Did you guys have any experiences like that with your kids when they first started driving on a long trip?
0: Oh, I didn't let them drive on a long trip. But going out with them and usually going to a parking lot at the mall or a school, and you want to, there's no brake on your side, but you push down anyway. But, you know, there's it's sensory overload with kids now. Like they're so used to music, check your phone, they're talking to somebody, and you really have to get tunnel vision with them. And that was the biggest challenge, is just focus on that. Nothing else, just that. And I remember we took out, I mean, I'd have cones there. I mean, if cones were spectators, my daughter was a mass murderer because we were banging into everything there. And I said, it's okay. These are cones. It's the other things that, you know, when they're buildings and other cars, that's what you have to worry about. Final hour on the way on this Meet Friday. Nate Borghese set to join us. Fritzy promises let us down a couple of days ago.
1: He'll be here.
0: More of your phone calls as well. And a big reveal with our Meet Friday. Fritzy, Dylan, Marv, Paulie, yours truly. Final hour right after this. 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

0: Lakers, Celtics, Steelers, etc., Yankees. We got to slow down on this stuff. If they win that, that's an all-time good run. I just think we fast forward this conversation way too much. They're a really, really good team. They have the potential because of what Sam Presti has done to build this organization and the capital they have coming up in the draft and the moves they can make, which are different than everyone else.
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3: 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Poll question for the final hour of this Friday program, Dylan.
6: Yeah, Dan. Well, I just threw up one, and then we've got one more that I think we can kind of chop up. But I put up Todd's. Which would you most like to make people do? Laugh, cheer, sing and dance, or make people smarter? There's only four possible slots. 74% say make people laugh.
3: Okay.
6: And then we were talking about the Bulls. So I was kind of thinking, is there any team in history in any sport that rivals the Bulls' fame? I don't know what the word you would use. Fame, I guess.
3: Fandom. Yeah. Because you had fans in other arenas that when they wanted to see the Bulls be great. And I don't remember any other team except for the Harlem Globetrotters, where everywhere they went, they were being rooted for. The greatest two words in sports, Game 7, Wemby and the Spurs, SGA and the Thunder. One game to go to the NBA Finals, win or go home. That'll be tomorrow at 7:30 Eastern on NBC and Peacock. Oh, look who is back. My goal is not to get him in trouble this time around. He's Austin Rivers, NBC sports analyst. Wait a minute.
7: Oh, man. The storm you brew up last time I was here. My goodness.
3: Wait, what was that about? What was that storm?
7: I don't remember. I just remember I was in the... I went from peace to war very quickly. All is cooled off.
3: Okay. Is it just a coincidence that when the Spurs play well, or Wemby plays well, the Spurs win? When SGA plays well, the Thunder win?
7: No, the two best players of the team, they are the head of the snake. I thought Wemby just did a fantastic job last night just being aggressive. I know some of his first few shots were like deep threes, but it was the non-hesitation in his game that I liked, how sure he was. He came out, he's letting it fly. They were great. They were physical. If the Spurs play like that, it could be an interesting game seven.
3: And there's that, I don't know who you played against, where they're omnipresent. Like, you know they're there, and they make you think, consciously or subconsciously, they may get a piece of this shot. Was there somebody that you
7: went against? Yeah, I think you have to give Gobert credit for that. You know, I mean, I think that's actually one of the things he did do well, many things he did well defensively, but when he was at, like, his prime, Rudy was a guy that whether he was blocking the shot or not, when you drove to the basket, you had to at least see where he was at. And he altered shots that way. He had an impact on the defensive side. So not to this level. We've never seen it, obviously. What Wemby does is just like, I mean, the alien is the best nickname, I think, fitting for this dude. But, yeah, Rudy had a little bit of that for sure.
3: Was there a market correction last night with SGA that he only shoots three free throws?
7: No, because I've seen, you know, I understand why people feel this way, and I get it. That when he falls after every jump shot, it can be, you know, hard to watch and other things. But I've called games this year where I've seen this guy make like 15 to 20 field goals in a game. He's unbelievable as a basketball player. So I thought they did a great job defending and just coming out of the game with physicality, and they took the win out of OKC. OKC hung around for most of the game until that third quarter, and they just, you know, they blew it wide open. And I think you heard it after the game with Shea's interview. He's like, I'm ready to go. I think these guys were already, I don't want to say they're planning for game seven, but I think they went into that game last night. They put up a fight, and as soon as it turned, they're like, let's go get it at home. This has been a tick for tack series. These two teams mirror each other. They do a lot of the same things. Actually, in every regard, they're the same team.

0: that many free throws, they win just about damn near every time. So that, yes, to continue to play in crowded space. San Antonio did a fantastic job last night of doing that and just being physical with them, throwing different bodies at them. They had Carter Bryant on them. They had Vassell on them at one point. Obviously, the main guy is Castle. You just continue just to just throw fresh bodies at him, be physical. Hopefully, he could wear down a little bit. We'll see, though. You know how it is, Game 7. Anything can happen. Anything can happen.
1: Talking Austin Rivers, NBC Sports analyst. When your dad was coaching the Celtics, did you ever play pickup games with those guys?
0: Sometimes. It was more so like one-on-ones. Like I would play ones with guys before. This is when I got a little bit older. Because at that time I was like probably like ninth grade, you know, eighth, ninth grade when he was like, towards the prime years of Boston. So I could play a little bit at that point. It was only a few years away from like, you know, really being able to play. So those were good memories. I got some ones in with some of those guys for sure.
1: Anybody as intense as Kevin Garnett in your life?
0: No. That's like peak intense. I don't think there's anybody I've ever played against or seen in an NBA game be more intense than Kevin Garnett. So he used to always scare me, you know, just when I was young. And then obviously when I became more of a fan of basketball, like I was obsessed with his old, like just his aura, his tenacious, you know, energy and what he brought to that Celtics team. That 08 Celtics team, again, you could, you know, Paul Pierce was the guy, but KG was the spirit of that team. And, playing against him one-on-one was crazy. I know that story.
1: Do you believe in analytics?
0: I do. I don't, there's a difference between believing in them and living by them. You know, I believe in analytics. I'm not going to full-fledged pledge to the point to where that only matters. There are things that numbers don't show. There is an eye test. There's a feel. You can watch a player and see if he has feel for the game. There are things that analytics just don't show. So you can't live and die by them, but they have to be a part of your process, especially just with the way the game has changed and how shooting has been implicated in just team success. So yeah, for sure.
1: Yeah, but it feels like these two teams that are playing in the Western Conference Finals aren't 3-point shooting teams.
0: Correct.
1: And I wonder, we most leagues are copycat leagues. When you see a team win a championship, you're like, oh, maybe we can be the greatest show on turf like the St. Louis Rams were. We'll change our offense here. I don't know if this changes an approach if, you know, either one of these teams win the title. I mean, it helps having SGA and Wemby, but still their philosophy is not married to the 3-point shot.
0: It's not. It's contradicted everything the game has continued to press, right? I would say it's hard to copycat. You kind of nailed it on the head, Dan. It's hard to copycat a team that has an SGA, who's, you know, a generational scorer. And then obviously what Wemby is, you definitely can't replicate that, right? Both these teams have hung their hat on being deep and having guys that could play two-way basketball. All these teams have guys that can play both sides of the ball. De'Aaron Fox is not a bad defender. He can play on both sides of the ball. Dylan Harper can play on both sides of the ball. We know what Castle can do on both sides of the ball. We know what Wemby can do. Carter Bryant comes in and is mainly a defender. All these guys, Vassell, all these dudes can play both sides of the basketball. When you go to the Thunder, it's the same thing. They have 8 or 9 guys who are two-way players. We got so caught up in a rush of guys who could just shoot that, like, teams just went and found guys that can just shoot. You know what I mean? And the 3-and-D term is thrown around loosely. There's a lot of guys who are attached 3-and-D and aren't even great defenders. The Thunder genuinely and San Antonio have two-way players, and they're not 3-and-D guys. They're just guys that can ball. So I think to your point, yeah, you might see teams not be so, like, you know, harping on whether a guy can shoot 40 from three, if he's got talent, if he can play, if he can compete, does he know how to play, does he know how to move it out the ball? That's another thing. All these teams are unselfish. You see how the ball pops around the perimeter, both teams? Obviously, Shea's the scorer, so he's going to shoot a lot of shots, but that ball flies around when it's not in his hands, and it's the same thing with San Antonio. You know, so I think that is what we're going to see being more of a copycat. People talked about the purity of basketball being lost. I do think we're going back to an era of the ball moving around more instead of like the Lucas, the Trey Youngs. All these guys are remarkable players, right? But that style of play where you're dribbling like the air out the ball, you just don't, with the exception of Shea, the ball.

0: really pops, and you're seeing that with a lot of these teams. Indiana was kind of a secret to that last year when they popped up. So multiple guys that can put the ball on the floor, multiple guys that can defend.
1: If I said you had to get a two, and I'm going to – you pick the guys still left. If I give you Brunson and SGA, you need a two. Game on the line, you need a two.
0: Man, that's so tough, man. Brunson's so damn good down the stretch, man. It's like it's impossible to like not pick him just because what we've seen. And yet I have to go with the guy who's – I got to go with the MVP, man. For a multitude of reasons, it's close. First off, there's no wrong answer because Brunson's probably my favorite player in the NBA, just his footwork. But Shea's taller, can always get a shot off no matter what. Not that you see Brunson get a shot blocked any time, but Shea can at least get a shot off whenever. And I know with the foul baiting stuff, at the very worst, I'm getting maybe two free throws with the guy. You know what I'm saying? Like, he's going to get a clean look or he's getting to the line. So that's where I would have to probably just go Shea. I think they're 1 and 2 in the NBA in terms of clutch.
1: Are you and Draymond okay now?
0: I don't know. I don't know. You know what, man? Me and him have always had like a little, you know, whatever. When we played, we'd always talk a lot versus each other for whatever reason. We're like somebody else. And that, no surprise, carried over to the events following your show. Dan, I don't wish any negativity upon him. I wish him all the best in his life. I stand by everything I said. I don't take anything back.
1: But you were being an analyst. He was being personal. That's
0: correct. That's how he responds. You know, like when we talk basketball, I'll talk about black and white. He'll go personal. It's like when Chuck said, you know, how are you guys going to, you know, you guys are getting older. How are you guys going to defeat father time? What's the plan? Well, the plan is not to look like Una Houston jersey. He never responded to the question.
1: Yeah.
0: He went personal with Chuck. You know what I'm saying? That's what he does. He goes personal. So when I woke up the next day or 2 days later and had a full on 3 minute video about myself, just dissecting my career, I was just like, Draymond. You know what? And I responded with my video and that did what it did, but you know, I still kept it light. I could have went, you know what I mean? Like, but I don't like to be messy. And that's not who I am. I have respect for Draymond despite whatever we feel about each other. But yeah, I stand by what I said. Ain't nothing changed.
1: Well, you can be all defense, but he's all defensive.
0: Yeah, I mean, my main point was, like, I've never heard Dennis Rodman be like, you know, Phil, I wish I was more of a focal point in the offense. You know, Dennis Rodman's a Hall of Famer for what he did in his role. He was a superstar in his role. Don't get that confused with being the superstar. There's a difference, right? That's common sense. That's all I was alluding to when he said the Steve Kerr comments. He obviously got in his feels and went personal instead of responding to what I said. We all know what I said was the truth because that's the reality of the situation. And he has nothing to be ashamed of. That's why he's in the Hall of Fame, man. That's why he's made over $200 million. You know, he should be smiling and be happy that he's had such a great career and that he's done great things for the game of basketball instead of like trying to fight who he is. That's, you know, it's all good, man. So we all have those identity issues. You know what I'm saying? You know what I mean? You know what I mean, Dan? It's all good, bro. I got nothing but love and respect. He's reached heights that every basketball player, including myself, in terms of being a Hall of Famer, dreams of being. So respect to him, and yeah, that's that.
1: Okay. I didn't get you in trouble. Nothing's blowing up this time around. It's all good. And you did your job. You were analytical. That's the hard part for players with former players. Like, what are you doing? Like, how, you know what it's like to play, you know, all of those things. But you're doing a great job. Austin Rivers, NBC Sports Analyst. Great to talk to you again. Thank you, bud.
0: Always. Anytime.
1: All righty. We'll take a break. 877-3DP show. We'll get some phone calls as well. Coming up, Nate Margozzi will join us back after this Dan Patrick Show. Summer officially kicked off, and that means we get together. 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

0: You can watch Game 7 on Saturday night. NBC and Peacock coverage starts tomorrow at 7:30 Eastern. Oh, look at who's a big-time actor now. Nate Bargatze. Old friend, breadwinner, opens today. Wow. I never thought I'd introduce you as movie star, but, well, congratulations.
1: Oh, thank you, brother. Look, at a decent 205, 5'8", going shorter. No, I'm 5'11", don't put that up. I know, dude. It's crazy. Look, I'm following your footsteps. I mean, I wanted to know, would you feel on opening weekends?
0: Well,
1: would you just be a wreck?
0: Sandler would make me nervous because he would always say, "Danny, you hearing anything?" I go, "You're in Hollywood, Sandler." But I remember when the totals for the first weekend of Longest Yard came out, and it was like 80 million. And Sandler was relieved. Because I don't know if you're going to have joy or relief, let's say on Sunday or Monday, when you get that first weekend box office numbers.
1: Both. Well, it depends. Yeah, I guess it really depends. I don't know. Those are the two things. It's either going to be joy, relief, or jump off a building. So it's one of the ones. I guess that's the relief part.
0: Main difference between stand-up and acting?
1: The preparation. I mean, there's a lot of preparation in stand-up. But it's you do it over time because you're doing so many shows. So you're saying the same stuff and you're kind of putting in words and here and there and changing little things. And you get to do it over, especially when you tape a special. So there's where a movie is like, it's this day, it's this scene. They jump around in a movie. I mean, they told me that, you know, when I first came, they're like, it's like, they, you know, you don't shoot a movie in order, which I kind of knew. But then it's great, like our, you know, the first day you're doing some scene that's at the end of the movie, and it was wild. I thought, why would you not just shoot it in order? But I guess they know what they're doing.
0: But you don't have that immediate reaction when you do your stand-up, but are you looking for reaction from the crew, camera people? Like, you need that. You're used to that feedback.
1: Oh, dude, I'll walk to a catering to see if they heard the joke I just said. I mean, I'll go walk. It's brutal because you say something and then no one can laugh. And then when you get done, the crew can be really good about it sometimes too because they can then laugh like after. So you're like, but I mean, yes, sometimes I would walk outside about, you see that? You hear that? You're just constantly doing that. That's a pretty good joke, right? And everybody's like, yeah. They go, yeah. And you're like, oh, okay. Yeah. You go, because I poured my heart out there on that one.
0: But it's different than the audience that's showing up. They're ready to laugh. The guys on the crew aren't showing up ready to laugh. They have to do their job.
1: No, they do. But that's been the hardest thing. It's because it's, you know, we started taping last summer, which is relatively quick for a movie to come out, you know. But I mean, like, I can't even imagine, like, when people are waiting 3 years or something for a movie to come out, like, just having to sit there and being like, what's going to happen? Like, you know, I mean, yeah, that's been the hardest part. But I mean, luckily, I have shows this weekend, so I've been doing shows. And so trying to, at least hearing some laughs.
0: We're talking to Nate Bargatze. The movie is The Breadwinner opens today. He's encouraging theaters to charge a significantly reduced Nate rate to make going to see it more affordable. Also, upcoming tour dates, Knoxville, Birmingham, Savannah, Greensboro, Fort Worth, Houston, Austin, Phoenix, San Jose, and San Diego. How much did you write of this movie?
1: A lot of it's like with my stand-up. So I would say, it was like a mix of just, you know, almost like my stand-up and a lot of stuff just went through it. And then Dan Lagana would go and, you know, kind of put it all together. But, I mean, Lagana definitely was the one that had to sit. And, he's written scripts and all that. So he sat and did that. So it's heavily, you know, there's a lot of stuff in there that's like kind of from my stand-up. And then we kind of molded it together. But Dan definitely had to do more of the heavy lifting on the writing part of it. It was nice to write it because I could control what I say. Like, there's no crying. I wasn't going to, you know, I wasn't putting any kind of, like, thing that I was like, I don't look like an idiot. You know, like, no crying. I was trying to do no, like, big laughing for me. Like, I didn't know if I could fake that. So I was very...
0: Well, let me hear your fake laugh.
1: You already heard it earlier.
0: Oh, thank you. Thank you. God, here's mine. I
1: mean, that's what I heard all night when I saw you in New York.
0: That's true. You could, like, hear me fake laughing, dude, all the time.
1: That's all I heard from the crowd. I go, Dan loved it. That's what I told my mom when I got off stage. I go, Dan loved it.
0: Nate was killing it out there. Who tells you when you're not funny?
1: My daughter is quick to it and tell me it's not funny. She'll always go, well, that's an adult joke. I mean, she's 13 now. You're like, well, you're 13. You get, and then I'll get defensive. I go, you get the idea of why people would like it, won't you? Like, you know, it's brutal with comics. Comics are not, they can laugh, but comics can very much be, they just stare at you and they'll be like, yeah, dude, that's great. Like Conan O'Brien talked about that one time. Exactly that. You tell a joke to a comic, and I'll do it to you. I'm not a great laugher, and someone tells me a joke. But you can tell me a joke, and I'll be like, that's the best joke I've ever heard in my life. And it'll be that. It sounds like I hate you. But I'm honestly like, that's the best joke I've ever heard.
0: But I hate when somebody goes, oh, that's funny. And I'll go...
1: Yeah.
0: Then why didn't you laugh? I don't want you to say, oh, that's funny. Well, funny to me is laughing.
1: Yeah. I mean, I do that too, where I go, oh, that's funny. And then it depends on how you hear it. And look, in this tone, it'd be like, oh, that's funny, man. Like, as a comic, that would be, it's really funny. If you're talking to somebody else, you're like, oh, that's funny. You say it a little bit quicker. They don't think it's funny. It's like, what do you want them to do? They got to get out of the situation. So they just go, oh, it's funny. And then they're trying to get to the door.
0: I always wondered about how, you know, musicians get to play the same songs over and over and over. Billy Joel can play, you know, Piano Man until he's 100. Springsteen. But how often can you bring something back on a new tour? Not your current tour, because I know you're doing pretty much the same thing every night.
1: Yeah, look, if I had it as easy as Billy Joel, it'd be nice. I'm joking. That's a real joke.
0: That's funny.
1: Yeah. Yeah. If I had it as easy as Bruce Springsteen, brother, I would be easy.
0: Yeah.
1: The hard part is it leaves your mind. You know, you probably had this with, like, sport. Do you have, like, any... like so many sports where everybody's like, did you enjoy that, like, finals or whatever that you were able to go to? And you're like, I don't remember going. Because you kind of just have to keep, you're doing so much stuff that's, like, kind of crazy. So you kind of got to keep moving. And it's like that with stand-up. Like, once I get done taping a special, which Fort Worth next week I'm taping my special. And so once I get done taping it, it's like my brain is on, like, panic mode to find to build a new hour. And then once you shed an old thing, it gets pretty hard to remember it. Like, I couldn't do it. I would have to go listen to my last special to see if I could do a joke from there. I couldn't do one off top because you got to, like, empty your brain so you can get new stuff in there.
0: Any actors, comedians, you sought advice on doing this movie?
1: Yeah, I talked to, well, It was cool. So I got to talk to, I did talk to Sandler. We were at SNL 50. I was able to talk to him, and he was very wonderful about it. Like, just, you know, saying, you know, just, he's like, just be there every day just so you can see what's going on and all this. Like, the big ones, Wahlberg was someone that I got to know and able to talk to him, some about it. But I had Kumail Nanjiani on in the movie. And he was, he's someone I started comedy with. So, like, my first day he was there, which was nice because it's like, I know him, and, you know, it was just, he's just very, he's very positive, very, you know, going like, oh, it's great, it's great, it's all this. So, I mean, you would, like him, I would have, and Colin Jost also, mm-hmm. he's so funny in it. And Colin was, you know, Colin would come and he's a writer. So, like, he comes in and, like, would have, like, lines. He would text me, like, hey, I thought about this you could say in the movie. Like, just extremely helpful. Keep thinking about it on the outside. You know, even when he wasn't on set, he would think about it just to, you know, any of the lines, any stuff he can make better. But, yeah, I went to relying on those guys and just I put myself around people I know and then, like, Mandy and the girls. The daughters we have in it are so good, and they became like sisters on set. And I think that helps. Like, once you, you know, once they feel like they're sisters, so then it helps you feel like they're dad because they're just, you're around them so much and they're very fun.
0: Could you see yourself doing a love scene?
1: I mean, not right. I don't think, not like, I don't think, like, you know, not White Lotus, though. I don't see it going, you know.
0: It would be extremely White Lotus.
1: It would be extremely White Lotus. Dan, I think you've been edgier than I will be in a movie. So,
0: yo, I know that, but Sandler just, he tries to put me in the most awkward positions, and he thinks it's funny. And I'm
1: well, it is funny.
0: I'm a fool, and I go, okay, I'll do that, Sandman. And then, you know, uh-huh. like he had me
1: we
0: kiss.
1: We all love it.
0: He had me kiss, what was her name? What was her name, Paul?
2: Wendy McClendon.
0: Yeah, Covey McClendon. It wasn't in the script, Nate. And I show up on set, and my daughter was working as a runner on the set. And all of a sudden, Sandler goes, Danny, why don't you kiss her? She was my wife in the movie.
1: Yeah.
0: And I go, it's not in the script, Sandman. He goes, I know, Danny, just I want you to kiss her. So I kiss her. My daughter walks by and she's mortified. We get done with the scene and she goes, are you going to tell mom? I go, yes, I'm going to tell mom. And I said to Sandman, I said, what was it? He goes, Danny, it's acting. I said, okay. I mean, yeah. I kept saying, let's do more takes. I mean, I don't know if that was unprofessional.
1: Yeah. Yeah. I always would like to say, you go, if you're like, even if you're not going to kiss, you go, let's just get it on tape and kiss so we have it. And then we'll see what happens. But it felt like the first day I had to kiss Mandy. And I mean, we kissed like, you kiss your, like a little kiss your wife when you go goodbye. Like, you know, it wasn't like anything big. But my wife, of course, comes that day. And then you're like, oh boy. And then it was funny, we went to the premiere. And so my wife, or my daughter is sitting with us. And then they kiss on, you know, shows the kiss in the movie. Ooh. And then my wife, my daughter leans over to my wife and she goes, you jealous?
0: I use tongue, though, in my scene. That was probably unprofessional.
1: Well, you're method.
0: Yeah, very method. Yeah.
1: Yeah.
0: Daniel Day-Lewis Patrick, that's me. All right. So the breadwinner, big movie star, Nate Bargatze, and it's open today. And he's encouraging the Nate rate. So he has a good weekend where he can exhale and he can be very proud. And you can see him on the road as well. Knoxville, Birmingham, Savannah, Greensboro, Fort Worth, Houston, Austin, Phoenix, San Diego, San Jose. He'll come to your backyard. He'll perform anywhere.
1: I expect you to be at all those shows too.
0: I will be. Oh, are you going to go to Tahoe again this year?
1: I am. Are y'all going to be there?
0: Yep.
1: All right, I'll see y'all at Tahoe.
0: Good luck this weekend.
1: Dude, I appreciate it, man. Thanks for having me. As always, I love you guys.
0: That's Nate Bargatze. He's a big deal. Now he's a movie star. Yeah. But he does that. Oh, that's funny. David Spade will do that. Oh, that's funny. I'll go, no, laugh then. All right, so go see the movie coming up this weekend. How about we take a break? All right. We got steaks on the Rec-Tac Grill. We got our Caesar salad, au gratin potatoes. It's a meat Friday here. I'm ready to dive in. You can join us if you're watching on Peacock or NBC Sports Network. Last call for phone calls right after this. Let me get personal here. Have you ever wiped with a piece of dry single-ply toilet paper and wondered, is this as good as it gets? Well, it's not. It gets a lot better than that. Right, Todd? Wouldn't you say that Dude Wipes gets a whole lot better?
2: Much better.
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tiny boy. 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I took a stick in an old coffee can. I bang it all till it bounces on my head.

0: Dylan did a wonderful job. Thanks to HeartlandSteakCo.com. And taste the Heartland difference. You did a great job. Tomahawks, awesome. Peter Luger Steakhouse, you recreated what they do there.
1: Yeah, with the porterhouses.
0: That was great. Stat of the day has been brought to you by Panini America, the official trading cards of the program. How about a couple of phone calls in here? Last call for phone calls this day in sports history. And who wins game 7 on Saturday? Spurs, a 3.5-point underdog. Aaron in Fort Wayne. Good morning, Aaron. What do you have for me today?
2: Hey, Dan. Thanks for taking my call.
0: Yes.
2: I want to see Wemby in the finals. I mean, there was a play last night where his hand was like so far above the square when he dunked the ball. He's just a spectacular player. And for somebody that young to come in and then, you know, do it right away, I think we need that. But I also have a retirement idea for you for the man cave. Turn it into a restaurant because my mouth is watered. Call it the meat cave. You know, I can see Dylan as the chef there and Mario as the maitre d'. And I'm sure Chris in Syracuse probably has a list compiled of like every like greatest dish. But I got a couple of them for you here. Fritzy's Hold the Phone, fried pickles. Seton's draft pick, deviled eggs, and Pauly's executive producer, pork belly bites.
0: All right. Well, thank you, Aaron. It's been suggested I turn this into a bed and breakfast, which is not far-fetched. I could see that, where you come in for the weekend, and you could do a mock show. You could sit in my chair, turn on the microphones, the cameras. You could do some grilling. You wanted to play basketball, some pickleball. Yeah, I think we could do that. Go down to my wife's ice cream parlor, get some ice cream. Yes, yes, Dylan.
1: That all sounded great, except I think Mario's more of a bus boy than the maitre d'.
0: Well, he is the eyes and ears of this program, is the director. Mario's sitting with his trusty assistant, Anthony. John in Indianapolis. Hi, John. What's on your mind?
3: Hey, Dan. 6-1, regrettable 230. Hey, I got a cigar recommendation for you.
0: Okay.
3: If you ever have an Alec Bradley Presidente, they are probably the smoothest cigar I have ever had and would go really good with your Mezcal, your go-to.
0: All right. I've had an Alec Bradley. I think it's A-L-E-C. There's so many great cigars. Last night I was smoking a My Father Blue. And then I didn't realize this, but I mentioned this last week, and now I can't get the cigars. They're sold out. Oh. So I got to shut my big mouth. But, I just mentioned it again. But my father's if you're looking to buy something for Father's Day and you don't know anything about cigars, you can never go wrong with a Padron Anniversary. They're expensive, but for a cigar lover, they're so worth it. The My Father series is really good. You're going to get a great cigar for around anywhere between $9 and $13 and great smoke. Yes, Dylan.
1: Yeah, I actually smoked one of those the other night on your recommendation, and it was lovely.
0: Yeah. And I had some tequila last night watching a variety of things, as I always do.
4: I would love the rundown.
0: Oh, my God. I watched two things last night that I'm embarrassed to bring it up that I was watching it because you're like, what is wrong with your life? Steve in Georgia. Hi, Steve. What's on your mind today?
5: 6'2", 255. Dan, I'd just like to weigh in on the poll question. There is nothing better than making someone laugh with an original joke. And with your permission, I'd love to tell you an original joke.
0: All righty, Steve.
5: I was flirting with a black woman, and I asked her if she ever dated white men. She said, Caucasianly.
0: Okay, all right. Well, let me see if Marvin's laughing. Caucasianly.
6: When he first said it, I was dating a black woman.
0: You were ready with the dump button, weren't you?
6: Real fast.
0: All righty. Occasionally. This day in sports history, Paul.
7: 1977, Dan, the great A.J. Foyt won the Indy 500 for the fourth time. Love that guy. And in 1990, Ricky Henderson stole base 893, breaking Ty Cobb's record.
0: 1953, Sir Edmund Hillary and the Sherpa guide Tenzing Norgay became the first people to reach the summit of Mount Everest. The problem is they knighted Sir Edmund Hillary. This poor Sherpa, Tenzing Norgay, didn't get anything. Like, they were like, oh, yeah, and that guy. Who was carrying everything?
7: Yeah, Ed Hillary's going up willy-nilly, and Tenzing carries all the gear.
0: Yeah. Eddie, oh, come on. He was Eddie Hillary, and then all of a sudden he gets to the top. Now he's Sir Edmund Hillary. Meanwhile, the Sherpa, those are the MVPs. They got to carry all the gear. And now it's become bougie to be able to do these mountain climbs where, you know, they have really high-end food for you, and the camps are nice, and little Tenzing Norgay. What was his name?
7: Tenzing Norgay.
0: Yeah, I should remember that. Let me see. Anything else that needs to be mentioned here? Larry Bird won Rookie of the Year. Magic won the NBA title. This year, on this date, 1980, Larry won the Rookie of the Year, and then Magic won the NBA title and MVP as well. Final results of the poll question, Dylan.
1: Yeah, Dad, is there any team in any sport that rivals the fandom of the 90s Bulls? 65% say no way, Jose.
0: Yes, Paul.
7: It's not apples and oranges, and it's not comparison the rock star thing that you pointed out. But when I was a kid, the Pittsburgh Steelers felt very famous, head to toe, lots of famous names. I mean, defensive tackles were getting national commercials.
0: Yeah, but we weren't rooting for them.
7: No.
0: Not when we saw them. No way. Like, I admired the Steelers, but I didn't want them to win. The Bulls, people wanted the Bulls to win. That's the difference. By the way, it's such a random side story here. I have the over-under for LSU wins this year, college football, and the over-under for Ole Miss football this year. LSU, the over-under is 8.5. I would have thought it would have been a little higher than that. Ole Miss, the over-under is 7.5. September 19th in Oxford, Mississippi, Martin Luther Kiffin goes back and brings his LSU Tigers to face Ole Miss.
6: Ah, the march on?
0: Yeah, not on Selma.
6: Nope.
0: Let's go around the room and see if we learned anything on the program. Todd, did you learn anything?
4: I did. PGA Tour CEO Brian Roelof isn't sure what you're talking about with regard to piped-in bird sounds. Ask the guys in the truck.
0: Did bother me. Does bother me. Dylan, what'd you learn today?
1: Caucasionally.
0: Marvin?
6: Sweden is smoke-free.
0: Paul?
7: It's steakhouse day.
0: Todd, did I learn anything on this program?
4: We did. We asked a question. SGA only shot 3 free throws last night, which begs the question, was that an anomaly or a market correction?
0: What we learned brought to you by True Green. 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I'm going to get a Miller Lite. I got my steak. I'm going to sit around, beautiful weather, and wait for the 12:15 podcast with the Backroom Guys. For Todd, Dylan, Marv, Paulie, yours truly, have a great weekend. We'll talk to you on Monday. 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
3: We are live on a Friday. Good to have you along on a Friday in Tampa Bay. The weekend, it is upon us, and tarps off tonight at the Trop. And in honor of that, Tim and I are shirtless. You're listening to two shirtless men in the studio. I'm kidding. Tim, put your shirt on.
4: Easy.
3: You easy. Keep your shirt on. This guy's dying to take his shirt off. Wait until tonight. The Tarps Off event tonight at Tropicana Field. I want to talk about that. Maybe I'm old man, get off my lawn guy. The Sneaker Soiree was last night. If you're not familiar with what that is okay. I was not either until I got the job here. It is put on by the Tampa Bay Sports Commission and, you know, all the biggest Tampa Bay on-field, off-field personalities were in the building last night, and somehow they let all of us go, which just a really cool event, and you're just hearing stories about community heroes, and people have done such good things for the sports communities here in Tampa Bay. And I want to recap some of that, because of course here at WDAE there's a lot of, you know, and I know Aaron talked about a little bit of it this morning, so I want to talk about that, get you kind of caught up. There's some good stories that came out of there, and NFL week one games, we got those for you that we want to talk about, in the college football storylines, which we didn't get to yesterday, we'll talk about too. And then coming up at 1 o'clock, the Major League Baseball Players Association and MLB, they're not going to agree on that deal that was proposed by the owners yesterday. And I'll give you my thoughts on that, on whether or not we're headed for a lockout, which might actually possibly be a good thing for Tampa Bay. So I know that sounds weird to say. We want baseball, but we can get into that 1 o'clock. But happy Friday, Tim. Welcome. Put your damn shirt on.
4: Do you know how hot it is to get the shirt over the headphones?
3: Just put it on. All right. Just wait until tonight. Are you going tonight?
4: Nah, I'm not going.
3: Everybody is going tonight. It is a whole deal. Aaron, Sam from the Pat and Aaron Show, they are both going over at 93.3 FLZ, which is down the hall. When I get out of here, I go down there. The morning show there, the Joe Show, they're going to be out there. The country station here in the building, I believe, is going to be out there. Every radio station is going to be part of Tarps Off. And so here's a conversation I want to have. And, you know, you guys can tell me if I'm right or wrong. So when Tarps Off became a thing, I was on that trip over, and I went to Europe for the very first time. And it was incredible. It was a really fun trip. We were 6 hours ahead. So when I'm waking up in the morning, I kept waking up around 5-6 o'clock in the morning. I was, you know, my sleep pattern is a little bit weird. And my wife was still sleeping. So I'd hop on Twitter and get caught up a little bit on what's going on. I didn't want to like completely unplug from the sports world. I mean, I did, but I didn't. Like I kept up a little bit. And obviously I saw all the Tarps Off stuff when it happened. And I'm like, why is this such a whole deal? Like it is taking off. It's in all of these ballparks, but I feel like it really took off in Tampa Bay more than anywhere else. Like I know it started in St. Louis, I believe, with a couple college kids, but I feel like here in Tampa Bay, we've kind of gotten all of the extra, like we've gotten all the credit. I feel like we've really embraced it here. I don't know if other Major League Baseball teams, like I don't really follow a lot of Major League Baseball teams other than the Rays. I don't know if anybody else is doing like a dedicated night to Tarps Off like we're doing here in Tampa Bay.
4: The Cardinals are.
3: The Cardinals are, but they're the originator. Anybody else besides the Cardinals or just them?
4: No, I mean, I just read this article off of Front Office Sports, and it talked about basically the Cardinals and the Rays are really the two teams that are going all out for it. The Cardinals even installed a, quote, dedicated high energy general admission section. So
3: first text message is the best text. It says, stir it up, old man Wise. Remember, you were once 18 with a decent body and like to have fun with your boys. Let these people have fun. No.
4: You're the old man on the lawn, Nick. Get off my lawn.
3: That's a great text. Hey, maybe that's part of it. I'm not taking my shirt off these days. My question is it's like, if I say, why is tarps off a thing? Like, does that make me old man get off my lawn guy? You know, I'm just confused to why it blew up. Because, like, this happened with Pat McAfee in the college football world. And I don't remember, like, I remember in the stands it happening, but I don't remember it becoming it has taken on a whole new level.
4: Yeah, but Nick, we live in the time of social media where literally anything blows up. Like, I think that's why.
3: Yeah, but like I said, in the college football world, it happened, and it didn't carry this much momentum to where it was like, hey, come out to the Gators game. We're doing tarps off. You know what I mean? And look, whatever gets people into the stadium, I'm fine with. If this is going to draw extra people, they want to be part of it, that's fine. I guess I'm just confused to like, I'm not trying to be like, oh, this is so stupid. If you participate in this, you're a weirdo. Although I think if you're, there's an age limit, right? Like, do we put an age limit on there? Like, if you don't have a high school student ID or college ID, are you too, like, I feel like Aaron Jacobson's too old.
4: Why not? Let's have some fun.
3: He's over 30. I don't know. I guess I'm just confused to why. Like, am I just the only one not understanding it? Again, if people are having...
4: I think you're trying to make too much out of this. It's literally
3: what do you mean I'm making too much? It's a whole deal. We're selling a whole tarps off night.
4: But you're confused about taking your shirt off, waving it around your head at a ball game. Like, there's nothing to be confused about. It's that simple. It's meaningless.
3: I guess because I think it's weird that more people can tell you it's tarps off night than who they're playing. Now they're playing the Angels. And so I don't know. I guess I am old man get off my lawn. But again, I'm not sitting here saying like, hey, don't be part of it. This is stupid. Again, whatever people are doing to have a good time at the ballpark, and as long as they're showing up, and if this, you know, gets an extra 5,000 people around in the game, like, I'm all for it. But I guess I'm just confused to like what made it to where it's like, everybody in our building is like, can't wait to go to the game tonight. Top star. And maybe it is because I don't take my tarp off, but I'm so baffled by it. Maybe I am old man on this one. Somebody's asking if I'm old enough to remember Petey Pablo, North Carolina. I sure am. Take your shirt off, wave it around your head, spin it like a helicopter. North Carolina. Great song. Fantastic song. Another text, if we are being honest, everyone at DAE has dad bods, so of course you don't want to take the tarp off. Not everybody.
4: Easy there.
3: I actually think...

0: think you're the way you're asking it sounds like you're just way overthinking this. It's literally as foolish as it is.
1: I think I'm confused by it. That's all. Like it became so big. Again, I'm not.
0: There's nothing to be confused about.
1: I'm not anti. I guess it's just like I'm so confused to how something so small blew up to be so big. That's all. I don't under. I don't. Maybe I am old man. Get off my lawn, guy. On this. But that is happening tonight at the Trop. All I want is a victory. That is what I want. You got the Angels coming in for a 3-game set. You got the Tigers coming in for a 3-game set. Perfect opportunity to go 6-0. But tarps off is kind of the headline in Tampa Bay right now. That is the thing. And it's taken over. And again, I don't want it to sound like I'm, you know, old school angry radio guy. I'm not angry about it. I promise you, I'm not angry about it. If this is going to make Tropicana Field hype, I'm all for that. If people are having a good time doing it, I'm all for that. I think it's not fair for the ladies, but, you know, they don't get to take part. Now, that's how you fill up the Trop. But we can't do that. I guess I'm just confused to how it blew up to be so big. That's all. Let's go to Adam in Trinity. What's up, Adam?
2: Hey, Nick. So I don't know how it blew up so big, but I don't know if you go to the USF football games, but almost every home game last year, it was going on. And then the cops, like, took it down and, like, you know, got everybody out of, like, whatever the section was. You know what I mean? So, but I don't know. I'm going to the game tonight, not for tarps off. I'm going, well, my son wants to go and do the whole tarps off. I'm like, you go do your thing. I got a dead body, so I ain't doing it. But honestly, I'm excited to see Mike Trout. So, you know, I'm excited to see that from the visitor side. But can I ask you a basketball question, Nick? I know it's off the subject. Can I ask you real quick or no?
1: Yeah, why not? Go ahead.
2: All right. So, you know, everybody keeps talking about swapping, right, in basketball?
1: Yeah.
2: Why can't they just make a simple rule where, you know, in hockey, when you embellish, they call it embellishment, and, like, that's pretty much swapping.
1: Yeah, they call it a dive.
2: It's a penalty. Why can't you just do that in basketball and call it a technical foul? You know what I mean? Something simple like that.
1: I think they did. They just never call it. But I believe they did. Like, I've seen it called a few times, but not often. But they do have a rule for it.
2: Okay, well, that's what I was wondering. But, yeah, Nick, just get your top off tonight, man. Go have fun.
1: Yeah, it's kind of like somebody texted in, does 6'7 make sense? No. This is 6'7, but in a different way, right?
0: This is better than 6'7. Come on.
1: Is it? What is better about shirtless
0: because
1: dudes than 6'7?
0: Because 6'7 is truly meaningless. It truly goes to show that just, you know, the kids today are, for lack of a better, like I'm generalizing, but brain dead. Like 6'7 made zero sense. This actually is just fun.
1: Is it? It's going to smell. What section is it in tonight?
0: What, left field?
1: Yeah, right? It's like 141 and 139. Something. It's going to smell like so much Axe body spray over there.
0: And yeah, like you might need to bring out those COVID masks just to help you get through.
1: Again, I don't want to sound like I'm old, angry radio guy. I'm not that. I'm not angry about it at all. Again, whatever people want to do to have fun, I'm all for that. I guess I'm trying to just understand it. Like Adam, who just called in, he doesn't quite understand it, but his kid wants to go be part of it. So I guess maybe it's helping maybe get younger kids into the stands, which I guess is always good to grow the game. We always need those younger kids to appreciate the raise, but I don't know, man. This is the one that's maybe it's because I was out of town when it happened. I don't know. This is the one that I'm confused by.
0: I think we're just having this conversation a week later than what we would have been.
1: 888-380-9957. If I said to you, why is tarps off a thing? Am I old man get off my lawn guy? I want to hear from you guys, especially if you're going to the game tonight. And are you going? Let's hear from people that are actually just going to the game tonight. Like you heard the tarps off and you're like, this is why I'm going. And I won't judge you for that being the reason why you're going. It's a special event. You want to be part of it. But I'd love to hear from those fans that are going tonight because of this night. There's a lot of people in the building that are doing the same. I do want to let you know hurricane season starts Monday. We are already there, guys. 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
0: I wonder if T-Crass is going to be tarps off at Noble Tavern. Imagine if a bunch of race fans just show up shirtless to that place. It's a really nice place. Don't show up shirtless. Or do we encourage people to do so? I don't know. That might end, it might end the partnership.
6: Yeah, you're pushing that one.
0: Who from... I know Aaron and Sam are going. Are you going?
6: I was thinking about it, but I got stuff I got to do.
0: What do you got to do?
6: Stuff.
0: You're going to be watching the game. I know you.
6: I'm going to watch the game.
0: I've never seen you miss a game.
6: I got to know.
0: No. It's your job. I'm glad that you do. And who else will be going? You think T-Kraz? I think T-Kraz will go. Do you think he's the type of guy that would participate?
6: Participate? I don't think so.
0: He would stand out, too, because he'd be the tallest person. Like, or you would just see him. You'd be like, oh, there's T-Kraz standing out there.
6: All the more reason why he should.
0: Ronnie Lane, would Ronnie? I could see Ronnie doing it.
6: Yeah, I could see that. That'd be fun.
0: What about Rock Riley?
6: No, I don't think Rock would do it.
0: No. Pat is a no. I'm a no. Aaron and Sam are. If you were going, would you do it?
6: If I was going and I was with Sam and Aaron, I would do it.
0: Yeah, I thought you would.
6: If I was by myself, I wouldn't.
0: Wouldn't that be something? You go by your... That's... All right, that's weird, right?
6: Like, that's a bold strategy.
0: If you're going to the game by yourself just to swing your shirt around your head, to spin it like a helicopter, that would be that'd be kind of funny. All right, so we're talking about the tarps off tonight, which is... look, it's a big thing, and I promise I'm not old, angry sports radio guy. Oh, I got to get upset about everything. I'm not even upset about it. I guess I'm trying to understand it. Like, I understand having, you know, themes, right? Like, somebody on the text line brought up Randy Land to tarps off. Randy Land, I will still to this day, that was without a doubt the coolest promotion that was ever done. Even though I will still die on the hill that it absolutely affected his game. He hit that home run on the first time they ever did it against the Yankees and everybody got a beer. I see you going to turn your mic on. Are you about to ask why it affected his game?
6: 100%.
0: Dude, I pulled up the numbers. And look, this was a long time ago, so I don't have them in front of me. But I pulled up the numbers of home Friday games compared to road Friday games. And he was so statistically bad on home Friday nights because I think he felt the pressure of trying to hit a home run so everybody could get a drink. And I think it really affected him. I will die on that hill.
6: That's wild.
0: One of the most crazy things that I ever said too, and I have the audio on me saying it. This was like 2 months before. It was about a month and a half before he was traded. I was doing this when I was just doing the Saturday show, and I had said I hadn't gone to Randy Land yet. And I'm like, I got tickets to Randy Land finally. I'm going on, I forgot what the day was. I think it was late June or something like that. And they're playing Cincinnati. And I'm going there. I'm going to go to the first ever Randy Land game. They're playing Cincinnati. It's going to be awesome. And I go, with my luck, he'll end up getting traded that very day. And I bleep you not, that was the day he got traded. And I was like, oh my God, I got to go find that audio. Nobody's going to believe me. I went back like a month and a half. I'm like, I got to find this audio of me saying that. You know, like whenever you say those things, like you don't expect it to really come true. And then it does. And you're like, did that really just happen? And so
6: that's funny.
0: And then, you know, Randy went out and sat in Randy Land. That's when I realized how special and the bond that Tampa Bay Rays players had playing here was when Randy went out to Randy Land. For that final time, like, you don't see that when a guy gets traded to go sit in the stands. That was awesome. His wife was crying. It was just, what a cool moment. Then he got on that plane to Seattle, and we haven't seen him since. I loved Randy. He was my favorite player in baseball at the time. Now I don't pay attention to Seattle, but like, I remember when he participated in Home Run Derby with the boots. Those were hilarious. He was just a great, great personality for Tampa Bay. But Randy Land was just, that was a great promotion. I mean,
6: that was a cool promotion.
0: I can't think of one better where you got a free shirt first off for coming in. And then to get a free drink, like that was super cool if he hit a home run. But again, I still think it affected his game. A couple of people on the text line, then we'll go to the phones. They're going to keep doing this until the upper deck opens and the tarps come off. So is that true? Because it started in St. Louis. They came up with, because that's, I've been trying to understand the name. So I've never referred to, or maybe I'm just old, get off my lawn guy again. I've never referred to a shirt as a tarp.
6: Yeah, it started in St. Louis, but the whole term for tarp, I mean, we talked about this off air. It sounds like something hockey players would name their shirts or something.
0: I could see that.
6: But again, this came from Stephen F. Austin out in St. Louis. So I like the idea that, hey, tarps off means, you know, open up the upper deck again here at the Trop. But I think ultimately it's just a name that's stuck, and it has nothing to do with the Trop's upper deck.
0: Look, if this gets that upper deck open, then I'm on board.
6: Let's go.
0: And I'm not really off board. Like whenever you do with the game and has fun and gets people there, I'm all for. I guess I'm just trying to get it. That's all. Let's read a couple of text messages that are coming in. I love it due to this being the only time I've ever heard the Trop so rowdy outside of the playoffs. That's from Eric in Lakeland. Well, then we got to do better. You know, if a bunch of men taking their shirts off is what's getting us rowdy, you know, If we got to turn the Trop into Chippendales to get rowdy, that's on us. We got to be better. It shouldn't have to turn into a male strip club for us to go nuts.
6: We talk about the SNL, Chris Farley.
0: Yeah, we got a couple texts about
6: that. Yeah,
0: Chippendales. It's all attention, man. Today's generation just wants attention and anything to go viral. People will do. Fuddy duddy wise, go fix something at your house. People are getting so upset. I'm not even, again, I'm not mad about it.
6: Texters hate you.
0: Some are really mad at me about it. Some people are cool. They're explaining it. That's all it's supposed to be. That's the thing about sports radio is it's crazy how, you know, people, if you just have a different sports opinion from somebody, the things that they will type out on their keyboards to you on like your video, you're just like, who hurt you? You know, like who hurt you? A couple other ones on the text line. Nick is an old stick in the mud. Lighten up. Tarps off, man. You have to have fun. Life is so short. I think the tarps off thing got so big because it got the players and teams' attention and recognition. I feel like that was the turning point of quickly forgotten thing to a nationally recognized movement. That's from Shoop in Spring Hill. Look, there's not many people that are, again, everyone's loving it. And again, I love that everyone's loving it. Let's go to Jesse in Tampa. What's up, Jesse?
16: What's going on?
0: What's up, man?
16: And I want to start by saying,
0: are you shirtless right now?
16: Going by yourself. Am I what?
0: Are you shirtless right now?
16: No. Okay. I hope one of you guys is, but that's besides the point. All I'm going to say is, there's nothing wrong with going to the Trop by yourself and let the tarp off, right? That's just you and your masculinity. That's your problem if you don't like that.
0: That's fair.
16: As somebody who's been to the sports games and is guilty of taking his shirt off once or twice, you got to go to know, all right? I'm 21 years old. I don't know what the 6'7" is, but I know what tarps off is. I'll tell you that.
0: You know what, Jesse? You're 21.
16: You got to go to know.
0: I think you're like, all right, is there an age cutoff to where, you know, because like high school, college, I think it makes sense. Is there a cutoff for the dudes, or is it just everybody's welcome?
16: It all depends on your how much you are with your masculinity. You know, if it's really that much of an issue for you, then maybe you shouldn't do it. But I don't think there's an age limit.
0: Okay, I'm fair with that. So are you going to the game tonight?
16: Not tonight, but I think you should. All right, and take your tarp off. You don't know it until you try it.
6: Yeah, Nick, take your tarp off.
0: Yeah, if I take my tarp off, I will be the viral moment. I promise you that, Jesse. I don't have the bod I used to. I got that dad bod. So maybe I'm just jealous of everybody that gets to do it. I don't know. Thank you for the call, Jesse. Oh man. Now, look, do you think extra people, like, do you think there's going to be extra, like, I'd like to see what they average on a Friday night. You think this brings in maybe 5,000 extra people?
6: Yeah, I think this is going to be, I think a left field's going to be packed.
0: Are women allowed to participate? And I'm not saying that as a pervert. I just want to know, like, are they allowed to, obviously not go full-blown tarp off, but, like, are they allowed to participate in some sort of way? And again, not in a perverted way, just equal rights, that's all. Tarps off. All right, that's tonight at the Trop. It's going to be fun. The Pat and Aaron show going to be out there. Make sure you look for those guys. Say what's up, and you guys can bump chests and all of that. Should be a good time. All right, when we come back, we got one more call on the tarps off. We'll get to the calls, and then I want to get into some football stuff as well.
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0: Currently helping Tampa Bay fans overreact to four games. the Rays back in action tonight. They try to end the skid. You know, they have not won since last Friday. It's kind of crazy to think, and I didn't realize it had been since last Friday until I heard Andy Freed on with T-Kraz yesterday, and it's like, whoa, by the time they play, it really will be a calendar week since they've won a game, and I'm not panicking. I'm fine. They'll be okay. It's what I keep telling myself. Everything will be good. Everything will be all right. The world is not ending. They'll be fine. I'm not worried about it. Plus, you got great slump busters coming in this weekend. You got the Angels followed by the Tigers. I don't know which one's worse. They're both so bad. The Angels just beat the Tigers, so I guess the Angels. And the Tigers win against the Angels on Thursday. Was their first weekday win in like over a month. So I think you got an opportunity here to go 4-2, 5-1, maybe even 6-0. Wouldn't shock me. Maybe the injuries might be making it a little bit harder, but I think you got a good opportunity to get out of the hole, and we can all forget about this four-game skid. But tonight, it's not about the Rays. It's not about Mike Trout and the Angels coming into town. It's about the tarps off. And we're going to get to the NFL stuff, but I want to wrap up this topic here on the tarps off. We were talking about, you know, just the whole night in general. And people are excited about it, which I'm totally fine with. I was just trying to understand why it blew up so much. And, you know, I'd asked the question on Twitter the other day, because we've had this topic on the show sheet for quite a while. Obviously, by today, we had to get to it. But on Twitter, you know, I had asked folks, you know, basically the same question I'm asking you guys right now. If I said to you, why is tarps off a thing? Do I sound like old man get off my lawn guy? And some of the responses that I got here on Twitter are, yeah, they're kind of fun. Let me pull it up here. I had it and now I can't seem to find it. Oh yeah, here it is. Okay. I put it out yesterday. Some of the responses I got on Twitter, by the way, if you want to follow me, it's I am Nick Wise, W-I-Z-E. So I wrote, when I say why is tarps off a thing, am I the old get off my lawn guy? Hashtag raise up. And I got, yes, it's a game. Have fun. I hate going to games with too many old folks telling people to sit down and be quiet and then complain the crowd is not what it used to be. No, I'm definitely not one of those people. Have fun. I can live without the cowbells, but have fun. Make some noise. Somebody sent me the gif of, it's like a newspaper and it's Homer Simpson's dad. It says, old man yells at clouds.
6: That was a good one.
0: That was the perfect one. Yes, same as my dad who said, why do they all have mohawks in 2008? I don't remember that one. Did everybody have a bunch of mohawks? Do you remember that trend?
6: No.
0: I kind of remember, but I don't know why everybody had the mohawks.
6: I was in high school. I don't remember that.
0: 2008. Let's see. I like that it seems to energize people. I'm not taking part, mind you, but I'm okay with it. No, I'm okay with it, too. It doesn't bother me. Just asking questions. I got a lot of definitelys and yes, I am old man get off my lawn guy. Let's go to Matthew in Bradenton. What's up, Matthew?
2: Hey, Nick. I was calling to say, I think it just started out as more of like this new generation's rally cap, basically, when you used to turn your hat inside out, and now it's more of a thing. It started out when you're losing and you're horribly down. I don't know if that's when it started at the Rays last week, but that's my take on it. I think we'll do it now, win or lose, but I thought it was more of a, I'm 23, I've never done it, but it's more of like, hey, we're losing, let's make a fool out of ourselves.
0: Well, here's the thing. So if they're winning tonight, does it still go down? And who starts it?
2: Yeah, I don't know, because I went to U.S., and if we were, like, I think we were losing one time, and everyone started doing it in the stands, and it's more of a losing thing. I think it's a little got carried away with this whole thing, honestly.
0: All right, so somebody's kind of with me. Like, you're kind of confused how it got
2: well,
0: so big,
2: sort of. I disagree with you, though. I think you are being old man, though. Who cares? I think deep down, you're a little upset. People care more about this than the outcome of the game.
0: Well, I definitely want people to care about the outcome of the game, but no. I promise, I'm not losing sleep over it. I'm not upset. I'm trying to just... when this happened, I was over in Europe, and it just kind of blew up, and then I get back, and I'm like trying to get caught up on everything. What the hell is tarps off? And I'm trying to understand. Like, it's wild to me that, and again, whatever gets people into the trop and people having fun, I'm all for. I guess when I initially saw it, I never expected it to turn into like a tarps off night where, like I said, every one of our radio stations here in the building have made a thing of it. They're all going tonight.
2: Yeah, I think that's a little ridiculous, but because it's like saying, hey, let's get our rally caps out for tonight. It's supposed to be like, hey, we're making fools out of ourselves because we're losing, not, hey, let's just go take our shirts off.
0: Interesting. Thank you for the call, Matthew. I appreciate you. So what if the Rays take like a 5-0 lead in the first? Does it not happen?
6: I think it's got to happen regardless. It's tarps off night at the Trop. Like, regardless, winning, losing, it's got to happen.
0: But it's supposed to be like a rally thing, so we're not really sure. And who starts it? Does Pat or Aaron start it? Or not Pat, but Aaron.
6: Sam will definitely start it. Come on.
0: Does Sam even wear a shirt to the game?
6: He just walks in shirtless.
0: He might. All right, I know I need to get to the NFL stuff. Now I'm wondering if I have enough time. You know what? We'll do the NFL stuff coming up next. Let's talk about the sneaker soiree last night, because I thought that was a great time. If you're not familiar with what the sneaker soiree is, it's put on by the Tampa Bay Sports Commission, and they highlight just sports heroes in our community and things that have been done by, you know, just folks who have overcome challenges as well. And it's almost like an award ceremony for the Tampa Bay area. And you know, just the who's who is there. And it was an interesting day. Some things here at WDAE happened that I thought were kind of weird. There was dressing on our table. And I heard Aaron tell the story this morning. The guys here, I don't know if they know how to act in a professional setting sometimes. Aaron didn't know if it was ranch dressing or Caesar dressing. Sam literally poured the dressing in the palm of his hand and just licked it in front of everybody.
6: That was wild.
0: Right? Like, this is a nice event. I mean, you got the CEO of the Lightning sitting right next to us, and Sam's licking his palm.
6: And wasn't it ranch too?
0: He told Aaron it was ranch. It was Caesar.
6: Oh, it was Caesar. All right,
0: you would have known if you would have eaten your salad. I noticed you didn't even eat it.
6: Yeah, I don't eat. That bread was delicious.
0: I'm so like fascinated by what you eat. I was like watching you. I was glued to like what's Tim eat and what doesn't he eat. When you let them pick up that salad, I was like, oh, I would have that. I'd take that salad. You didn't even touch the croutons.
6: If you said, Tim, you know, are you going to eat your salad? I would have been like, no, you want it?
0: You know, not too much of that Caesar dressing, and I can't go tarps off tonight.
6: You're already not. So.
0: But I noticed you ate the steak. You ate the shrimp. Did you eat the potatoes?
6: No. I had the asparagus, the shrimp, and the steak.
0: Okay, so you did eat the asparagus. Why did you not eat the potatoes?
6: I'm not a mashed potato guy. If it was French fries, I would have done that.
0: But not a potato guy.
6: Not mashed potatoes. No.
0: Yeah, I was totally paying attention to what you... Like, even the dessert on the table, you ate the fruit on the dessert, but not the cheesecake.
6: Yeah, I don't like cheesecake.
0: Do you not like it? Because, like, my wife will say she doesn't like things, and I'm like...
6: No, I truly do not like cheesecake.
0: Really?
6: Yeah. I can't do that.
0: I will say that I think this show won Best Dressed.
6: Oh, without a doubt.
0: I like how confidently you said that. Are you trying to say the rest of the guys didn't dress very well?
6: No, they dressed very nice, but come on.
0: It was a sneaker soiree, and Aaron wore Fila's. Did you know Fila's were still a thing? I did not.
6: I didn't even know what Fila's were.
0: You never heard of Fila's before?
6: Maybe a long time ago.
0: Fila's were made for people with fat feet. My brother could only wear Fila's as a kid. They're like, they were wider shoes than any other shoe. Yeah, we definitely, hands down, I'm going to go ahead and say this show was Best Dressed.
6: Mm-hmm.
0: Thought we looked pretty good. But overall, great night. I thought the story about Rob Higgins and his dad was incredible. I did not know that.
6: Yeah, it was beautiful.
0: And just, you know, Rob won, I forgot what the name of the award was, but, you know, he won one of the bigger awards last night, deservingly so. And, you know, just watching him, what he's done for this town and in the sports community, and then now what he's doing at USF, it's really awesome. But I just thought the story on him and his dad was really great. All right, phone line's still blowing up about the tarps off, so let's get these guys in here, I guess, real quick. Ryan in Tampa, what's up, buddy?
5: What's up, guys? Happy Friday. How you guys doing?
0: Doing fantastic, man. It's Friday. Can't complain.
5: All right, so let me explain the tarps off thing. I played, you and I have talked, but I played for the Pirates, right? I played college baseball, Florida State, and USF, and we would say, hey, we would ask our coaches, hey, can we do tarps off, which means we take our shirts off during workouts when it was hot out. Or, hey, coach, we earned it. Can we do a tarps off practice, right? And we'd ask, hey, coach, can we pull the tarps, which meant take our shirts off. So the Stephen F. Austin guys were baseball players that took their tarps off, and that's how it kind of became a thing. And now people taking their shirts off and swinging it around. So that's where that all started. But, you know, I have people texting me right now, say, hey, you going to the game tonight? And I'll just respond, are you taking your tarps off? And I got guys texting me saying, heck no, that's for drunk college kids. And I have other people saying, heck yeah, we're all going out there. We're going to try to get in that section and take our tops off. So I think it's a fun event for these guys. And it is definitely for a younger crowd. But, yeah, man, go out there and pull your tarp off. I think Aaron needs to pull the feelers off and wave those around.
0: Yeah, right. And just throw them in the garbage when he's done. Thank you for the call, Ryan. I hope I'm not coming off as like, I'm not angry about it. Like, here's a text that says, you're not old man, you're middle-aged grumpy guy. You have the ability to put a negative aspect on every single topic. I hope it's your shtick. If so, you have quite the future. Have a good show. Have I been negative one time this week? The Rays lost four in a row. Have you heard me be negative? I'm negative when, you know, like, you want me to just come on the air and tell you everything's all fine and dandy with your teams?
6: Or that everything sucks?
0: I think that's what some people like that texter want. All right, Carlos in Spring Hill, you're going to be the last call on this. I'm up against it, though. What you got on tarps off?
7: Hey, how you doing? Listen, I'm 58 years old, all right? I've taken my tarp off right at my house. I was watching the game. I was right with the team. It started a couple of weeks ago, the seventh inning, and it just sparked the guys. And it gets all everybody on fire, and it wakes up the team. And everybody start going crazy. And that's what it's all about. You got to start a rally. You know, if I'm in the stadium, 50 years old, I'll be running down there and support a team. That's what it's all about.
0: So you did it at your house? You know, it was just you and your house, and you took your tarp off and spun it around your head?
7: Well, I was up there watching with my wife, and then I like, you know, let's start a party because it was a great game.
0: Your wife was like, Carlos, put your shirt on.
7: No, I'm driving my semi-truck. I can do that right now, buddy.
0: No, I didn't mean right now. I meant that was probably what your wife was thinking last week. Carlos, I appreciate you listening in the semi-truck. All right, we'll get to the NFL stuff coming up next on the show.
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0: Still kind of laughing over this text. We're talking about the tarps off, then we're going to get into the NFL stuff. You're not old man, you're middle-aged grumpy guy. You have the ability to put a negative aspect on every single topic. I hope it's your shtick. If so, you have quite the future. Have a good show. I guess... And, you know, I'd love feedback on the text line here, 82945. Start your text with DAE. Do you want real authentic, like when I see something that's wrong? Or do you want me to always have the spin of, yeah, I know the Bucs just lost four in a row, but no need to worry, guys. They're in good hands with Todd Bowles and everything's okay. Like, do you want me to be fake?
6: Everything is awesome.
0: I think sometimes, and this isn't everybody that listens, but there are some that listen that... They want you to just always tell them you're pretty. And if I do that, then I'm not being real. And so, again, I hope it didn't come off that I'm like anti, oh, this tarp's off. I never once called it stupid. Never once said don't do it. I never once said I'm not against it. Maybe you're putting the negative spin on it. I just said I'm having a hard time understanding how it got so big. And I'm just having people explain it to me. That's all. It's a good conversation. Got a lot of phone calls. I appreciate everyone that chimed in on the show today. If you missed it, you can check out the entire show on the iHeartRadio app. Search The Nick Wise Show, and you can hear the entire show commercial-free. So what I wanted to get into today with the NFL is every week one game was ranked here in 2026. There are 16 of them. Give the order. Where do you think the Buccaneers and Bengals ranked, Tim, out of 16?
6: What, out of 16? Out of 16. Let's go 12th.
0: Pretty damn close. They were 11th.
6: Mm.
0: So let's start with number 16, Chargers. This is week one. God, I can't wait. Sunday, September 13th. It's going to be a great Sunday. Cardinals at Chargers. This is this our survivor pool pick?
6: You got to go, what? You got to go Chargers there, right?
0: I think the Chargers got to be the survivor pick of the entire week one.
6: Entire week.
0: You know, against the Cardinals. Especially if you know, the Cardinals don't even know who's going to be playing quarterback yet. Is it going to be Carson Beck?
6: Oh, God.
0: Look, I think Carson Beck is going to surprise people. I think he's going to be... I know you have the hatred
6: he's
0: for him.
6: A Georgia
0: you're a Florida,
6: bum.
0: You're a Florida guy, and he went to Georgia and Miami, so you might be a little biased there.
6: Little.
0: But, you know, Jacoby Brissett and the Cardinals are nowhere near a deal. So they're expecting this to be the most lopsided game. But as of right now, Chargers, that's the survivor pool game. I hate doing survivors, even though I always do them. I end up losing in week number one every time. got burned by the Colts when they lost to the Jags. The Jags never won another game the entire year, except when I picked against them in Survivor. And then a couple years ago, I took the Bengals, and they lost to the Patriots in week one. The 15th-ranked game, Dolphins at Raiders. Oof. And you know Fernando Mendoza's not going to be playing. I think a lot of folks think he is going to be a starter right away. I would not be shocked if he doesn't play at all in year number one.
6: Yeah. No,
0: they brought in Kirk Cousins for a reason.
6: They brought him in, but he's going to play. I mean,
0: what did they pay? Can you pull up Kirk Cousins' contract?
6: Yeah, I got you. Give me a second.
0: Because it's all going to depend on how much they paid him. They can't make the same mistake the Atlanta Falcons made. But I wouldn't be surprised to see Mendoza sit. Like, it did so many good things for. We're so afraid to sit rookie quarterbacks. It's really kind of. It's crazy. You know, Patrick Mahomes sat. It was good for him. What do you got on the contract?
6: All right. So it looks like his base out. So it's a 2-year, $12.645 million contract, but his base salary this year is 1.3, and then next year he's got a roster bonus of $10 million, and then another base salary of 1.3.
0: Yeah, so they'll probably cut him.
6: Yeah.
0: All right, maybe he does play. I thought they were paying him more than that. Maybe he does play. But Kirk will be the starter in week number one. This game, I don't know how this game wasn't the 16th-ranked game, and maybe it's because they're both so bad, but you got Robert Saleh taking on his old team, the Jets at the Titans. Oof. Just imagine if you live in New York or Tennessee and you don't have Red Zone or you don't have Sunday Ticket and that's your only choice.
6: That's tough.
0: I'd go for a walk. Number 13, the Saints at the Lions. I think we're all going to be Lions fans that day because we always want the Saints to lose.
6: Shouldn't that be the Survivor Pool pick?
0: It could be, but man, I kind of liked Tyler Shuck there at the end of the year. The Saints got better. Mm. Not completely locking them out not to be competitive in this division this year. But no, I'm not going to go with them for the Survivor. Still, to me, it's the Chargers over the Cardinals. Because the Lions got one of the easier schedules based on last year's winning percentages, so I think you can find another week to use them.
6: I'd almost take the Raiders over the Dolphins because the Raiders are the more talented roster.
0: Oh, that's ballsy. What if Malik Willis just goes nuts?
6: With who?
0: I don't know. They traded everybody.
6: Yeah.
0: Rank number 12, we're talking about week one NFL matchups. Falcons at the Steelers.
6: Rodgers is back.
0: Yeah, we're all going to be rooting for the Steelers, even though we hate Aaron Rodgers.
6: On his farewell tour.
0: Ugh. They come here too, don't they?
6: Yes, they do.
0: I hope we don't honor him with anything. Don't give him a damn thing. Number 11, like I said, Buccaneers at the Bengals. I like this week one game for the Bucs because Bengals, I don't know what is in the water there in Cincinnati, but man, did they start slow every single year.
6: They did win last year, but...
0: Who'd they play?
6: That's a good question. Hold on.
0: Was it the Jets? Because they, you know, they blew it to the Patriots a couple years ago. Number 10, Cowboys. This one's kind of underrated. Cowboys and Giants, because I think the Giants are going to be much better this year. I think the Cowboys are going to be pretty good this year, too. You thought the defense here was bad. Boy, was their defense tough to watch. 9, you have Commanders and Eagles. Jaden Daniels, I don't know if you've seen the pictures of him. He looks like he's 140 pounds, unless that was AI that I saw.
6: Yeah, Jaden Daniels looks like Ted Hurst.
0: Yeah, he was so skinny.
6: And then, by the way, Bengals played Cleveland and Jacksonville, won back-to-back week one and two.
0: All right, so they played Cleveland? Oh, yeah, cool. Number 8, speaking of Cleveland, the number 8 best matchup week one, according to this article, Browns at Jags. Kind of bothers me, Liam Cohen going 13 wins in the first year. Will they do it again? The Jags seem to always be that team. Like, once they do really good, then they kind of fall down. If the Browns just had any... If you put the Bucs offense with the Browns defense, you got a Super Bowl caliber team. Ravens at Colts, that is the 7th best team. Are they going to trade Anthony Richardson?
6: Who's going to take him?
0: I mean, they're not going to get, obviously, a first or a second for him, but...
6: I think a 7th is too expensive for Anthony Richardson.
0: I think there's a team out there that would be willing to take a chance on him.
6: The day he got drafted, I've been saying since the beginning, the guy can't throw.
0: Well, he didn't play enough games in college.
6: Still, he's got no accuracy.
0: He should have stayed at Florida.
6: Without a doubt.
0: especially in the NIL era. But you know what? Maybe I'm wrong because he went fourth, so he got his money. Packers and Vikings, the sixth best matchup of week number one. Bears and Panthers, I think that one's a little overrated. But I guess you got the Caleb Williams, Bryce Young playing each other. Maybe that's got people a little bit excited. Number four, the Broncos at the Chiefs. Yeah, I like that one. Division matchup. That is going to be, that's actually Monday Night Football of week number one. Although Mahomes, I guess this is...
6: Mahomes won't be playing.
0: That's the thing. If Mahomes isn't there, then, yeah. You know, I don't...
6: Even
0: I don't,
6: if he is, he's a shell of himself. Week one.
0: Oh, okay. That's a little bit of an overreaction.
6: What, that him coming off an ACL is not going to be a shell of himself week one?
0: I don't know if he might not be himself, but I don't know if he'll be I feel like a shell of himself. Well, maybe. I feel like it's a little bit of an overreaction. If anyone can come back from it, it's Patrick Mahomes.
6: Oh, yeah, because Tom Brady didn't do that.
0: Well, Tom Brady wasn't friends with Taylor Swift, so Patrick's got that going for him. Number three, Bills and Texans. Now, that's a game. That defensive front against Josh Allen. The number two game, 49ers at the Rams. That's actually going to be in Australia. You know, they're playing that game at like 10 a.m. local time in Australia. That'll be Thursday night football for us, Friday morning for Australia. And then the number one game is the Patriots and the Seahawks, which I'm surprised by because the Super Bowl was so lopsided. But I guess you got the drama there with Mike Vrabel. That'll be interesting. Wonder if Diana Rossini is going to be the sideline reporter. I had to. Couldn't help myself. All right, yesterday, Major League Baseball, we got the first proposal for the salary cap. Do we think there's going to be a lockout? We'll talk about that coming up next.
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0: Good to have you along on a Friday afternoon. Hour number two of the Nick Wise Show kicking off right now. We spent a lot of hour number one covering the tarps off, which is tonight at the Trop. And, you know, the conversation was really about just not that I don't like it, just kind of wondering how it got so big, you know, trying to understand it. And we ended up getting a really funny text. It said, it's going to be pants off for me. I'm going to drop them and twirl my junk over my head. Yeah, that'll get me on the Jumbotron. Don't do that. That'll also get you on the sex offender list. You don't want that. The last segment we were talking about we ranked the best games of week number one, and Anthony Richardson kind of got brought up, and somebody texted in taking a shot at your school, Tim. Just another University of Florida quarterback bust. Couldn't get a bag of Funyuns for Anthony Richardson.
6: Yeah, and remind me, how's Ohio State's quarterback situation?
0: Probably better than the Gators.
6: Well, not now. I meant like in terms of their production in the NFL.
0: Probably better than the Gators.
6: Nah.
0: I mean, Justin Fields ain't good, but he's still in the NFL.
6: And?
0: He's still there.
6: But he's not good.
0: I mean, look at you had Tim Tebow made it 3 years. Danny Warfel, 3 years. Rex Grossman, couple years.
6: That's all right. As long as they held my school one.
0: Tebow might have been there longer than three. I don't know how long Danny's career was. I think I'm actually looking at their college numbers.
6: three years.
0: I realized it after I said that. I'm actually kind of curious of, it just kind of hit me how bad Florida quarterbacks really were in the NFL. Spurrier, is he your best? I mean, Rex Grossman played in the Super Bowl.
6: Rex Grossman, I think it would have to, as bad as this is, it'd have to be Rex Grossman.
0: it is crazy how, like, you can be so good in college and then, like, just
6: not translate.
0: Right. Yeah. You know, especially like Tim Tebow was just so dominant in college, right? And then it just does, you know, and a lot of it was that weird throwing motion he had, but it's crazy how you can be like the greatest quarterback of all time in college, and then all of a sudden, you're not the greatest.
6: Well, Nick, let's not forget a certain Kyle Trask is still in the league. So, ha!
0: What roster is he on?
6: I think he's with the Falcons.
0: Is he on the practice squad? I thought he signed to their practice squad. I think he's on the practice squad. I don't know if he's on the actual roster or not.
6: Well, we'll find out. Because I think he's got a strong possibility of beating out Tua.
0: I don't know, man. Kevin Stefanski's talking pretty high on him right now. Plus, you got Michael Penn.

0: and the Yankees have won more games. And I know it hasn't translated to a championship. And, you know, I think that's why this ceiling and this floor could actually translate them to winning a championship. I think this will be good for them. But the problem is, it's never going to happen. It's never going to happen. Because the Major League Baseball Players Association is going to go, why would we cap the earnings of our players? Why would we agree to something like that? You know, the same thing goes for your office, right? Like, if your office was like, all right, we're going to propose this deal. There's 20 of you here, and, you know, here's the thing. Combined, you guys can't make over $500,000. You're going to be like, why would I vote on that? We're all combined right now over $500,000. You know, you're not going to take money out of your own pocket. And the MLBPA is not going to do it. And I think we are in for a lockout next year, which is not good. The sport will be in a bad place. It's taken them a long time to get out of 1994, and the sport is in a great place right now. But this would set them back to where they were. Because in the world that we live in today, where gas is expensive, groceries are expensive, everyday life is expensive, houses. You know, the younger generation having a hard time buying a house. And then you got these millionaires and billionaires fighting. The real world people are like, what are we doing here? I'm done with this. Now, the good thing about it here in Tampa Bay, now I might just be throwing this out there. I haven't confirmed it, but I believe, I mean, like when we had, you know, the Trop go down last year due to the hurricane and they played at Steinbrenner Field, that added one more year on the lease. So I would assume they still have to play 30 seasons at the Trop. This should add another year onto the lease and actually give the Rays and the city of Tampa more time to get it together and get the stadium deal done for us. So I don't think it's all bad here in Tampa Bay, but overall for the sport, it would be a disaster. But I just think there is, you know, your thoughts on it, Tim, you're a big baseball guy. I say zero, and for those of you that know, I've always said I don't say 0% chance on anything because I thought there was a 0% chance Dave Canales was going to get a head coaching job in that coaching cycle, and he did. There's a 0% chance that this gets accepted by the union.
1: Yeah, I listen, and this is, I think, coming from me growing up in Boston, dealing with a big market compared to Tampa, and having to deal with the likes of John Henry, who wanted to spend when he first bought the team, to now trying to act like Tampa Bay, not spend, build the roster through young talent that they just can't find like you guys do. And, you know, with how that goes, John Henry has been calling for a salary cap for years, which is why he spent and now is refusing to spend. He doesn't want to give out big contracts, even though he has the capability to. I said about that for years, ragged on him for that for years. But that to me is kind of why I don't want the salary cap. I want it to stay as it is. I kind of side with the players because what it's going to do is you're going to cap the players on what they can make, and the owners are going to take in more because they don't have to pay as much. You understand what I'm saying?
0: Yeah, no, it definitely helps the billionaires and hurt the millionaires, and I never want to take the billionaire side, but I think it creates a better product for the fan.
1: I don't disagree. I think, you know, being here in Tampa, like, you're going to now have 60 plus more million to spend just to hit the floor, which allows you to keep guys like Junior Caminero when that comes up, Shane McClanahan when that comes up, instead of having to trade them off like you did with Snell and Glass now there. So for Tampa, I think it's a great move.
0: Yeah, it is.
1: So, but, you know, for me and I'm not saying I'm rooting for the Sox, God no, but I'm just saying that with how John Henry views everything, it drove me nuts as a Red Sox fan when I was doing that back then. But now for here being in Tampa, I'm like, yeah, let's go Rays. Come on. And this would be a great move for them.
0: No, it's good for the Rays. It's bad for LA. It's bad for New York. It's bad for the Bostons and the Detroits and all of that. But all the owners want to be the Rays. And the Rays, if the Rays won the World Series, watch the spending go down for the other teams. All right. We're getting a lot of text messages on this. Good text here. I want to get to be able to reply to this. We'll keep talking about it. The salary cap, baseball, never.

0: going to happen. But could a lockout be good for Tampa Bay? I think it might be.
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0: Just got the email for the Orion 180 tip-off classic. Going to be at Benchmark International Arena. That's going to kick off the college football season. You got Florida, Florida State, Miami, Florida A&M all playing in that. And as of right now, on Monday, that's going to be at Benchmark International Arena. As of right now, on Monday, we're scheduled to have Todd Golden join us at 1:45 to talk about the event. So
8: let's go.
0: Yeah, last time we had Todd Golden on, we the show got appeared on March Madness on CBS and TBS. So Todd's welcome on the show anytime. He hooked us up with a lot of publicity. We were talking about the you know, the salary cap that was introduced to Major League Baseball yesterday, and you know, I think there's good and bad with this. The bad obviously is we're headed for a lockout. I think there's no way around it. And you know, with that in mind, I think this year, with the Rays being as good as they are, and I know they're in a little bit of a spiral right now, but I'm not really sweating that. I still think they're a really good baseball team, especially when they're healthy. I think this is a year you kind of go all in, knowing a lockout is around the corner. I'm willing to give up any prospect you want to bring in. Give me a big arm. Give me a big bat. I'm willing to sell the farm. And I know what some of you guys are thinking. Whoa. Speak for yourself. I like my prospects. What value does a prospect hold knowing you're not going to play baseball next year? None. It is that's a big deal for a prospect to go an entire year without playing.
8: Yordan Alvarez to the Rays. Let's go.
0: Give me Scooble. Give me Alvarez. Now, Scooble, I know Aaron did a topic about Scooble this morning. The problem with Scooble is I think Scott Boras is only going to give him either to the Yankees or the Dodgers, knowing they're going to extend him. Knowing a lockout is coming, in my opinion, Scott Boras is going to make it go to a team where they're going to sign him right away so he can get paid before the lockout. So I don't think Scooble is realistic. Other than that, I think everybody else is on the table. Now, I could be wrong, but I think that's the way the Scooble deal is going to go down, just because it's Scott Boras. And I think he's going to be looking for a long-term deal before this lockout happens. And the Rays aren't going to commit to him long-term. It's just, that's a really high price tag. And, you know, at one point they were at around $400 million. And even with the injury, if it comes down to $300 million for a pitcher that's north of 30, three elbow surgeries, no thanks. Try the Yankees, try the Dodgers. But because of the lockout on the way, I say you go all in this year. Not worried about the prospects, because what value do they hold knowing there's going to be a lockout? Opportunity to go all in. The other positive for a lockout, it's really only positive for Tampa Bay, and that's it. For those of you that say, I find the negativity in everything, how about a positivity in a lockout, huh? Not many people can do that. This is not easy to do. But the other positive to it is, I guess it gives you more time to work on a stadium deal, because the Rays will be stuck at the Trop one more year. They got to fulfill the 30 years.
8: Yeah, that would be.
0: Now, maybe I'm wrong on that, but I'm like 95% sure, you know, because like last year they had to make up for not playing there. So I'm almost positive that that would be a thing.
8: Yeah, they'd probably do the same thing. I mean, it would just how St. Pete would hold the Rays to the deal.
0: Somebody on the text line is asking, is Major League Baseball in a great place today? I'm pretty sure out of the four major sports, it's fourth on the list in popularity right now in revenue.
8: Nope.
0: And they're trying to propose a new salary cap because they have to improve the sport. Your thoughts? Actually, baseball has made a crazy revival. And a lot of it, thank God for the pitch clock. That's why.
8: Yeah, that may
0: baseball's number two right now.
8: Yeah, I was going to say baseball is definitely number two.
0: Behind the NFL.
8: Yep. Basketball is not what it was.
0: The NBA is not. The NBA is falling.
8: Oh yeah.
0: I mean, when your commissioner admits it's a TikTok league and a highlight league, yeah, that's not good. And plus, you know, you look at what's going on in the NBA right now with SGA and the flopping. It's just ugh. It's a bad product. The NBA is tough
8: product.
0: To watch.
8: It's literally the worst product.
0: And the NHL is. It's fallen too.
8: I think the NHL is still fourth, even though I would have it much higher. Like the NBA is by far the worst product. NHL is a great product, but no one watches it. And Major League Baseball has definitely got that revival. This feels, that's the tough part. This feels like 1994 all over again.
0: I think that the NHL isn't good at promoting their superstars. And I think not being able to pronounce a lot of names kind of hurts them as well. And I think that's the problem with NHL. But if you're going to give me an NHL playoff game or an NBA playoff game and tell me I got to watch one or the other, I'm going with the NHL every single time. But I think you're right. I think it's NFL. And then I think it's college football. And then I think it's Major League Baseball. And then I think it's NBA, slightly ahead of the NHL. Now, Major League Baseball is in a really good place right now. But the reason they want a salary cap, their reasoning is to even out the game. But when you look at Major League Baseball over the last 20 years, Major League Baseball has actually had more franchises win a championship than any other sport. That includes every other sport that has a salary cap. The real reason they want a salary cap, they say it's to make it a better fan experience, which it would. But come on, don't lie to me. It's not about that. It's about the owners saving money. And it's about the owners sharing the TV deals universally, kind of like the NFL. So, I think it all makes sense for Tampa Bay.
8: Does this mean no more Bobby Bonilla Day?
0: No, he's still going to get his money. There's still
8: deferred contracts, yeah.
0: Yeah, no, those got to go away. The deferred contracts is crazy.
8: I agree.
0: You know what Shohei's going to do? He's in L.A. right now making a little bit of money, and as soon as his career's over, he's going to move to Florida. And he's going to get all of that on, you know, the no state income tax. It's exactly what he's going to do. But I think that, you know, there's some good and there's some bad when it comes to this. But a lockout's down the corner, and I just say go all in. You know, you can get rid of any prospect you want to get rid of. I don't care. Because that prospect has no value to me if they have a lockout next year. And I would say I'm going to set it at 98% right now, I think, is the chances of a lockout because the players won't agree. And now there's a couple texts asking why wouldn't MLB, this says, can't understand why the MLBPA cannot get on board with the salary cap when 15 teams would have to spend a lot more. I get the big market teams would have to spend less, but it works in the NFL and the NHL because not every team is going to drop the amount of, like, those $300 million deals on contracts. Those aren't going to be handed out anymore. And so if you're representing the players, like, have you ever been, like, all right, let's say you're in a negotiation, right, for a contract. Like, we have contracts here. If you work at a job and you have a contract, or maybe it's not even a contract, but you're getting hired and you're negotiating what the starting salary is going to be. Are you going to negotiate for yourself to make less? No. Now, I don't have an agent. Some people in this business do. But if I did, let's say I had one. I'm not that high maintenance. But let's say I had an agent. If my agent went in to negotiate with our management team here and tried to get me less money than what I'm already getting, I'd be pretty pissed off. So why would the player's agent or the player's association, the union, do that? It just doesn't make any sense. This is not good for the players. It's good for the fans and it's good for the owners, not good for the players. That's why they would never accept it. And again, I get it. I don't want to be the person that is trying to defend the billionaires and take their side, but their side does, in my opinion, make it a better product. But it's never going to happen. And yeah, you're right. 1994, all over again. The NHL has still not bounced back, in my opinion, since the last lockout.
8: Nope, they haven't. And it's been great, you know, since the last lockout, but you're right. It's still third, you know, at best.
0: It's fourth.
8: I know, but at best.
0: it's fourth.
8: No, it's not. Third.
0: And if you had college football in it, it's fifth. But it took Major League Baseball 30 years to get out of the 94 lockout. 30 years. Now, the one thing they got going for them is the NBA is trending so far down. Maybe they could get their spot back, but you're on such a momentum roll here in Major League Baseball. God, this would crush everything they've done. But there's no way they accept it. And I get it. Doesn't make any sense for them to accept it. Speaking of college football, we went through some NFL already. We'll get some college football in the mix coming up next.
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0: to have you along on a Friday. Really appreciate you being part of the show this afternoon. If you missed any of the show, don't forget you can listen on the iHeartRadio app. Search the Nick Wise Show. Catch every single minute of the show, commercial free, right there on the app for you. There was a text. I want to make sure everyone understands this. So somebody texted, I think minorly, we're talking about the MLB, you know, potential lockout that's probably going to happen as you know, the owners have introduced a salary cap of, I remember what the exact number was. It was like $275 million and a floor of $170. Somebody said, I think minor league players still play and get paid. Some minor league players do. That is correct. But any player on the MLB 40-man roster, including top prospects who haven't debuted yet, they are a member of the MLBPA union. They would be locked out, meaning they cannot practice at MLB facilities or participate in minor league games. And that's why my take on this was, knowing that there's a lockup coming out or a lockout coming, go ahead and go all in. If you believe this team is good enough, which I think, look, I still do. I know the last four games haven't gone our way, but you got to think bigger picture. This team is really damn good. I'm not afraid to think that this team is, oh, they got lucky for the first 50 games. No. This is a really good baseball team. And they're going to be part of this for the entire year. I truly believe that. I just think they do too many things well. Now, do they have errors? They got to clean that up. Yeah. Situational hitting got to be better. Sure. No team's perfect. Every team goes through a slump. We gave you the numbers yesterday. You know, they're on a 4-game losing streak right now. Over the last 10 years, only one World Series winner didn't have at least a 4-game losing streak. Over the last 20 years, only one World Series winner didn't have at least a 4-game losing streak. And it was the two, was it 2017 or 2018 Red Sox?
1: 2018.
0: So skids happen. But we believe this team is good enough. And, you know, with your top prospects not being able to play, see ya. Let's go all in this year for that World Series. Carry the momentum into the new stadium. Oh, boy, I'm dreaming big now. Now, there was a response from the MLBPA. The MLBPA's response, in part to today's proposal, this was yesterday, the owners responded today with a demand for a salary cap system, something generations of players have fought against. The last time the owners made such an explicit push for a cap over 30 years ago, it led to the longest work stoppage in MLB history. For generations, our members have fought against cap systems because they harm players at all levels, erode or eliminate contractual guarantees, pit players against player, lead to more work stoppages, not less, and get worse for players over time. Caps don't lower ticket prices for fans, eliminate taking for to ensure teams are run with equal competence. They suffocate competition by offering owners an all-purpose excuse for inaction and mediocrity. Now, yes and no. I do think it balances out the sport. I do think it makes it better for the fan.
1: It absolutely pits players against players. If you want a perfect example, look at how NFL players treat college football players when negotiating those CBAs.
0: What do you mean? Like, you talking about like the first round picks no longer getting?
1: Yeah, that is the current NFL players are trying to do everything in their power to make the CBA all about them, not the future, not down the road. So technically, if you want to argue, it pits players against players. That's exactly what it does.
0: Yeah, we're definitely in for a lockout, guys. Brace yourselves. Who wants to get into college football where there's nothing wrong with this sport?
1: It's perfect just as it is.
0: It was perfect just how it was. But I thought to get you ready for the season. You know, we're less than 100 days away. It's kind of crazy.
1: Thank God.
0: I know.
1: Get here now, please.
0: Do miss college football. Here's 10 storylines for you for college football season. The Pac-12, it is back. Pac-12 After Dark, thank you. Although it's not the actual Pac-12 that we're all used to because they're all in the Big Ten now and the Big 12. But the Pac-12, so I guess I don't really understand it. The WAC became the Pac-12. What's the point of that? Are they getting more money? Is it just because the conference has more? You're not going to get into the playoff.
1: It's got to be brand name. It's got to be, like you said, more money. The Pac-12 is bigger than the WAC. You know, even though it's not the same, it's, you know, the name.
0: You got Oregon State and Washington State. You got Boise State, Colorado State, Fresno State, San Diego State, Texas State, Utah State, and Gonzaga for basketball season. You know who else joined this conference? Cal and Stanford. no reason two teams on the Pacific side should be on the Atlantic Coastal Conference.
1: Gross.
0: But the Pac-12 is back. Pac-12 After Dark. I know I'm probably the only one in Tampa Bay that actually sat down and watched that. But I used to love Pac-12 football. This isn't the same, but I guess it's better than the WAC. Miami reloading at quarterback again. They go from Cam Ward to Carson Beck to Darian Mensah. And it is believed, I don't know how these rumors come out because none of it's public. It's believed they gave him $4 million. And Duke sued and a settlement was reached to allow Mensah to officially commit to Miami back in January. Duke will play Miami November 14th. Another storyline for you. Matt Campbell is rising at Penn State. Franklin rebounds at Virginia Tech. What do you think of these guys are going to do? I think Matt Campbell, I mean, here's the thing at Penn State. It's an easy place to win 10 games, but can you win the big ones? And that's where James Franklin, he just couldn't beat Michigan. He couldn't beat Ohio State. I mean, the guy was in the Final Four before getting fired. You know, just he was a year removed from the Final Four in the 12-team playoff.
1: Yep.
0: But the problem was he couldn't beat Ohio State. It was like he had that loss to Oregon, and then the team just mentally unraveled. I still think that roster was really good last year. I thought they were going to play for a national. I thought that was going to be the year they finally got over the hump, and it was underwhelming.
1: I had no faith. I had no faith in Drew Aller. I mean, when I look at this, Matt Campbell, I think he's going to be fine. I think James Franklin, quote-unquote, rebounding at Virginia Tech. The term rebounding is he's going to be competitive. I think Virginia Tech is going to be competing for an ACC title, but let's be honest, they're probably still going to lose to Clemson. They're going to lose to Miami. He's gonna be Penn State 2.0 at Virginia Tech.
0: I don't know if I, but the problem is at Virginia Tech, you can get by with that. That's accepted.
1: No, I agree with that, but I'm just saying in terms of James Franklin will do what he did at Penn State. He'll have a long career at Virginia Tech. They're going to win X amount of games, and then people at Virginia Tech are going to be like, why can't we beat Miami and Clemson?
0: He's already recruiting at a higher level. You know, it's what's crazy is the coach they fired, he actually hired. He's on the coaching staff.
1: Oh, really?
0: I'm like 90% sure.
1: That's funny.
0: Maybe I'm wrong. But I swear he is. Guys, I know they're friends. I'll look it up at the break, but I'm pretty sure I'm right on that. Another headline for the college football season, which starts in less than 100 days. Bill Belichick in year number two in North Carolina. Your thoughts on Bill Belichick?
1: It's going to be... Well, they just actually lost their Eastern Carolina or Eastern Michigan quarterback transfer, so he decommitted from North Carolina. It's Belichick in North Carolina is a disaster.
0: It doesn't make any sense.
1: It's awful.
0: Like, just go be with your young girlfriend and get out of the game.
1: He can't do that, though.
0: I don't know why he wants to be part of this. It just doesn't seem like a fit. You thought, like, more recruits would want to go there. Bill Belichick, all these Super Bowls. You get to say you played for Belichick.
1: What would be more entertaining? Nick Saban on a recruiting visit to your house or Bill Belichick on a recruiting visit to your house?
0: Entertaining?
1: Entertaining.
0: Belichick.
1: You think?
0: Intriguing and be interest, Nick Saban.
1: Yeah.
0: You know, it's too bad Saban's gone. I would love a Saban versus Belichick game.
1: That'd be awesome.
0: I'll take Belichick in the NFL. I'll take Saban in college. Dante Moore in Oregon, run it back is a storyline. Dante Moore... He didn't want to play for the Jets. Let's just call it what it is. And he's going back to school. And Oregon, they just, man, they're one of the most consistent programs. They're looking for that first national championship. Texas Tech, Brendan Sorsby is a storyline. He's got the NCAA gambling investigation. The NCAA has ruled him ineligible, but that doesn't mean anything. That'll go to court. I think he'll probably ultimately play. But it's going to be interesting to see how that plays out. Manning and Texas are loading up to win now. I mean, Steve Sarkisian, does he get on the hot seat if he doesn't win a natty here?
1: Yes. If him and Arch Manning do not win at all, they're done. I think an SEC title would get him by another couple of years, but they got to win it all.
0: You're saying SEC title this year or national championship or he's out?
1: I would say that.
0: Wow. All right. I don't think you're crazy wrong. It's just, it's crazy what the... I mean, look, they've had loaded rosters. They're spending close to $50 million. Number three storyline, by the way, these aren't my headlines. Kyle Whittingham's Michigan move. I love the hire. I think he fits the program perfectly. He's got an elite offensive coordinator in Jason Beck, and can he fix Bryce Underwood, who looked absolutely horrible last year?
1: Kyle Whittingham ran a great program at Utah. It never got enough attention because it was Utah.
0: Yeah, it was Utah. No, he's a really good coach. It was funny because when Michigan got rid of Sherrone Moore, I said they should go get Kyle Whittingham, and 2 weeks later, all of a sudden, he was free, and I thought he was going to retire. And he was the perfect hire for them. So I think he'll do well. SEC coaching changes. The Lane Kiffin soap opera was the start of a makeover across nearly half the league with a record 6 coaches at new schools. Kiffin at LSU, Pete Golding at Ole Miss, Alex Golish at Auburn, Ryan Silverfield at Arkansas, John Summerall, Florida, Will Stein, Kentucky. And, of course, Lane Kiffin will have a new quarterback in Sam Leavitt. Yeah, a lot of new coaches. And I believe the year before, there were no coaching changes in the SEC. And then number one, can a new king of college football stay on top? It'll be interesting to see if Indiana can repeat. Those are your storylines for college football, which kicks off in less than 100 days. All right, you know what I like about the Hard Rock Bet? It feels like it was built for sports fans like you and I. Whether I'm watching baseball every night, sweating out a late NBA playoff game, or throwing something on football futures, it's all right there and easy to use in the palm of your hand. And right now, if you haven't signed up yet, this is the perfect time to jump in. Here's the deal. 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
0: Final segment of the show. Thank you so much for joining us on a Friday. I really do appreciate you. Without you, there is no show. So thank you for your support. All the kind words on the text feed line, the text line here with all the positive stuff about the show. And you know what? The negative ones, too. I appreciate you as well. As long as you're listening, I'll take it. If you want to write mean things, but you're still listening, I'm cool with that. But seriously, thank you guys for being part of the show. I do appreciate it. If you missed any of the show, you want to be a part of all the action, hear the show commercial-free, iHeartRadio app, that's where you go. Make sure it's downloaded on your phone. Make the Nick Wise Show a preset, just like you do in your car. And you can open the app, and it's right there for you. Very easy to use. If you want to need help getting it set up, I always say ask the kids, ask the grandkids. They'll get you set up if technology is not your thing. Do want to let you know, T-Kraz is going to be at Noble Tavern today. That is going to start here at 2 o'clock. If you're going out to the game, tarps off. I don't know. Noble Tavern's kind of a nice place. I don't know if you should be showing up there with no shirt on. But, you know, for today's sake, do it. Whatever. I'll encourage it, I suppose. But T-Kraz is going to be set up there starting at 2. That's where he's going to be. And it's a really nice spot. Recommend going there. Good place to get a pregame drink. And last night, we were all out at the Sneaker Soiree. And if you're not familiar with what the Sneaker Soiree is, that is okay. I was not familiar with it myself until I got into the role here that I'm in at the radio station. But it is, it's an event for the Tampa Bay Sports Commission. They put it on. And they have just everybody you can imagine is there in the sports community. All the people that are responsible for, you know, bringing the Final Four here or, you know, having a stadium game, NHL game at Raymond James Stadium. Like everybody's there. County commissioners, the CEOs of all the teams. You know, Ken Babby was there. Steve Griggs was there. The Ford was there for the Buccaneers. Everybody was there. And then there's us, you know. And Tim, I owe you an apology. My bad, man. So tell me the story. So it was my job to put everybody on the list. And I still think I put you on the list, but I must not have, because the Tampa Bay Sports Commission, they don't screw up. I mean, they are so good at everything they do.
1: And they were so nice.
0: They are so nice. They're such a good group. Of course, it started with, you know, Rob Higgins, and now Lannis has taken over. Lannis Robinson, who did a great job last night. Apparently, you got to the door.
1: Yeah,
0: you arrived with Sam from the Pat and Aaron show. You guys get to the door.
1: Yep, we got to the door. Sam actually already got his wristband, and I walked up, you know, to sign in, you know, A through J. I was like, hey, you know, my name's Tim Barnick, and I, you know, sign in from WDAE. And the girl's looking, and she's like, how do you spell your name? I'm like, this is how you spell it. And she's just like, I don't see your name here.
0: You think it's possible she just didn't understand you?
1: That could be.
0: You know?
1: But then when I spelled it, like, I think that was a little direct. But no, I mean, and she was very sweet, you know, just like, and she had this look about her, like she felt like really bad. And I'm like, WDAE, executive producer of the Nick Wise Show. Like,
0: yeah, that's not going to get you anywhere.
1: I was going to say, I'm just throwing everything I can out there. And, so she's looking, she talks to the woman next to her, and she then runs back, tries to look for something, and then a guy with the wristbands comes over, and I'm still trying to talk to this woman, like, hey, what's going on? And then,
0: are you getting nervous at this point?
1: Oh, I was totally nervous, because I'm thinking to myself, like, you know, I just got this job, wait, what's going on? Like, am I really, you know, part of this? And all of a sudden, they came over, and the guy who had the wristband just said, here's your wristband. You're good to go. And then a woman that I was talking to, the other woman came over, said, hey, we're so sorry. You're good to go. Everything's all squared off. And I'm like, okay, great. Thank you so much. No worries. It's all good. And you know, I got in. I was like, all right. I deserve to be here, I guess.
0: Yeah, then I showed up and you're like, dude, you didn't put me on the list.
1: Yeah, exactly.
0: And so I'm like, dude, my bad. And then I'm thinking, you know, we get 10 people. I'm like, I swear I put 10 names on. And then what's going through my mind, I'm going, did I invite 11 people? You know, I wasn't sure.
1: And that was the thing I was wondering the whole time as I'm standing there. Like, I was joking with you, like, hey, you know, I wasn't on the list, even though that was true. But I was joking with you because I knew you'd feel bad. And then all of a sudden, I'm thinking, like, we're going to sit down. I'm like, okay, there. How many DAE people are here?
0: It's funny that you're not on the list because my Hard Rock Bet commercial that I always read says everybody's on the list. Except for you.
1: Except apparently. For me. The Hard Rock.
0: Somebody texted in who had the best shoes. I would say it was me and Tim for sure. This show had the best shoes. We got to work on the shoe game here at DAE. Everybody wears like running shoes. No one's heard of a pair of Jordans around here. You know what? I'll give Sam had decent shoes. Sam had decent shoes. All right. Last call real quick. And then T-Crest coming up at 2 o'clock. Dave and Brandon, you want to talk about tarps off? What's up, buddy?
17: Nick, let me be the out-of-touch guy. I'm real big on sports and male bonding, but it's all about the visual. Is this supposed to be for the women so they can go, oh, man, look at these men with their shirts off, or is it a male bonding guy thing?
0: I don't know. I've been told this fires up the team, and when they're losing, this is what will make them win. I don't know, Dave. I don't hate the tarps off idea, but I guess, quite fully understand it either.
17: Yeah, I guess since I can't be taking my shirt off, I might be jealous. So we'll put it in the male bonding thing, Nick.
0: Yeah, I don't know. It'll be a good time. Dave, I appreciate your call as always. I got to let you go. T-Crest okay. Coming up next. But, hey, tarps off tonight. Look, again, I'm not against it. I promise. I think it's going to be a fun night. Everyone's talking about it. Whatever gets the trop wild, whatever gets people in the trop, I am all for. So if you're going out to the game tonight, have fun. T-Crest will be at Noble Tavern. Right there on Central. Go have a drink before the game and hang out with him. It was a great week of shows. If you missed anything, you want to get caught up, you can hear the Nick Wise Show on the free iHeartRadio app. You can find me on Twitter. I am Nick Wise, WIZE. Tim, your Twitter account?
1: Tim B in TB.
0: There you go. All right. We will be back on Monday. And Todd Golden supposed to be on Monday. 3:05 this afternoon, Eric Neander joins T-Kraz. We'll talk about the 4-game losing streak.
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27: Central Avenue, downtown St. Pete. 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Great to have you with us. You've made it. It is a Friday across Tampa Bay. What a beautiful day it is outside. The Rays are back home. Come on down to the Noble Tavern. A great place to pregame. Exceptional signature cocktails. Great food. There's a bar area inside, outside. The place is starting to fill up. We've got drink tickets to give to you. And so much more. Right here from the Noble Tavern, we'll be on the air for the next 4 hours. Jason Barringer keeping us on the air on site. And the great Cody Haynes back at our Rude Aaron Water Studios of WDAE, powered locally by Ferguson HVAC. 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We've got an incredible guest list. Ronnie Lane is coming by later at around 4 o'clock for the happy hour. We've got mailbag in the 5 o'clock hour. Boy, you freaking people, man. I've had it up to here with some of you. And then 1 hour from now, Eric Neander, the race president of baseball operations against his will be with us here on the program. But ladies and gentlemen, joining us right out of the gate, he's here at Noble Tavern. So if you're in the neighborhood, come on by. Weekly pep talk, our guy, Rays starting pitcher, Ryan Pepiot. He's with me here at Noble Tavern. Happy Friday, my friend. You look great.
28: Thank you very much. Happy Friday. Crutch my way on in here.
27: I know. I saw you walking in here with the crutches. Man, nothing's going to keep you down.
28: No. I got my blood clot stockings off this week. So, you know, I'm making progress.
27: You're making a lot of progress, man. Are you a fast healer?
28: I hope so. I think so. I mean, they told me my stitches looked good when they came out. I mean, I'm moving around, don't feel any pain. So it's been a good process so far.
27: And your wife has been very helpful.
28: Oh, yeah. Great nurse.
27: Yeah, great nurse. Awesome. Great to see you, man. You look great. Rehab's going well.
28: Yeah, rehab's going well. Doing as much as I can to strengthen the other leg. And then, off crutches in less than 2 weeks. So then hit the ground running.
27: Boy, and what happens when you get off the crutches?
28: That's a good question. I think it's a lot of just reacclimating with strength, a lot of range of motion stuff. I'm already starting to do a little bit of moving around the hip, doing a lot of muscle activation around my hip again. So it's just, I think, just once I get into walk normally, then it's just take that next step going forward.
27: Ryan Pepiel's with me live here at the Noble Tavern. So if you're in the neighborhood, come on by. Great to have you with us. We've got drink tickets to give to you. A lot of people are going to be coming by here. The Rays are back home to take on the LA Angels of Anaheim and Mike Trout. They'll be in town, and you know, we'll certainly get into that. There's a lot that I want to ask you about over the next hour. You can stay for as long as you want. By the way, your boss will be on in an hour from now. He's got the grunting and everything else, and I'm sure every time I text him, he grunts like, oh, okay.
28: Now, that's his ringtone for your text, though. I'm sure Chris Mathis sent it over to him. He's like, hey, here's your little code. And, every time you get a text from him, he gets a text from you, it's,
27: Yeah, there it is right there. But he'll be on with me in an hour. And, you know, there's a lot on his plate. There's a lot happening. A lot of injuries that you guys are dealing with. But we do have some good news. An off day yesterday. You're back home today. Ben Williamson has been reactivated off the IL.
28: That's a big one for us.
27: Big for you guys, because he's one of the guys that really gives you an honest day's work, good defensively, fast runner, can bunt, can put a lot of pressure on. He's one of the guys that really has been one of the unsung heroes for your team.
28: Absolutely. You know, and a great clubhouse guy too. You know, that doesn't go in the stat sheet, but within the team, in the realm of the team, having guys that are good guys, bring the energy. I mean, guy's a goofball. So, when he's out there, you know, he's going to give you every single thing of effort. You know, as a pitcher, that's all you can ask for. He's going to dive and put his body on the line for you, and then he's going to put up quality at-bats and not take selfish ABs either. He's going to go up there and bunt, like you said, hit the ball the other way, move the guys over, and do whatever it takes to help the team win.
27: So he's back. That's really good news there. Carson Williams goes back to AAA, and I felt terribly about John Heasley from the other night, and it was just a sign of how that road trip, not the road trip, but those three games in Baltimore where he's throwing up in the back of the mound. I mean, and I guess that's something he's done regularly, but unfortunately he was DFA today. Another fresh arm is coming up from Durham. Right-hander Andrew Wants. And you know of Andrew? You saw him in spring training?
28: Yeah, around him in spring training. Awesome guy. Good stuff, and going to be able to provide some length in the bullpen.
27: Let me ask you a question. I mean, you pitched, you know, obviously, collegiately, professionally. Have you ever vomited on the mound?
28: Yeah.
27: You have?
28: Yeah, yeah. Yep. I have. Actually, I tried to hide it. It was a lot of water one time. I think it was 24 against the Angels here. I know I was getting into my pregame warm-up about two or three hours before the game. And I'm in the gym, and I looked in the mirrors I have in the gym, and I'm like, I look a little green. And one of the guys goes, hey, you look a little green. Just ran the track. It was a tough one. I ended up pitching all right, though. I remember that.
27: But that was before the game.
28: No. But there was some, I don't know if it was, and maybe a little bit of spit up on the mound, behind the mound, trying to hide it a little bit. But definitely between innings was letting it fly in the trash can.
27: Oh, my goodness. Really?
28: Yeah, but that's one of those where you're like, you kind of just out there, you're just trying not to throw up. So you're thinking about that. You're not necessarily thinking about pitching. You're just like, how quickly can I get off this mound and go throw up in the trash can? And you just go and say, hey, hit the ball and hit it at somebody, please.
27: If there was a time for you to vomit, it had to have been last year with all those afternoon games at Steinbrenner Field.
28: Yeah, I mean,
27: where you're changing your uniform like seven times.
28: Yeah, every inning, you know, every inning. I won't have to do that again, hopefully.
27: Hopefully.
28: But yeah, I don't know. I don't think I did last year, surprisingly.
27: I don't think you did last year.
28: No, but I would get like full body cramps after the game.
27: Oh,
28: like,
27: I'm sure.
28: So it was a lot of bananas, a lot of whatever they put in those recovery drinks of nastiness.
27: Electrolytes.
28: A lot of nastiness. But
27: pickle juice? You do pickle juice?
28: Yeah, I was towards the end. I don't really like pickles, but my wife was like, hey, you should try this. It works. Because she was a ballerina, and she's like, it helped me. So I would have, before my starts of the day games, I'd have our nutritionist, Courtney, would put a little cup of a cooler type thing and keep two iced pickle shots ready for me. I just rip them, plug my nose so I didn't smell it, send them back, and I'd run out there.
27: Wow. So we're getting in depth, folks. This is the life of a major league pitcher, pitching obviously in hazardous conditions like you did last year. So it's remarkable to me that you didn't refund last year all of those starts at Steinbrenner Field, but 2 years ago you did.
28: Yeah, no, 2 years ago I did.
27: Wow.
28: At the Trop.
27: Back of the mound.
28: Behind the mound.
27: Okay. I got to go back to the videotape.
28: I might have to go pull up the videotape. I think there's some There's something.
27: There might be videotape. If there's videotape out there, I'm sure somebody from Rays TV is listening. They're going to go back.
28: They'll try to find it.
27: They'll conjure it up for sure.
28: They'll find it. Or they'll look through the CCTV in the gym and find the ones where I'm throwing up.
27: Because Big Brother's watching.
28: Always.
27: At all times,
28: always,
27: man.
28: Watching.
27: Always watching. Ryan Pepiot's with me live here at Noble Tavern on a beautiful Friday. So the Rays return home tonight. Off day yesterday. You said you saw Taylor Walls earlier?
28: I saw him earlier today when he came in.
27: Okay. So he looks good?
28: Yeah, he looks good. He was in normal time for pregame and was moving around. And I didn't look at the lineup sheet or anything like that. I didn't see who was projected to start or anything like that. But I know he looked good when he came in today.
27: All right. Because having the off day, I thought it was a smart move not playing him on Wednesday, because we know now how important he is to the team. Yep. And then with an off day yesterday, maybe today he's going to be all set, ready to good.

0: losing streak in late May.
1: You said it yourself. It's late May.
0: It's late May. And I get it. Fans are passionate. That's why it's fan is short for fanatical.
1: Yep.
0: So people just need to kind of calm down a little bit. You're back home, and I know, you know, you're not going to say anything derogatory about your opponents, but, you know, the Angels are a last-place team, and then you've got another last-place team in the Tigers coming in here over the next six games. You win four of the next six. I mean, you're right back in the right track.
1: Yeah, I think it's just about winning series, you know, and if you do, you know, sweeps are going to happen. And it's luckily we've had some sweeps on the good side this year. What, six of them already?
0: Six of them.
1: So, you know, that makes up for, you know, you lose one of those series and get swept. Well, we've already swept a few more than we have been swept. I mean, that was the first one that happened all season, and it was late May. So, you know, a little bit of skids are going to happen here and there, but the boys back home, you know, rain out stinks, but, you know, you're able to keep the bullpen fresh, you know. And you got Nick throwing today, who's been throwing the ball unbelievably well, and, you know, I like our chances back at home.
0: I like your chances, too, and you and I have talked about Nick Martinez, and when he came on a couple of weeks ago, I just loved talking to him. He was great. He's got so much energy. His changeup has been great. He attacks hitters. I mean, he just fills up the strike zone, and he induces weak contact. He's also a great guy in the clubhouse, isn't he?
1: Absolutely, absolutely. And like you said, the guy knows how to pitch, and he knows how to induce weak contact, get early contact, let the guys hit it at the guys that are playing defense, and, you know, able to pitch deep in ball games. I mean, he's gone seven or eight innings a couple times this year already so far, and he's just continuing to take the ball every fifth game and roll with it.
0: Between him, Drew Rasmussen, Shane McClanahan has been phenomenal. Let's talk about Ras, because I know that's your guy. What have you seen out of him of late? I mean, he's been just rock solid.
1: Just Mr. Consistency. You know, he's going to take the ball, and you're going to get five, six, seven innings out of him every single time. He's going to give you a chance to win, and that's all you can ask from a starting pitcher. And he's going to take the ball and, you know, pitch guys. He's going to front hip sinker guys. He's going to cut guys in. He's going to force him at the top, slow breaking ball. I mean, he's got all the weapons in the toolbox, and he's fun to watch, you know.
0: He's
1: a great guy to root for as well. You know, all the adversity that he's come through with multiple elbow surgeries, missing a lot of time, and, you know, data two now, and, you know, I just can't be happy for him.
0: As much as, and I certainly understand where Kyle Snyder and Kevin Cash are coming from, and even Eric Neander, he'll join us at 3:05. They want to be very careful about Ras because of the three elbow surgeries, and Shane McClanahan, who's been looking great, and they're trying to cap a workload. But you talk to Ras all the time, and Shane, they want to be able to push it, right? They want to be able to go deeper into games if possible.
1: Absolutely. I mean, the competitors, you know, you get out there and you don't think about that stuff. You know, like, you might be through seven innings at 75 pitches and you're like, okay, like, I can keep going, but there's also the entire season mapped out. You know, it's late May, and you need us throwing those guys throwing their best baseball at the end of the season in late September, making the playoff push, and then in October. And you don't want to blow that early and you know, utilize all those innings when you have a cap, potential cap, and not be able to throw deep in the ball games when they mean a lot towards the end of the season. But as competitors, you want to take the ball and you want to be in those situations. And, you know, Ras and Shane and anybody, you could ask any one of the pitchers, and they're like, to get into a situation, they want to be the guy that gets out of it.
0: Talk to me about Griffin Jacks, because it looks like he's made a nice transition into the starter's role. We know he's got the arsenal to do it. But what are you seeing out of him?
1: I think he's definitely comfortable in the starting role. And I know Snyder said it on the radio, on MLB Network Radio the other day, and was just like, yes, he has all the tools in the toolbox with the six different pitches. You know, I mean, he's got the low slot with the carry. He's got the sinker. He's got the cutter that he's been throwing that's new. This curveball, and obviously the sweeper. But I think the starting role just really meshes well for him because of having all those tools. You know, he can utilize facing a lineup multiple times and give guys different looks. He can slow guys down, especially when he was in the bullpen, you know, coming into a situation when you're only going to face three, four guys. Mm-hmm. You don't necessarily get to get all the pitches. And now that he's facing a lineup multiple times, he's able to utilize the entire arsenal and figure out ways to get guys out, especially when you play, you know, I think he had two starts again in a row against Baltimore, I think.
0: Right.
1: And, you know, you have those happen throughout the season. And it's now he's got six offerings. They're not going to see the same thing every single time.
0: And you've talked about that, too. And that's a great point, because that's one of the biggest differences from being a relief.

0: reliever and coming in and maybe getting one inning of work and seeing guys once to stretching yourself out. You're out there for 5-6 innings, 60-70 pitches. You're going through a lineup, and you know they got all these numbers, analytics about second time through the lineup, third time through the lineup. And when you have that many pitches, as he does, that's going to give him an opportunity to succeed. And like you've always said, it's like it's chess, not checkers. When
1: you're out there, just trying to be as unpredictable as possible.
0: Yeah.
1: And you know, the hitters are, they put all the emphasis on the starter because you're going to face him multiple times. So him having all the different offerings, it just lets him be as unpredictable as possible. And you know, you have to be up there preparing for, you know, obviously they have all the numbers, you know, the usages of what, but it's pitching to his strengths, what he's good at, and also understanding what the hitter's weaknesses are and trying to find a mesh of that. And I think sometimes younger guys get into the, hey, and I was at fault for this myself when I first got in the big leagues. It's like, okay, this guy's not good at hitting curveballs or sliders, so I'm going to throw that. Well, those aren't my best offerings. It's utilizing what I do best or what whoever's on the mound does best. And I think our staff does a really, really good job of, you know, showing guys what they really do well. And it's, say, utilizing these in attack. You know, maybe a guy hits fastballs really well. Okay, well, let's be a little bit finer with the fastball. But and then we can go to the secondary offerings. And it's just kind of finding the right balance of that.
0: Is that the Rays way? Because you often hear about that from pitchers who come from other teams to the Rays, and Kyle Snyder works his magic, and everyone always says, well, once the Rays get their hands on you, they understand, they accentuate and your strengths, they minimize your weaknesses. Was that the biggest difference you saw from L.A. and coming here to Tampa Bay?
1: Not necessarily. I think it was similar. You know, obviously there's a lot of people who have been in both places. But I think when I came here, it was, I don't know if it was the verbiage or how it was said to me, it just kind of clicked a little bit. And it was, the Rays just do an unbelievable job of just putting down on paper, you know, giving you the visuals, you know, maybe if somebody's like a video learner or, you know, somebody just needs to be told something. And they understand how we are and how each person individually understands and attains information. And they give you the information however you need it. And it's dumbed down as humanly possible, like a book of how to pitch for dummies. And it's, hey, this is what you do really well. Mm-hmm. And this is your attack plan. You know, this is your right-handed hitting approach. This is your left-handed hitting approach. And this is how you can have the most success.
0: Ryan Pepiot is with me here. We're live here at the Noble Tavern for The Drive on a beautiful Friday. So if you're in the neighborhood, come on by. We're just a deep fly ball away from the Trop right down the block. So come pregame with us here. Great food, great drinks, and great conversation. So you watched Steven Matz the other night, and he did not have command. As a pitcher, sometimes you feel good. Sometimes you go out there and you're in control. Sometimes, like you saw with Steven Matz the other night, you're just trying to make the best of it because he just did not have it. And look, it's human. It does happen. Walk us through that as a starting pitcher when you have days like that.
1: Yeah, it's they stink. They really do. Especially, like, you know, I mean, I think it was a couple, already given up a couple runs before he got an out. You know, bases loaded with an out. You know, it's one of those situations where it's not how you want to start a game. But, you know, to be able to take out a few more innings was big, saving the bullpen. But, you know, that's just one of those where you just flush it. You know, bad ones happen over the course of the season. You're going to get 30 starts. They're not all going to be 7 innings shut out every single time. And, you know, when you face a team 2 continuous starts, it's definitely not that easy because they just saw you. And when you're a starter, you're facing the lineup 3 times. Mm-hmm. Then they're going 4th, 5th, 6th that bat against you in a span of a week. Like, that's tough. And, you know, like you said, the command wasn't there. But, you know, guy's a veteran. He's got 12 years in the big leagues. He knows how to pitch. And, you know, if anyone's going to be able to do it, he's going to be fine.
0: You've been fond of saying, what, you get 30 starts, like 10 will be really good, maybe 10 will be really bad, and the other 10 are just kind of like, what, up in the air? What?
1: Yeah, I mean, that's from Jamie Wright. Played for the Rays.
0: Right.
1: Was my pitching coach in AAA in 2021. He was like, hey, you get 30 starts in a season. 5 are going to be exceptional. 5 are going to be throw them in the trash and put them in the dumpster and set it on fire.
0: Right.
1: The other 20 is how you make your money, is what he said. Maybe it's a hot day. Maybe it's you don't have command. Maybe it's you only have one pitch. Maybe you don't have any fastball command and you have to rely on the off speed. It's how can you get through this game, get as deep as possible, and give your team a chance? You know, keep it within one run. You know, maybe you give up 3 in the first. Well, how can I make it to 5, 6 innings and keep it at 3? And then, you know, the five that are really good, you're going to cruise through those. The five that really suck, they suck. And you just kind of have to wear it. But it's, can I get as deep as possible in the game? Can I save the bullpen and keep it at whatever it's at? And then the other 20, it's whatever you have that day. Maybe you don't feel good. You're throwing up on the mound. You know, who knows what it is. It's just go out there and pitch with whatever you have that day.
0: Ryan Pepio's with me. Before we go to break, I want to ask you about one of the newest Rays. We saw him the other night, a guy who's been around, a guy who's probably going to be a Hall of Famer, top five all-time in saves. Craig Kimbrel looked really, really good the other night.
1: Yep. I was a teammate with him in 2022 in L.A., and unbelievable guy. Country, Texas, sticks guy, and or Tennessee, sorry. Tennessee, and the guy knows how to pitch, you know, and, you know, he's got the – I grew up watching him, you know, how he sets up with the arm up.
0: I know. That's a signature thing.
1: It's a signature thing.
0: I mean,
1: you just – I just remember, like, a couple of videos of him when – was in Philly or was in Boston. You just had everyone behind home plate doing it with him. Like, there's just cool stuff. And, you know, the guy's been around and knows how to win, knows how to pitch. And, I mean, he's got that low slot carry with the fastball, and he throws a knuckle curve at 87 miles an hour. I don't know how you do that. But I think it's just a great guy to have in the bullpen, and it's a great addition, just people to learn from. You know, with having the veterans of Nick and Steven in the rotation, you know, some of the younger guys, we've been able to learn from them and figure out how they do things. And then you add Kimbrel to the bullpen. It's just another great voice to have in the bullpen that guys can understand, you know, see how somebody who's been doing this for over 10 years with as many saves that he does. I mean, you can't ask for much more than that.
0: Well, so far so good. He's going to help out, and you guys didn't use any of your A-list guys Wednesday, which is good. You had an off day Thursday, so Brian Baker, Clevinger looked great. You got Kimbrel. I mean, all those guys will be on all hands on deck, ready to go for tonight and this weekend. Ryan Pepio is with me here at the Noble Tavern. If you're in the neighborhood, come on by, 1650 Central Avenue, downtown St. Pete. Ryan's going to hang out with us for the first hour or so, and we got a lot to ask him because there's a lot of interesting things happening with possible additions maybe by the trade deadline, owners and players exchanging CBA proposals. We'll get Ryan's thoughts on that coming up in a matter of moments. Just want to let you guys know it is The Drive. 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

0: DAE. T. Kraz, Tom Krasnick with you. We're live here at the Noble Tavern, 1650 Central Avenue, downtown St. Pete. If you're in the neighborhood, come on by. Rays pitcher Ryan Pepio's with me, and you will be here for as long as he wants. You could stay for as long as you want, by the way.
1: I mean, I can't drive since until my wife comes and picks me up.
0: Well, I guess you're at her mercy then, your chauffeur.
1: Yep, chauffeur service. First class, pulls up the curb, takes my crutches, helps me in. I mean, what more can I ask for?
0: You can't get any better than that right there.
1: Nope, you said it.
0: Ryan Pepio's with me here. Rays back home tonight to take on Mike Trout and the Angels. And I was looking at Mike Trout's contract. I didn't realize he's 34, so I'm always looking to put somebody on this team that can get us over the hump.
1: That would be a pretty cool one.
0: That would be very cool.
1: Be a pretty cool one. Because then, you know, if we're teammates with him, you know, he's got a super cool golf course that he opened with Tiger Woods up in New Jersey. So, you know, I might be able to swindle my way up there.
0: Look at you. You're always trying to figure out the angles, especially when it comes to golf.
1: I mean, I'll tell you what. You know, I used 3 years of my college degree for something. I can network. I can talk to anybody.
0: Well, he's got 4 years left on a contract that pays him over 30-something million. And look, 37 million. 37 million. Over the next 4 years. Now, a really interesting thing happening yesterday and the day before. As you know, MLB owners and the players union exchanged proposals with the CBA expiring on December the 1st. It's probably not going well so far, and we kind of knew that was going to be the case. The owners have proposed a hard salary cap, and you know, those numbers have been out there, the 245 right at the top, and then 171 for the floor, and the players came back with something else entirely. So what have you heard from union leadership in terms of what's going to happen? What's the next step here?
1: I don't think there's anything on the table right now for another meeting, but the good thing is that they've already started having a little bit of meetings. Yeah, obviously the two sides are pretty far apart at the moment, but you know, with the December 1 lockout, it's since the league and the owners have already said they're going to lock us out, impending, it's good to see that, you know, in late May that they're already making some steps to at least bargain a little bit, rather than, you know, try to hardball it and wait till the last second and try to force you into a deal. You know, Drew is our player rep, and he's done a really good job of informing us of the cliff notes over what the meeting's been about so far, and he'll continue to keep us informed. But I don't foresee a salary cap. I feel like that's just one of the things that the Players Association has been a hard no on, and you know, I'm willing to stand strong with that.
0: For many years, and the last time owners presented or wanted to impose a salary cap was 30 years ago, and we know what happened. There was no World Series. There was no season.
1: Yep.
0: And baseball took a really big hit. Now, with revenues at over $12 billion, I would think that you can come to some sort of resolution at some point. Now, like you mentioned, I talked about this yesterday. At least you guys are talking. So there is dialogue. Even if it's not favorable, you knew there was going to be some friction, right?
1: Absolutely. You know, they're going to, obviously, both sides are going to lowball each other. You know, try to, and then you just try to figure out, okay, what's important? And where can we meet in the middle? Where can we agree? I mean, we're the only sport that doesn't have a salary cap. You know, the viewership is up. The attendance is up year over year. And, you know, World Series viewership last year was highest it's been. You know, revenues are the highest they've ever been. And, I mean, I think it's just, it'd be a shame to lose games over a growing sport. And that's been the thing. It's how can we grow baseball and get a younger audience, get more people involved? How can we reach the youth and help, you know, underprivileged areas get into baseball, and how can we get more people to games? I mean, we look at our home game a couple weeks ago when it was a day game on midweek. I mean, there were so many kids at the game and excited, and that's always fun. You know, I think it'd be a shame to lose games over it when the trajectory of baseball is going so well right now.
0: Ryan Pepio's with me here at the Noble Tavern, and we're talking all things Rays, and we're talking about, you know, the CBA negotiations, which are not going great, and it seems like, at the very least, and I don't know how this is going to turn out, that a salary cap floor probably is going to be, you know, imposed at some point. I mean, can you guys agree on a floor? Is that something that's being talked about?
1: Based on what we've gotten from the Players Association, from when they've talked to the owners. If there's a floor, then they're going to want a cap. Whether that makes it a, you know, how there's this collective bargaining CBT luxury tax for, you know, if you overspend, maybe it's a floor kind of where there's
0: a
1: soft floor where you get taxed if you don't spend a certain amount, kind of on a low end competitive balance tax. But I mean, it's hard to say because, you know, there hasn't been, I mean, the Dodgers were the first team to repeat since what, early 2000s. And, you know, different teams have won over year over year. I mean, the Rangers won a few years ago. Arizona was in the World Series a couple years ago. I mean, we were in the World Series in 2020. Like, there's different teams every single year. Yeah, you have teams that are close to the end. You know, the Dodgers are always at the end in the past few years. But there's different teams. It's hard to say it's a competitive balance thing when you have different salary payroll teams making different kind of pushes.
0: Well, I think the Mets have shown that you don't have to, you know, spend a whole lot of money and be competitive because they're spending more money than anybody and they're in last place. So
1: yeah, I just think it's the teams. You know, it's
0: how well you're run.
1: Yep.
0: It's how well the organization is run, really from the top down, from, you know, advanced scouting, the GM or president of baseball ops, all the way down, front office, scouts, how you draft and also develop down in the minor leagues. So it's really a complex process, and some teams do it better than others. I mean, the teams that can't do it, like the Mets, will try and go out there and buy every single player under the sun. And as we've seen with them specifically, it doesn't work.
1: No, like you said, it's different teams. You know, it's team identity. I think, you know, the Rays know what they are, and they know how they can piece guys together that mesh. And, you know, it's, you know, the power of friendship. You know, you got the guys that are good clubhouse guys. They bring together a whole entire unit, and it makes it fun to go out and play. And I can't speak for other places, but, you know, it's not all teams mesh together, and it doesn't matter. You know, you can go out and spend $700 million on a payroll for your season, but it doesn't necessarily guarantee. You can't just buy wins. You know, you still have to go out and perform, you know. You still have to go out and play and win ball games.
0: Guys have to want to play with each other and like each other, which you guys clearly have in your locker room.
1: I mean, it's a lot of fun. I mean, the guys, a bunch of guys yesterday went on a boat day and enjoyed the off day on a boat. And
0: whose boat?
1: I think just rented some boats.
0: Oh, okay.
1: No, I don't know. No one has them, I don't think. I know McClanahan has a boat. And
0: that goes, that's right. Yeah, he's
1: has a boat. He's taken a bunch of guys fishing a few times already. And it's just, you know, a great way to blow off some steam, you know, road trip, you know, rain outs, hot games, you know, just go enjoy the day and still be around the guys. And it's fun when you have groups that want to do things off the field together.
0: Ryan Pepiot is with me here. So has the union told you guys, hey, you better start saving money just in case?
1: Precautionary, yes. When they came and spoke to us in spring training, they're like, hey, the league's been saying they're going to lock us out. And, you know, we're prepared for it. And we want you guys to be prepared for it as well. I mean, obviously, the Players Association has a rainy day fund to help out if we do end up missing games. But their goal is not to have to use that. And just that guy's going to be financially responsible to where, you know, whatever happens.
0: Hey, you have to be ready for any and all challenges and scenarios which may present themselves. And if there's some sort of floor, whatever the salary structure looks like with the next CBA, you know, the Rays may have to spend more money, which I think would be great. I mean, if Eric Neander had more resources at his disposal and be able to go out and acquire more players or keep guys like Junior Caminero long term, that's only going to benefit you guys, I think.
1: Yeah, absolutely. I think it would benefit. You know, you'd be able to lock guys up, you know, kind of like how Atlanta did a couple of years ago when they, you know, got Austin Riley and Michael Harris and Strider and a bunch of other guys that, you know, I don't know everyone who has extensions over there. But then it just keeps, you know, it just keeps your core together for longer. And, you know, you don't have that expiring time, you know, at that six-year mark for everybody or when, you know, somebody's salary gets to a point. But it's, you know, you're able to create the fan experience to where, you know, you can hold on to everyone can cheer for the guys longer. You know, it'd be a great opportunity.
0: Ryan Pepiot's with me. We're live here at the Noble Tavern. We'll take your calls, 888-388-0957 if you want to call in, comment about the Rays, four-game losing streak. Are you concerned? They're back home tonight. The Angels are in town. The Rays are getting a little bit healthier. Ben Williamson activated off the IL, so that's certainly a good sign. Ryan Pepiot is reporting to us that he saw Taylor Walls. He looks good.
2: He looks good.
0: Maybe he's in the lineup tonight. We'll see.
1: We'll see. I don't know. It hasn't come out yet, so I haven't seen it.
0: We haven't seen it either, but as soon as we get the lineup, we'll let you guys know. So you want to call in, you want to talk about that or the CBA, you guys are certainly welcome to do so. As a player, now we're a ways away from the trade deadline on August the 3rd. Now, the pending CBA talks, I don't know if that's going to have any sort of impact as to whether or not your boss, Eric Neander, who will join us at the other side of 3 o'clock. In fact, I'm going to ask him, is that going to impact anything that he may do? Because there are a lot of rumblings that the Rays could be major buyers. So as a player, that's music to your ears, isn't it?
1: Yeah, absolutely. You know, it's always interesting to see what kind of mock trades are online, you know, see what the...
0: Are you like, because a lot of fans do that. They'll go around. You're the same way, right? You're looking around for information.
1: I see some. I'm not searching for the information. If the information is brought to me or, you know, comes across the feed, I'll take a look at it. And there's some funny ones, you know, like a couple years ago, I was part of a lot of them in the other direction. And so, like, you know, I've seen it. I've been traded before, so I know what it's like. Yeah, I was in the offseason. It wasn't a trade deadline move. But, you know, I remember in 2021 when the Dodgers traded for Trey Turner and Max Scherzer, and my name was thrown around a lot in that one. So, like, I wasn't sure. You know, there's a couple days of uncertainty. Like, am I going to D.C.? It didn't happen. But, you know, it's an interesting time because everyone knows, you know, especially when you're in the minor leagues and, you go and play and, you know, you see everything. You're looking online. You haven't hit the where you get to the big leagues and you realize how crazy the online world is and you don't go on your phone. But you know, everyone talks about it in the locker room. You know, you just see it and it's like, oh, like you see a couple of them and you're like, that's crazy. That doesn't make sense. But then you're like, you know what? It's kind of like at this point, it's like you're playing MLB The Show and you're like, oh, I'm going to trade for this guy because it doesn't matter online.
0: Right.
1: You know, like what if? It would be cool.
0: But guys talk about it in the locker room.
1: Yeah, a little bit. You'd be like, hey, did you see this one? And be like, yeah, dude, that's crazy.
0: Of course, with you, you know, you're talking about how you were coming up during the minor league ranks. You are an established major league pitcher. And then last December, I thought we lost you.
1: Yeah, but we were safe together.
0: Yeah, we were together, all right. And that would have been interesting.
1: Yeah.
0: That would have been wild.
1: Yeah. I wasn't ready for that one.
0: I wasn't ready to have you go anywhere else. But when that phone rang and your boss was on the other line, I mean, I didn't know what to expect.
1: Well, his first words were, you're safe.
0: You're safe. All right.
1: Those are the first words. I'm like, okay. I didn't think anything of it. Just another one of those that's crazy online, you know?
0: Yeah.
1: Just goes crazy. You never know.
0: And you thought you were going to Arizona.
1: I know. But I had to move back across the country again. Didn't want to do that. I like it here too much.
0: We like to have you here. We don't want you to go anywhere. Look at this. You can't beat this.
1: Nope.
0: Downtown St. Pete. Ryan Pepiot's with me here. We're here at the Noble Tavern, so if you're in the neighborhood, come on by. Some Rays fans are already here. Great place to come here and tailgate. We're right underneath the True Hilton Hotel. They've got brunch here, by the way, on Saturday and Sunday. The food is extraordinary. They have awesome signature cocktails. And old-fashioned will probably be in the forecast a little bit later on. You know, I was at the sneaker soiree last night. I know that's a great event, unfortunately, that you had to miss it this year. I was on the air for 5 hours yesterday, so when I got off the air with all the dignitaries there, I saw Rondé Barber. Great to see him. I saw Ken Hagan, the Hillsborough County Commissioner. I was asking him about the Rays Stadium, you know?
1: Positive,
0: we think, you know? Couple of people in the Tampa City Council, got to straighten them out a little bit, but I think there's enough momentum and traction moving forward, maybe.
1: I like the sound of that. You know, I think it would be a great thing for, you know, keep the team in the area. You know, the renderings look unbelievable. And, you know, I think it'd be awesome for the city because it just creates a ton of jobs and just be an awesome boom for the economy.
0: It would be. So hopefully we get some good news on that. Maybe in the next month or so. Talked to Ken Hagan yesterday. Now that they've got the votes for the non-binding MOU, they're now in negotiations. Actually, today, there's a meeting today with another one of your bosses, Ken Babby. I saw him last night, by the way. He was at the sneaker soiree. He came over and said hello. So
1: he's going everywhere. He, in Baltimore with the team. And then
0: he's everywhere.
1: He's always in meetings and, I mean, always a bundle of energy.
0: Always. So he's everywhere. And hopefully, with the talks taking place today, they can come to some sort of an agreement in the next few weeks. All right, we'll take a timeout. We're here at the Noble Tavern. Ryan Pepio is going to hang out for another few minutes. Eric Neander at 3:05, your boss, is joining us. The guy who almost traded you.
1: No. Traded for me.
0: He traded for you, and then last December, you know, it almost happened, but...
1: He wouldn't be doing his job if he wasn't taking the phone call.
0: That's how I felt, you know, the exasperated grunt, you know, last December when you got that phone call. Thankfully, you're still here, and hopefully you'll be here for a long time to come. So Ryan Pepio's with me here. If you guys want to talk to us, you can. 888-388-0957. Text at 82945. We'll take a timeout. We'll come back. We'll talk to Ryan about the upcoming homestand and what does he want to see his boss do by the August the 3rd trade deadline. We'll get into that with him as well right here on The Drive on this beautiful Friday here in Tampa Bay. It's a pleasure to have you with us on WDAE. And I got to tell you something, guys. 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
0: Have you with us. Welcome back. Happy Friday. What a glorious day in downtown St. Pete. It is The Drive. We are live at the Noble Tavern, 1650 Central Avenue, right down the block from Tropicana Field, where tonight your first place Rays will be back in action as they welcome in Mike Trout and the LA Angels of Anaheim. Of course, you can listen to all the action right here on the home of the Rays. We'll take you up until 6 o'clock, and then it's Ronnie Lane with Sacrifice Fly coming your way, whatever that show's called, to get you set for the Rays and the Angels. Nick Martinez, 1.51 ERA. He's on the mound. 1.51 ERA. Rays starting pitcher Ryan Pepio is with me here at Noble Tavern. That's insane.
1: Gross.
0: It's it is gross, man. Ryan Pepio is with me here live at the Noble Tavern. Ronnie Lane will come by later on. Your boss, Eric Neander, will join me coming up in about 15 minutes or so. So we're going to get his thoughts on what's going on. Ben Williamson is coming back. He's been activated off the IL. We'll ask him about Taylor Walls and what's going on there. The trade deadline's coming up. So Mike Trout's in town. He's 34. I don't know if he's going to be an option or not, but the Rays are rumored to be in on maybe quite a few guys. Now, Johnny DeLuca being out for 2 months is really going to hurt.
1: Yeah, that one's just the way he was playing, how well he's playing, his swinging the bat, the defense and the speed, just the way he creates for the team, both sides of the ball, and wreaks havoc on the base path. It's going to be missed. You know, hopefully it's on the shorter end of the spectrum, and I think, you know, they caught it early, and I know he, you know, watching him run, he didn't try to like push it to try to take the extra bag to score. You know, pulled himself up early. So, you know, hopefully he caught it early enough to where it's not too bad.
0: Still, you know, just a big blow to your team. The outfield is a position where maybe there could be somebody coming in externally, maybe somebody with some pop. Now, there's some guys out there. Byron Buxton of the Twins has been mentioned as maybe a possible candidate, 32 years old. He's got some pop, veteran guy, right-handed hitter. So he checks a lot of boxes. And look, that's a guy that's been rumored maybe to be available, maybe a guy that the Rays, who have a lot of prospects out of the minor league system, you know, you get on the phone with Eric, you know, say, hey, make something happen.
1: Yeah, you know, that's his job. It's not mine. It's your job to ask him the questions.
0: Well, it definitely
1: will. It's my job to do what I'm told by the boss. But, you know, he's going to do his due diligence. I mean, he's renowned as one of the best presidents of baseball ops in baseball. He's very respected around the league. You know, I think I know he's done really well over the trades in the past, but I think also, like, he tries to find the good trade, right trade partners where it's going to benefit both sides. Because, you know, he understands that guys, that we're humans too, and he wants all of us to have success. And if he trades somebody away, I know when he has, it's always a, I'm sorry I have to do this, but you're going here, and we wish you nothing but the best. And I think that actually is meaningful, and he truly means that.
0: He is, and he's a great people person, having known him, I think it's like 10-plus years now, and knowing him like on a real deep level in terms of how he deals with people. And it's a people business, the broadcasting business, the baseball business. How you deal with people will go a long way in determining just how long you last in that said business. And he does a great job of keeping those lines of communication open, doesn't he?
1: Yeah, absolutely. I know he's always taking the phone calls. You know, he's always doing his due diligence, doing the homework. And then he's very open and honest with the guys, too. And, you know, I think everyone respects that. You know, sometimes you don't necessarily want to hear what he has to say. But, you know, it's never you're never in question. It's always, hey, this is what's going on. This is what we're thinking. This is what we want you to do. This is what we need you to do. Kind of those things. But he's very open and honest about it, and I can respect that.
0: You see the rumors online of the Rays being interested in this guy or that guy. I mean, selfishly speaking, if there's one guy that you can add to this team, any name that you've seen out there, this is not tampering. I mean, come on.
1: Yeah,
0: you know,
1: it's just not play. Tampering. That's hard. Why would you say one name? That's
0: all right. Well, give me a couple of names.
1: No, I don't know. I don't know what we need. You know, I like the guys that we have in the clubhouse right now. It's just, what can we add to it? You know, I mean, I think Byron Buxton would be pretty cool. You know, I've liked competing against him, and, you know, like the way he plays the game. And, you know, I think he's a special player. Does he have a no trade clause? I think.
0: I don't know. I got to look it up.
1: I think he does in Minnesota, I want to say. Which those don't come around very often, but I know he's been outspoken about wanting to stay there his entire career. You know, but I think that one would be a cool one.
0: Yordan Alvarez has been mentioned.
1: I've seen that, but that one doesn't make a whole lot of sense to me.
0: I don't know where you would play him.
1: Exactly. Because what are you going to... I mean, you have Johnny at first. You got Johnny at first.
0: Yeah. I mean, that...
1: That one doesn't make sense. I've seen that one a lot. Logan Webb, I've seen that one. I've seen Sandy Alcantara. That one was pretty cool.
0: That's been out there. Pete Bendix down in Miami, obviously. Yep. That would be the connection.
1: But, you know, I think it'll be interesting. You know, it's a lot of, you know, it's late May. And also, or the trade deadline is late this year in early August.
0: August 3rd.
1: So, I mean, I think it's all just depending on where we're at with that. And
0: it's a long way to go.
1: You know, there's a lot of baseball to be played in there.
0: We got 2 months to go, so a lot can happen between now and August the 3rd. I do believe that you guys have the staying power. I know four losses in a row has some fans panicked. You're not panicked. I'm not panicked because it's a long season. I think you guys have proven that you are the real deal, and I think this trend will continue. Your schedule is quite favorable. You're back home where you're dominant at home, so I think you're about to stack up some more wins and maybe stay in first place or near the top. Rays versus Yankees going to be an interesting battle this summer.
1: Yeah, I think so as well. I think it's, you know, it's just continuing, like we talk about all the time. It's continuously winning series after series. You know, if you lose one, you know, try to sweep one. But it's just about trying to play consistent baseball and, you know, trying to put wins together. And I think the team's done a really good job of that, you know, over this stretch, you know, not the four games in a row, but the stretch of when we're, 20-3 or something like that, or 24-5 or whatever it was. Mm-hmm. But it's not necessarily winning games the same way every single night. It's, you know, slugging one night. Maybe it's a pitcher's duel and, you know, it's manufacturing runs. It's maybe some great defensive plays. It's the well-roundedness of this team that my boss has put together. you know, I'm not trying to be too nice to him, you know, or anything, or soften him up. But, you know, I think he's done a really good job of putting together a team that meshes really well together and has guys that understand their role and they play their role to the best of their abilities, and it meshes really well together and just creates a culture of winning, and it's showing up to the ballpark every day, doing it over and over again with an expectancy of winning.
0: You just mentioned the word culture, and right now you guys have cultivated that winning culture with great chemistry with guys who are playing for each other, and I can't tell you how many of your teammates that I've talked to in the last few weeks. Well, last week Richie Palacios mentioned how close you guys were, and you know, there's there's a certain section of you guys that play cards. He says he plays dominoes on the plane, you know, and you guys really have that camaraderie that you can't create. I mean, you can throw money and do what the Mets are doing and just buy players, but you can't buy the kind of chemistry that you guys have going right now. It's really cool.
1: No, it is a lot of fun. And, like, you know, everyone's talking about it on the team. You know, it's not just like a cliche one person says, oh, we're best friends, when it may not be true. I think it is. You know, it's a great group. Obviously, I haven't been on the plane this year, so I don't know what the games are playing. So I am missing out on the horse racing game that we like to play. A little bit of a dice game, but you know, I'm not much of a cards player. I'm free money, so I stay back, but I like to watch, and I like to see how guys, you know, play the cards. But, you know, that's always been a thing. I know guys are playing cards in the locker room before games, and, you know, doing stuff on and off the field, and doing dinners in different cities whenever they get there. And you know, it's just a fun group, and obviously I'm missing out a lot, but when the team's around, it's fun to be around the guys.
0: I got to hear about this horse racing game that you guys play. I think that sounds quite interesting.
1: It's a very fun one.
0: Ryan Pepiel's with me, Ray's starting pitcher. He's here at the Noble Tavern, so if you're in the neighborhood, come on by. We've got 1 hour in the books. We've got 3 hours to go. His boss is coming up in a matter of moments. Guys, I just want to let you know about Moss Nissan, presenters of this program. They have great deals going on in the month of May. May is also ALS Awareness Month, and to give back to the community, Moss Nissan's donating $50 for every new car they sell in the month of May to ALS. They're also offering Sunday service hours, so bring your car in on Sundays, 11 a.m. to 4 p.m. They can work your car for you. 0% on the Rogue, the Murano, the Pathfinder, and the Frontier. 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Moss Nissan, whatever it takes. All right, when we come back, we're going to pull a fast one on Eric Neander, the race president of baseball operations. He's going to join us, and I doubt he's been listening to the show up until this point, because I usually get a text or two. We're going to surprise him with our guy Ryan Pepiel, who's live here at the Noble Tavern. Eric Neander, who's healthy, who's coming back, what can we expect from the Rays moving forward, and what about these CBA talks? How closely are the Rays watching it? Eric Neander will join us coming up next. Stay with us.
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23: Multi-vehicle crash in Tampa on the exit ramp from southbound 275 to eastbound I-4, exit 45B, left lane blocked. Slow traffic westbound I-4 from Tenona Sassa Road to Mango Road with 14-minute delays. Watch for an accident on the shoulder, westbound Courtney Campbell Causeway Bridge near Dr. Patel Boulevard. And a Bartow crash is at Van Fleet Drive and Broadway Avenue. Get traffic info around the clock by searching News Radio WFLA on iHeartRadio. I'm Amy Snyder.
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0: Tampa Bay, welcome back. 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If you're in the neighborhood, come on by. The Rays are back home to take on the LA Angels of Anaheim. So plenty of your calls and texts coming up. Ronnie Lane in the happy hour a little bit later on. Mailbag a little bit later on. But ladies and gentlemen, he's with us right now, the Central Florida Behavioral Health Network, WDA hotline. Learn more at cfbhn.org. In his usual Friday spot, usually against his own will, the Rays president of baseball operations, Eric Neander, is back with me here on The Drive on this beautiful Friday in Tampa Bay. Happy Friday, Eric. How are you?
30: Happy Friday. Happy to be here. Doing great.
0: You're doing great. I know you got a lot going on. You're busy. A lot of things happening with the team. Is Ben Williamson back tonight? Did we see that?
30: He is. You did see that, and he's in a good place. So that one stayed pretty true to the initial expectations, where the back tightened up on him, had to give it time to calm down, a few days of baseball activities, taking at-bats here the last couple days, including a couple earlier today. Felt great, ready to go for tonight.
0: And Taylor Walls obviously had the tight hamstring. I thought it was prudent by you guys to sit him on Wednesday. He had the off day yesterday. How is he feeling? How is he doing?
30: Yeah, feedback I just got some a few minutes ago here based on his early testing today was positive, was good at resolving, very much day-to-day, optimistic. We aren't looking at an IL, just want to take care of it. He's an important player for us. Again, one of those, the defensive-minded, you know, the defensive wizards, they're the ones you appreciate most when they're not out there. And that's kind of how it goes. We we didn't play our best defensive baseball on this road trip, but we should be getting them back soon, going in the right direction. Just got to take care of them, and can't afford to lose them for an extended time right now.
0: Well, we could certainly understand that. We see his value when he's in there. He makes every single play. He's one of the best at his position defensively in all of baseball. So he's probably not going to be in there tonight. Is that the thinking?
30: Yeah, if I'm not mistaken, I do not do the lineups, but I believe he's going to be on the bench tonight. And I think, not positive, but if everything goes as planned, I think Williamson's starting at shortstop tonight.
0: Okay, so we're looking forward to hearing from that. So that is the update on some of the injured players. You know, I got an injured player that has a bone to pick with you, Eric, and I know you're usually very, very honest and open about what's going on with a lot of your players, but there's a young man sitting to my left here at the Noble Tavern who has a message for you.
1: Hi, boss.
30: How are you doing? Did you walk over there?
1: No. I crutched. No, I got one of the clubhouse guys to drop me off. I did not walk.
30: Man. Yeah. You going to run back? Are we ready to go?
1: Yeah, I'll stop home. You know, I'll be back, you know, whatever you need.
30: Beautiful.
1: Whatever the team needs.
30: Beautiful. I love it. Good for you. Thank you. I love it.
1: I'm just enjoying myself. I did have one question for you. Since today is Friday.
30: Yeah, Ryan from St. Pete.
1: Yeah, I'm Ryan from St. Pete with a question for President of Baseball Ops, Eric Neander. Yeah. Today is Friday, home game against the Rays. It is a tarps off Friday. Will we see you in the left field tarps off section tonight?
30: For the betterment of our fans,

0: Yeah, no, I know. I am doing a little help with some youth baseball right now and had a commitment, but a wonderful event. Have attended in the past. Everything I heard about last night was great, as always. Just it's an incredible event for this area.
1: It sure is. Eric Neander, the race president of baseball operations, is with me here on The Drive. We're live here at the Noble Tavern. Ryan Pepio, who's been sitting in with me for a while, a few minutes. He crutched over. You know, he's a gamer, Eric. You know, he's here. He's always a gamer when he's on the mound, and now he's a gamer. He shows up here. He wants to show his support. So, you know, this is a well-rounded young man in Ryan Pepio that we have here in our organization to represent us.
0: Without question. Appreciate you, Pep, if you can still hear me.
2: I can still hear you. I'm refraining Beautiful. From asking questions because I did, you know, drop one on you because it stayed on the radio.
0: I love it. I love it. Let's go. We'll have you active on the next road trip. We talked earlier. That's the plan.
1: Oh, okay. That's a little bit of news there, you know. And I thought when you heard his voice, we were going to get one of your classic little grunts that you've become very, very familiar with here on this program. There it is. Eric Neander's with us here. So, Eric, I'm sure you're keeping track of what's going on between the owners and the players, the CBA talks, and they're talking about whatever economic system ends up getting implemented at the end of the day. Are you prepared for any and all type of scenarios, whether it's, you know, a salary cap floor, which, you know, will force you to make some adjustments, I think, moving forward? What are you guys prepared to do in any event?
0: Just be best prepared to win baseball games, put our players in the best position to have success, and that's it. However these things play out, that's certainly out of my hands, our hands. I hope, you know, it goes in the direction that's best for the game and all that. But for us, it's trying to win baseball games. And, you know, the 20 years I've been here, things have evolved in different ways, and just trying to be responsive to the conditions that we have for competition and doing our best. So, you know, right now, this goes for a lot of things. You know, the top line of the job description is to win baseball games and try to keep the attention there as much as we can, and anything else is probably wasted energy when it comes to us doing our job. So very much keep it in front of us, trying to win games right now. We got a lot of important games here coming up, and that's pretty much all we're worried about right now.
1: You're a third of the way through the season. After tonight, you will reach that one-third mark, being 54 games into it. You're in first place, and you and I have talked about this, and, you know, you just mentioned your job description is looking for ways to improve this team. Have you explored any external options? Obviously, with Johnny DeLuca being out for maybe 2 months, are you kind of looking around, or have you made phone calls? Are you thinking about different ways to improve this team from the outside?
0: Yeah, like, those are things we aren't. We're pretty beat up. We have a lot of players on the IL and probably hasn't got, you know, as much attention just because of how many have stepped up and have made the most of their opportunities and have been winning at a pretty good clip. You know, over the first third here. But yeah, look, that's part of it. You're always having those conversations. You're always exploring different ways to improve, be it for now, for later, for some combination of both. That's part of the job. But, you know, for now, it's probably a little more you get in this period of May, you know, bringing in Craig Kimbrell, you know, this past week. You're on everything you can, but you're also evaluating what you have. And, you know, Victor Mace is someone that has a little more opportunity in front of him with some of the outfielders down. Ryan Valade's done a really nice job in his opportunity. I think he's in there tonight, you know, against the righty. You know, his kind of role opportunity to expand a little bit. I think you want to it's fun to think about everything outside the walls of your organization. What could be better? What could be better? And, you know, you're on that, but you also want to make sure you appreciate what you have and you take some of these moments and these opportunities to see if guys can take on a little bit more. So we're doing some of that right now and just continuing to learn our club. Really, really appreciate this group. And if there's things we can do to help them further, we will. But also want to make sure that we give full credit to the unit we've got going right now.
1: The Rays president of baseball operations, Eric Neander, is with me here on a Friday. Rays and the Angels opening a series right down the block from us here at Noble Tavern at the Trop tonight with Nick Martinez on the mound. You just talked about Craig Kimbrell. You took a flyer on him this week. He appeared the other night. He looked very good. Is that what the scouting report looked like when you

0: knew he was going to be available. Is that the kind of pitcher that you're expecting moving forward?
1: Yeah, two punch outs an inning, no walks. We'll take it every time. Yes, keep that coming. Now he look, he's, you know, he's 38 years old, if I'm not mistaken, and you know, he's been around. You know, the Hall of Fame resume, pursued him hard in 2019 and didn't get him, went to the Cubs instead, but built a relationship with Craig at that time through that process, and just looks like he's got some left in the tank here. And candidly, I think we saw a little more out of him. The ball's coming out of his hand a little bit better than it has the last few years, and you know, got squeezed out with New York, but kind of like what we've been seeing. Think the fastball's got some real play up to it right now, even above the velocity. And, you know, someone that's got 14 years of service, has pitched as long as he has been as successful as he has. There's the measurable benefit, you know, to an organization, to a group of players and staff. And then there's all the intangibles that come with everything he's experienced in this game and how helpful that can be to everybody around him. And candidly, equally excited about all that. So we're happy to have him. It's a really nice starting point. With the outing in Baltimore, and hopefully something he can continue to stack, because you can never have enough arms out there, and you know you're always going to need more.
0: Yeah, so far so good. He looks great. Defensively, not exactly the way you want to draw it up. You know, the Rays have always been known for run prevention, pitching, and the defense, but right now, how concerned are you? 39 errors in 53 games. Do you think that is a number that will improve once you get guys healthier, or is that something that you guys need to work on?
1: Yeah, no, it needs to improve. It's, you know, it was a topic early in the year where just we weren't taking care of the baseball the way that, you know, a lot of the players we have are accustomed to, and then that became a topic that disappeared, and we played very good baseball in all facets. And certainly this road trip was not our best work when it came into the finer points of the game. And again, look, Walls out, Williamson out, DeLuke out. Those are, you know, those are three ace defenders. You know, Fraley's a good defender. That plays a part. But anyone that's in there, you know, they're more capable than we've been this trip. We certainly expect more, and think that's something that's going to get cleaned up as we go forward. Certainly getting Williamson back, getting Walsey back in the lineup, that'll help having those guys in the mix as well. But this is a group capable of playing better defense. They have, you know, and on the flip side, haven't cashed in with runners in scoring position over the last week here the way that we have for most of the year, and that prevents us from covering up some of these mistakes, these miscues, by not putting a few more points on the board. So just one of those stretches, but this is a really good group. They've proven that more often than not, but we have had a few blips, like I said, at the beginning and here more recently, that for whatever reason they've happened. They've been concentrated, but we need to do a better job taking care of the ball, and they will.
0: All right, Eric Neander and the Rays back home tonight. You've lost four in a row. We need to get back on the winning track. See, that's why you come on. Every time you come on, you know, we're stacking wins. So let's stack some wins this weekend. How does that sound?
1: Whatever it takes for the team. If you guaranteed me some more wins to be stacked, maybe that tarps off what happened. But I don't think that's how it works. So we'll leave that participation to Ken.
0: No, listen, you just said it, okay? So you're going to have to lean into it just a little bit. We get some wins this weekend, we're going to see you out there.
1: Well, we'll see. We'll see what happens. Everything is more possible if we're winning ball games. So love the energy. Much appreciation for it.
0: Well, thanks for joining us. Thanks for having Ryan Pepio, you know, crutch his way over here. Any parting words for your boss?
2: Thanks for trading for me, boss.
1: I love it. Happy to do it.
0: We appreciate you, Eric. Thanks for joining us. Good luck tonight.
1: Absolutely. A plus radio right here.
0: Sometimes. We appreciate it.
1: Thanks, guys.
0: You got it. Eric Neander joining us here. Thanks for trading for me. That's a wonderful thing to say.
2: It's the truth.
0: After he almost shipped you out while you and I were doing a charity event.
2: No. He was calling me to make sure he knew I was safe. You know, it was Exactly. He traded for me, and he's kept me.
0: Yeah, that was a nervous time. That was a nervous 30 to 45 seconds there for sure. But you're here. Yeah, yeah, there you go.
2: I am here.
0: You are here, and hopefully you're not going anywhere.
2: Nope. Nope.
0: Where's your chauffeur? I don't see, is she anywhere?
2: I don't know.
0: I don't know. I think you're stuck here.
2: I'm stuck.
0: You're not going anywhere.
2: I'm not going anywhere.
0: Right.
2: Until the ride shows up, I'm here.
0: He's here. Ryan Pepio's here. We're here at the Noble Tavern. If you're in the neighborhood, come on by. We got free drink tickets as well to give to you. Great food, great drinks. This is the place to come pregame before the Rays game. We're just a couple of blocks away from Tropicana Field. So if you're in the neighborhood, come on by. Your thoughts on what Eric had to say? Ryan Pepio's here. 888-388-0957. That's the phone number. Ronnie Lane is coming up at around 4 o'clock with the happy hour. We got the mailbag a little bit later on. And, of course, we're on the air till 6 o'clock. And then it's a ground rule double with Ronnie Lane to get you set for the Rays and the Angels tonight. We'll be back live at the Noble Tavern. Stay with us. It's The Drive.
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0: All right, welcome back. We are live here at Noble Tavern, downtown St. Pete. What a glorious Friday it is here on The Drive. Great to have you with us. Your boy T-Kraz here. Ryan Pepiot, Rays pitcher, is with me. He's been hanging out with me all afternoon long. He just punked his boss, Eric Neander, In case you miss any of that, it'll be up for podcast, 957WDAE.com. I thought what you asked him about the tarps off thing was a great question.
1: I thought it was a good question, too.
0: You cornered him a little bit.
1: I don't think he was expecting it.
0: He wasn't expecting it.
1: Well, not
0: it.
1: To see me or hear me on the radio, but then also to get asked that.
0: He didn't completely dismiss it, either.
1: No. He left the door, like, cracked.
0: Slightly ajar.
1: Like, you know when you, like, get in a hotel room and you close the blinds and you think you got it all the way closed and then you wake up at like 7 in the morning with the sun just smoking you from like one little stream?
0: Oh, yeah.
1: That's where we're at.
0: That's where we're at with that.
1: It's pretty much closed, but like there's a little sliver of hope.
0: I think he left it open just a little bit.
1: Just a little.
0: Just a little. But I thought that was really interesting. We caught him by surprise. The tarps off thing is fun, and it's running like wildfire throughout the other ballparks around Major League Baseball, and we're going to see it tonight.
1: Yep, we're going to see it tonight. I'm expecting a big crowd.
0: So you and I were talking during the break, like if there's a player or a person in the organization, obviously Eric Neander and Ken Babby, I posed the question. We have posed the questions to both of those gentlemen. And Ken Babby didn't rule it out. No. I bet you if they do the stadium deal, he'd say...
1: Oh, he'd be first day out there. He'd be there.
0: He'll be there.
1: He'll be there.
0: And maybe Eric Neander will be there, too.
1: Maybe.
0: Can you imagine those two guys out there?
1: Just leading the charge.
0: With you.
1: Yeah, I mean, I'll go out there.
0: I know you will.
1: I'd join the charge.
0: But if there's a Rays player, it's Yandy Diaz for me.
1: Yeah. We need that. Everyone text in. The text in who their most likely player would think would do the tarps off.
0: Who's the one player you want to see doing tarps off?
1: Yandy would be hilarious.
0: Yandy would be great just because he's jacked and, you know, everyone would want to see that. But I think Yandy would be my pick.
1: Yandy,
0: I think
1: Yandy's a good one.
0: He'd be great.
1: Yandy's a really good pick. I think Junior would be hilarious. I mean, he would run with it and it'd be so funny. Richie would also be good at it. It'd be funny if, like, Chandler running out to left field just did it on the way out to left field. You know, that I think that'd be hilarious.
0: Yeah.
1: Or, you know, whoever's playing left field did that. Walls run to short. Because I know they did the Yankee-style roll call a couple weeks ago, too. The tarps off section did it. And I know Junior and Walls they were all about it. They loved it. Just energy-wise. So I think, like, Walls running to shortstop doing it would be hilarious, too.
0: I think it'd be phenomenal. I think he would do it. I asked him about it, and he was like, listen, we love it. Richie Palacios said the same thing. So the players are taking notice of it, and it brings a certain energy to the ballpark.
1: Absolutely, it does. You know, it's the home field advantage. You know, you get the fans going crazy. They're going crazy the whole entire game, and it's fun. You know, we feed off of that, and we love that. And, you know, the crowds this year have been unbelievable. I mean, obviously going from playing in Steinbrenner last year and then coming back home to the Trop this year, and the fans have been unbelievable about that. So it's just been a lot of fun being back home, and you know, the energy in the buildings, it's crazy.
0: It really is.
1: Big weekend, too, this weekend. Obviously, a tarp's off tonight. We got Junior Bobblehead tomorrow, City Connect Saturday with a Cole Swindell post-game concert.
0: Yep.
1: And then a big Sunday rubber match.
0: Sunday rubber match, and then the Tigers will be in here early next week. A nice six-game homestand before you go down to Miami next weekend. The Rays lineup is out. Speaking of tarps off, Yandy Diaz hitting leadoff.
1: Nice.
0: As your DH. Jonathan Aranda hitting second, playing first. Junior's at third base hitting third. Ryan Vallade in the cleanup spot in right field. Ryan Vallade's hitting 304, which is outstanding for him. Chandler Simpson in left field hitting fifth. Ben Williamson, as Eric Neander mentioned to us before, he is at shortstop hitting sixth. Richie Palacios, second base hitting seventh. Nick Fortes behind the plate hitting eighth. And Cedric Mullins in center field batting ninth. And that's another guy who has come on strong. They did a nice video tribute, by the way, to him in Baltimore where he spent 7.5 years. Cedric Mullins starting to come on a little bit.
1: Yeah, he is. He's swinging the bat really well. I mean, obviously, slow start, but everyone in the clubhouse has seen what Cedric Mullins can do playing against him for 6 years. I've faced him and pitched against him. Not a fun at bat. You know what he's capable of. He's a veteran player. He's been around. He knows what it takes, knows what to expect, and no one was worried about him. It was just a matter of time.
0: Just a matter of time. So Ben Williamson at shortstop. He's in there. Taylor Walls, in case you missed it, Eric Neander telling us that, you know, the tests are good, but, you know, still not quite all the way there in terms of Taylor. So he's not going to be starting here tonight. And hopefully, you know, day to day, they're hoping to avoid the IL stint. It doesn't sound like a serious deal, but, you know, I can understand the team wanting to be overly cautious
1: with
0: him.
1: Absolutely. And just like even what Eric said, it's taking a couple extra days in May to prolong or take away any possibility of something long term, you know?
0: Yeah, without question. So I think he's going to be back sooner rather than later. Look, being back at home should provide a boost with tarps off, 19-5 at home. You know, a lot of fans are always wondering, like, why does Tropicana Field play so favorably for this team? I just think it's kind of the way how we're built in terms of the speed and the pitching and everything else and the sight lines, which is something that opposing teams are not used to.
1: Yeah, I think you just have to get used to the roof. You have to get used to the batter's eye, the optics of, you know, the distance from behind the plate to the backstop. You know, it all just plays little factors into everything. And the comfortability of everybody playing at home, you know, sleeping in your own bed, you know, coming to the park every day after spending some time with your family in the mornings. And then, you know, it's a great place to play. It's a great place to pitch. It's a big ballpark. But then you also have the guys who have the speed to be able to hit in the gaps and run.
0: So the one-third point of the season, and I know you talked about it, I know Taylor Walls when I had him on. You guys privately within the walls of your locker room, you believe that you can be this good as you are right now, 15 games above 500. Did you think that you would be 15 games above 500 at the one-third point of the season?
1: I don't think anyone put any numbers or anything together of the point. I think no one was not expecting us to internally to be competing for the top of the division. I think it was that was the type of team we knew we had, the group cohesiveness of the unit. Like, I think everyone thought this group can compete for the top of the division, and whatever number of wins that is, I don't think anyone predicted what it was going to be, but it was, hey, we're going to make sure we're going out and play meaningful baseball, and we're going to play meaningful games and win series after series.
0: So Ryan Pepiot, by the way, is with me here. We're at the Noble Tavern. Ronnie Lane just walked into the house, so he's going to be with me at the top of the hour. If Ryan doesn't have a chauffeur, you're welcome to stick around for as long as you can. Well, I don't know where the chauffeur is.
1: She's having fun at lunch, I guess. It's extended lunch. I don't know.
0: She could have had lunch here.
1: I know. She didn't pick the place. I was just told. I don't know.
0: We were texting. You were like, you know, you were very optimistic to come here. It's a great place. Great food here.
1: Yep.
0: And she could have come by. She could have experienced it. So who's she having lunch with?
1: I know she's with Anna Lowe, Josh Lowe's wife.
0: Josh Lowe's wife, okay.
1: I don't know who else wants. I'm sure a bunch of the girls went.
0: Oh, it's a little girls' afternoon.
1: Little wives' reunion type thing.
0: Yeah. Girls' lunch out, I guess what they call it here.
1: Yeah, who knows?
0: Yeah, but we're having fun here with Ryan Pepiot, who surprised Eric Neander just a few minutes ago. And I think you kind of took him by surprise a little bit.
1: Yeah. I'm waiting for the text saying from him, or maybe when I see him tomorrow, you know.
0: Oh,
1: we'll see. We'll see how that goes. Be like, I'm sorry.
0: I
1: didn't hit him with any hard hitters.
0: No, I got
1: him with a fun one, so I think it was all fair.
0: No, I'm texting him now. I just want to say, hey, great job. Thanks for coming on, even though, you know, we kind of ambushed you a little bit.
1: Just a little.
0: Yeah, just a little bit.
1: But it was a fan-based question. You know, it was a fun one. And I think he had fun with it, too, and left the door slightly cracked for us.
0: So, Richie Palacios, I don't know if you saw this. I just saw it. On Twitter, said, PSA, Tarps Off Boys in Tampa, me, and he tagged Shane McClanahan, me and Sugar Shane, have some gifts for y'all if y'all show up tonight. So, I don't know what that is. Do you know what that is?
1: I have no idea what that is.
0: So, he and Shane McClanahan have something in store for the Tarps Off gang at the game tonight.
1: I'll join. Whatever they're playing, I'll join. I mean, I'm not talking like go sit in the section. I'm saying I'll help the boys out. But if they're gifting some stuff, I'm in. I'm all for the people. Whatever it takes for the boys to win.
0: I can't wait. I can't wait to see what that ends up looking like. I think it's going to be an interesting night tonight. You got Nick Martinez on the mound. He's been pitching great. Mike Trout is in town, you know. maybe, you never know. And, you know, Eric Neander, obviously, he's not going to let anything out of the bag in terms of conversations that he's had. But he's always up to something. I mean, nobody saw the Craig Kimbrell thing coming down. And, you know, the Rays were able to secure him. He looks good so far. And with the injuries that are taking place, you know, your boss is always, he's got a something up his sleeve. You never know with him.
1: You never know. He keeps stuff close to the chest with him and won't let a whole lot of stuff out there. But, you know, if anyone's going to be able to go do something to help the team, like you said, to give the team the best chance to win and put us in the best situation to win ball games and compete in October, I mean, we all have full trust in him.
0: Now I'm intrigued about what's going on here with Richie and Shane. They've got something planned tonight with the Tarps Off people. That's gonna be awesome.
1: I don't know.
0: He said gifts. We have gifts for y'all. I'm just trying to figure out what that is. You got to text one of your boys and see if you can find out. Ryan Pepio's on it, our Rays correspondent, trying to figure out what's in store tonight with Tarps Off. Rays are back home. Richie Palacios is all over, along with Shane McClanahan. They're up to something. There's going to be a couple of sections of fans out there doing it. I can't wait. Maybe get Eric Neander out there. I'm not sure.
1: I texted Richie, so we'll see if he's in batting practice or not in response. But I said, I'm in, if I can help.
0: Oh, yeah, your boss said, I'm happy to do it. I enjoyed it.
1: Perfect.
0: Yeah.
1: I think that's positive.
0: Yeah, that's positive. You know, you're not in trouble or anything, nor should you be in trouble.
1: No.
0: You know, the whole Tarps Off thing was a legitimate question. I think Eric would do it in the right circumstance.
1: I think so.
0: I think if the stadium deal gets done, it's Ken Babby, it's Eric, and it's you out there.
1: Yep. I'm in.
0: That stadium deal gets done. I think it's going to be a big, big Tarps Off party out there.
1: Yep. I agree.
2: Tom, my wife was telling me that I should have, when I went to the Orioles and Rays game a few weeks ago at the Trout, my wife was like, you should run over there. I'll take a picture of you. I'm like, I'm not doing that. I love you, but I'm not doing it.
0: You're not doing it, Cody?
2: No, no. You know what? I want to know why you wouldn't do it, Tom.
0: Me?
2: Yeah, you.
0: I don't know. I haven't been asked.
1: Would you?
2: Would you do it?
0: I'd be open to it. Okay. Absolutely.
1: Tom, your door is more open than Kevin Eric Neander?
0: The door is more open than Eric. Eric was, you know, he left it slightly ajar, but it was probably like this, maybe that much open. But I wouldn't completely rule it out, Cody.
2: I wouldn't either. But at that time, it was such a great game. I'm like, no, I'm not going over there. And I was on the other side.
1: And
2: so.
1: The beer snakes that we've had in the second
0: level.
1: Oh,
0: I've seen that.
1: We've had
0: that.
1: Some legendary beer snakes up there.
0: I'm telling you, man. The Trop has become a very interesting place. A great home field advantage. The Rays are 19-5 at home. The Angels are in town tonight. Angels just 10-19 on the road. Ronnie Lane is coming up at 6 o'clock. He's got Beanball coming up to get you set for the Rays and the Angels tonight with Nick Martinez on the mound. We'll take a timeout. Ronnie is here. He's coming up at the top of the hour. Ryan Pepio is still here. He got stranded. You're like Tom Hanks in Castaway, although, you know, this is not quite the deserted island, you know.
1: I'm having a great time.
0: You're having a great time. And you are welcome to stay as long as you like, live here at the Noble Tavern. If you're in the neighborhood, come on by. We got free drink tickets to give to you. We'll come back, take your phone calls. More about the Rays and the Tarps Off movement. Who do you want to see out there? Tarps Off, down the left field side. More coming up here on The Drive.
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7: Good afternoon. Volume building 275 northbound over the Howard Franklin Bridge towards Tampa. That's right before the 60 off-ramp. And again, just a little bit thicker getting by the airport, Dale Mabry area, and out to Himes. I-4 westbound, a little bit heavier, just after the Selma connected to 275. Further east, I-4 eastbound, building some volume, getting by Hillsboro and out past 75. Get traffic info around the clock by searching News Radio WFLA on iHeartRadio. I'm Pat Largo.
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0: Welcome back. 3:49 on this beautiful Friday in Tampa Bay. We are live at the Noble Tavern, 1650 Central Avenue, beautiful downtown St. Petersburg. What a glorious day outside. The Rays are in action tonight. Of course, you can listen to all the action right here on your home of the Rays, WDAE. Rays and the Angels tonight. Our coverage beginning at 6 o'clock. Ronnie Lane with In the Dirt coming up to get you set for that one tonight with Nick Martinez on the mound. Ryan Pepio, our guy, is with us here at Noble Tavern. It's been a pleasure having you here for this entire show so far. You punked your boss, which is something that every employee wants to do to their boss at one point or another.
1: I'm having a great time. I can't complain.
0: You can't complain. You're here. You can stay for as long as you'd like. Ronnie Lane's coming up at the top of the hour, but we got three microphones, so if you want to stay, if your chauffeur is a little late in getting here.
1: We'll see. I mean, I think she's on the way, maybe. I don't know. She said I can come get you whenever. I said, come whenever. I'm having a great time.
0: There you go. So we heard from Eric Neander about Taylor Walls. He's not in the starting lineup tonight. Ben Williamson back off the IL. Good news for the Rays. He's starting at shortstop. Mark Topkin just spoke to Taylor Walls, who did some work on the field, and Walls told him that he should be able to go tomorrow. So it sounds like, you know, a true day-to-day situation, which is what Eric Neander mentioned to us. And there's a 4-10 game tomorrow, Junior Caminero bobblehead day. Cole Swindell, obviously, the post-game concert is going to be a good one. But it looks like Taylor Walls not starting tonight, maybe tomorrow.
1: Yep, that's a good sign. I mean, it's just precautionary. Like you said, it's May. You know, make sure he's right before he gets out there so he doesn't push himself and create a long-term problem.
0: Let me ask you this. As a professional athlete, why is it that certain guys always come down with those soft tissue injuries like hamstring injuries, like Taylor has had it, Johnny DeLuca's had it over the course of their career? Is there something to that? Is it just like a coincidence with these guys?
1: I'd have to say coincidence. I wouldn't say it's anything specifically what they do or don't do. I know how hard these guys work and how much time they spend in the training room trying to prevent these things. So I think it's, you know, the combination of the fast twitch stuff, Taylor bouncing all over the place, trying to get to the great jumps on the ball to make plays deep in the hole, look routine like he does, or Johnny running down fly balls all over the outfield or stealing bases or hustling down the line all the time. I just think they, both those guys, and for the example, I mean, they play hard-nosed baseball all the time. And, you know, unfortunately, a couple little soft tissue things, but luckily it hasn't been anything too crazy.
0: Nothing too crazy like throwing up on the mound or behind the mound or anything like that?
1: No. I mean, maybe. Behind shortstop, you never know.
0: You never know. I mean, I haven't seen any position players do it, but it was unfortunate to see our guy John Heasley do that the other night, and unfortunately he was DFA'd earlier today to make room for yet another arm. But after an off day, everyone should be well rested, all set, ready to go. You look like you're ready to go pretty much. You know, Eric Neander wanted to put you back on the roster.
1: I know, he's been joking. He's like, all right, you ready? You ready for tomorrow?
0: You're ready.
1: I was like, can I use crutches on the mound?
0: that would be a sight to behold there.
1: It would be pretty ugly.
0: Yeah, it would be. So tarps off. This is going to be a thing tonight. I'm really interested in seeing how many people are out there tonight down the left field side doing it. You know, you try to put your boss on the spot in terms of him doing it. Maybe get you out there. Maybe get me out there. Maybe get Ronnie out there. Ken Babby, I put him on the spot too. You know, I think we could get this whole movement going. This could become like an epidemic here.
1: I mean, I feel like it already has kind of been. I mean, it was a whole weekend. And it was every single time a couple people started, it was person after person after person just hauling from any part of the ballpark over to the left field corner just to join it. And I think it's just fun. It's contagious. And the boys are playing well, and they're feeding off of it.
0: It's catching on. It's a Friday night. The weather is great. Angels are here. Mike Trout is here. Should be a really good crowd tonight. Should be a great crowd tomorrow, obviously. Junior Caminero, bobblehead. City Connect bobblehead. So he's got the City Connect jersey on for the bobblehead. That's going to be great. First 10,000 fans. We'll get that. That's going to be a collector's item.
1: Oh, absolutely. Those are going to be a lot of those on eBay.
0: eBay, yeah.
1: A lot of those on eBay.
0: I mean, Aranda's one looked really good. I think Junior's one, I saw a snapshot of it, looks great.
1: No, it looks good. I like them because, you know, we get one, and, you know, obviously being with the guys, like, they're going to sign and personalize them for us. So, like, I have a good collection of them from the guys. So it's a cool little memorabilia to add to my collection.
0: I saw in a couple of weeks, Chandler Simpson's got bobblegs.
1: He's got
0: a bobbleleg doll. Yes.
1: Cool.
0: That's going to be a giveaway. I can't wait to see what that is.
1: That'll be an interesting one.
0: What about a Ryan Pepiot bobblehead? When are we doing that?
1: I don't know. That's the marketing team's question.
0: We got to work on it. Listen, I know somebody in marketing.
1: No. Ask them. Maybe a late season giveaway, you know?
0: Giddy up.
1: We'll have my hair, the stirrups.
0: Yeah, you got to have the stirrups, right?
1: Maybe some sunshine because I always pitch in day games.
0: They have to consult with you.
1: I know. We'll see.
0: Do they consult with Aranda and Junior, I'm sure?
1: I don't know. It's a good question. I've never had a bobblehead, so I don't know.
0: They have to consult with you.
1: Maybe.
0: Because the likeness has to be uncanny to have a Ryan Pepiot bobblehead, which I think would be a collector's item. That would be on eBay.
1: Yeah.
0: You know.
1: 50 cents.
0: 50. I think it'd be a lot more than that. But, you know, I think that would be something. We'll get on that. I'm going to work on that for you.
1: Thank you.
0: Yeah.
1: I appreciate that.
0: Ryan Pepiot, it's been a blast having you here. Listen, you're more than welcome to stick around until
1: the chauffeur arrives.
0: Your Uber driver gets here.
1: Yep. Uber Lily for the win.
0: Uber Lily. All right. 2 hours are in the books. We're here at the Noble Tavern. Now, come on down. If you're headed to the game today, we got drink tickets. Now, if you don't have a ticket to the game, we are giving away a pair of tickets to tonight's game to one lucky fan that comes down here to the Noble Tavern. So
1: come on down to the Noble Tavern. It's a great spot. Great cocktails, great food, great energy, and you're just two blocks away from the Trop.
0: I couldn't have said that better myself. I could go home now, right? You got the rest of the show. You and Ronnie. You and Ronnie with the happy hour.
1: I'll take the reins.
0: And then the mailbag, too. I don't know if you want to do mailbag.
1: And beanball or whatever that is.
0: Beanball's coming up at 6 o'clock to get you ready. But if you come on down, we got a pair of tickets to the Rays game tonight to give to one lucky listener if you come on down to the Noble Tavern, as well as free drink tickets as well. All right, 2 hours down. Coming up next, it's never too early to have a happy hour. We're going to do it. Ronnie Lane is here. Ryan Pepiot is going to hang out. You need to come on down here to Noble Tavern. The happy hour plus mailbag a little bit later on is coming up next here on The Drive on WDAE. We'll be back.
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0: down the block from Tropicana Field. If you're in the neighborhood, come on by. We got drink tickets to give to you. We also have a pair of tickets to tonight's Rays game for one lucky fan. If you're not going to the game, maybe it's you who walks out of here with a pair of tickets to go see the Rays and the LA Angels of Anaheim tonight with Nick Martinez on the mound. Eric Neander joined us a little bit earlier on. It is time for the happy hour. Ronnie Night Train Lane is with me here. Happy Friday to you, Ronnie. How are you?
1: Happy Friday to you and Mr. Pepio. Pepio, you're feeling pretty good. I heard Tom talking to you earlier in the 2 o'clock hour here, so the rehab is going well, huh?
2: Rehab's going as good as it can be.
1: That's a beautiful thing.
2: It's been going good. Only needed a couple days of the painkillers and then flew back home from Nashville and been grinding here since.
0: Ryan Pepio's hanging out with me. He's been with me all afternoon long, and he'll continue to be with me until his rideshare gets here.
2: Until Uber Lily shows up. I think she's close, but I don't know. I just told her to come inside when she gets here.
1: Well, I heard Neander.
0: There's a free drink ticket for her if she wants.
2: Yep.
1: Neander wanted you to run back to the stadium.
2: He already wants to activate me.
0: Yeah, he was looking to activate him and throw him out there, you know. I know the injury situation's bad. I didn't think it was that bad.
2: He wants to see how ugly it looks when you try to pitch with crutches.
0: Jeez Louise. Ryan Pepio's with me here. Ronnie Lane's here for the happy hour. 888-388-0957. You can come on down. We got drink tickets to give to you. And one lucky fan, if you don't have tickets to the Rays game, you can walk out of here with a pair of tickets to tonight's game where tarps off is a thing, Ronnie
1: what?
0: Lane.
1: It's you going? A thing. Are you going to the tarps off section?
0: I will show up at the game. I don't think I'm doing the whole tarps off thing. Is Aaron Jacobson? Sam?
1: He's all over it.
0: Sam Cohen, they're doing it.
1: Our morning show from 93.3, the number one hit music channel in town. They're here.
0: Joe Show?
1: The Joe Show.
0: I told him to come by here.
1: They're all into it, man.
0: Yeah, everybody's into it.
2: I think there's a tailgate for it.
1: Yeah, they're doing it outside.
2: They're doing it outside, and they're taking it into the park.
0: Wow.
1: That ought to be something.
2: I mean, talk about just full send.
1: Yeah. I was about to say, I hope people brought their deodorant, man.
0: Oh, you're not kidding. You're not kidding, because there'll be a hot one out there, but you know what? They're out there, tarps off, outside, tarps off once you get inside. I think tonight's going to be a wild night.
2: I think it is, too. Great pitching matchup with Nick on the mound. The boys are back home. Get off that four-game skid and use the tarps off energy to bring back in the win column.
1: Yeah, talk to us a little bit about Nick Martinez. You know, he's a senior statesman on the team, 35 years young, but I think he has all 10 of his starts, two or less earned runs per game. That's incredible, man. He's on a roll.
2: He's on a roll, and he's just taking the ball. He's going deep into the ball game, saving the bullpen, pitching deep into games with low pitch counts. I mean, he went out 7 innings a couple weeks ago with 75 pitches, and he's just a starting pitcher who knows how to get guys out. He's just going to tack you up, fill the zone, mix and match. He's not going out there trying to punch the world and get a bunch of strikeouts, but he's going to take his outs how he gets them. And I think he's teaching all of us how to pitch, because he's been around the block. He played here in the U.S., went to Japan, then came back. And, I mean, guy, talk about Ken Babby and a bundle of energy. Nick Martinez a bundle of energy.
1: Really?
2: Oh, yeah. I mean, watch him when he's in between innings.
1: Yeah, he can't stay still.
2: Nope.
1: No,
2: too much energy.
0: I asked him about that. He's like, hey, that's the way I've always been. He's got this nervous energy. He's pacing back and forth like a lunatic. But he's had quite the journey in Miami, born in Miami, and then went to Fordham University in the Bronx. And you just mentioned he went out to Japan for a couple of years. He's had quite the journey.
2: Yeah, he's been around and all over the place. Played in San Diego for a while, Cincinnati, Texas.
1: Got kicked out of Yankee Stadium one time.
2: Yeah, he did.
0: What a story that was.
2: Oh, that's hilarious. He's like, oh, I was in Yankee Stadium, kicked out. Next time I'm there, I'm pitching.
1: What a country. Only in America, man.
0: Only in America.
2: Good old USA, baby.
1: Yeah, baby. So
0: Nick Martinez on the mound tonight. The Rays against the Angels.
1: So we would say, I guess, Pepio, we could call him old school. What would we say? Old school baseball. When a team gets on a losing streak, you have one guy that is designated as the starter in the starting rotation. Usually it's the ace guy.
2: Yep.
1: But it would have to be him with his 1.51 ERA. And like I said, 10 starts with two or fewer earned runs. He's got to be the stopper tonight, man.
2: I think he's going to be the stopper. I think also being at home, that's just a big – I mean, boys are playing really well at home. 19-5 at home? I mean,
1: you got it.
2: Can't be much better than that. So I think just – combination, you know, tough road trip, you know, rain out in the middle of it, you know, whatever, wash it. It's May, end of May. Come back home fresh, Angels in town, fun series, tarps off night, big weekend, and I think Nick is the stopper and gets us back into the win call.
1: I like it. I like it a lot.
0: I like it, too. Nick Martinez on the mound. You know, I've seen a lot of stats with your team, and the one stat that sticks out to me is, you know, these one-run games, you guys are 9-1 in one-run games, and you're getting it done there. When you score first, you basically win almost every single time. You have such a great record in terms of that. But talk to us about one-run games and why you guys are so good at that.
2: I just think it's the closeness of the team, knowing that whatever it takes to win, winning a different way. You know, somebody may hit a homer. It's maybe it's a big defensive play. You know, whoever's on the mound, maybe in a situation, it's, okay, I'm going to get out of this with a double play. Or, you know, bunting three times in a row. Whatever it takes. Maybe stealing a base. You know, just the other night when we did a double steal like a week ago.
1: It's beautiful, man.
2: It's just creating baseball and wreaking havoc in different ways. And it just shows the well-roundedness of the team that you can win different ways night in and night out. And when you have that trust in the group and the camaraderie, it's, you know, you can trust the guy that's to your right or to your left or in front of you, and you know they're going to get the job done.
1: Well, I feel good about the team being back at home. You know, teams are going to go through losing streaks. It's a long season. It's 162 games. We'd be insane to think that the Rays are not going to have a three-game losing streak or a four-game losing streak. And this is the first four-game losing streak of the season, and you are. After tonight's game, you one-third of the way in. So it's been an incredible start. And I look for them to get back on the right track and get a W tonight, man, to get

0: dugout whenever we score right in front of the whole entire team. You know, I think Yandy's a good cheerleader in his own way, where it's very quiet.
1: He's very subdued.
0: But he'll just give you, like, a little smirk, and you just know, like, you made him proud. It's hard to pick one person because – and you can't really fault the bullpen because they're down the bullpen. And I think you can consider them an entire unit. And those guys go crazy when we get hits and score runs. So, and they love it when everyone hits a homer and goes down and looks at the bullpen. But I think it's just a whole group.
1: People talk about leadership, and you hear that word thrown around a lot. Who are the leaders? You mentioned Yandy. Is he the guy? Is he like the quiet leader who leads by example? Because it seems like he commands the respect of a lot of guys in there.
0: It's very quiet. But Yandy also is the guy who gets picked on the most in the locker room, you wouldn't think about.
1: Why would you pick on that guy?
0: Because
1: he's bigger than a tank.
0: Exactly.
2: Because he's a giant, pick on that guy,
0: giant teddy bear, man. He's like the nicest guy ever. He's quiet, but if you needed something from him, like he would drop everything for you. You know, I think Cedric's very similar. He's quiet, but he's been around. He understands it. He knows how to do it. I think Nick's a little bit more on the vocal side. Steven Matt's quiet as well, but if you need some wisdom, like a very good guy to go to. Obviously. Drew and Shane help out as well, and a little bit more on the vocal side. It's a whole team, and it's everybody kind of leads in their way. And, you know, it's not necessarily your 10, 12-year veteran guys all the time. You know, you got some younger guys that people can look up to as well. It's just a whole cohesive unit, and it's a family.
2: Well, it's been beautiful the way the guys have played, particularly after the very slow 2-5 start. And a lot of people were jumping off the bandwagon. We're going, it's seven games. Me and Tom are going, it's seven games, folks. Do you realize there's 156 games left? Then you guys turn it on and do what you do, and everybody kind of calms down. But, you know, the last couple of days I was looking at some of the social media posts. You know, it's a four-game losing streak, people. Quit losing your minds. Give the guys a chance to get themselves back together here. They're at home where they love to play. And I think you'll see an energized, different team tonight after what happened in Baltimore. It's it's got to be that way.
0: I think you're right. I mean, get the day off yesterday. A bunch of the guys hung out yesterday, boat day. You know, let off some steam, have a good one, and then come back ready to go today and back at home and get back in the win column tonight.
1: Ryan Pepio's here. Ronnie Lane is here. We're here at the Noble Tavern. If you're in the neighborhood, come on down. If you're going to the Rays game, come on down. We got drink tickets here. This is the perfect place to pregame before the Rays take on the Angels a couple of blocks away. One lucky fan, even if you're not going to the game, we will give away a pair of tickets here on site to a lucky fan to the game coming up here tonight. So come on by. It's going to be a great atmosphere. With the tarps off movement, which is really, you know, taking on a life of its own. Like a lot of people are getting in on it. Aaron Jacobson and Sam Cohen from our morning show and the Joe Show and 93.3 FLZ.
2: Going to cause some trouble in there tonight, man. There's going to be energy in the ballpark tonight. Yeah, there is no doubt about
1: this
2: it.
1: This has international incident written all over it, I think.
2: International incident.
1: Oh, boy.
2: Possibly.
1: Yeah, you just never know what's coming on here tonight.
2: But you're right. This is the place to be before, during, and after the games, because if you look at the menu here, and you and I have dined in here several times, it's built to share. You know, you share with your buddies, that sort of thing. And I think they have that in their advertising, built to share, and something about crafted with intention, because the meals are unique. And the drinks are unique. They're crafted. You know, it's not just somebody back there pouring drinks. They've got, like, mixologists back there, man. So it's cool. It's a great place to be. They got all these TVs in here, and we're looking forward to headed over to the ballpark. But, hey, we came in here to watch you guys. Well, I know you were rehabbing, Ryan, but we came in here. That's the last time they won. We came in here last Friday when they were playing the Yankees. They started the road trip. That was the last win, unfortunately, on the only win on that trip.
1: We were here last Friday, and I was great, and I had that hot honey and pepperoni flatbread, which was
2: outstanding.
1: Unbelievable.
2: Yeah.
1: Unbelievable. That might be calling my name.
0: Twist my arm.
1: Let me tell you, it is fantastic. Looks like your Uber driver just arrived, Ryan Pepio.
0: We'll see if she's ready for it to go or if she wants to sit around and watch me.
1: Personalized service, but if if she wants a free drink,

0: You know, your Uber driver is definitely
1: why not?
0: Well, absolutely, why not? You know, they have great cocktails here. Why don't you partake?
2: Mocktails.
0: Mocktails? Yeah, listen, if that's what you want, that's what they'll get you, you know.
1: Oh, yeah. My wife, Bobby, drinks mocktails here all the time because she doesn't drink, so she's got to babysit my crazy ass.
2: Somebody does.
1: Yeah,
2: somebody,
1: exactly.
0: Yeah, it's not going to be me, man. You're a little too tough for me. You know?
1: Right.
0: All these years that you and I have been together.
1: We've seen some things, man.
0: Well, we have. We have seen a few things for sure. The mailbag is coming up in the next hour. Boy, I can't wait for that, you know. Seeing all these disparaging comments, you know, the sky's falling with some Rays fans. Boy, you lose four in a row, everyone's willing to jump off the ship.
1: So social media, do you pay attention to that at all as a player? Yeah, you can't, man.
2: Try not to. I mean, it's there, and, like, right. Obviously have to have it, kind of, but no.
1: But you've grown up with social media.
2: Yeah.
1: We didn't grow up with it, so.
0: Thank God.
1: But, you know, we indulge in it when we can.
2: There's some interesting stuff out there. But, you know,
1: to say the least.
0: Interesting's a word.
2: Yeah, it's interesting. You know, there's some good, but then there's also some pretty ugly stuff.
0: Yeah, there is.
2: Seen a lot of that, but, you know, I think as you get older in baseball and sports, like, you understand how to handle it. And it's, you know, delete the app off the phone, you know, just not even look at it.
1: There you go.
2: It's, because no one needs that extra, even though it's from someone you don't even know or just a bot online. No one even needs that negativity and don't even need to put an effort into it.
1: I feel you, man. I'm with you on that.
0: There's a ton of bots out there for sure. So, exactly right. That's the mailbag.
1: Clown show.
0: The clown show is coming up a little bit later on. We'll take you up until 6 o'clock. Then Ronnie will be here. He's got, Knuckle Curve coming up at 6 o'clock?
1: Natural Diamonds.
0: Coming up at 6 o'clock to get you set for Nick Martinez and the Rays against the Angels. Mike Trout in town. The Angels, a last-place team. Unfortunately,
1: their little shortstop is swinging it pretty well right now. Mr. Neto.
2: Mr. Neto, yeah.
1: And, of course, Trout's warming up just a little bit. We need to cool him off again tonight, though. Nick Martinez needs to calm him down.
0: Well, this is not good news.
1: Well, what's up? What you got?
0: Your manager, Kevin Cash, just mentioned a few minutes ago that Edward Uceta had a setback.
1: Oh, jeez.
0: He was throwing up to 75 feet. He had a setback. He had a PRP injection and is now in wait-and-see mode, which is probably not a good thing coming back from a shoulder injury. Not ideal, said Kevin Cash just a few minutes ago. PRP injection. Boy, that sucks.
1: I have no comment.
0: That can't be too great.
2: I didn't know. Yeah. I just hoping that one works for him. Because,
0: yeah.
2: You know, I've seen how good he is. We all have seen how good he can be.
1: Be yeah. Great to have him back, man.
2: Just a good, unbelievable arm. Just the funkiness of the arm action. All of the delivery that's going on. Just a tough hit. Tough guy to hit and be a great addition to them back in the bullpen.
0: Well, it's a good thing Craig Kimbrell is here. He had a great debut the other night. He's certainly going to help in that bullpen. Garrett Clevenger looked great. You got Brian Baker. So you have at least three guys that you can lean on back there.
2: Yeah, and a lot of the other guys piece it together. Well, Kevin Kelly throwing really well.
0: Kevin Kelly's another guy. Yeah.
2: Hunter Biggie's got the stuff to do it. I mean, I'm blanking. I don't even know how I'm missing other names right now. But you have guys that the team's going to put them into situations that are going to be successful and advantageous for them, and the guys are going to be prepared with scouting reports and all the meetings that they have going on today and understanding the way they need to attack Mike Trout and the Angels today.
0: Yeah, it's going to be an interesting scene tonight. Rays and the Angels. Ryan Pepio is with me, and you can stay for as long as you'd like. I know your chauffeur is here, but you can stay for as long as you like. Ronnie Lane is here. Mailbag coming up. We got free drink tickets. We got a pair of tickets to tonight's game as well. When we come back, the latest update on Major League Baseball owners versus players. The CBA talks just getting underway, and it's not going too well. We'll be back. This is The Drive.
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0: Hi, welcome back. It is The Drive. We are live and having a great time here at the Noble Tavern, 1650 Central Avenue, downtown St. Pete. If you're in the neighborhood, come on by. This is a great place to pregame before the Rays take on the Angels right down the road. We've got drink tickets to give to you, so come on by. Also, even if you're not going to the game tonight, one fan here in the house will get a pair of tickets to see the Rays game here tonight. So we're giving away a pair of tickets tonight to the game, so come on by. A lot of people are already filing in. The distinguished councilman from the town of Newport Richey, Brian Jonas, walking in with his beautiful family. Boy, yeah, you're doing a heck of a job up there, by the way. Thank you very much. Yeah, you know, just remember who helped you out during your campaign. Yeah, Ronnie, absolutely right. 888-388-0957. Text at 82945. Ryan Pepio just left the premises. What a great guy. We appreciate him for coming on. We punked Eric Neander, which was also a really funny scene in itself. In case you missed anything from the show, by the way, 957wda.com. 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So Ronnie Lane is with me. It is the happy hour. We have mailbag coming up later on in the next hour, and we'll be on the air until 6 o'clock here. A wild pitch with Ronnie Lane is coming your way then to get you set for the Rays and the Angels tonight here at the Trop, as the Rays are back home after what was, you know, somewhat of a bad road trip. I mean, it started out okay. The first game against the Yankees last Friday, we watched the game here at Noble Tavern. And then the rainout Saturday, and then Aaron Judge started off the Rays losing streak on Sunday with a walk-off homer off Kevin Kelly. And then the Rays went to Baltimore, where things did not go so well the last couple of games, where they were swept by the Orioles. And now they're back home, where they are 19-5. At Tropicana Field. You got the whole tarps off movement, which is happening tonight, Ronnie, which is gaining a lot of steam.
2: It is gaining a ton of steam. And I'm like you, man. I got bad vibes when Mr. Judge hit the walk-off home run on Sunday, and the Rays haven't won since. But that's all going to turn around because they're back in the friendly confines of Tropicana Field. The home dome advantage is what I'm going to call it. So let's see if that works tonight. They've been 19-5, as we all know, throughout the season at home. So I think being back at home, they'll be more relaxed. They won't put as much pressure on themselves and just go out there and do their job against an Angels team that has been playing better of late, Tom. They've won 6 of their last 10, but they're in a division where there's no team over 500. It's amazing.
0: Every single team is below 500 in the American League West, and the Angels are in last place. They're coming off a win over the Tigers yesterday. That Tigers team, by the way, will be here next week. So the Rays have a 6-game homestand against two last place teams. So this is an opportunity for the Rays to get back on the right track with the whole tarps off thing tonight. There's going to be great energy tonight at the Trop. So we can hardly wait. If you're in the neighborhood, come on by. Again, one lucky fan who comes by and sees us here at the Noble Tavern. We're giving away a pair of tickets to tonight's Rays game, which is also going to be a great thing. Ryan Pepio was great.
2: He was awesome.
0: It was awesome, you know, talking to him. And I did ask him, Ronnie, about the CBA talks that are taking place between the owners and the players' union. They exchange proposals. And What a shocker. The owners didn't like what the players suggested, and vice versa.
2: Well, we could expect that. We knew this was going to be trouble, but the good news is, Tom, they're talking, and they're talking well before the CBA expires. So you got to have a conversation. As you like to say, you got to negotiate. So both sides, that's the opening salvo. And we'll look for things to get a little closer as we get closer to a deadline. The other thing you always say, hey, deadlines make things happen.
0: Yes, deadlines spur deals.
2: They do, man.
0: Problem is, that deadline is midnight on December the 1st. So
2: yeah, it'll be here before you know it.
0: This is just the opening salvo, if you will. So they're doing the dance. You know how it is.
2: Yeah.
0: Nobody's going to put their best presentation out there in round one, in the first round of like a 12-round heavyweight fight, because that's what this is.
2: I was a little surprised. Were you a little surprised at how high the floor is?
0: Yes.
2: I was like stunned by that, man. What is it, like 140 or something like
0: 171.
2: That? 171. 171. Wow.
0: So the owners put forth a hard cap, the cap being 245.3. And the floor, 171.2. Now, just for reference, the Rays' payroll is around $90 million, maybe pushing $100 million. Kind of, you know, just kind of depends on what site you look at.
2: And but they're like a dozen. I mean, at least a half a dozen teams right there with them, right?
0: Yes, more than a dozen teams that are well below the 171, and there are six teams that are above the 245 threshold.
2: So, yes, let me guess. Dodgers, Yankees,
0: Toronto,
2: probably Red Sox. Are the Red Sox above
0: Braves,
2: that? No, the Red Sox are not because they cut their salaries.
0: They did.
2: So it would have to be the Dodgers,
0: Mets,
2: the Phillies,
0: Dodgers, Yankees, Phillies, yep. Toronto, and Atlanta.
2: Wow, Toronto's spending a lot of money.
0: Oh, yeah.
2: They're not getting their change back on that right now.
0: No, they're not. You think they're bad. What about the Mets? Mets have, no one has spent more money than the Mets, and they're in last place.
2: That hurts. Ouch.
0: You don't know what hurt is, dude. You don't know what pain is. You know, to try rooting for this team the last 40 years, that's true pain in itself. And they are an example, and Ryan and I were talking about it. You can't just throw money and think that you're going to get the winning results, because if these guys don't get along and the chemistry up there, from everything that I've heard and read, Ronnie, and you probably saw the same, is not exactly pristine. Like, the Rays have great chemistry, and their payroll is in the bottom five in all of Major League Baseball, and the Rays are in first place.
2: It does make a difference, and you heard Pepio talking about it, how they all just pull together. No one's bigger than the other player. There's no, you know, I'm this, I'm that, I'm an MVP, you're not, you follow me. They all pitch in together to make what happens for the Rays happen for them, and they have to get back in the win column tonight, this weekend, and get things headed in the right direction again, because, you know, four games, that's enough, man. That's enough.
0: Four-game
2: losing streak, that's enough.
0: I think the winning streak is over tonight. Nick Martinez, Ronnie.
2: You mean the losing streak.
0: The losing streak, I'm sorry. The losing streak is over. A lot of fans coming in and out of the Noble Tavern. We certainly appreciate them for their support. The losing streak is over. Nick Martinez, Ronnie, has been incredible. I don't foresee 1.51 ERA being sustainable. However, he's got the formula, and he attacks the strike zone, and his changeup is lethal, and he's inducing weak contact. And
2: he's old school, man. He's not relying on velo like the kid that's pitching for the Angels tonight. He relies on that 99, the triple digit fastball. He's got two seamer and a four seamer that he gets right around 100 miles an hour. He's relying on that, and a lot of pitchers are. A lot of, you know, when you and I were growing up and watching baseball, it was very rare that guys threw 95. Now they all throw 95 just about.
0: Yeah, you have to at least throw 95. Look, one of the great pitchers of our generation was Greg Maddux. I mean, he didn't throw very hard at all, but he had pinpoint location.
2: And great command.
0: Great command. I mean, he pitched at a very fast pace. And he was on top of you, and he filled up the strike zone, and he relied on his defense behind him to do all the work for him, to do the heavy lifting. So,
2: well, Nick Martinez is sort of from that school of pitching, because he does rely on the defense. He will pitch to contact. And the thing about him, he's kind of old school, man, and it's working for him. You know, he, I don't know, that rocking thing, that's the kind of hitters are like, what the hell is this guy doing out here rocking on the mound?
0: I asked him about that a couple of weeks ago. He's like, hey, man, I'm just trying to find my rhythm. Like, Pete Fairbanks does the whole rocking thing as well, yes, before he delivers his pitch. Some guys are like that.
2: But it's not as pronounced as Nick Martinez's. I mean, it's really noticeable.
0: It is. And, you know, maybe it's just a way of also, like,
2: Because the batter is
0: yep, trying to anticipate when, yep, that delivery is coming, and you have 0.2 seconds, Ronnie, to make up your mind whether or not you want to swing or not. What arm angle? Is it a fastball, breaking ball? I mean, the hand-to-eye coordination with some of these guys is remarkable. You have less than a half a second in order to realize what kind of pitch it is. Am I swinging at it? Is it a strike zone? So it's a unique game.
2: And here's the issue with Nick Martinez. The same arm slot that he throws the fastball, he throws the changeup. You can't tell the difference. So you might think it's a fastball coming and it's a changeup, and you're going to swing at it like Bugs Bunny three times before it gets to the catcher. I mean, it's a 14-mile differential. 93 is his fastball, but 79 is that changeup,
0: which,
2: man,
0: is a big difference. So, yeah, so if you're locked in looking for that changeup, and then here comes a fastball, that 93 might as well look like 100.
2: Exactly. It's deception. He deceives the hitters, and he's been doing it remarkably this season.
0: He's been on a roll. Nick Martinez on the mound tonight. 888-388-0957. Text at 82945. I want to get back into the CBA talks in a matter of moments. Let's go to phones because I think Cigar Craig down at Lakewood Ranch is still on the line. Craig, what's going on? Happy Friday to you.
4: Well, I'm sorry I missed Mr. Ryan Pepio. Great, great person, great personality. It sounds like you really enjoyed your flat tire show with you today. And being at the Noble Tavern, I was there a month ago with you guys. It's a great place. He kind of sounded like he was one of the PR guys for the Noble. And now we got two Lilies in the fold, so that's pretty cool, too.
0: Yeah, it is. You know, he's a great guy, great insight. It was awesome to get him here. And he just genuinely loves being around people. He loves being around us. I have no idea why. And he loves being on the radio, too. I mean, he certainly has a future in that medium at some point.
4: He definitely could be a future having in the radio. And then I got a little nervous you talking about Yuseta throwing up. I said, oh, no, what's going on with our pitchers?
0: Well, he's not throwing up. I mean, he's... He unfortunately needs a PRP injection. It's not going well in terms of his injury. It doesn't look like he's going to be back anytime soon.
4: Man, we got to find something to get these guys healthy.
0: Yeah, we do. Craig, we appreciate it, buddy. Have a great weekend. Always great to hear from you. Cigar Craig down at Lakewood Ranch. You can join us as well at 888-388-0957. Come on down. We got drink tickets to give to you. We also have a pair of tickets to tonight's Rays game. So if you're looking to go to the game tonight, we're giving away a pair of tickets here at the Noble Tavern. So I'll be here until 6 o'clock, and then Ronnie Lane with Hit by Pitch is coming up to get you set for the Rays and the Angels tonight. You got tarps off tonight, Ronnie. You got Junior Caminero, bobblehead day tomorrow. Cole Swindell, a post-game concert is taking place tomorrow as well. There should be some pretty good crowds here.
2: I'm going to change the name of Inside Pitch to Tarps Off at the Trot.
0: Tarps Off is going to be a thing tonight at Tropicana Field, and hopefully the Rays can get this losing streak ended here tonight. So, Ronnie, I'm sure you saw the stories on the proposals from the players. Now, the players, they proposed something with a floor of $150 million. I don't know if you saw that. The owners are proposing a floor of $171 million. So it sounds, and look, we're very early in the negotiating process, and this one's going to play itself out. But it sounds like there's a chance that there's going to be maybe not a cap to cap this, you know, the player salaries.
2: Going to be a floor.
0: It feels like, yeah, there's going to be a floor, and that's going to affect the way the Rays do business. The Rays may have to up their spending, which I don't think Eric Neander has any problem doing so.
2: And I don't think the new ownership group does either. I know they've got their hands full right now with trying to get the new stadium deal, but I get the feel from these guys, and I don't know. I don't have any inside knowledge, and I think you get the same feel that they're going to put some money back into the club once they get this stadium deal done and get it rolling, man. You can just feel that. Just how aggressive they have been with trying to get this stadium deal makes me feel that they're going to be aggressive, too, with their payroll a bit in the American League East, where you got a couple of monster payrolls already in the Yankees and the Toronto Blue Jays.
0: Right. And look, the Baltimore Orioles spent a lot of money this offseason bringing in Pete Alonso. They traded for Shane Baz, and then they gave him a $68 million extension. So you know they're going to spend some money. And you know that Boston, you know, they made some missteps, Ronnie, along the way, as far as I'm concerned. I mean, you look at the Red Sox and what they've done and what they haven't done. They're in last place.
2: Well, the instability in the front office is an issue with the Red Sox.
0: It's a big problem.
2: Yeah.
0: And if you look at the moves that they made the last several years, they traded Rafael Devers, and I don't think that trade is working out for them. And then, you know, a few years before that, they traded Mookie Betts, who's one of the five or six best players in all of baseball. I mean, those are two really good players that they just got rid of because maybe they didn't want to pay him or whatever it is. It's going. I know John Henry's, you know, he's made it a point of maybe not spending as much as they have in years past, but I don't think it's working for him.
2: Two anchors to your ball club. It would be like the Rays trading Junior and Aranda, or Junior and who else? Yandy. I mean, it would be that sort of a deal, man, because if you take one of the big three aircraft carriers out of the Rays lineup, it really will depreciate the lineup and what they can do offensively. Right now, these guys, Yandy and Aranda and Junior, are carrying the offense, but they're getting some, you know, from some of the secondary players, they're getting help from some of those. Your boy Ryan Vallade, man, I'm glad. I think he's in the lineup tonight against a right-hander. I think he should play more against righties the way he's hitting.
0: Well, he's forced to play more because of Johnny DeLuca,
2: yeah,
0: and the injury there, and Jake Fraley is out. So you're going to see more of Ryan Vallade. He is in a lineup. He's hitting cleanup tonight, even though there is a righty on the mound. You just have to put, you know, your best nine guys out there and hope for the best. And right now the Rays are running out of some bodies at some key positions. But, you know, Craig Kimbrel being brought in, you know, Eric Neander told me earlier, like, hey, you know, he might be a little bit better than what we saw from a few weeks ago. So that's a guy who's going to help him. He's got a lot of experience, too.
2: He does, I believe. Who was talking to him? And I think, I heard Pepio talking about him. Says he's a country boy, man.
0: Oh, yeah.
2: That knows how to mix it up.
0: From Tennessee, I think he said.
2: I think he did say from Tennessee. So he's going to be a good addition to the bullpen. And I heard Eric tell you the same thing, and we say this all the time, you never can have enough arms.
0: You can't.
2: You really can't, man.
0: And that's why I think, and I know a lot of people are speculating, the Rays have to get an outfield bat with some pop. And that's true. They do need that.
2: That would be great. But
0: from what you and I know about Eric and how long we've known him,
2: yeah,
0: he will always look for more pitching, whether it's another bullpen arm or, Ronnie, just keep in mind that, you know, with the starting pitchers not going as deep as they want them to go, Drew Rasmussen, they're trying to monitor his workload. Shane McClanahan hasn't pitched in 2.5 years. It would not surprise me to see the Rays make a move for another starting pitcher by the trade deadline.
2: Right, because they've got two pitchers that you just mentioned, the two starters, that they really have to be careful with. Mm-hmm. And they're not going to sacrifice their health, you know, just to get them more innings. They're going to make do and use the bullpen and, you know, work the bullpen over. And that's why they're always looking for bullpen arms. That's why you heard Eric say that to you. He goes, I'm always looking for arms, man, because you just can't have enough. And then you got the report today that Lucetta's had another sort of setback, and they don't know when he's going to be able to play again.
0: Yeah, very unfortunate. So they could be on the lookout for even more bullpen arms. All right, great to have you with us. We're live here at the Noble Tavern, 1650 Central Avenue, downtown St. Pete. A lively atmosphere already. A lot of Rays fans already filing in. A lot of familiar faces filing in. If you're in the neighborhood, come on by. We got free drink tickets. We're giving away a pair of tickets to tonight's Rays game, so if you don't have a ticket to the game, come on by. You may very well be the lucky winner to head out to the game here tonight. Ronnie Lane's with me. Jason Barringer, engineering on site. Cody Haynes doing a great job back at our Rude Air and Water Studios. When we come back, we're going to let you know what's on tonight. There's plenty on tonight. There's plenty coming up this weekend with the Rays being back home. We're live in downtown St. Pete at the Noble Tavern. We'll be right back.
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7: What's happening, fellow sports fans? It's Andy West. Let's take a look back on this day in sports history, May 29th. We'll start off in 1976. Houston's Joe Niekro was the winning pitcher and hit a home run off his brother, Phil Niekro. The Astros beat the Braves 4-1. It was the only home run hit by Joe in his 22-year Major League career. Jumping ahead today in 2005, Dan Weldon wins the Indianapolis 500 when Danica Patrick's electrifying run falls short. Patrick is the first woman to lead at Indy, getting out in front three separate times for a total of 19 laps, but Weldon passes her with seven laps to go and holds on for the win. And today in 2010, Philadelphia's Roy Halladay pitches the 20th perfect game in Major League history, beating the Florida Marlins 1-0. He struck out 11 batters, and in the ninth inning, he faced three Marlins pinch hitters. Halladay was elected into the Baseball Hall of Fame in 2019 after his untimely death in 2017.
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0: Tonight is presented by our guys over at the Holland Group. It's your guy T-Kraz here live here at the Noble Tavern. If you're in the neighborhood, come on by. You know what's on tonight. The Tampa Bay Rays are back home. They're opening a six-game homestand. The Angels are in tonight. Rays and the Angels tonight. You can listen to the action right here on your home of the Rays. Ronnie Lane, who's hanging out with me, he's coming up at 6 o'clock to kick off our Rays coverage. Ronnie's got High and Tight waiting for you as we get you set for the Rays and the Angels. And that'll lead you right up into the official Rays pregame show coming your way at 6:30 with Chris Adams-Wall. And then it's the Rays and the Angels, Rays Radio. We'll take it from there with Nick Martinez on the mound for your Rays. Again, 95.7 FM, AM 620. 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Also coming up tonight, Stanley Cup playoffs, game number 5 from Carolina. The Montreal Canadiens, led by Martin St. Louis, former Lightning great, will take on Carolina. The Hurricanes have a chance to close it out with a victory. The Carolina Hurricanes can advance to the Stanley Cup Finals tonight on home ice. They will have that opportunity in Game 5 against Montreal. They'll drop the puck just after 8 o'clock.
2: Who you got in that game? I got Montreal, man, keeping the series alive.
0: I'm taking Carolina to close it out. 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We can help you make the most of it. And we're making the most of it here on The Drive on this beautiful Friday, downtown St. Pete. The weather is spectacular. If you're in the neighborhood, come on by. We got free drink tickets. We got a pair of tickets to tonight's Rays game as well. Ronnie Lane is with me. A couple of things, Ronnie, here. The Florida Gators, John Summerall, their new head coach, he is paying his staff a combined $11.2 million. Just as an aside, Billy Napier, he paid his staff last year $7.5 million.
2: Oh, they got a little bump in pay, the assistant coaches there at Florida. Good for them.
0: Boy, they sure did. Offensive coordinator Buster Faulkner, he tops the list. He got a 3-year, $6.6 million deal, so he's making more than $2.1 million this season to be the offensive coordinator.
2: Well, all I can say is they better score, and score some more. The Gators, that's what they're used to anyway, man. They're used to fun and gun and just lighting it up at the Swamp, so they got to get back to that.
0: John Summerall, by the way, 6 years, $44.7 million to come over from Tulane to become the new Gators coach. Of course, I talked to him after he got the job. I love his energy, Ronnie. Really was impressed with that. He's making almost $7.5 million annually. And look, there's pressure because, as you know, you're expected to win. I mean, you're not going to get that much of a grace period.
2: None whatsoever in the SEC. When you're at the level that Florida is at, They're expecting you to compete for the SEC title every year, Tom.
0: What?
2: Every year they want you competing for the SEC title, and ultimately they want you to all, you know, win it all, but you got to win that SEC title first. That's first and foremost. I don't know, man. I'm going to miss the divisional play. Some of the rivalries are already being broken up a little bit. The Florida-Tennessee game's not every year now. It's like every other year, and it's just kind of odd seeing that happen. They tried to keep some of the traditional rivalries, and they did. Like, Florida is going to be able to keep its rivalry with Florida State going. They're going to be able to play that every year, but their natural rivals will change from time to time.
0: You can't get rid of Florida-Georgia.
2: No, you know, that's what I'm saying. They're the rivals that they've had,
0: yeah,
2: the big ones, they're letting the SEC teams keep those rivals. So Florida-Georgia, Florida State, that's going to be there. But some of their secondary rivalries, like the ones they had with Tennessee and some of the other schools in the East, I'm trying to think of, well, it's mainly just Georgia
0: Kentucky.
2: And Tennessee. Kentucky from
0: sort
2: Kentucky
0: of,
2: always yeah, played Florida yeah, well.
0: Yes.
2: Yeah, they're probably happy to have Kentucky off the schedule if they're not on the schedule.
0: Yeah, they've been a thorn in their side for sure. But we are your home for Florida Gators football and basketball. Florida Gators football coming back to DAE this fall with the new coach and John Summerall and his highly paid coaching staff up in Gainesville. 888-388-0957. Text at 82945. So a lot of topics we're throwing around. The Rays and the Angels tonight, of course. You can listen to the game right here on your home of the Rays, WDAE. We've got 3 hours in the books. We've got one more hour to go before our coverage of Rays baseball comes your way. When we come back, good news and bad news for the Rays on the injury front. And they've got a guy on the mound tonight who is aiming to be the second week in July, joining some of the best of his peers, perhaps, at the All-Star game. We're going to get into all things Rays. Plus, the mailbag is also coming your way next year. You freaking people, on this Friday here in Tampa Bay, we're live here at the Noble Tavern. Come on down and see us on your home for Rays baseball. 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
6: Good afternoon, Tampa Bay. Welcome back. Hour number four on this beautiful Friday across the bay. It is The Drive with T-Kraz. We are live at the Noble Tavern. Beautiful place. Downtown St. Pete, 1650 Central Avenue. We're literally a deep fly ball away from Tropicana Field. So if you're in the neighborhood, come on by. A lot of people are here already. A lot of people come here to pregame for the Rays game. Rays are back home tonight to take on the Angels. Of course, we've got the game for you here. Jason Barringer keeping us on the air. It is happy hour. Ronnie Lane is with me. We had Ryan Pepio hanging out with us for a couple of hours. He helped me punk Eric Neander as well.
2: That was great, man. I was listening to it driving in. It was awesome.
6: Happy Friday, Ronald.
2: Hey, happy Friday to you. It'll be an even happier Friday at the conclusion of this evening if the Rays can get back in the win column, and I fully expect them to do that. That was an ugly series against the Orioles. It's behind them now. You can't think about it anymore. The Orioles paid the Rays back for the Rays sweeping them just a week prior at the Trop. And so the Rays go into Baltimore and lose all three games. But, hey, that's over. They got to turn the page, Tom. The Rays have to turn the page. And I can't think of a better guy on the bump tonight to get that done for them, to help them start that, than Nick Martinez, who has been about as a consistent starting pitcher as there is in Major League Baseball this season.
6: He's been phenomenal. I mean, that's the one word, phenomenal. 1.51 ERA. You went through how many starts he's had where he's given up two runs or less?
2: Ten in a row. All ten this season.
6: So the Rays are in good hands tonight. When you want to stop a losing streak, you get the guy out there
0: And right now, he looks like an ace, although Shane McClanahan and Drew Rasmussen may have something to say about that. They pitch extremely well as well.
2: They have, but the thing with him, the club, he started 10 games. The Rays are 8-2 in his starts. 8-2. So that tells you he gives them a chance to win in every game.
0: 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And it's not crazy to think that he could be there. The Rays have a few guys who are All-Star worthy.
2: Definitely Nick Martinez if he continues down the path that he has started this season. And I love Mark Topkin's article in the Tampa Bay Times or at TampaBay.com. I read TampaBay.com. The newspapers print it like on Wednesdays and Sundays only. But at TampaBay.com, he dropped one the other day, and I'm sure, and Pepio was alluding to that, of the antics of one Nick Martinez during a game. The guy can't be still. Not only can he not be still on the bump, when he comes off the bump, he's walking up and down the dugout the whole time, man. It's incredible. Most pitchers just sit out and relax. Not Nick Martinez.
0: He can't do it, Ronnie. I talked to him about it a couple of weeks ago. He's like, look, man, I got this like nervous energy out there. You can see it when he's rocking on the mound before he delivers the pitch. You see him when he's pacing up and down the dugout like a madman. So he'll be on the mound tonight. He'll bring that energy. Speaking of energy, it's tarps off. That's the big thing that's sweeping across Major League Baseball. And tonight at the Trop, you're going to have a couple of sections out in the left field area. I know our own Aaron Jacobson and Sam Cohen and the Joe Show from 93.3 FLZ, they're all going to be out there doing their thing.
2: That's going to be trouble, man.
0: Trouble, dude.
2: Trouble.
0: With a capital T.
2: Trouble. And what were you saying to Pepio about a couple of Rays players that had some surprises for the fans out there?
0: So Richie Palacios tweeted earlier today that, hey, you guys coming out for tarps off, myself as well as Shane McClanahan, we've got some gifts for you, some surprises for you. So, I can't wait to see what that ends up looking like. So I think tonight's going to be a great night. There's going to be great energy in the building tonight. And I think the Rays will feed off that energy. They love the tarps off thing, and I think they will absolutely be galvanized by it. And it's time to end this four-game losing streak, Ronald.
2: It really is. So hopefully that does occur tonight. I think Nick Martinez is going to do his part. And we need the Rays offense to step it up a little bit, Tom, because the bats were silenced a little bit against the Baltimore Orioles. They need to get back to scoring four or more runs a game. And if they can do that, I think that's a great combination for the team to get back in the win column big time tonight against the Angels. Now, the Angels have been playing better ball as of late. And doing my research for bouncing the ball on the ground coming up in just a little bit here at
0: charging the
2: 6
0: mound
2: o'clock.
0: Yeah,
2: charging the mound. The Angels will play better baseball as of late. Mike Trout, unfortunately, is beginning to heat up. That's going to be Nick Martinez's job to keep him in check tonight. Also, their shortstop, Mr. Neto, is beginning to swing it quite well. So there are a couple of hot hitters in the lineup right now, but generally they've had an awful season. They're like 13 games under 500. But even though they're 13 games under 500, Tom, they're only 6 games out of first. That's how bad that division is.
0: Nobody is above 500 in that division, the American League West, where you have the Angels in last place. The first place team in the West has a record of 28-29.
2: They're great. The Seattle Mariners, right?
0: They're absolutely tearing it up. They've actually won 3 in a row, so they're actually playing bad. They won 3 in a row, and they're 28-29.
2: That's crazy.
0: So that is how down the American League has been so far this season. You have the Rays, who have the best record in the American League. The Yankees are a game and a half out to begin play. And then you have two teams in the Central, the Guardians and the White Sox, that are above 500, and that's it. You have 4 teams in the American League above 500.
2: That's really bizarre, Tom.
0: It really is.
2: And the big culprit is the American League East, where only 2 teams are above 500, the Rays and the Yankees. And the Yankees, everybody's okay with them being there. They're supposed to be there. But a lot of folks didn't think the Rays would be there at this point of the season, particularly after they started 2-5. And then they went something like, Tom, I want to say, I'm just off the top of my head, 32-10 after starting 2-5.
0: That's correct.
2: And then this losing streak has brought their record back to earth a little bit more, but they're still what, 15, 16 games above 500 right now.
0: 34-19 are the Rays, 15 games above 500. Yes, they had a 32-10 run.
2: That's crazy.
0: After starting the season at 2-5, and then you lose four in a row, and then a lot of Rays fans are up in arms like, what the hell's going on? We need to fire everybody, apparently.
2: That's stupid talk.
0: Of course it is. It's ridiculous.
2: You know, everybody.
0: You lose four in a row. I mean, come on, give me a break. That's not going to happen. The Rays have never been a knee-jerk type of organization, and nor will they ever be.
2: How much would people laugh at them if they fired everybody after a four-game losing streak after

0: road trip. They went 1-4 on that road trip because they had a rainout in New York. But
1: yeah, the rainout was unfortunate because I just thought that, you know, they had some momentum. They beat the Yankees last Friday night. We watched the game here, Ronnie,
0: right.
1: You and I and the lovely Bobby. We had a great time here last Friday night. It was packed here.
0: It was, and I thought that was important for them to win that initial game of the road trip, particularly against the Yankees, and then they haven't won since, and the Yankees haven't lost since.
1: They haven't, and the Yankees are on a really nice roll. Good for them. Their pitching's been really good. They've won 4 in a row. They've only given up 4 runs in that 4-game win streak with 2 shutouts, one against the Rays.
0: So they've knocked 5 games or 4 games off the Rays lead in less than a week.
1: They have. The Yankees are 3 out in the loss column, a game and a half overall. The Rays are at 34-19. The Yankees are 34-22. So the Rays have 3 games in hand at this point. But that's what it looks like in the standings. You know what the phone numbers look like, 888-388-0957. We're live here at the Noble Tavern, where, by the way, if you're looking for a great brunch spot, this is the place to be. Saturday
0: yes.
1: and Sunday, great brunch spot here at the Noble Tavern on Saturday and Sundays. Great bar food. They don't want to call it bar food, Ronnie.
0: No,
1: like,
0: man.
1: It's like an elevated cuisine is what
0: right.
1: they like to
0: That's
1: call it.
0: That's built to share. You can share with whomever you're with because of the way they have the menu situated. We partaked of that, or what's the correct way to say that? We dined in here, me, you, and my wife.
1: We indulged.
0: We indulged last Friday watching the Rays beat the Yankees, and we all felt pretty good.
1: Boy, that flatbread was great. I got to get that. I'm going to get that maybe when we get off the air. But the hot honey and pepperoni flatbread is to die for. The 1650 burger here is outstanding as well. The steak sandwich is really good here, too. They have a wide selection.
0: What was that steak entree you had that I also ordered the same thing?
1: Oh, that was one of the steak poivre.
0: It was outstanding.
1: It was great. It was
0: bordering on spectacular.
1: It was great. And I had that last Friday when I was here. Yeah, good call out of you.
0: They say built to share, crafted with intention. And that is absolutely correct here because the mixologist behind the bar will craft a cocktail in any manner that you want it. And they've got their own specialties that they will share with you as well here at Noble Tavern. Plus, TV's all over the place. So, you know, you can come here. Get your little drink on, get something to eat, head over to the Trop. You can come back here after the game. It's all great, man. Valet parking, courtesy of the True Hilton. Come, park, walk to the ballpark. Like Tom said, it's about 5-minute walk from here. Right around the corner.
1: Right around the corner. Right down the block, basically. So it's a great place, great venue, great food, great atmosphere. The Noble Tavern. Come on down.
0: You know that hot honey flatbread that you had? You know what its official name is?
1: What's that?
0: The Pep Plus Hot Honey Flatbread. We should have told Pepio about that
1: the
0: when
1: Pep
0: he was in
1: Plus.
0: Here.
1: Oh, yeah.
0: Yeah, the Pep Plus Hot Honey Flatbread. It's really good.
1: He loves it here. He loved it here. He will be back. I got to tell him about that. He's going to go nuts over that. He'll be back, him and Lilia. Always great to see them. All right, speaking of the Rays, you know, Eric Neander joined us earlier. We kind of punked him a little bit, and, you know, Eric Neander obviously knows that Ryan Pepio is on the mend, although he wanted to activate him, Ronnie.
0: I heard that, man. It was so funny. He's going to tell, can you run to the stadium?
1: Can you run to the stadium? We need some help. We got guys dropping like flies. Now, there is some good news for the Rays on the injury front. Ben Williamson is back. He was activated off the injured list earlier today. He is in the lineup tonight. He is at shortstop.
0: Good.
1: Now, the reason why he's at shortstop is Taylor Wall's not ready just yet. He's had 3, now 4 days to rest his ailing hamstring. But he told Mark Topkin that he took some pregame field work. He should be good to go for tomorrow's game.
0: They got to be careful with him because you don't want to lose him for a long period of time. He's too good defensively. He really is the glue that holds that infield together, if you ask me.
1: Well, there's no doubt. And when he comes back, that will be a welcome sight. The other news is that the Rays have brought up another pitcher, John Heasley, who is famous for puking all over the mound up at Camden Yards on Wednesday night. He has been DFA'd, unfortunately. And Andrew Wants, who is with the team in spring training, he has been called up from AAA Durham. The other piece of bad news, unfortunately, Edwin Uceta had a little bit of a setback. He was throwing up to 75 feet. He got a PRP injection, and they hope that that's going to alleviate

0: some of the inflammation that he's got in his shoulder, but that does not sound promising.
1: It does not. We'll get an update from Mark Topkin. He was one of those who was interviewing Kevin Cash not too long ago. So Topkin will be along on Inside Pitch at his usual time, about 10 minutes after the hour, 6 o'clock. So we'll get the updates on all of that information there with what's going on with the Rays. But that is not good news about Ocetta. I was just counting on that guy coming back right around the All-Star break. It'd be a big lift. It'd be like making a big All-Star trade, man.
0: Well, and this makes me believe that Eric Neander is going to be looking for more bullpen help. I mean, he's bringing guys up and down from Durham, but if you want somebody with more experience, and they got a guy in Craig Kimbrell, I think they're going to have to add somebody else, Ronnie, to that mix, because you don't want to wear out guys like Clevinger and Brian Baker, who's among the league leaders in saves. You got Kimbrell, who just turned 38, so you don't want to run him into the ground. They're going to need more help.
1: They are, and Hunter Biggie's got a good arm, but he's taking it on the chin here lately. He'll get straightened out, though. That's not what he has been, so we look forward to Cal Snyder getting him straightened out, but he's going through a little rough patch right now, Hunter Biggie.
0: Yeah, he sure is. I mean, they're trying to straighten us out here at at the Noble Tavern. So if you're in the neighborhood, come on down. Jason Barringer keeping us on the air. Great old fashions to be had here. We have some dignitaries that are here from the political world, Ronnie. The deputy mayor from the city of Newport Richey, Brian Jonas, is here with with his family. And ask him how he got elected. He's going to let you know.
1: Oh,
0: and
1: yeah.
0: Then Hillsborough County Commissioner Ken Hagan is also here.
1: With his son. They're having a good time.
0: He is in the house. So we have some political dignitaries on hand, you know.
1: That's just the way we roll, man.
0: Making their presence known here at the Noble Tavern. This is the spot to be. So if you're in the neighborhood, come on by. We're having a great time with you on your home for Rays Baseball, WDAE, with the mailbag coming up in a few short moments. Jason Barringer keeping us on the air here, and back at our Rude Air and Water Studios, our guy Cody Haynes is also keeping us on the air with the ones on the ones and twos and everything else. 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All right, when we come back here at the Noble Tavern, more hijinks. Some of you have waited all week for this because you're sick and twisted and demented and deranged. Your hateful comments throughout the week, and we're going to give it back to you. The Drive Mailbag Edition is coming your way next. 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
0: Boy, you freaking people. 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
1: It's out of control.
0: 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They're different and they prove it. You guys are different and you're proving it for all the wrong reasons. Shame on some of you.
1: Indeed, man. And, you know, they're blaming poor Chris Mathis is not here. He's enjoying his honeymoon in Colorado. And the first thing I see after the Memorial Day holiday is it's all Chris's fault. The Rays haven't won since he got married. That's not nice.
0: That's hilarious. That's kind of funny.
1: Just a little bit funny.
0: Out of the 813, I'm looking forward to listening to Ronnie's pregame show, two-game skid. Well, guess what? It's four-game skid now. You know?
1: Oh, we got to get him back in the win column, though, tonight.
0: Oh, my gosh. There's people taking shots at Nick Wise.
1: What?
0: Yeah, did you see that?
1: Oh, yeah.
0: Out of the 727. Oh, man, get Nick Wise out of here.
1: Uh-oh.
0: Was right. How do we have one of the voices of our sports market rooting for other fans is a blemish on this market?
1: Who are the other fans he's rooting for?
0: I don't know.
1: I didn't hear that.
0: I didn't hear that either. So, you know, people hear what they want to hear, you know.
1: Exactly. From the 352.
0: That's right.
1: Exactly, Eric. From the 352, remind T-Crass that he's in Florida. Nobody wants to hear about the Knicks or the Mets.
0: Well, when you have your show, which will never happen because you don't have any brains, you don't have any talent, you don't have any wherewithal, you don't have any drive, then you can talk about whatever you want to talk about. Not even your mailman, sir, is going to listen to you. Okay.
1: Go get him, T-Crass.
0: Thank you very much.
1: Yes, indeed.
17: He's a bum.
0: He is a bum.
1: That's why that texter is where he is, and you are where you are. Some texters get it. They understand. They know
0: what's going on around here. Some apparently do not.
1: Okay, I don't know what was going on Tuesday, but someone texted in from the 941. Don't forget Sarasota. We love the Rays. What was that all about?
0: Oh, no, we were just talking about, like, how big the market is.
1: Gotcha.
0: Tampa Bay, and in terms of being able to support a Major League Baseball team where, you know, we're almost a top 10 market, Ronnie, on the TV side. So I just got into it from a population standpoint, and, you know, I mentioned Bradenton. But, yeah, Sarasota is basically considered part of us.
1: Your boy Shoop in Spring Hill was defending you. He goes,
0: who?
1: Shoop.
0: Okay.
1: He goes, I've heard so many people complain when you guys mention anything outside of Tampa with sports. Personally, I'd like to know everything I can around all the leagues. Knowledge is power. I'd rather know something and not need it than not know something that I would have needed to know. Keep doing what you're doing, T-Crass. To hell with all the haters. I have a solution for you. Haters, turn to something else if you don't like it. See, there's somebody defending you.
0: There's options out there, and that's the beauty of where we are. Guy out of the 813, I actually love the Knicks. I was born in Queens, raised in Tampa.
1: Wow.
0: So thank you, Tom. I was born in the Bronx. I was raised in Queens.
1: Is that anything like me being born in East St. Louis and raised in Vietnam? No, I'm just kidding. That's from a movie.
0: What is wrong with you? That's right. Yeah.
1: Well, what's the matter with you?
0: Lou texting, and you see that people really think fans of other teams don't listen to the. Well, they do, and look, there are a lot of transplants here, but we are pro Rays. I mean, we are the home of the Rays, so it's all about the Rays with us.
1: I heard Topkin on with you the other day going, the Rays may be looking for a new radio partnership.
0: You know, why is he always trying to come up the works? And of course, Mark Topkin will join Ronnie a little bit later on a ground rule double. That's coming up right after we're done at the top of the hour at 6 o'clock. Ronnie, are we still on Tuesday?
1: I moved on to Wednesday.
0: More errors with Ronnie Lane coming up next.
1: You had a bunch of suggestions for the show there.
0: A cement mixer with Ronnie Lane coming up. I can't wait to listen to Pickleball with Ronnie Lane coming up.
1: Yes.
0: Oh, my gosh. All these people.
1: They got out of control, man. That's okay. That's all right.
0: People, I guess, are entitled to their opinion, I'm sure.
1: Moving on to Wednesday. I know you hate me, Tom. That's your boy, Ben, in Clearwater.
0: Oh, I don't hate Ben.
1: But if there's one thing we can both agree on, it's that we're both extremely proud of our boy, Chris Mathis. We all are.
0: We are very, very proud of Chris. Yes. Congratulations to, thank you, Baker, to Mr. and Mrs. Mathis.
1: That's right.
0: On their honeymoon now in the upper elevations of Colorado.
1: Ronald. Yeah, a little chilly out there, too. Chris has been sending some nice photos back.
0: He has.
1: So it's all good.
0: He's taking a lot of pictures. He's texting me a couple times. I told him to stop texting. You're on your honeymoon. Unless you want an annulment, pay attention to what you're doing.
1: Yeah, Miss Lily is not going to put up with that.
0: Nor should she. Let's see. Hindsight is 20/20. That's fabulous. some of these people. Hey, TK, any reports from Bucks OTA? How about Nunya? How about that?
17: Nunya.
0: I'll actually we saw Brian Ford and the great Nelson Luis. We saw a couple of Buccaneers representatives last night. Sneaker soiree. Great time, Ronald.
1: It was a good time. It's the place to be if you're a Tampa Bay sports fan, and that's why we were there. I think we had like 10 people at our table.
0: Oh, yeah, we were well represented.
1: Well represented. WDAE.
0: Sarah Walsh did a great job. Gulf High School's own.
1: Pat Nairn did a nice job.
0: Thank you.
1: Presenting the
0: Brian, I know you went to Gulf High School as well, but she's a little more well-known than you are. The deputy mayor of Newport Richey, he's got to try and throw his weight around.
1: Ken Hagan was a presenter, too, last night.
0: Ken Hagan was a presenter. It was great to see Ken. We were talking about some things. Ken came on with me. He was updating us about the Rays. And, I think the county commission's doing a good job. Some people on that Tampa City Council,
1: they
0: we might
1: use
0: have to
1: a little help.
0: We need to straighten them out a little bit. And they know who they are, By the way, it would help if you're serving the public, if you're a public servant, it would help if you knew how to use a computer. That would be, quite handy. That's all I'll say.
1: Oh, damn.
0: Whoa, what'd I say? What'd I say? Devin White.
18: I heard you. No. You insulted him.
0: I didn't insult anybody. Come on, give me a drink. Try to break up my party. Brian from Plant City called, Ronnie, and some people are going off on him on a text platform.
1: That guy is always negative, though. I understand why people are going off on him.
0: I told you, he said.
1: That's what he said.
0: He goes, I told you.
1: I told you it was going to happen.
0: I told you it was going to
1: So what was he bitching about this time?
0: The Rays. I saw this coming. The Rays are no good. The roof is caving in. He was doom and gloom, man.
1: A team that had a 32-10 run is no good. Okay, I got you.
0: Gotcha. They don't belong in the bigs, I told you, Ronnie.
1: One of the very few winning records in all of the American League. They're like four teams with a winning record in the American League, and the Rays are leading the pack.
0: The Rays are one of them.
1: Yeah, they're leading the pack.
0: They're leading the pack. They have the best record in the American League, yet the roof is caving in. And
1: it's all over.
0: What the Rays have done is a mirage. They're doing it with smoke and mirrors and everything else.
1: Well, folks, we'll see tonight. Things will change tonight with Nick Martinez on the bump.
0: Come on,
1: that's
0: man.
1: A start.
0: All right, you want the Thursday? I don't even know what day it is anymore.
1: Yeah, let's go to Thursday. Thursday! Tom from the 813, has you been any rumblings on who is going... Oh, have you heard any rumblings?
0: Oh, rumblings.
1: On who's going to take over for Gene Dekeroff. I thought you heard some scuttlebutt last night about that.
0: I did. We did hear some scuttlebutt last night. They have a bunch of candidates. They've narrowed it down, from what I'm told.
1: Three, right?
0: To three.
1: Yeah, three finalists.
0: So there are three finalists for the job. We saw the great Gene Dekeroff last night.
1: He looked good. He sounded even better when he's up there with the panel.
0: Fired him, cannons. Get him going.
1: Booger McFarlane, the big rig. And who else is? Oh, our guy.
0: Brett Phillips.
1: The airplane.
0: Yeah, he was great. He came on with me, Ronnie. He's great. Brett Phillips is awesome. You're going to see Brett Phillips tonight.
1: Yes, we will.
0: He'll be there, walking around the trop, spreading that positive energy that he brings to the table. I mean, he's fantastic. He really is. Oh, that's funny. I like that. So I was having some trouble with math, this guy to the 813. T-Kraz, you need Chris Mathis, M-A-T-H,
1: gotcha.
0: Back. Yeah.
1: Play on words. Yeah. Apparently, late in the show yesterday, someone texted in with a very high compliment, Tom, from the 727. I'm not sure who you were talking to at the time, but it said, one of the most incredible conversations I've ever heard on radio. No time to prepare. And the perfect questions were asked by you. Incredible, informative interview. Who were you talking to?
0: I was talking to a lot of different people.
1: I know. This was at 1746 that text came
0: in. That's 546.
1: So. Yeah.
0: Ken Hagen.
1: Ken Hagen. All right. That's why. Because there's so much interest in what's going on politically with this Rays Stadium movement, and that guy's got his hand on the, you know, he's got his finger on the button there. And he knows what's going
0: on. He's cautiously optimistic, Ronnie. He by the way, he upped it. He's 85%. He thinks it gets done. You know, hopefully the Tampa City Council doesn't put, you know, a monkey wrench into our plans here, but, you know, 85%. So some people give me blackjack advice on the text platform.
1: Oh, really?
0: Yeah.
1: How do they go, by the way? Go ahead and read that first.
0: I'll let you know after I read this text.
1: All right.
0: T-Crash, remember the blackjack tournament, you're playing against everyone at the table, not against a dealer. Very thoughtful advice. It was great advice because I had never been in a blackjack tournament, and I learned that right away.
1: Oh, yeah, because sometimes there are people that don't know what they're doing in that tournament.
0: So you're playing against the other players. You just need to have more chips than the other players to move on. So I got past the first phase. I got into the semifinal round. Unfortunately, I was eliminated right before the final table.
1: Well, you did good to get past the first phase there, man. Yeah. That's not your game, right?
0: No, I doubled down, Ronnie, yeah. And I hit blackjack, and that was a big score for me. That's what got me into round two, but it ended in round two, unfortunately. All right, Cody Haynes, who's back at our Rude Aaron Water Studios, you have a social media complaint or dig at me or something, Cody?
17: Oh, yeah. Our buddy Jan Moncole over at on Twitter. I don't know who that guy is. But he did say something about it. He said, Tom, this is today, by the way, Tom won't do tarps off because he doesn't want to expose that scrawny body. What do you think about that, Tom?
0: Well, I got a better body than him, that's for sure, which isn't saying much since he looks like a freaking alien.
1: Oh, come on.
0: I do work out.
1: Disclosure.
0: I do take care of myself. I mean, I don't look like Yandy Diaz or anything, but
1: Who does?
0: I promise you I look better than that guy. Has that guy looked in the mirror? He is a bum. All right?
1: He's a bum.
0: Jeez. Look in the mirror next time you're going to chastise somebody for their physical appearance.
1: All right.
0: These freaking people.
1: All right, folks. That is the mailbag presented by Bartow Ford. They are different and they prove it.
0: You guys are hot stuff, let me tell you.
1: Hot mess is what that is
0: for sure. All right, great to have you with us. This place is starting to fill up. We're live here at the Noble Tavern. If you're in the neighborhood, come on by. We got free drink tickets. We have a pair of Rays tickets to give to somebody. Ronnie, what is that, a sheepdog? What is that?
1: It's a beautiful dog. It's got to be hot as hell out there, though.
0: Hot as hell.
1: Man, get that dog some water and put him in some shade.
0: No kidding. We have drink tickets. We have a $100 gift card to the Noble Tavern to give to you. And we have Rays tickets to give to you, so come on down.
1: For tonight's game, right? The Rays tickets?
0: Tonight's game.
1: Yes.
0: So we have like an hour and a half to find somebody to give these tickets to. So if you're in the neighborhood, come on down. If you're a fan of the show, you may very well win tickets. Come find us.
1: You got time. You got time. You live down here. The game starts at 7:10. First pitch.
0: First pitch is at 7:10 with Nick Martinez on the mound as the Rays are back home at Tropicana Field. All right, we'll take a timeout. On the way back, one last break. Final thoughts. 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
31: 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Who were they? What made them so notorious? How did the internet, or sometimes the algorithm, choose them? And what does a person do when they're suddenly confronted with more attention than the human psyche can handle? Take The Dress, a story that went uber viral in early 2015 in spite of being, well, kind of a boring optical illusion. A mother of the bride in Scotland took a picture of a dress she was thinking about wearing to her daughter's wedding, but she saw the dress as blue with black lace, and her daughter saw it as white with gold lace. One BuzzFeed post later, every single person on the internet was talking about the dress. 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With the team at Cool Zone Media, we're taking these characters' 16th minute of fame to see what their moment meant to them and what it says about us.
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2: 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The Final Drive.
0: Dance has begun between the MLB owners and the players' union as they exchange proposals in the last 48 hours. We know the collective bargaining agreement expires on December the 1st, and so far, not so good. Owners want a hard salary cap at $245 million with a floor at $171 million. The players obviously are balking at that. They will not accept a hard salary cap under any means. They have put their proposal, which the owners didn't quite like as well. The good news is that there is dialogue. They're talking. We're about 6 months out. The bad news is that they are miles away from anything coming to fruition. So buckle up. It's going to be a long, bumpy ride before we get an agreement between Major League Baseball players and the owners.
2: The Final Drive.
0: There you have it, Ronnie. It's a song and dance right now, and nobody's going to put forth their final proposal for a long time. They are in the midst of a negotiation, and it's only just begun.
7: It has, because the CBA expires December 1st at midnight. I expect much more movement on both sides of this issue between now and December 1st, and hopefully we get some sort of deal, because I don't want a repeat of 1994.
0: Well, this is the first time they have, brought up the salary cap idea since 1994. We know how that turned out. The whole season was canceled. The World Series was canceled. Baseball went into a little bit of a funk before the steroid era. 1998 kind of revived the game there a little bit.
7: A little bit. But I think baseball's getting a new resurgence right now, and it would be a shame for all that momentum to go by the wayside with another work stoppage.
0: Agreed. And when you look at the changes that baseball made to make the game faster, the pitch clock and everything else to quicken the game, I think everybody loves that. Everybody embraces change. Even the hardcore traditionalists, the game has never been healthier. The game is faster. They're making more money, more than $12 billion in revenues. It would be a crying shame if a lockout was to occur and you're pushing things back and you're canceling games. Nobody wants to see that occur.
7: No, they do not. I think it would be a travesty if that did happen to Major League Baseball with all the momentum that it has gathered in recent years. So I don't want to see it happen. I hope these two sides can figure it out and get her done. Certainly, there needs to be a floor for how much money you can spend. And I think everybody is sort of in agreement with that, but you got to get to a place where everyone can live happily, man.
0: Well, the floor is an interesting idea, and it sounds like, at the very least, whatever this new economic structure looks like, there could very well be a floor at the very minimum, which means a raise would have to spend more money. I don't think Eric Neander's got a problem with that. Look, when you tell somebody to go shopping and they're only confined or restricted to a certain amount, they're probably not going to like it. You know, you got to cut corners. But if you give him more in the way of resources, and I think this new ownership is going to give him the green light to spend more money when that time comes.
7: I agree.
0: I think this Rays team will, and I know Eric is going to welcome that with open arms. It will give him more flexibility to keep the players that he wants to keep, i.e. Junior Caminero, Jonathan Aranda, the guys that he wants to lock up. And it will also give him some flexibility to go out and make a move for someone at the trade deadline, somebody that they can ideally, Ronnie, keep, not just for this year, not a rent-a-player, but for a couple of years.
7: Yeah, that's why, you know, there's a lot of scuttlebutt about Tarek Skubal. I understand that, but that would only be a rental if they were able to pull that off. And you know, that's just not the way the Rays generally operate, so I'm not going to be unsurprised if that doesn't happen. I think they're looking for something more solid, something they can build around as this team's future home is being debated, and we still don't have a forever home for the Rays. They got to get that done, the new ownership group, first and foremost.
0: That's the first priority, and hopefully that does get done in a matter of, you know, maybe weeks. And Ken Hagan told me yesterday, and he's, of course, sitting here with us at Noble Tavern this afternoon as well. He mentioned to me yesterday, Ronnie, that it's going to take some time, and hopefully by the middle of July is when they hope to have all the necessary paperwork finalized. And as long as it's ready to break ground in August or September, I think in 30 months they can build that stadium.
7: I agree, and I want to see it done. You and I have been talking about this ever since we started talking sports.
0: Yeah.
7: Like 20 years ago in this market.
0: Yeah, grumbling like Eric Deanner. It's been too long, you know, talking about this sort of topic, you know. The other story, Ronnie, that I mentioned to you during the break that's coming out. Brendan Sorsby. the quarterback who was at Texas Tech and, you know, he's got the gambling problem, want to get help for it. Apparently, he was at Indiana, and at one point at Indiana, he placed at least 40 bets involving Indiana football when he was quarterback of the Hoosiers. There were accounts registered to a family member and friends, and he wagered approximately $90,000 over a four-year span and continued to gamble after he was transferred from Indiana to Cincinnati and then Texas Tech in December, according to court documents that were released today.
7: Sad story, man, and the kid obviously needs some help. I mean, that's what you call a gambling addict, man.
0: Oh,
7: I mean,
0: gosh.
7: There's just no other way around that. And I feel bad for him. I hope he gets through this. He gets the help that he needs, but he needs help. There's no doubt about it, man.
0: Now, a couple of days ago, the NCAA denied his request to be reinstated. Texas Tech appealed that decision, but it certainly feels like he is on his way to the NFL supplemental draft, and we'll find out if there will be any takers. I think because of his ability, I think there will be a couple of teams that will be interested. I don't think anybody's using a first or a second round pick on that guy. Maybe a three or a four. We'll see. But it feels like he's played his last snap in college football.
7: It feels that way, but stranger things have happened. And the kid is a talent. That's the other thing that's sad about this. He is a talented physical specimen to play quarterback. Even at the next level, I think he may be able to succeed, but he's got to get this gambling situation under control,
0: yep.
7: No doubt.
0: All right, that's going to wrap it up here. I want to thank everyone here at the Noble Tavern for having us. Great job, Jason Barringer and Cody Haynes back in the studio. Ronnie Lane, of course, is coming up next. My thanks to you, partner, as well as...
7: Always a pleasure, man.
0: Ryan Pepio and Eric Neander for joining
7: us. Both of them were great.
0: They were awesome. Our coverage of Rays baseball, Ronnie Lane and the Inside Pitch coming your way next. Have a great weekend, everyone. Raise up, and we'll see you on Monday. You're dismissed.
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7: Your first place Rays open up what we all hope is a get-right six-game homestand with the first of three versus the LA Angels tonight at a Tarps Off Trop. Evening, Rays fan. Ronnie Night Train Lane here with another edition of the Inside Pitch. We're live from Noble Tavern right beneath the True Hilton Hotel at 1650 Central in downtown St. Pete. Noble Tavern, by the way, is just a five-minute walk from the Trop, making Noble Tavern the place to be before, during, and after Rays games. It is great to have you with us here for another night of Rays baseball on your radio home for Rays baseball. We are 95.7 WDAE and AM 620. 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We're about an hour and 10 minutes from first pitch at 7:10. Andy Freed and Neil Solons will have the call beginning at 7 o'clock. And Chris Adams-Wall is standing by at the Trop with the official Rays pregame show at 6:30, where you'll also hear from Andy and Neil and Rays two-time American League Manager of the Year, Kevin Cash. Again, first pitch will be at 7:10, inside pitch, being produced tonight by Cody Haynes. All right, let's set the table. Setting the table is presented by St. Pete Mitsubishi. Folks, the Rays are limping home. Well, they have limped home after losing 4 of 5 on a road trip facing the Yankees and the Orioles, and 4 in a row for the first time this season. So hopefully there is still no place like the Dome home for the Rays. The Rays have been dominant at home during the first third of the season, sporting a 19-5 record heading into tonight's game and kicking off this 6-game homestand. The Rays began the season, if you recall, 2-5, and then went an incredible 32-10 over the next 42 games before the current 4-game losing streak. The Rays' defense has fallen apart again, much like it did at the beginning of the season. In 2 of the 3 losses to the Orioles, the Rays committed 7 errors, which allowed 11 unearned runs. So they got to clean that up. They know it. We know it. And let's see if it happens tonight. Actually, they didn't make any errors at all in their game leaving Baltimore on Sunday. Pitching as a whole has faltered over the 4-game losing streak, too. Rays pitching surrendered a combined 28 runs, posting a 7.44 ERA over the 4-game losing streak. Very un-Rays-like. And to add insult to injury, the Rays offense has struggled a little bit, too, over the 4-game losing streak, scoring only 10 runs during the skid. So when you're in a slump like the Rays are right now, maybe tonight's starter, Nick Martinez, is just what the Rays need. Martinez will bring his unorthodox rituals to the Trop tonight and hopes to help the Rays get things headed back in the right direction. Mark Topkin of the Tampa Bay Times will join me in just a little bit, and we'll talk about some of the unorthodox things that Nick Martinez does as we'll dive deeper into what makes Nick, Nick. All right, got to be listening for that coming up at about, 10 or 11 after the hour here. He's got an incredible, Nick Martinez, that is, an incredible season opening run of consistent starts. Get this, allowing 2 or fewer runs over all 10 of his starts. And Kevin Cash says every time Martinez has started a game, he has given the Rays a great chance to win, and he has. The Rays enter tonight's play 34-19 on the season with a game and a half lead over the second-place New York Yankees, who are at 34-22. And the Yankees have picked up 4 games on the Rays in less than a week, as the Yankees have won 4 in a row, while the Rays were, of course, losing 4 in a row. The Angels come into tonight's game winners of 6 of their last 10, an overall record of 22-35. That's in last place in the American League West, but man, they're only 6 games out of first place because the entire American League Western Division is under 500. The Mariners lead that division at 28-29. Questions to be answered tonight. Will the Rays stop the bleeding tonight with their most consistent starting pitcher in Nick Martinez leading the way? Will the Rays offense get back on track after scoring 10 runs total in the last 4 games, with 7 of those runs coming in a 9-7 loss to the Orioles? And will the Rays defense put together back-to-back errorless games after committing 7 errors in the first 2 games of that Baltimore series? We'll get the answer to those questions and a bit more here in just a moment. First pitch again is set for 7:10. Setting the table was presented by St. Pete Mitsubishi. Get up to $10,000 off the 2026 Outlander at St. Pete Mitsubishi, where all new Mitsubishis come with a lifetime warranty and 2 years of maintenance and service included. Let's take a look at who's hot and who's not with both the Rays and the Angels as we head into tonight's game at the Trop. Who's hot and who's not is presented by the Holland Group, Retirement Wealth Advisors. Who's hot for the visiting Angels? How about shortstop Zach Neto? He's hitting .333 over the last seven games with a pair of homers, and he has scored seven runs over that period, too. Mike Trout is always dangerous and has solid lifetime numbers against tonight's starting pitcher for the Rays, Nick Martinez. Trout is hitting .280 and 25 at-bats against Martinez with a pair of homers and five runs driven in. Who's not hot for the Angels right now? Outfielder Joe Adell. Over his last seven games, Adell is hitting .148 with 10 strikeouts. Who's hot for the Rays? How about American League RBI leader Jonathan Aranda? He is hitting .417 over his last seven games. He's driven in six runs. And, of course, Rays starting pitcher Nick Martinez, who has given up two or fewer runs through his first 10 starts. He's pretty hot, too. In his last seven starts, he's 4-1 with a 1.26 ERA. Who's not hot for the Rays? Reliever Hunter Biggie is struggling a little bit. In his last 8 1/3 innings of work, he has given up 8 earned runs with 4 walks. Yikes. 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Tell them Ronnie Lane sent you, and go in and say hello to Mike. He is the general manager there. All right, up next, tonight's pitching pairings, and we'll have a chat with longtime Rays insider from the Tampa Bay Times, Mark Topkin, right here on your radio home for Rays baseball. 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
7: This pitching matchup is presented by Bartow Ford. Angel skipper Kurt Suzuki is going with hard-throwing 22-year-old righty Walbert Arena, who enters tonight's

0: to be back in the friendly confines of Tropicana Field. And with the tarps off tonight, I don't know if that's going to have effect on them, help them snap this losing streak, but you got to try everything you can. How are you, Mark?
1: I'm doing good, Ronnie. And, yeah, I think there's actually four sections blocked off for tarps off fans tonight. The Rays are giving them T-shirts, and Richie Palacios tweeted that he and McClanahan have something else for them, too. I'm not sure what that is. They're trying to keep it on the secret for now. We'll see. But they're trying to make it into something. And I'm assuming on a Friday night, with that extra half hour till the game starts, people have time to enjoy a beverage or two. They'll probably get a pretty good response out there. So add a little energy to the ballpark, and then the Rays can use it. Look, that was obviously a rough road trip, losing the last four. The extra inning game on Monday was crazy. They had four different leads, three in a row, and extra innings, couldn't hold the Orioles off, and then kind of some ugly games on Tuesday and Wednesday. So getting back home, getting the day off to reset, and playing the worst team in the American League should all add up in the Rays' favor. Now we'll see how it plays out.
0: Let's see how that works out for the Rays. Nice piece you had at TampaBay.com on Nick Martinez, man. He is a different kind of character. Just give us some of the highlights of that piece, and then, of course, folks can go to TampaBay.com and read it for themselves. But he's a different individual, man, that Nick Martinez.
1: Yeah, he is, and he's a really interesting guy to talk to, and on many levels, including, you know, he spent 4 years pitching in Japan. But what I kind of focused on today was just this pregame routine he has, where basically once he gets to the ballpark, he does not stop moving until he's out of the game. And pregame, he's walking around in the clubhouse, in the dugout, up and down the field. When he goes out to warm up, he does laps around the bullpen area. And then obviously if you see him on the mound, he's constantly rocking when he's throwing, just tapping his feet when guys are on base. Everything's in motion. And then between innings, he paces up and down the length of the dugout, and was joking that the first time he did that, he told Kyle Snyder, the pitching coach, Kyle said, "I'll just walk with you. I got to tell you something." He said, "No, just wait for me. I'll be right back. I just keep moving. So you can just tell me when I come back to the other end of the dugout." And just an interesting dude. And like you said, 35 years old. He's been around. He's pitched a bunch of different teams, pitched in Japan, brings a lot into this. And the work he's done so far, as you mentioned, super good ERA, 1.5, one-third best in the majors. Consistent, and you know, he may be, I mentioned this in the article too, maybe headed towards his first ever All-Star game appearance, which would be pretty cool at 35 years old.
0: That would be outstanding for Nick Martinez. He certainly deserves it, particularly if he continues to pitch the way he has been pitching this season. The Rays are 8-2 in his starts. Mark, let's talk about some more changes here with the Rays pitching staff, because you mentioned and you put on social media that they are rotating in fresh bullpen arms, so let us know what's going on here.
1: Yeah, so the guy that they brought up the other night who had the unfortunate incident there with his nervous stomach on the mound, John Heasley, he was let go, designated for assignment. He's dead of options, so he made clear waivers and could end up right back at Durham. But he was let go, and they brought up another different guy, Andrew Wance. They've been, as you notice, over these last few days since Jesse Shilton's got hurt, just trying to have a fresh arm so that if a game gets out of hand, you know, either way, they have somebody to eat up some innings and keep them from using their core relievers. You know, they're short a couple guys, obviously. Cole Sulcer should be getting back soon. Shilton's will be out for a little while. So they're trying to kind of cover for who they're missing, protect the guys that they need. So we've seen them do this before during different seasons where it seems like almost every day there's a new reliever coming in. And we'll see where that leads. But I think they feel like with the day off, they're freshened up pretty good. And obviously they're expecting Nick Martinez to give them another good start. He's been, you know, going 5-6 innings just about every time. Seven, anywhere in that group, they'll be happy and take it.
0: No doubt about that. Bud Williamson is back. Tell us about Bud. I guess he's feeling good. And then give us an update on Taylor Walls as well.
1: Yeah, Ben Williamson. He might be your bud, but Ben Williamson.
0: It is Ben, you're right.
1: He is back. He's back, and they've missed him because he's been one of those guys who can just play anywhere, play short, play second. When they want to take Caminero out for defense, he can play third. So he's done a lot for them. They missed him for these last 10 days, 12 days. He'll be at short tonight, and then they're hoping Taylor Walls could be back as soon as tomorrow. So that would really get them back to full strength. And, you know, they've gotten some good work. Palacios has stepped up and played pretty well at second. Blades filled in for some of the missing outfielders with DeLuca out and with Fraley out. But ultimately, you know, the closer they can get back to full strength, the better. And the infield will certainly be better when they have both Walls and Williamson back playing.
0: All right, Mark.

0: You Are the Man. Have fun covering the game tonight. We might bump into you over at the Trop, but that tarps off thing ought to be pretty interesting tonight. Mark, thanks.
1: Yeah, there's four sections of it, Ronnie. Plenty of room for you.
0: I'll tell T-Crass, too. Make sure he gets there, too.
1: Yeah, he'll stand out. We know that.
0: Yeah, indeed, man. All right, Mark. Thanks, buddy. Have a good weekend.
1: See ya. Yep. Bye-bye.
0: You got it. All right. On the way next, I've got your starting lineups and my Rays lock of the game. But first, I want to tell you what my folks have going on at the Golden Diamond Store. 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It's the place to go. Tell them Ronnie Lane sent you. All right, still to come here, I've got the starting lineups and my lock of the game. That's all coming up next here on your home for Rays Baseball. 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
0: All right, let's look at the starting lineups for both clubs here tonight as the Rays try to snap their four-game losing streak. I want to look at the lineup that Kirk Suzuki has sent out here for the Los Angeles Angels. And that will have Zach Neto leading off and playing shortstop. Mike Trout is hitting in the two-hole. He's the DH. Vaughn Grissom playing first base. He'll hit third. Joe Adell's hitting cleanup. He's in right. Wade Meckler is in left field. Oswald Peraza is at second base. Nick Madrigal is at third base. He'll hit seventh. Logan O'Hoppe is the catcher. He will hit eighth. And Jose Siri is in center field hitting ninth. So it's Neto, Trout, and Grissom, Adell, Meckler, and Peraza, Madrigal, O'Hoppe, and Siri for the Angels. For the Rays, Yandy Diaz is leading off tonight. He's the DH. Hitting second is Jonathan Aranda. He's at first base, of course. Junior Caminero playing third, hitting third. Ryan Valage in the lineup tonight, hitting cleanup and playing right field. Chandler Simpson hitting fifth tonight in left field. Ben Williamson is the shortstop, hitting sixth. Richie Palacios is at second base, hitting seventh. Nick Fortes behind the plate, hitting eighth. And Cedric Mullins is in center field tonight, hitting ninth for the Rays. Diaz, Aranda, and Caminero. Valage, Simpson, and Williamson. Palacios, Fortes, and Mullins. 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That's SAFE to 20129. Tonight's lock of the game is presented by Root Air and Water. My Rays lock of the game tonight is starting pitcher Nick Martinez, who is off to a sizzling start and is being asked to help the Rays get out of the doldrums of this four-game losing streak. That's what pitching aces do, right? They stop the team from getting into long losing streaks by being the stopper. So I think Nick will do that tonight, give the Rays a good opportunity to win. As you heard his manager, Kevin Cash, say, Nick always gives them a chance to win. Tonight's lock of the game was presented by Blue Bear Total Home Services, a certified Rood partner. 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
0: All right, keys to the game being brought to you by Moss Nissan. Top key for victory tonight is for Nick Martinez to do what he's always done, give the Rays a chance to win. Martinez has given up two or fewer runs in 10 straight starts to begin the season, so that is awesome. The Rays also need to jump on the Angels early here tonight. I need the offense led by Simpson, Caminero, Rondo, and Diaz and company to lead the way with an offensive surge tonight. They could use at least four runs. I'd like more. And last but not least, catch the baseball, take care of the baseball. The Rays have had some issues as of late with errors. They didn't have any errors on Sunday. Like to repeat that tonight. You do all three of those things, I think the winning, the losing streak is over as the Rays get a victory tonight if they can take care of business like they should. Keys to the game were presented by Moss Nissan, where their goal is to never lose your business over price. Three locations in Tampa, Newport Richey, and Brooksville are online at mossnissan.com. You've been listening to the Inside Pitch presented by the Central Florida Behavioral Health Network and the Department of Children and Families. Chris Adams Wall is standing by with a Rays pregame show. Guests will include Kevin Cash. First pitch at 7:10 tonight. Go Rays. Snap that four-game losing streak.
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22: 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Swing and a ground ball. Base hit up the middle. Richey Palacios gets the wave home. Throw to the plate by Kwan is cut off. And Ryan Vallade.

0: Replay, Andy Freed and Neil Solons.
1: One ball, two strikes. Righty on righty. The pitch. Swing and a miss. He got him. And Kevin Kelly fans Stanton, and the Yankees leave him loaded.
0: The Rays pregame show starts right now.

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1: The pitch. 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Base hit up the middle. Richie Palacios gets the wave home. Throw to the plate by Kwan is cut off. And Ryan Vallade.

0: play, Andy Freed and Neil Solons.
1: One ball, two strikes. Righty on right. The pitch. Swing and a miss. He got him. And Kevin Kelly fans Stanton, and the Yankees leave him loaded.
0: The Rays pregame show starts right now with your host, Chris Adams-Wall. 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
2: The pitch. Swing and a ground ball. Base hit up the middle. Richie Palacios gets the wave home. Throw to the plate by Kwan is cut off. And Ryan Vallade strikes again.
0: Welcome to the 2026 Tampa Bay Rays pregame show, brought to you by Central Florida Behavioral Health Network. Coming up, we'll preview today's game with Rays manager Kevin Cash, take you inside the clubhouse, and check in with the guys who'll bring you today's play-by-play, Andy Freed and Neil Solons.
1: One ball, two strikes. Righty on right. The pitch. Swing and a miss. He got him. And Kevin Kelly fans Stanton, and the Yankees leave him loaded.
0: The Rays pregame show starts right now.

0: Hi, everybody, and welcome to the Rays pregame show. Chris Adams-Walt is off this weekend as the Rays are back home and getting set to take on the Angels in the first of three and the first of six here at home. Rays have dropped four in a row, probably their first little mini tough stretch since the first week of the season when they were 2-5. Andy Fried now rejoins me, and Andy, I guess the day off for the Rays probably came at a pretty good time, all things considered.
1: They usually do, except for if you're on a long winning streak, you want to keep coming to the field. But this is a pretty good time to get this group little reset. Because of this four-game losing streak, Neil, the last two were ones where it's like, all right, they just got beat. And no, they didn't play well in the middle game in Baltimore. But the first two games of this losing streak were kind of tough to swallow because the Rays getting away from what they do best. They didn't run the bases in a key spot Sunday in New York. They made a ton of mistakes and blew four different leads on Monday. And then it snowballed a bit into a four-game losing streak now. But as you know, you got to go through those. Yes, it's a shame that it's gone from a 5.5-game lead to a 1.5-game lead. Such is life. They got to put it past them and take on an Angels team, and I don't care that the Angels are struggling. When I see Zach Neto and Mike Trout and Joe Adele in that lineup, they'll be legit.
0: Well, their overall numbers, they're struggling, but they won 5 out of 6, so this is going to be a pretty good test. I guess the Rays have a good guy, though, if they want to get out of a slump on the mound, in Nick Martinez.
1: Unflappable. Whatever you throw at Nick Martinez, he seems to be able to handle it. Days where he has his best stuff, days where he doesn't have his best stuff, days where he's been trying to find that changeup. When he does find it, between the change-ups and the cutters into the lefties, he's got a lot of weapons. He's having a career year here at age, 35?
0: Yeah, he has been really, really incredible for the Rays so far this season. Walbert Ureña will be on the other side for the Angels. We'll learn a little bit more about him as we go. As far as the pregame show goes, Andy's going to chat with Kevin Cash. I'll be talking with Mark Topkin of the Tampa Bay Times. Looks like the Tarps Off crew is going to be expanded a little bit. We'll be chatting about that with Mark and a whole lot more as we continue and get you set for the first of three Rays and Angels. Rays baseball brought to you in part by Steel, powering the future with professional-grade battery tools built for real-world work. The Rays pregame show continues from Tropicana Field in a moment. Again, it's Neil Solons with Chris Adams-Walt off this weekend. Coming up, Andy chats with Rays manager Kevin Cash. This is the Rays Baseball Network.
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1: Welcome back to the Rays Radio pregame show. It's the Rays and the Angels, game one of three, with the Rays trying to turn things around a little bit. And now we get our time in the pregame show with the manager, Kevin Cash. And Kevin, thinking back to the road trip, It was a losing road trip, as it turned out. First one for the Rays since the first one of the year. And, you know, you go through these things every so often. But the Rays have banked enough wins, still in first place and still best record in the American League. But in terms of Wednesday, it was not Steven Matz's night and probably the first one of those that we've seen. I think B.A. had pointed out on TV he had a similar sort of situation against the Reds earlier on this year. But this one, he just could not get straightened out.
8: No, he couldn't. He was fighting himself quite a bit. And got to give credit to the Orioles lineup. They came out ready to go. I mean, two-run homer off Gunnar Henderson's bat, off a breaking ball, I think it was. And only a matter of time for a guy as talented as Gunnar Henderson to get going. I felt like when we saw Gunnar at home that he was starting to get some hits. Numbers were starting to come up. And then we saw a guy that started to see in the ball well, laying off tough pitches and getting pitches that he could handle and doing damage with them. But back to Matzy, you're going to have those outings sometimes, some of those clunkers, but it looked like he just couldn't find anything that was in the zone consistently for him where it needed to be. There were a lot of misfires that were probably non-competitive balls out of hand, and then when he had to come to him, the Oriole lineup were ready, and they capitalized with hard hits, soft hits where they found holes. A lot of things went their way, and that's a credit to them.
1: Blaze Alexander had that hit in the first inning that made it from 3-0 to 5-0. That changed things, and it was a big night for him overall with 6 runs batted in. There was one point, Kevin, in the first inning where Steven Matz, who is kind of like Martinez in the sense they're even-keeled guys, they've been through these moments before. There was one pitch he threw, I think it might have been to Alonso or Mayo, where he kind of shouted a little bit at himself. He was frustrated. From the managerial seat, can you see that frustration building in him?
8: Yeah, a little bit. I mean, they're all competitors, and Matz, he's done it for a long time, and he sets the bar really high for himself. He wants to go out there and do everything he can to help us win games. And in the moment right there, he was, challenged because of himself, whether it was the mechanics, the feel of the ball coming out of the hand, just not locating where he wanted. So you respect that frustration because he cares a lot.
1: How do you make sense as a manager? All the prep that goes into a series, you and the front office, and it was a lot of the same pitchers for both teams, wildly different results. Maybe it speaks to some of the parity in this division.
8: Yeah, maybe it does. But I mean, when we play a team like that right back to back, the advance report coming in for that second series is a little bit less. And it was very unique that we basically saw the same set of pitchers. We talked about Shane Boz. He threw the ball extremely well against us. We did not see Gibson, though. We didn't know him, and I give him a lot of credit. He came in, pitched to the game plan very well. You could see Palacios was getting a lot of curveballs. Cammy was getting a lot of sinkers. And, for plenty of reasons, we didn't have answers for it. But that young pitcher, I think he was making his second or third big league start, certainly gave them a boost and quieted our offense.
1: There was a moment in the third inning where it looked like the Rays might be able to come back into it. Bases loaded, one out. Yandy Diaz and Richie Palacios coming up. And Yandy, who I could not remember the last time, he took 3 pitches for strike 3. And I mean, I guess you give a lot of credit for Gibson. What does a young pitcher have to do to make such a great hitter look like that?
8: I don't know, because we don't see it happen very often. But, I scratched my head a little bit at that, but I looked at the pitches at the next inning, and they were about as perfectly executed pitches as you can make. And sometimes a hitter as talented as Yandy, they lay off those pitches before getting to 2 strikes because they know they can't do anything. And then he throws the third consecutive one right where he wanted to at the top of the zone. We didn't have an answer for it. It's going to happen at times. It was, probably a little bit more frustrating simply because we had worked hard to get guys on base, and I think we would all agree we want Yandy Diaz to be the guy at the plate when that happens.
1: Absolutely. You mentioned the sinkers to Caminero, and I think he has 9 double plays grounded into now, and there was a bunch last year, but they did go away a little bit, I thought, last year in the maybe last 2 months of the season. They talk about his flat swing. They talk about, the fact that he hits the ball in the air, and you want him to hit the ball in the air. What's the reaction? What should be the reaction for a hitter that's getting all those sinkers? That's not going to change, right? The league is still going to be doing that. How can he counteract that?
8: Guys that don't have sinkers are making them up to throw them to Cammy right now for good reason. The biggest thing that I think Cammy is working on and needs to try to continue to improve on is his pitch recognition off the plate inside. A lot of those pitches are balls, but we're dealing with a guy that is very talented that can basically touch everything, even when he expands, and it's tough to, preach patience to a guy that wants to do so much for the club and also is very talented. So he's got to be mindful that the book is out now. They're going to be pounding balls in on him, running sinkers in, and they're going to try to get him to hit it, 110 miles an hour into the ground is easily defended. When you get it in the air, it's not so much.
1: What about a sinker that is a strike at the bottom of the zone, but the trajectory of the ball is heading down? And this may be just more of a general sense of hitting more than just Cammy, but if that ball is heading down towards the ground, how can you get lift on it?
8: Yeah, you find a way to get underneath it, but a lot of times those quality sinkers at the bottom of the zone, there's not a ton you can do with it. I mean, we've seen for years, Yandy Diaz gets pitched very similarly as what Cammy's going through right now. Yandy's discipline allows himself to buy out a pitch or lay off a pitch to get that breaking ball or to get that pitch up in the zone.
1: One other thought, John Heasley was able to come in and give you four innings, and I know he gave up a couple of runs. It was a great story that he made it back. I know he sent out today, but what he and Trevor Martin did the last two games, what does that do for your bullpen?
8: A lot. I mean, we're much fresher, and we weren't, but to their credit, they came in, threw strikes. I mean, Trevor Martin basically kept us in the ball game until we had a couple misplays behind him. And then with Heasley, that is a good story. He hadn't pitched in quite some time. You know, very similar to Aaron Brooks. He was an independent ball. He comes over, pitches for Durham a little bit, got some pitchability. That's a tough spot to put him in, but he was able to go out there, eat a lot of innings, and made everybody else fresher for this upcoming series.
1: All right, why don't we talk about this coming series? We'll talk to Kevin right after this on the pregame show. Rays and Angels coming up. More with the Skipper in a moment on the Rays Radio Network.
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1: Now we're back here on the Rays Radio pregame show as the Rays get ready to take on the Angels. Once again with the manager, Kevin Cash. Good to get Ben Williamson back, I would think. And people have asked me, well, what's the difference during this little losing streak? And you can't pin it on one thing. But, you know, between Fraley injured and, you know, Walls was out of lineup the last couple of days. And Williamson has been out. And DeLuca has been out. It is a little bit of a different mix. It's got to be nice to get Ben back.
8: Without a doubt. Our depth has been tested a little bit. And those three guys that you mentioned, they're big parts of our club. They get there all different ways, whether it's great defense, big at bats, timely hitting, but it is good to get Ben Williamson back. You know, the back stiffened up on him and just would not go away, but he did a lot of things 2 days ago. Ground balls, some live BPs, and then today had another live BP session earlier. He's good to go. Check the box. Thumbs up. He's so happy to welcome him back in our lineup at short.
1: All right. You're facing a pitcher we haven't seen before, Urania. He's a right-hander, and you got a lot of right-hand batters in there today. A thought on what the Rays might want to try to do against a guy that they've never seen before.
8: Yeah, I mean, look, I think we've gotten away from a little bit of our strength of putting pressure on the defense and the pitchers here lately. Urania's had a really good season. He's been really good over his last four or five starts. We got our hands full, but like the staggered of our lineup, put Yandy at the top and then Chandler kind of in the middle. I liked where Chandler was at the beginning of the year, kind of creating some havoc with some speed. You get Ben back in there with a heavy contact approach, see if we can get some runs that way.
1: I know the Angels haven't been winning a whole lot of games, but I look at guys like Zach Neto and, of course, Mike Trout and Jorge Soler can hit. And there's Logan Ohapi's a very good hitter. Any thoughts on the Angels and what Nick might want to do tonight?
8: Well, I think Nick's going to do what he's done all season long or try to replicate that. I don't know why he wouldn't. He's been so good for us. But you're certainly mindful of where Mike Trout is. It looks like, you know, he's healthy again now. He's doing some big things for them. So we got to do everything we can to keep that 8-hitter, 9-hitter, and 1-hitter off base when he comes up to the plate.
1: Kevin, thank you as always.
8: Thank you.
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0: We continue on the Rays pregame show, getting set for the first of three between the Rays and the Angels on this Friday night. Mark Topkin of the Tampa Bay Times with me. And Topper, for the first time since the opening week, the Rays as a group going through a little bit of a rough patch.
19: Yeah, certainly, Neil. Losing four in a row, losing the back-to-back walk-offs Sunday in New York. That one, you know, okay, it just kind of happens. Aaron Judge beats teams with one swing. We've seen that before. I think we've seen that against the Rays before. But to lose that Monday game in Baltimore, leading four different times, leading three times in extra innings, not being able to put them away, letting that game get away, I think that was the one that really stung. And then two kind of, you know, not really competitive games the last two nights certainly got ugly on Wednesday night out there. And I think what we heard in the clubhouse afterward from Kevin Cash, from several of the players, was this is still a good baseball team. Take Thursday as an off day, reset, come out on Friday where you're playing at Tropicana Field where you have the best home record in the major leagues. And you know what? It kind of makes sense, and it sets up pretty well because they are playing the worst team in the American League, in the Angels. So the opportunity is there for the Rays to do exactly that, to reset, to get back on their winning track. And you know, you look ahead a little bit. The next team coming in is a team that was supposed to be good but has been very bad. One of the worst in the league, also beat up by injuries, the Detroit Tigers. So I think the opportunity is here for the Rays to get right back on a bit of a roll. Now we'll see if they can do it.
0: Certainly makes sense. And on the mound, they have what would appear to be the right guy, a guy you wrote about in Nick Martinez.
19: Yeah, he's actually walking by as we're talking right now, and that was kind of part of the article. Is it's just his pregame routine was just fascinating to me. And you know, he comes in the clubhouse, he basically changes into shorts and a t-shirt, and he starts pacing around the clubhouse, then he comes out to the dugout. Now I think we see him going up and down the field here, and that doesn't stop. He's going to go back, get his, you know, do their meetings, get his uniform on, all that. When it's time to go out to the bullpen, he paces around the bullpen, and then as you notice, during the games, he does not sit down. He's not one of those pitchers who sits in the corner. He doesn't go back and watch video. He paces through the dugout. He was joking that the first time he did it, Kyle Snyder said, well, I got some stuff to tell you. And he said, don't worry. I don't want you chasing me. I'll be right back. And he just goes to the end of the dugout, walks back. You see it on the mound. He rocks in the rotation. He taps his feet when there's guys on base. He is constantly on the move. And I think so far all the moves have been pretty good, given where he is with a 1.51 ERA, third best in the majors, and a 4-1 record. And the Rays have won 8 of his 10 starts.
0: Well, we'll see if tonight makes it 9 of 11. He certainly has been, as they would have hoped for this year, almost like he's an infielder. I mean, the way he's always active. And speaking of infielders, the Rays have had a couple that have been on the shelf. One of them is back today. One could be tomorrow.
19: That was kind of a B-level segue there. Usually you're A-level. Yes, Ben Williamson is back, which is good. The Rays have been kind of piecing this together for the last few days. He'll start it short tonight. Probably the bigger news in that is Taylor Wall said he did some on-field work this afternoon. He said he felt very good. He said he's very encouraged. He'll be able to return tomorrow. The Rays have pieced this together. You'll read a little bit about this in Sunday's Tampa Bay Times. Their depth has been tested. They have had a change. You think of what their plan was coming into spring training, then coming into the regular season, to where they've been this last couple weeks or so with all the guys they have out, Fraley, DeLuca, Williamson, Walls for a period of time, and several of the pitchers, Pepio, and then several of the relievers. So it's been a constant shuffling of the depth. It's something that you want to have. You don't want to have to test it too much. The Rays have had to do both at this point.
0: Yeah, no doubt. And it has not been easy. And they also got news on a pitcher today that they were hoping would be part of the mix.
19: Yeah, I mean, there was one point where, you know, Edwin Uceta was going to be out just for a short part of early in the season, then he was going to be throwing in June. Now we're hearing he had a setback. You know, the pitchers, they when they're throwing, there's like a progression of how many feet they throw out. When he got out to 75 feet, Kevin Cash said he had a setback. He's now basically idled, had a PRP injection. Now it's kind of a wait-and-see thing, so that's the guy they were counting on. On the positive side, Manny Rodriguez, another guy who's done a lot of good things for the Rays over the last couple of years. Sounds like he's going to start facing some hitters here soon. And, you know, on a normal progression, that would probably mean within a month you could expect to see him back. And maybe that's, you know, late June or something like that. And All-Star break had been mentioned at 1.2 for him. So somewhere in that window, and that'll be a big boost as well. They, you know, they've added the ultimate been there, done that guy in Craig Kimbrell. But to have some of their other guys back who've been pitching with them and been in key situations, Manny Rodriguez would certainly be one, will help as well.
0: Lastly, you talked about home field advantage. Rays are trying to add to their home field edge tonight, huh?
19: Yeah, so they're really leaning into this tarps off phenomenon. You see, as we sit here, there's four sections or eight sections, depending, I guess, how you count it, with the aisle in the middle there. There's yellow shirts hanging there. So I don't know if those are yellow shirts they want the fans to wave, or they want them, they're going to take their own shirts off and wave those too. But I heard you guys talking that Chris Adams' wall told you he was away for something. I think if you guys have your binoculars out tonight, we're going to see Chris Adams' wall right there, probably in the middle of section 143, and he'll be the shirtless guy.
0: We're going to have Austin on that. He's going to make sure, we might even send him out there and maybe see if he can join the group too. All right, that's Mark Topkin of the Tampa Bay Times. We'll come back with more of the Rays pregame show from Tropicana Field in just a moment on the Rays Baseball Network.
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0: Neil Solod's wrapping up the pregame show. Chris has this weekend off. I'll join Andy Freed for the play-by-play in just a little bit. A couple of other notes for you as we get you set for first pitch between the Rays and the Los Angeles Angels. Angels have won 5 out of 6 coming into tonight. Well, the Rays, despite having American League's best record, start tonight having dropped 4 consecutive games, but they are playing their best baseball and the best baseball of anyone within their home building, and we'll see if that continues to hold up tonight. Rays did also make a roster move today. Want to make sure we mention that. Ben Williamson was activated off the injured list, and to make room for him, Carson Williams was optioned down to AAA Durham. And Tampa Bay also added a fresh arm to the bullpen. John Heasley, who pitched the last 4 innings in the ball game the other day, was designated for assignment. And Andrew Wance was summoned from AAA Durham. Wance last made an appearance in the major leagues with the team the Rays are facing tonight. That is the Angels. In fact, he came against the Tigers, and that's the Rays' next opponent. The Rays' 2 opponents during this homestand, the Angels and then the Tigers. Nick Martinez completing his warm-up tosses up the right field line. He'll get the start tonight for the Rays and try and continue an incredible Run on the Mound. Coming up, I will join Andy Freed for all the play-by-play. It's the Rays and Angels coming up in just a moment from Tropicana Field. This is the Rays Baseball Network.
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0: Killian comes plate word and a swing and a little looper. Back in second. It's going to drop base hit. Simpson rounding third. He's going to come home. There will be no throw. Jonathan Aranda does it again. His second walk-off this year. And the Rays with a clean sweep of the Giants. They come back to take it 2-1 and 10.
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29: As the 0-2 is cut on and missed for strike three. And a 5-pitch fourth for Drew Rasmussen, who picks up strikeout number three.
2: Crown Automotive, the better way to buy for over 50 years.
3: Camaro sends one way up into the air in a deep center field. Martin turns and admires, and over the batter's eye. Home run, Camaro. What a shot. It's 1-0 Rays.
2: To bring you the play-by-play of today's game, here are the voices of the Rays, Andy Freed and Neil Solons.
1: Welcome, everyone, to Tropicana Field as the weekend begins. It's Friday night, and the Angels are in town for game number one of a three-game series. The Rays trying to shake off their season-long four-game losing streak. With Neil Solons, I'm Andy Freed, and Neil, the Rays coming off a four-game losing streak, trying to get things going. And you might look at this series and say, well, here's the obvious time to bounce back. But the Angels have been playing some pretty good baseball, even if they still have the worst record in the American League.
0: Yeah, they've won 5 out of 6. So, obviously, it doesn't matter who you're playing. You win 5 out of 6 games, you're playing pretty well. They have a resurgent Mike Trout. Zach Neto's at the top of the lineup, too. And while there's no Jorge Soler in the lineup tonight, they still have some dangerous hitters, and they do swing and miss a lot, but they hit a lot of home runs as well. Challenge for Nick Martinez, for sure.
1: Yep, Nick Martinez is a guy second in the American League with an earned run average of 1.51. Only Cam Schlittler of the Yankees a touch higher. Walbert Urania going for the Angels. He may have the best arm in their system, And for the Rays, they need to score some runs. The Oriole pitchers did a pretty good number on.
0: I would say the entire road trip. If you look at what happened in each of those games, the Rays did not score against the opposing starting pitcher. Now, their starting pitchers generally were pretty darn good and kept them in all the games. But they've been able to score late against teams. The one game they won, they scored four runs in the eighth inning in New York. Be nice to see them find a way to get some runs early, take a little bit of that pressure off for sure.
1: Rays have not won a game since Nick Martinez took to the mound against the Yankees last Friday. So it's been a week since wins. The Rays are going to try to bank one today against the Angels. They're in town for three. I'm Andy Fried with Neil Solans. When we come back, starting lineups and first pitch. The Rays and the visiting Angels are coming up next on the Rays Radio Network.
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0: Alongside Andy Freed, I'm Neil Solans. Chris Adams-Wall has the weekend off. Frank Lover, an engineer in the booth. Tim Rapone is with us alongside as well. Back at our network studios, we had Cody Haynes. We've got Jason Berenger right now as well. 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Ben Williamson is active for the Rays after being down with a back issue. Taylor Walls has been active all along, but he's been out the last couple of games with a tight left hamstring. Now, he did do a lot of pregame work today, and the hope is he'll be back in the starting lineup tomorrow, as Ben Williamson is starting this evening at shortstop. That's part of our injury update. 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Toronto Blue Jays, probably one of the hotter teams in the division. They edged Baltimore yesterday by a 2-1 score in Baltimore after the Rays were swept by the O's, and Toronto just getting underway at Baltimore. Boston, which right now is the bottom spot in the division, is at Cleveland, and the Yankees, who just swept Kansas City, now on the West Coast, to take on the A's, who just recently were swept by Seattle and fell out of first in the American League West. Again, that's our out-of-town scoreboard from Visit Tampa Bay. Next up, our starting lineups from Republic Bank. Time to thrive. We'll begin with the Angels, who have a first-year manager, and he's only on a one-year contract. That's former catcher at the big league level, Kurt Suzuki. Leading things off is Zach Neto, who tonight plays shortstop. Mike Trout will get a rest in the field, the designated hitter for the Angels, with 13 home runs to lead his team. That's number two. Vaughn Grissom, who was with the Red Sox for a bit, is the first baseman tonight. Kind of a new position for him, hitting third. Joe Adell is the cleanup man, and he is the right fielder. Wade Meckler, who is in AAA for much of the year, bats number five. He'll be in left field. Oswald Peraza hits number six in the order. He's going to be at second base. Nick Madrigal, who has been with the White Sox and the Cubs, hits seventh. It's his first game of the season tonight, and he's at third base. Batting eighth is the catcher, Logan Ohapi. And the only former Ray in the lineup is not Josh Lowe. He's now in the minor league level. It's Jose Siri. So it's a former Ray who replaced a former Ray in the lineup for the Angels, and Siri in center field. So again, it's Neto, Trout, and Grissom. Adele, Meckler, Peraza. Madrigal, Ohapi, and Siri. With Walbert Ureña on the hill for the Angels tonight, 22-35. The Tampa Bay Rays are 34-19, and here's the group Tampa Bay will start this evening. Yandy Diaz will lead things off. He'll be the designated hitter. Batting second, the American League leader and runs batted in with a total of 41 is Jonathan Aranda. Aranda at first base. Hitting third this evening, Junior Caminero. Caminero at third. The cleanup man will be the right fielder. That's Ryan Vallade. Vallade and right. Hitting fifth and playing left field this evening is Chandler Simpson. Batting sixth, we mentioned he's at shortstop. That's Ben Williamson. Williamson, the shortstop for Tampa Bay. Richie Palacios hits number seven. He is at second base. Batting eighth and catching will be Nick Fortes. And rounding out the order for the Rays is Cedric Mullins. So again for the Rays tonight, it's Diaz, Aranda, Caminero, Vallade, Simpson, Williamson, Palacios, Fortes, and Mullins. And Nick Martinez on the mound. And those are the starting lineups for tonight, presented by Republic Bank. Time to thrive. By the horn behind me, you can guess that the Rays have taken the field. They're wearing their Devil Ray jerseys, as they do at home on Friday nights. The Angels, they're going to wear the cherry red tops with the gray pants and the red socks. And let's get to our umpires for tonight's game from Central Florida Behavioral Health Network, bringing hope, health, and recovery. 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Lance Barrett has the plate tonight. Alfonso Marquez is the umpire at first. Mike Esterbrook at second, and Jonathan Parra is the umpire at third. Again, our umpires from Central Florida Behavioral Health Network, bringing hope, health, and recovery. 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Well, the Tarps off crew is already ready to go and starting to get busy out in left field. They've got four sections tonight. It's expanded since we went on the road, and hopefully that little extra boost of energy will provide a little bit of a spark to the Rays, who are trying to snap their first four-game skid of 2026. They're still 34-19, and by a game and a half, the best record in the American League. Our pitching preview from Canes Furniture, quality, selection, value. That's the confidence of Canes. Nick Martinez is ready, and so is my partner. He's exchanged his summer suit for his radio crew, or radio wardrobe, and that's my broadcast partner, Andy Freed.
1: Thank you, Neil. And welcome, everyone, to Tropicana Field. The next six games played right here for the Rays against first the Angels and then the Tigers. Those are two really struggling teams in terms of overall record in the league. But you never know when you catch a team, and the Angels have been playing some pretty good ball this last week. So we're ready to go. Nick Martinez, first pitch of the game to right-hand batting Zach Neto, is bounced foul up the third base side. 7-10, we're underway. Like Neil said, the Tarps off crew making all kind of racket out there in left field. 85 degrees. And waving their yellow shirts in the air. Neto, Trout, and Grissom do up against the right-handed Martinez, who throws an incredible changeup, swung on and missed. I mean, you could see that thing slow down. It's like you hit the pause button on its way to the plate. And Neto well out in front of it. So strike two, and it is 0-2 to Neto. It's funny how things go throughout the year. The pitch is rolled foul up the third baseline. Rays just suffering their first sweep of the season to the hands of the Baltimore Orioles. Well, the Angels getting their first sweep of the year, beating Texas at Angel Stadium, then going to Detroit and beating them 2 out of 3. So things have clicked a little bit of late. The